0: It is the Messianic, Sophianic era in which only love for God and neighbor counts. In this spirit, we greet one another with a heartfelt greetings in God. Each of us is a child of God, and thus we are all brothers and sisters in His Spirit. And if we are brothers and sisters, then we are also a family, one family of God. And this family of God gathers today to give thanks for the harvest together. I, too, am part of this family. I am originally from Croatia, and I have the privilege of working in the fruit orchards of this original Christian community. Every day when I am in the orchards, I notice clearly how the climate is changing and how nature is struggling more and more. It is truly a miracle to be able to harvest anything at all, given the extreme weather conditions, the intense heat and drought that we experienced this year. And so we want to thank our Lord, our divine brother Christ, for every seed that has sprouted, for every fruit, for everything we are able to harvest, for everything that Mother Earth still gives us. God wants the best for us and wants to nourish us all through the gifts of nature. But if we human beings destroy nature, how can God then nourish us? Throughout the ages, He has sent us His prophets, His first Son, Christ, who in the Sermon on the Mount brought us His teaching of peace. And not lastly, His first daughter, our sister, Gabriele. For 50 years, Gabriele, the prophetess of God, has brought us the path to peace, love, and unity through countless revelations and teachings from the Spirit of God, a path that also leads us into unity with all of creation.
1: Yes, Moreno, I too am part of the family. I come from Brazil and may also work as a farmer in the original Christian community. Since you just mentioned the Sermon on the Mount, I'm sure many of us remember our last gathering when Christ, in His revelation through the prophet Ulrich, repeatedly and emphatically said, "The Sermon on the Mount can be lived. The Sermon on the Mount can be lived." And the Sermon on the Mount also includes the Beatitudes. Especially now in Thanksgiving for the harvest, one of them comes particularly to mind. Blessed are the meek, for they will possess the earth. And Christ explained the following regarding this. It can be read in the great work of Revelation, "This is my word, Alpha and Omega." Meekness, humility, love, and kindness go hand in hand. Whoever has become selfless love is also meek, humble, and kind. Such a person is filled with wisdom and strength. People in my spirit, the selflessly loving ones, will possess the earth. O see, the path to God's heart is the path into the heart of selfless love. From selfless love flows the peace of God. Isn't this an inspiration for all of us to become gentle and humble once again and to treat Mother Earth in the same way, too, and to treat all of God's creatures, be they plants, animals, or minerals, with gentleness, humility, love, and kindness? Let us imagine this scene. Many people who are gentle and kind live and work together as brothers and sisters, as a community, in freedom, equality, and unity. They love God above all else and their neighbors as themselves. They also love and respect the animals, their fellow creatures, and do not kill them. They treat the trees, the shrubs, the fields, the flowers, indeed all of nature, with humility and gratitude for the gifts they receive from God's hand. Dear brothers and sisters, such a life of love for God and neighbor in peace and unity, that is what God, our eternal Father, and His Son Christ desire for us people on earth. This image is ultimately the vision of God's prophet Isaiah, of the kingdom of peace with Christ at its center. And from a small community, which we are, from a small plant, a mighty tree grows, a great people, the people of God on this earth. Let us enter into a heartfelt prayer with this image and thank the Father, Mother, God for showing us the way how to become meek and peaceable and how to return home to Him through His Son, Christ. To set the right mood, let us sing the song, Like a Tiny Single Seed, on page 22.

like a tiny single seed, is sheltered in the earth. 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You hold the life within your hand. You sow and harvest all through your land. 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You hold the life within your hand. You sow and harvest all through your land. 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You hold the life within your hand. You sow and harvest all through your land. 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You hold the life within your hand. You sow and harvest all through your land.

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1: I am life. And apart from me, there is no life. I am the love that radiates throughout infinity. I am who I am, the God of Abraham, Isaac, and Jacob, the God of all righteous men and women. Yes, I am the all-power. I am the eternal peace. I am the primordial eternal power from which all things come into being. And thus, you, my children, are from me. I am spirit, eternally flowing light ether, eternally flowing energy. Thus, I am fine material, spiritually atomic, and I gave myself the form that my children call the Father, Mother, God. I am spirit, eternally flowing law of love for God and neighbor. And thus, you are spirit of my spirit. Spirit beings beheld and created by me. And so, you are my images. You are heirs to the infinite kingdom of love and peace. I am in you, and you are in me. I am the love in you. I am the peace in you. I am the all-ruling power which radiates the radiance of love from eternity to eternity into infinity. Oh, my children, truly, open your hearts wide for the love that I am and that fetches you home through Christ, my Son, your Redeemer. For you have truly fallen into the depths, some as fallen beings, but many, many of you, as spirit beings, have gone after the fallen children in order to bring them home back to the kingdom of God. Oh, see, you have become human beings, and human beings have increasingly turned this matter into a place of darkness. I am who I am, and I go after my children also into the deepest darkness, because I am the light and the life in your souls. I am your homeland. Make yourselves aware of this. All of you, each and every single one of you, has a home of love, joy, and peace. All of you, each and every single one of you, has a Father, Mother, God who beheld and created you. I know each and every one of you by your eternal name. From each and every one of you, I know the spiritual families from which you set forth to bring home, truly bring home what seemed lost. O see, for thousands of years, I have sent out prophetesses and prophets after the fallen beings, so that they may be enlightened about the truth of the heavens. I have sent countless righteous men and women to earth, and through many of them I gave my eternal word. I am, therefore, who I am, the All One, who goes after His children through the mouth of the prophets, in order to shake them up, to enlighten them, to truly shower them with the fullness of love, so that they may feel in their hearts that matter is an illusion and that matter is manipulation, that matter is like a prison for the souls that incarnate in human beings. All of this is part of the fall event, and the fall beings bear the responsibility for it. I am who I am, a God of infinite love. And so I gave my children instruction after instruction for life on this earth. And I gave them the fruits of the fields and the seeds of the grasses for nourishment. I give and give. Yet Mother Earth can barely manage to produce healthy food for my children anymore, because this earth is being poisoned, maltreated, exploited, and depleted anew day after day, so that without the many artificial substances that are put into Mother Earth, hardly any food would grow for my human children. Verily, you are at the end of this time, but my love goes after each one of you. I sent prophets and prophetesses to you, and not lastly, my Son, the Christ of God, who explained the Ten Commandments to you and deepened them in the Sermon on the Mount, which he gave to you. Truly, then, I gave you the supporting pair of the divine wisdom. The Spirit of Truth had returned together with my Son in order to instruct, teach, and exemplify the fullness of the divine wisdom and the inner path through the great prophetess and emissary of God who I am, my daughter Gabriele, guided by her spiritual dual, the cherub of divine wisdom, who introduced himself to you as Brother Emmanuel. O see, decades have passed, and a people of God should have come into being long ago. However, things have turned out differently, and we are starting over once more. Certainly, the foundations are in place, but where is the people that lives in my name according to my will and truly makes the inner powers radiate, that makes the being in the human being, that is the soul, shine ever more brightly due to the Redeemer power of the Christ of God? Beloved children, you truly have a hard time with a love for God and neighbor. You often have a hard time walking the path of clearing things up, of forgiving your neighbor, and taking an honest look at yourselves in the mirror of your own all-too-human aspects. Beloved children, you are celebrating Thanksgiving, and you are giving thanks for a few vegetables, for a bit of bread. You are thanking that Mother Earth still produces something, and yet you are heirs to infinity. You are heirs to an infinite kingdom of light and love, filled with abundance, filled with life. And you give thanks for a little piece of bread. Truly, my children, you have become so degenerate, have fallen so low, that you have truly forgotten what cosmic powers are slumbering in you. There is so much love and neighborly love in you, hidden in the filiation attributes. You could activate it. You could really earnestly walk the inner path in order to clear out the slag from your souls so that the light of your God may become more and more visible in your souls. And in addition, through Christ, my Son, I gave you an indelible power, the power of redemption, the heritage of the Christ of God. What more do you want, then? You can apply it. You can do it. You can take in the love that is offered to you by truly going to within. And the farmers who truly have to struggle more and more to grow good crops on healthy soil for the people's nourishment will have to learn more and more to walk over the fields, giving blessing with the inner strength, with the strength of the Christ of God. And the fields that have been blessed in complete trust in the power of the Christ of God will grow and flourish and will yield food, while in neighboring fields there will be little life and little crop yield. You are at a turning point. The new era has begun. The era of the love for God and neighbor. This also means that you should change many, many of the programs you still bear within you from former times, changing them toward spiritual principles of love for God and neighbor, that is, giving, forgiving, blessing, and turning toward the one spirit of love who I am. I do not reign alone in the kingdom of God, for I am in you, and Christ is in you. He calls and calls and calls indeed. He often pleads and implores you, turn within toward me. Enter into the day with me. Do everything with my strength. I want to help you. I want to serve you. So that for the coming time, for the messianic, Sophianic era, you may learn to live lawfully, to lawfully grow and cultivate and harvest. Beloved children, this world is truly passing away outwardly. Yet I am love, and I do not forsake my children. The fullness of divine wisdom has been given to you. In countless writings and books, you can read and learn what it means to liberate yourselves from the wheel of reincarnation. Oh, see, you should truly strive for the filiation attributes so that you come more and more into the giving love which I am from eternity to eternity. How do you want to find your way out of the wheel of reincarnation if you do not activate the filiation attributes in you through the daily love for your neighbor, for nature and the animals? So much has been given to you. For millennia, the Word of God, who I am, through the mouths of prophets, so much has been given to you through Christ, my Son, who exemplified for you what it means to love and honor the Father. And he said, you can do greater things than I could. Oh, truly, if only your faith were a little greater, it would be a blessing for this patch of land and for those who hunger and thirst for the Word of God, for the teaching, and for how one can bring the Sermon on the Mount and the Ten Commandments to life within oneself. But I am the life, and the Ten Commandments and the Sermon on the Mount are from me. And since I am in you, I will help you to put all this into practice so that it is easier for you to find your way into the community, into the unity of human beings, nature, and animals. Oh, truly, leave your peaceless thoughts behind you. Clear up what irritates you about your neighbor over and over again. I am who I am, solely love, the radiating power from eternity to eternity. I do not forsake my children. Oh, see, I would like to give you another image. Do you not see everything that is taking place in this world? There, too, one celebrates Thanksgiving. And what gifts does one bring to me? I am supposed to bless the animal carcasses. I am supposed to bless the murder of billions of animal brothers and sisters. One brings me meat products and everything else because people have forgotten what I commanded them, which is, after all, also written in the scriptures. I gave people seeds. I gave people fruits and seeds to eat. I did not speak of the murder of animals. All that is found in the scriptures that has to do with blood sacrifices, cults, and rituals are falsifications by the caste of priests. I never commanded any human being to use violence against people, nature, or animals. For I am life, and apart from me, there is no life. I am the All-One Father, Mother, God, and in my heart I am truly gentle. My love is greater than people can comprehend. I love my children. I love you so very much that I am often sad to see you living in such deprivation, almost as if you were merely vegetating, whereas the abundance of infinity is your spiritual heritage. And over the course of millennia, I gave you teachings after teachings, gave you written texts, and sent you prophetesses and prophets. But often you were not willing. So many are still the same ones, even though they were already incarnated thousands of years ago, so as to help build up the kingdom of peace. O see, the wheel of reincarnation is a prison for the souls. And if you do not strive to cleanse your souls, you will continue to cling to the wheel of reincarnation. And much of what you have loaded onto yourselves as human beings will pull you into the next incarnation again. And what does the next incarnation or the next incarnations mean? Don't you know that the wealthiest among the wealthy are striving to establish a world dictatorship? Do you not know that in this global dictatorship, the wealthiest among the wealthy want nothing but slaves? Do you not know that the wealthiest among the wealthy are advancing technology to the point where they control everything? Cash is being done away with. You're being monitored through the technology you carry around with you. Surveillance at every turn, even now. I tell you, all of this will pass more quickly than you realize. Thus, you are binding yourselves to what the wealthiest of the wealthy give you in order to manipulate you, to keep you away from the inner God who I am and from the Christ of God. Everything that is given to you through technology are jamming transmitters for the seven basic forces of being, the soul's tree of life, that is, the seven consciousness centers, and also for your aura. Everything that is also presented to you externally, including by way of technology, radiates into your aura, makes you restless, and shadows many a consciousness center because you are distracted by the many, many impulses. And these impulses transmitted via the new technology have frequencies similar to those used by the organs and cells in your physical body to communicate with one another. All of this is being manipulated and disrupted so as to keep you in the external world, to distract you so that you forget that you have a soul that lives eternally. And if you have forgotten that you have a soul, then you remain in the wheel of reincarnation. All this is what the wealthiest among the wealthy want, who are controlled by energy fields stemming from the fall. Yet I love my children, and I am who I am, who enlightens you time and again through the prophetic word, so that you wake up, so that you may walk the path inward and find your way to the Spirit of Truth, who is the Christ of God within you, my Son, who loves you just as much as I love you. Oh, my children, the times are truly earnest. The times are so earnest. Wake up and truly walk the path inward. Do not allow yourselves to be manipulated. Break free from worldly entanglements by renouncing the one who seeks to bind you to the wheel of reincarnation. Break free by truly learning to practice love for God and neighbor every day, at every moment, and you will feel how close Christ is to you, your Redeemer, my beloved Son. Oh, see, and the people and the souls who want to take the path of clearing things up, the path homeward more quickly, can walk the inner path which the divine wisdom has taught you. Verily, you were given a treasure of the heavens, my beloved daughter, who over the centuries really came over and over again in order, in this time, that is, in the past decades, to bring the fullness of wisdom onto this earth. It is truly a one-time treasure, which can be found in the Sophia Library, in tens of thousands of pages. Make use of it while there is still time, truly, for time passes quickly. How often has it already been revealed that the hours are fleeing from humankind? How often have warnings been given and serious words spoken, how often have loving words also been spoken?

turbulences. And it is two different things that are truly coming toward you. There are the demonic forces through the rich and super rich, and there is the climate change. This will change everything. Through the power of the Christ of God, you have the chance to evolve beyond this so that you merely see it all from afar, or as souls in the spheres of purification, find your way to light-filled realms so that later on, if necessary, you may return in order to further build up the kingdom of peace. The kingdom of peace will be, even though presently there is only a small team of brothers and sisters who remain faithful to Christ. A people of God will establish itself, and I want to call out to the peoples of this earth, do you want to help build up the kingdom of peace with Christ? Then come. Come here to this country where my word resounds through the mouth of a prophet. Get your lives in order and bring your abilities with you. I call out to you, come here and help build. Above all, I am calling the young brothers and sisters on all continents, come here and build with us. I am calling those who are willing to take active responsibility for the establishment of the kingdom of peace. To those who merely want to tag along because they are afraid of the times ahead, I say, it is better for you to stay where you are, otherwise you will fail. We need willing, energetic brothers and sisters for the building up of the kingdom of God on earth. And they must be dependable in that they follow the path of love for God and neighbor, because the love for God and neighbor also encompasses the five principles, and the five principles are lived by taking responsibility for oneself as well as for others. My children, truly, I bless you. I bless you with my love. Take it into your hearts. I bless you with the power of peace, which flows throughout infinity. Peace be with you. I eternally remain in you as love. You in me, and I in you. Amen.

0: Liebe Brüder und Schwestern,
1: dear brothers and sisters, I think each of us can count ourselves fortunate to hear the Father, the supreme power in the universe, directly through the prophet Ulrich. This is such a great grace and mercy. And I think it would be very nice if we were to now sing the Lord's Prayer with complete humility.

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Thy will is done, as in heaven, so on earth. 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You lead us in times of temptation, and deliver us from all evil. For ours is the kingdom, and the power, and the glory, from eternity to eternity.

0: Ja, liebe Geschwister,
1: dear brothers and sisters, the Father has spoken to us, and there are so many aspects to it that I'm sure there's something here for everyone. And I think that since we're all here together now, we could share our thoughts and simply talk about what has touched each of us in our hearts.
2: The Father has once again made us aware that we are at the beginning of a new era and that we really need to learn to involve the Spirit in everything we do and to leave behind all the human thought patterns we still carry in us. And in that context, of course, I was also deeply moved by what he said to us farmers. We've truly had a very, very, very difficult year in agriculture. So often we were standing by the edge of the fields and we saw the cracks in the ground. I've never seen anything like that here in Germany. You see that only in pictures from Africa. And today the Father once again, with so much love, showed us the way into the future that we may walk through the fields giving blessing, that we open up the love within us for Christ and for Him to such an extent that we truly enter this new era and leave everything else behind.
3: Bonsoir.
4: Guten Abend, liebe
1: Good evening, dear brothers, dear sisters. It is a great joy for me to be here at the community gathering to celebrate the Thanksgiving for the harvest. Ever since my arrival on Wednesday, a certain image has been on my mind. In the Father's revelation this evening, it became clear to me what this message is trying to tell me. The image is that the land of peace where we find ourselves here is the hope for the entire earth. It is the land that gives us the strength every day so that we can be active for God. Thank you.
2: Each of us is called to do as we feel in our hearts, and we are in the process of approaching this once again in the way that divine wisdom has taught us over the past 50 years. And everyone who takes the teachings from the pure being seriously and puts them into practice in their life is, regardless of in which country he or she is, a part of this great radiation network that spreads across the earth. And here, on the land of peace, as you call it, here is the beginning of hope for the earth that people, nature, and animals may once again come into the unity that the Eternal One has ultimately placed within each of us and also within nature.
1: Well, it always resonates with me when the new era is referred to as such. And today, too, God the Father has once again said so clearly that it is time to simply let go of these old patterns and form new ones. And these new patterns are nothing other than living the Sermon on the Mount and the Ten Commandments and turning toward Him. And here's how I feel when working with children and young people. You can also sense that strong personalities are maturing personalities who need these new structures in order to be able to develop. A new generation is coming along now that I think can't really relate to the old structures anymore. Instead, it needs people who exemplify the new structures and give it the possibility to develop its talents. Otherwise, it's hard for them. So we're the ones who get to lead by example now and can simply leave the old ways behind so that the new era can truly dawn. That really resonates with me whenever it's brought up.
2: And I think it's especially wonderful with young people, with children, when through this opportunity you just described, you can be a role model for them and guide them toward a free, truly free future, helping them through this difficult time that the father mentioned, how often we're distracted by technology, and if through our parenting or by setting a practical example, as children and young people grow up, we can contribute to the emergence of this new era in which free beings come into being, free, self-confident children, sisters and brothers rooted in God, then that is a wonderful task.
1: I have to say this really stuck with me, and the father's words were quite a wake-up call, because we're so easily influenced by these technological devices. And I was deeply moved when the father said that they influence our seven consciousness centers. Christ is here. He's closer to us than our arms and legs. But he cannot reach us when our senses are completely clouded. And the way out of that is the inner path. And it's worth practicing this and trying out how it feels to enter more deeply into stillness and sense what actually dwells in us. The father's words also brought back a memory for me. A few days ago, I was helping with the apple harvest, and we went from tree to tree, picking one beautiful apple after another. And then suddenly I stood in front of a tree that had no leaves left on it. It looked dry. And yet, beautiful apples were still hanging from it. It's like a symbol of, yes, exactly, when I'm heading toward old age, this is how I'd like to look back on my life, that the good fruits will then be there. And I know and understand that the seeds for these good fruits need to be sown now. And I can do that with the Sermon on the Mount. I can do that with God's Ten Commandments. The five divine principles are a wonderful guide. And my wish and my goal is that in the end, the fruits of equality, freedom, unity, brotherhood, sisterhood, and justice will be hanging on this tree.
2: At first, I was really moved by the love and gentleness in the Father's voice. I'm simply very grateful that he keeps calling out into the world again and again and once more today and calling his children back, to return home, to turn back. And in that context, the aspect of technology naturally stuck with me as well. As those who know me are aware, I'm also a fan of technology because it takes a lot of work off your hands and helps you a great deal. But I also see and have noticed for myself that technology, of course, also poses a great danger. And when you become dependent on technology, you lose that connection to your inner self. And since this wonderful teaching, the inner path, is such a great practical teaching, perhaps I can share a personal example. I've noticed this for myself personally. When I spend a lot of time with technology in the evening, I find it so difficult the next day to find my way into my inner being, and sometimes I even struggle to somehow establish that connection, to listen inward, because something is constantly tapping away. And that, I think, is exactly what the Father is talking about, this vibration in us between the organs and our seven consciousness centers. It's constantly being disrupted by everything that affects us. And so I can simply encourage everyone to try this practice and discover for themselves what it's like to go to bed in the evening in peace and silence, turning within, lying down to sleep, focusing inward, and then waking up in the morning and simply asking, how do I feel? Is there peace? Is there gratitude that a new day awaits me, that a new opportunity awaits me, that there is renewed vitality in me? So perhaps this is simply an incentive to give it a try.
1: It is a great joy for me to participate in this large international gathering. Please also accept greetings from the community in Burundi. The brothers and sisters from Burundi feel your love. We have come from different countries, from Africa, Europe, and the Americas, as well as other countries. All of this testifies to the great unity among us. I encourage everyone to work both within themselves and externally so they can continue building up the kingdom of peace. May we continue to pass on the seeds we receive from the kingdom of God wherever we may be. And on one day we do not yet know, these seeds will sprout and grow.
2: Dear brothers and sisters from Africa, life is certainly more difficult for you in Africa than it is for us here in Europe. And I'm always happy when you come here to visit us. It's an enrichment for us. And I personally can also learn a lot from you. Thank you.

Dear viewers, dear friends all over the world, we would be very happy to receive your thoughts and comments. Telephone and WhatsApp, +491 151 188 38742, or write to free-community@god-in-us.de.

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0: als deine Stammgemeinde,
1: we come to you as your core community, together with the gathering points that are connected and with all who are willing to receive your word in their hearts. We come to you in the awareness that you are our Lord and God. We come to you in the awareness that we are spirit from your spirit and love from your love. We know through revelation from you, Father, that we are spirit from your spirit and that within our soul the core of being from you lies dormant, unburdened, pure, absolutely pure and free. And that we have become shadowed, that on the path to earth our soul took shape, and then ultimately incarnated in a human being. Through your grace and love, we have also, as human beings, heard your call within our souls, and our soul was able to reach our human self so that we could receive in our hearts the word of truth, the spirit of truth, which you have sent once again. Father, beloved Father, for each and every one of us, this has brought about a turning point in our life on earth. No matter what we have made of it, each one for themselves, we've recognized that you are a God of love, our Father, Mother God, who embodies the law of love for God and neighbor, and that you have given us, your children, absolute freedom to accept or reject your word, to accept your word and to act according to the content you brought in your word. You taught us the Ten Commandments through Moses. You gave us the Sermon on the Mount of your Son, the Christ of God. And over so many decades, you gave us your beloved daughter, Gabriele, who, in union with her spiritual dual, the cherub of divine wisdom, revealed to us the fullness of wisdom, so that we can say, the spirit of truth in Christ, our Redeemer and Brother, has truly come in this time. We thank you, Heavenly Father, that you do not forsake us. We thank you for the fullness of your word, for the fullness of your love. And I may say, for the miracle that after the passing of your beloved daughter, your word continues to flow to the people on this earth. We bow deeply before this grace that you grant us, and we want to truly strive to ensure that the foundations given through Christ and through the divine wisdom will be preserved and further built upon during this change of times into the Messianic, Sophianic Age. Beloved Father, we are truly incredibly blessed by your word which you give us and by the content that you have placed into your word. For words are mere sound and smoke, but you imbue your word of revelation with your power so that it touches the hearts of people worldwide. Father, we thank you that we may serve you as a community in this time. And having neglected so much, we thank you for your mercy toward us, who are often so narrow-minded and of little faith. Yet your love, eternal Father, Mother God, touches our hearts time and again. We truly stand before you, more or less empty-handed, and yet your Spirit bends down toward us, and these empty hands show us that when in humility and awareness of our empty hands, we recognize you as our Lord and God and bow before you, then your love and mercy lifts us up and shows us the new steps time and again. We thank you, beloved Father, that you do not forsake us in this change of times, that your word continues to be given. Father, words can hardly express what we feel in our hearts. Words can hardly express the content of our love for you. Yet you do not look at the words, you look at the substance. And that makes us truly happy. You are the truth. Christ is the truth in you. And we want to serve this truth. We want to bear witness to this truth before the people that you, Christ, Divine Brother, reach so many brothers and sisters in their hearts so that they may realize that you are the risen Christ who in the prophetic word calls the brothers and sisters to turn within, to turn away from the outer world and into the inner world where you are alive. The kingdom of inner being will come to this earth. It is the kingdom of peace of the Christ of God who you are. Beloved brother Christ, we are few in comparison to the great number of people on this earth. Yet, we know from revelations through you that a few people who live in you are building the new era and preparing the kingdom of peace. Lord, yet we are not the ones. We know that it is you. You are the strength for everything we do. Your strength is given for everything in which we endeavor to live according to your will. We believe in you and we trust in you. Yes, we love you, Christ, divine brother. We love our Father, Mother, God. Even though our love is still small, we give all our love to you, and we know we will always experience justice from you. We will always receive love from you, Heavenly Father, because you are the all love. And there is nothing apart from the love for God and neighbor from eternity to eternity. We bow before you, Heavenly Father, you who are love and who bowed down to us human beings this evening in the prophetic word. You nourish us with the fruits of the field and with spiritual bread. Thank you, Eternal Father, Eternal All One. Thank you, Christ, for knocking untiringly at our hearts. Thank you for your act of redemption, and thank you that the kingdom of peace is coming into being, in which there is peace among people, nature, and animals. It is you, Christ, who accomplishes all this. It is you, the love in God, our Father. Thank you, Christ. Thank you, Father.

0: Gott ist das Leben.
1: God is life.
0: Was ist Leben?
1: What is life?
0: Leben.
1: Life is communication.
0: Was ist Kommunikation?
1: What is communication?
0: Senden.
1: Sending.
0: Und empfangen.
1: And receiving.
0: Die Kommunikation.
1: The communication of life.
0: Senden.
1: Sending.
0: Und empfangen.
1: And receiving.
0: Die Geistwesen der Heimat.
1: The spiritual beings of the homeland send. To one point in the whole of infinity. And in the very same moment, receive the image of what they have sent to or at their will are present at that location. Sending and receiving is all communication. Throughout all of infinity, there is no other principle of communication. Sending and receiving. Your technology on this earth consists of transmitters and receivers transformed down by the fall. Yet the principle is and remains sending and receiving. So if you now intend to find your way into the law of love for God and neighbor, in agriculture, in your entire life, through sending and receiving, you can begin by sending to the plants, sending to the land. And the farmers have surely already experienced that they receive a response. And when Emmanuel and I, Gabriele, began to teach the inner path, we gave you the plant exercises and the animal exercises. Sending and receiving. Everything is one principle. Sending and receiving. The eternal kingdom of God, the home of us all, is not complicated. It is not like human beings are. Everything is structured quite simply, sending and receiving. All communication. And you too, you who communicate a great deal, send first and then you receive. Whether you speak with one another person to person or by way of your technology, it is always the same principle, sending and receiving. And from the smallest atom to the vast universe, everything functions according to the same principle, sending and receiving. As human beings, you need to question yourselves, what are you sending? What is the content of what you send? Not just the external word, the external message, but the content of what you send This is stored by your soul. And this you will have to work through again insofar as it does not resonate with the law of love for God and neighbor, sending and receiving. How many thoughts does a person send every day? How many sensations does a person send every day? How many feelings? How many thoughts? All of this is the content of what you send, which the soul stores. Because the soul stores what is genuine, not the platitudes. Sending and receiving is the principle of life, of the all life. And God is life. And God gave us all communication so that we might be active heirs to infinity. And so the spirit being sent and received within the law of love for God and neighbor. Everything that vibrates in the law of love for God and neighbor increases the power of infinity. Everything that vibrates outside the law of love for God and neighbor is a result of the fall and must be cleared up. It must be transformed again, that is, transformed up into the law of love for God and neighbor. Everything that exists has its origin in atomic power. The spiritual atoms that move everything are primordial wisdom and primordial love. And everything that exists in matter, that is, within the fall event, is altered atomic structure. But it is, after all, atomic structure, energy, and thus you can see that matter is merely an illusion. You could not move a finger without the atomic force that vibrates in you through sending and receiving. The chair you are sitting on is atomic energy. The table at which you sit is atomic energy. The fruits you eat are atomic energy. Everything is energy. Everything is based on sending and receiving. Everything has been structured in such a way that it can fulfill its tasks at the atomic level. Who built up the atomic structures? From whom do the smallest building blocks of the material universe originate? Your science will say this or that, but your science is shaped by the intellect. And the intellect, too, derives its structure from sending and receiving. Therefore, whoever sends only intellectually will also receive only intellectually. The moment someone changes their way of thinking and incorporates the Spirit of God as the all-intelligence, as the life in everything and everyone, they alter the structure of their sending and receiving. So, whoever sends divinely or with a desire to draw closer to God or to gain insight so that they may further develop toward the love for God and neighbor, which is selfless, changes the vibrations of the atomic structure of their communication and will consequently receive differently. Beloved brothers and sisters, I love to teach. I love to school. I love to help and to serve. It is my very nature, and I wish you divine communication from eternity to eternity. And so I greet you in your hearts, your sister Gabriele.

0: Liebe Geschwister,
1: dear brothers and sisters,
0: Gabi hat gesendet,
1: Gabi sent, Ulrich received and passed it on, and we are speechless because we recognized her in the teaching just as she was among us during her lifetime. This is how she taught us. How often do we feel the longing? How often do we talk about wanting to feel something, to sense something, to be lifted up? But when she teaches, it is simply the law. And it is about the law of the Eternal One and nothing else. Yes, dear sisters, dear brothers, dear viewers and listeners, we have come to the end of this evening, and I think that each of us was able to experience what a spiritual rainfall means. God, the Father, and His first daughter sent us this spiritual rain, and let us allow it to fall deep into our parched souls, where many seeds lie, so that our souls may increasingly become a blooming garden. Then let us take the content of these two revelations with us into the coming days. And let us now bid one another farewell by getting up and wishing one another
2: we wish
1: one another peace.

Dear viewers, dear friends all over the world, we would be very happy to receive your thoughts and comments. Telephone and WhatsApp, +491 188 387 42, or write to free-community@god-in-us.de.

0: Liebe Brüder, liebe Schwestern,
1: dear brothers, dear sisters, in Christ, our Redeemer, the resurrected one who calls into the whole world, I am the way, the truth, and the life. Anyone who raises their soul to me, the Christ, will also find their way to me, the Christ. It is wonderful to feel in my heart that the great, mighty Spirit, the Christ of God, is awakening people throughout the world to the inner life. Through books, CDs, through many radio stations and the television, the Word, His Holy Word, goes into the whole world, and He calls, I am the way, the truth, and the life. Anyone who raises their soul to me will also find their way to me. Where should we human beings go? Do we need a place to feel Him, to be close to Him? No place is needed. Only the inner stillness is needed. Jesus, the Christ, revealed to us that the kingdom of God is within us, and that He, Christ, is the resurrection and the life. When we feel into His words, the resurrection light shines toward us. It is the Christ of God in us. So if the kingdom of God is within us, where should we go? Where is He to be found? Solely in us. And in everything that surrounds us, in the kingdoms of nature, in every little animal, in every plant, in every stone, in the mighty all, the universe is His great prevailing light. And this mighty light shines in our soul, shines in our physical body. He, the Christ of God, wants to resurrect in us.

Unfortunately, in the world, it is still the case that many Christians have merely accepted him. Few have received him. This means that in every person, the light of resurrection may very well be there, but the person does not make the light, the great light, shine. We make the inner light shine through the fulfillment of the commandments of God and through the teachings of Jesus the Christ. The Lord also said to us, I am closer to you than your arms and legs. Aren't those hopeful, wonderful words? Let us look into these words and firmly resolve to become aware that the resurrection light, the Redeemer light, shines in our soul and in our body. Thus we are called to make the resurrection light, the Redeemer light, shine ever more by doing what God, our Father, and what Christ, our Redeemer, want. In the words of the Christ of God, we discern again and again that we should not believe blindly, but that our faith should become seeing, not seeing in others, but in ourselves. We should learn to feel Him, to feel His presence, the pulsating life that is the shining flame, the great love which is present in us. And so, Jesus the Christ, our Redeemer, wants us to feel Him, to sense His presence. Therefore, we turn within in the awareness that the light of resurrection is shining in us. We human beings need the quiet in order to become somewhat more still. In today's hour of prayer, let us practice feeling Him, sensing Him. For the feeling and sensing of His presence liberates us and makes us happy. Anyone who wants to assumes an upright sitting position, puts both feet on the floor, places the backs of both hands on their thighs, and if they want to, close their eyes. We become aware that Christ, the light of resurrection, is shining in our soul and is radiating in the vicinity of our physical heart. Our breath contains the breath of God.
The breath of God in our breath is the life. Every breath is, as it were, a revelation of the eternal life. Indeed, of the eternal life. For breath is life. Thus, we consciously breathe in deeply several times. We breathe down to the abdomen, accompanying our breath with our feelings and sensations. Then we exhale in a way that liberates, whereby many harmful substances escape from the body. We breathe deeply in and out. In and out. We feel how the breath flows through the body and how it flows back out into the universe. We breathe in and out deeply. We breathe deeply in and out a few more times. Then we let it breathe.

realize that it has become calmer because pressing thoughts have moved away. God is the stillness. The inner flame is the stillness. We breathe very calmly and relaxed. We turn our attention to within, to the Christ light that shines near our physical heart. We imagine a calm, wonderfully shining flame, the light of infinity in us. Our breath becomes free. Our breathing is relaxed. We concentrate ever more on this wonderful light of resurrection. We say yes to Christ. In our thoughts, we carry the yes into the Christ flame. We feel how the light attracts us. It draws us, as it were, into the wonderfully shining flame. Our body grows lighter. Tranquility comes over us. We sense a stillness that is far from the din of this world. More and more, the light, the Christ of God, draws us into the great flame. Our body becomes ever lighter and more buoyant. Our breathing is light and deeper. It is as if we hardly feel our body anymore. We sense the stillness, the eternal stillness of the All flows throughout soul and person. We feel secure in Him, turned into the temple of stillness where God dwells in us. The mighty light, the resurrection light, the Christ of God, is our companion, our helper, our spiritual healer. O Christ,
How good your stillness is for us. How sublime is your radiance in us. Christ, if it is your will, fill our physical body with your holy light. For you told us that we may feel you. The light that has taken us in, that has made our bodies light and buoyant, that has made us sense the deep, mighty stillness of the All, now flows on deep into our physical body. Starting from the Christ light, we accompany His holy radiation, the light in our body. It flows to the areas of our body that need the light. We accompany the wonderful streams of light. The Great Spirit is active in our body, in the area, in those components of the body where the body is in need of light. At this place, it becomes warm. We feel the warmth of the inner light. We feel the healing ray of life. We sense His presence in our body. Christ lets us feel that He is present.

subtle light signals are active in the light poor zones of our physical body. Christ helps. Christ heals. Christ makes himself noticeable in our body. Let us remain in the awareness of his presence in us, and we will experience the nearness of the Christ of God. Christ helps. Christ heals. O human being, bring your yes to him, yes to Christ. The sincere yes gives us renewed strength again to sense him. We sense in our nervous system the answer to our sincere yes. It relaxes. The yes is life. Because the answer to our sincere yes is life. Weak cells are filling with life. Sick cells are being eliminated. Healthy cells are building up. Let it happen. Stay in his presence and feel into your body. Christ, the light of resurrection, is active. It flows. It helps. It heals. We feel ourselves born by a power that makes us happy. A power that is now tangibly near to us. It is the Christ of God in each one of us.

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Again, we sense the lightness and buoyancy of our physical body. Now, He reveals Himself to us by consciously carrying us and letting us sense what heavenly stillness is. He breathes into our body through our breath. With His breath of life, He fills every cell, every organ, every component of our body. His breath of life guides sick cells to elimination. His breath of love builds up healthy cells. 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In the body flows the infinite love. Love helps. Love heals. Love gives and carries. 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

0: His love
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1: Bleibt auch
0: Does our sincere yes to Christ also remain in us? Then we take the inner happiness, the inner joy, the awareness of the presence of the Christ of God with us to our earthly destination. Who can take from us the inner joy, the happiness, the feeling of His presence? No person, only we ourselves. Let us take care that this wonderful light of resurrection continues to shine in us. Happy in our hearts, sensing this mighty all stillness, feeling the great power within us, let us once again turn to this mighty light in us and thank Him with all our hearts. Let us thank Him, each one of us, just as we feel. Let us do it with all our heart and in the stillness. We pray in the stillness, in the inner sanctum, in Christ, who is in us.

Dear brothers, dear sisters in Christ, the essence for the true life lies in the following words of Jesus the Christ. Do not do to anyone what you do not want others to do to you. Do to others as you want others to do to you. To the one who fulfills the law of life, the love, God is manifest in all human beings, animals, plants, and minerals, and in all the forces of the all. Dear brothers and sisters, in the spirit of the infinite love Christ, to all of us, I would like to consciously wish the light of resurrection, the sensing of the great power. Let us take in the light by doing His will step by step. Then we will be in unity. Then our divine heritage, which is love, will awaken in us. Love links. Love is the power in which we are always present, no matter where we may presently feel at home. In this awareness, I wish us all the great love, the conscious light of redemption.

0: Dear listeners, a warm welcome to The True School is Life. For around 50 years, heaven has been wide open like never before in the history of humankind. Through the seraph of divine wisdom, Gabriele, the prophetess of God in our time, the kingdom of God has been teaching the people the law of heaven, the love for God and neighbor, God in us, and we in God. Countless revelations documented in books and on recordings, as well as teaching hours upon teaching hours from the divine wisdom, are available to every person who wants to learn for their life and who wants to draw closer to God, the Eternal, who dwells in the innermost part of every soul. From the divine revelations, we know that God, the Eternal, is not a distant God. The kingdom of God is within, in you, was also taught by Jesus of Nazareth. And in this teaching hour, when Gabriele talks about freedom, unity, and God's love, she is thus also bringing us closer to our eternal homeland. We will now read a few passages from this teaching hour, which begins with the steps toward freedom. We should not impose our will on our neighbor. They do not have to agree with our opinions, nor do they have to do what we want, what we believe is right. All of this is binding, and we should free our neighbor from this, so that we, and also our neighbor, can become free.
1: We continue reading. Well, if we are to allow every person their freedom, that is, not impose our opinion on them, then it also applies to us that we do not proselytize to our fellow human beings. For even missionary activity, in the sense that we want to impose our beliefs on our neighbor, is binding and is not in the law of freedom. We can set an example for our neighbor in terms of what we have actualized, but forcing them to believe or think and do what we want is not divine, but human. If we have realized that our path to God is good and we are happy about the path we are taking, our neighbor does not necessarily have to agree with this. We have to tolerate this and give them their free will, which means that we do not force them to follow the path that we believe is good for us. Thus, we see that where people come together and have no external leader but the inner leader, Christ, freedom is an inevitable law. And we continue to learn more about freedom. Those who are free also find unity with their neighbor and with their second neighbor, the animals, plants, and stones. Because, ultimately, all being is alive, and everything that lives feels joy and pain. Only people who are free feel the cosmic unity and live in it. They feel their neighbor, the positive aspects of their neighbor, in themselves, and sense the positive forces of the kingdoms of nature and of the stars and planets. This is the conscious unity in God and with God.
2: Many a one might now think, to feel the cosmic unity, that sounds wonderful, but it's also very high. I'll never reach it. In what follows, Gabriele explains what the very practical first steps can look like. Being free also brings happiness. Being free also brings trust in God and a deep belief in the divine power that holds everything in its hands. We can achieve unity with our neighbor only if we not only accept our fellow person, but can also take in the positive powers of the soul. In this way, the positive part of our neighbor becomes a part of us. who would insult their own part, who would turn against themselves by wishing plagues and the like on themselves. The moment we say, "Well, I can accept my neighbor," we do not yet have unity with our neighbor. We will have unity with our neighbor only when we can take in the positive part of our brother, of our sister, so that our neighbor, the positive side of our neighbor, is a part of ourselves. But as long as we are not free, we are clouded by our opinions and ideas, by our desires, in other words, by our own life. And we see our neighbor through these clouds. We see them in our ideas and desires. We do not see clearly and do not recognize them as they are, but only as they seem to be to us. That is, we believe they are as we think they are, because we are looking through the glasses of our ego. We read further in the teaching hour. Unity with our neighbor is a wonderful life, because we are then also impersonal, which means that our love for our fellow people is not binding. Our love gives itself, it flows toward our neighbor and connects with their inner life. True love makes no demands. It gives and flows without asking what it will receive. Love flows out of freedom and unity and connects people from all continents. The flowing love that comes from unity knows no boundaries, knows no distance to its neighbor, but is constantly linking, yet not binding. If we do not yet feel this unity, if we still see our neighbor apart from ourselves and merely look at the shadow, that is, at their faults and weaknesses, then we ourselves are still weak and flawed. If we show greatness and endeavor to become free so as to take in the positive sides of our neighbor, then we attain greatness and an ever greater distance from our human ego. This results in peace, joy, and hope. And who doesn't want peace?
0: Surely each one of us will say, "Of course I want peace, in the family, at work." But isn't the next thought often? "It would be nice if the other person were a bit more reasonable, then we'd have peace quickly." We read more about this in the teaching hour from the Divine Wisdom. Ultimately, we all want peace. But peace must grow in us if we want to have peace. It comes from unity with our neighbor. Do we want our neighbor to be against us? That they are spiteful and envious toward us? That they speak negatively about us? Is that what we want? Do not do to others what you do not want done to you. These are words that the Christ of God also uses. And when we examine them deeply, we realize that we are often unjust to our neighbor. Why? Because we ultimately expect something from them. Because every lack of freedom is more or less based on expectations. Lack of freedom is not the giving principle, but the principle of taking and binding. And in this way, we do not find unity with our neighbor. Dear listeners, no one can bring us closer to what real, genuine unity with our neighbor means than the divine wisdom, especially in the spoken word. We would therefore like to listen to the following passage in its original sound in the background.
3: Was ist Gott?
2: What is God?
3: Gott ist der
2: God
3: universelle Geist.
2: Is the universal spirit.
3: Ist universal.
2: Unity is universal.
3: So wie Liebe universal.
2: Just as love is universal, as freedom is universal, the next step is brotherhood.
3: Das Ziel ist also,
2: so the goal is to attain cosmic unity, which means that I am one with the entire cosmic radiation, an unimaginable feeling of happiness. It is so difficult to describe what one feels. One feels nothing positive outside oneself. Everything, all pure life forms, and the developed consciousness of our neighbor is in me as essence. I am imbued by the law of love, of freedom, unity, and the next step, brotherhood. Everything pure serves the pure.
3: Wer dient uns?
2: Who serves us?
3: Uns dient die Natur.
2: Nature serves
3: uns
2: us.
3: Dienen die Gestirne.
2: The stars serve
3: uns
2: us.
3: Dienen
2: animals,
3: Tiere,
2: stones,
3: Steine,
2: and minerals serve us.
3: Sie strömen,
2: they emanate the positive divine forces according to their development.
3: Sind wir frei,
2: if we are free, then we can consciously take in these positive energies. We can enter into communication with these cosmic forces of infinity, with the pure forces. This is also the same as a link with the divine. Because God is the positive life. He is the source and the origin of the source. Equality flows out of unity. We could also say that equality flows out from freedom and unity. If the positive part of my neighbor is a part of me, above what or above whom do I want to raise myself? All are equal. All are brothers and sisters. In the divine law, there are no superiors and inferiors. This is what the Lord is striving for, freedom, unity, and from this, equality, which ultimately is brotherhood. Indeed, Christ stands by.

0: to us by way of Christ. And all of us, and many more who are still in the world, are called to turn back. Not to simply go out and say, there must be peace. We have been hearing this for many centuries. There must be peace. There are so many peace movements, and yet there is no peace. There must be peace in us. The kingdom of God must first arise in us. We must first go into our inner being and open up our kingdom, the kingdom of peace, within ourselves. Then it will flow out of us, and we will fulfill in the world what we have actualized. That is what the Lord wants from us. He wants us to become free in order to be able to accept His love. He wants us to find our way into unity so as to emanate love. He wants us to mutually accept and receive one another and become brothers and sisters of the infinite, eternal love. That is then the kingdom of God on earth.
1: What Gabriele gives us an understanding of here is very encouraging and points the way to the new era. We read more from the teaching hour. It concerns the question, how does the new era grow out of the old era? And it says about this, we are now living in a process of turning our old habits inside out. I don't care what you do. That's Mr. Smith and Mr. Jones. I am me, and Smith and Jones don't interest me. Smith and Jones are our neighbors. We should not be indifferent toward anyone, because there is a part of us in everyone, and everyone is a part of us. So we are living in this process of turning things inside out, and everyone should be understanding of everyone else. Each one of us strives to let the inner kingdom, the kingdom of peace, grow out of us. If we become aware of this, and support each other by not merely pointing out the mistakes of our neighbor and saying, he did that wrong, what he says is unloving, etc. And if we say, we are all in the process of turning from the human to the spiritual, and we help each other with understanding, with tolerance, with mutual help, just as it is given to everyone, then we will find this marvelous unity. And we will walk through nature over the grass. We will walk through flowers and will also break or bend some flowers. But they will serve us because love is walking over them and not the ego. We will need stones and earth for our dwellings, our homes. They serve us because love is there. This unifying, divine, this elemental force that makes us so endlessly free. Love. Love is not exuberant. Love radiates itself without big words. Love penetrates the heart and connects people who love God more than this world with its transient establishments. Once more, we want to listen with one another to the following passage from the teaching hour in the original sound

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1: The next step to divine eternity.
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1: It is all there in us.
0: Wir brauchen nicht,
1: we don't need to go here and there.
0: Wir brauchen nicht,
1: we don't need to search and struggle for many words.
0: Empfinden wir,
1: let us feel to within.
0: Empfinden,
1: let us feel to within for a brief moment. Let us leave all these human thoughts behind. Let us feel very deeply inward in the awareness that in me is the glory of God, the kingdom of peace. We then feel a deep merging of positive forces. And we no longer feel like an individual here, encapsulated in our human ego. But we sense our neighbor as our sister, as our brother. Everything good takes place deep in our inner being. And if we allow this subtle feeling to flow out of our inner being and affirm it every day, watering it with positive thoughts, then we will increasingly feel the Father's love.
0: Die Liebe des Vaters empfinden. Die Freiheit aus ihm.
1: The freedom from him.
0: Und die Einheit
1: and the unity with infinity.
0: Und auf diese Weise
1: and in this way,
0: werden wir
1: we will become brothers and sisters,
0: deep in unserem ewigen Sein.
1: Deep in our eternal being.
0: Gibt es
1: there are no superiors.
0: Dort gibt es weder arm
1: neither
0: noch
1: rich
0: reich.
1: Nor poor exists there.
0: Gleichheit.
1: Equality is there.
0: Dort ist Geschwisterlichkeit.
1: Brotherly sisterliness in Christ is there.
0: Ja, freuen wir uns doch. Alles ist
1: yes, let us rejoice. Everything is in us. We don't need to take a step to feel into this infinite love. And the answer comes. We feel a little bit of freedom.
0: Ein Teilchen aus der Einheit.
1: A particle of unity.
0: Und spüren auch
1: and we also feel our neighbor
0: der,
1: struggling for freedom
0: Freiheit ringt,
1: so as to draw ever closer
0: Gottes,
1: to God's love.
0: Gott liebt uns
1: God loves us all.
0: And
1: Christ, our Redeemer, leads each and every one of us to the heart of God, to our eternal Father.
2: 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When we look at the world, we see endless suffering, sorrow, and hardship, illness, infirmity, poverty, hatred, but also wealth. Everything will change because the light, Christ, will prevail. And we who know this, we who are allowed to feel the love in us again and again, should strive more every day to become free in order to find unity with all forms of life and especially with our neighbor. First of all, we must become mostly free so that we can bring freedom and peace to others. A small task. Over and over again, when everyday life, the everyday pressure, the everyday burdens try to weigh us down, feel to within, feel deeply to within. And when we receive the answer, strength and peace, then we radiate these waves of feeling deep into our neighbor and try to accept them, that is, to feel the positive forces in them, in our inner being. This is a small step towards unity. With this task, we conclude the teaching hour from the Divine Wisdom, a task that can go with us in the coming time, indeed in our whole life. If you like, tune in again to The True School is Life or watch it online. You can also find this program series in the media library. We take our leave of you for today with a very warm greetings in God.

For all people who want to find God, the free spirit in themselves, who strive for a peaceable humankind, a life of love for God and neighbor, the word of eternal truth from the kingdom of God is given to us. The great cosmic teachings of Jesus of Nazareth to his apostles and disciples who could understand them with explanations by Gabriele. Through Gabriele, the great teaching prophetess and emissary of the kingdom of God in our time, Christ himself reveals the law of true life, which he taught in the inner circle of his apostles and disciples more than 2,000 years ago. For the first time in the history of mankind, his great cosmic teachings are available to all people, for he, the free spirit, taught much more than what is contained in conventional traditions. The great cosmic teachings give us an understanding of the eternal divine laws. They allow us to sense into the deep life in our soul that is our homeland. And we experience who we are in truth, cosmic beings, children of the infinite love on the way back to the eternal kingdom of God, from where we all once went away. The great cosmic teachings of Jesus of Nazareth were interpreted and explained by Gabriele. Gabriele shows us how we can apply them in our daily life, in the family, at work, or during our free time. We learn, for example, to understand our fellow man in the right way, to assuredly recognize life in every situation, and to concentrate in the right way, and much, much more. We find our way to the free spirit, to God in us. The great cosmic teachings of Jesus of Nazareth to his apostles and disciples who could understand them are now collected together with all the explanations by Gabriele in a noble collective volume. It is a mighty work of

0: Dear viewers, dear listeners, a warm greeting to this program entitled His Word, Eternal Presence. I am the Word through her. This program concerns nothing less than the return of the pure prophetic word of the All-One Creator God, the God of Abraham, Isaac, and Jacob, who for nearly 50 years has again raised his holy eternal word to humankind through the mouth of a prophet. For humankind, it is the greatest spiritual event since Jesus of Nazareth, with unimaginable effects and consequences for the spiritually completely neglected humankind and for the entire event of the fall. Only future generations will be able to grasp the true significance of this event in its depth. It is a unique, unprecedented gesture of help directly from the sanctum of God. The eternal kingdom has opened up in order to free humankind from the clutches of the darkness of the Father from below, the godless alliance of church and state, and to show humankind the way back to the eternal homeland, to teach and lead it to God in us and we in God, through the prophetess and emissary of God, Gabriele Sophia, in earthly garment, and the Prince of Wisdom in the Spirit, together the primordial wisdom from God, the cherub and the seraph, before God's throne. Who can grasp this in its depth? Who is this human being whom the Eternal All-One calls his prophetess and emissary? Or better said, who is Sophia, the spirit being in the person Gabriele? On August 16, 2016, God, the Eternal, gave a mighty revelation about this. I, who I am, pass the lily to my daughter from my primordial heart, who has assumed the prophetic word for me and is the emissary of the eternal kingdom. As a human being, she is the expression of Sophia, the wisdom, to whom I present the lily. My word, the truth, spoke and speaks through her. My word of purity is the prophetic word and the voice of wisdom. I am who I am from the primordial beginning. She is who she is from me, from the primordial beginning. Before the act of creation, she was in me as my ideal image and will, and I created her as my image. I sent my image, the primordial wisdom, the divine wisdom, to the people. She became a human being, was a human being, and is still a human being among the people, my primordial eternal ideal image. I was the Word through her. I am the Word through her. In her soul, I am the primordial being, the lily, which she places into the hearts of all people who walk the path of purity and love, the messianic path in the Sophianic age.
1: Dear fellow people, thus we may say, and the Word became flesh and dwells among us people. Who can give us information about what was from the primordial beginning of creation, about what is, and about what will be? Who can teach us the inner path to the heart of God and interpret it in all its facets? Who teaches us the path to unity with all being, with people, nature, and animals? Who can show us the way back to the eternal Father's house? Who can explain the cause of illness and the way to health? Who guides us to the inner physician and healer, Christ? Who reveals all that Jesus of Nazareth announced, the whole truth? After all, only the wisdom from God, the primordial wisdom, Sophia. Since 2016, we have redesigned and published many books, writings, and revelations under the sign of the lily Sophia, in which the fullness of divine wisdom is contained. Everything is available in the Sophia Library, the center of the free spirit, and can be read in the tent of God among the people. And we can testify that it is worthwhile to read, to watch, and hear what the divine wisdom, Sophia, Cherub and Seraph, has brought to earth from the cornucopia of divine wisdom over nearly 50 years to serve the Christ of God in fetching all ensouled people and souls home to the eternal Father's house and initiating all preparations for the coming of the Christ of God. During all these decades, the cherub of divine wisdom has been at the side of his seraph, first as a teacher, to train Gabriele Sophia to become a prophetess of God, and of course, to stand by her as a protective being in all circumstances. When the word of revelation of the eternal being flowingly streamed through her, and she already embarked on the first great travels to give revelations abroad, 60 journeys in 5 years, the eternal all-one God enlightened her as to what a cosmic treasure, a heavenly jewel, was hidden in the simple human being, Gabriele. The prince of divine wisdom, the cherub before God's throne, called Brother Emmanuel by human beings, presents himself to us just as simply as does his dual, the seraph, Sophia. Behind the name Brother Emmanuel, however, as already mentioned, is the prince of divine wisdom, the regent of wisdom before God's throne, the primordial wisdom from God.
0: In order to make this unique event even more comprehensible, we want to read some words of revelation from the Christ of God to this. The Christ of God also addressed his word directly to the daughter of God in the earthly garment, his prophetess Gabriele. He spoke, "When I walked over this earth and bore witness to the eternal Holy One, I spoke plainly, I am the Son of God." Due to this statement, I was mocked and ridiculed. The world could not understand the inner mystery, the forces that are formed in a person who aligns with the inner life, with the eternal salvation. Just as I, as Jesus of Nazareth, knew where I came from and what my mission was, so do you. Your will was to be silent about it. But now, what applies is that the light shines and is carried into the school of the inner being, no matter what the world says. You will be mocked and ridiculed. They will say evil things about you. But I say to you, I led you out of a simple and plain bourgeois life. I called your illuminated soul, and it immediately followed my call. I revealed to the human being the origin of the inner being, and the human being asked, Father, cover it up. Now I want to uncover it, and since you always say, Your will be done, O Lord, let it be done also in this hour. And turning to us people, the Christ of God revealed, From the sublime consciousness of the direct Spirit, many children of heaven have already gone forth to proclaim the true gospel of inner love to this world. Once again, the Almighty has sent a being from the direct life, a created child of His sublime consciousness, who, united with a third guardian of the law of life, forms the courier before the throne of God. Seven couriers of the Spirit form the law of infinity. The third courier before the direct throne of the Lord is in the earthly garment and in the spirit garment, the negative incarnate, the positive as the power for the holy word of revelation. Who can teach humankind the inner path better than God, the Almighty, and a heavenly courier, a power of law before the Father's throne? And Christ continued to reveal, May the one who has ears hear, and the one who has a heart open it wide. The incarnated life is above every master of this world. There are only seven guardians of the law, seven couriers before the infinite love. One of them teaches the direct inner path to the consciousness of the eternal life. What more can I offer my children than a law pair created by the Eternal and that lives in His direct sublime consciousness? The world, you sons and daughters of heaven, cannot understand this inner meaning. The world also did not understand my statement as Jesus of Nazareth. I am the Son of God. Nor does the world understand today's meaning, a courier before God's throne. Thus far, several excerpts from a Christ revelation about the daughter of God.
1: Gabriele, Sophia, to whom the kingdom of God had given an early insight into her true nature and her heavenly origin, had, as we just heard, to bear a heavy burden from the beginning, and her request was therefore, Eternal All-One, please hide the depth of my origin from the kingdom of God from the public. The kingdom of God showed consideration for Gabriele's request as far and as long as it was possible. But the time drew near in which it became more and more obvious who lives among us people and what being she is from the primordial beginning of creation, the divine wisdom from the primordial love and primordial wisdom, the All-Creator, the first daughter of the Father, Mother, God. For many decades, this was revealed only elusively, until the hour approached in which the Eternal presented the lily of purity and love to His first daughter, revealing at the same time whom He has sent among us human beings in this mighty time of upheaval. Sophia, the divine primordial wisdom, to guide home all souls and ensouled human beings, the cherub in the spirit, and his dual, the seraph, in the earthly garment. In the blue booklet, the age of the lily, Sophia, the wisdom of God, the spirit of truth, the spirit of fusion, spirit of his spirit, love of his love. From 2019, Gabriele writes, during the last decade, the from where the eternal word comes was shown much more directly and can now no longer be hidden by me, Gabriele. The eternal All One wanted and wants it now in this way, and he, the Spirit of Truth, had and still has some plans with the human being, Gabriele, in order to let the deep meaning of his words, my daughter, become evident. And further it reads, now, after nearly five decades, the Eternal reveals in the words of his prophetess, Gabriele, my daughter, I raise the veil, and you report how it was, how it is, what you behold, how the Eternal Kingdom, which is the eternal homeland of all divine beings, developed. You are still a human being, but your spiritual being comes from the let there be in order to give form to the desire of fusion, to found the eternal kingdom, and to have the formation from the infinite being take place. And Gabriele Sophia explains more about this. And so it was. The core of being of my soul opened more and more, and I behold and report. Before the creation of being, before the let there be to the eternal being, there was solely infinite light, seas of light, also called flowing light ether. All in all, it is the spirit of truth, highest vibrating energies, infinite aspects of consciousness, of diverse currents of light, light ethereal. The spirit of truth, whom we people in the Western world call God, is the eternal spirit, the all-flowing life, eternally. The spirit, the all-life, knows neither beginning nor end. He is. Thus far, a brief excerpt from the above-mentioned small book from the consciousness of Gabriele Sophia. It is recommended to interested viewers. It contains further breathtaking descriptions. And finally, the academic world also has its say and admits to astonishing spiritual insights.
0: Many of us had the same experience. When you read or hear about it, at first, you remain completely motionless to let everything first settle. In this life on Earth, who of us has already heard about cosmic events that took place before all being, before the creation of the being, before the let there be? Most people already have a problem believing in a God who is the love for God and neighbor. And then the word of God comes through his prophetess Gabriele Sophia and reveals spiritual cosmic events before all being, far, far before the eternal spiritual creation of the kingdom of God. And beyond that, we learn that the consciousness of Sophia was creatively present at these gigantic events before creation. The simple greatness of the daughter of God in the human being Gabriele Sophia helps us to understand that we as human beings are only very tiny spiritual midgets. Humankind has grasped nothing, absolutely nothing, let alone understood how much the Eternal loves us all. He, the Father, Mother, God, who first sent us His seven princes from the Eternal Being, then His first begotten Son, Christ, and finally today, into our time, His beloved first daughter, the first being for the life, Sophia. Let us hear the Prince of Divine Wisdom in the word of revelation to his dual, the Seraph of Divine Wisdom, Gabriele Sophia. Addressed to the prophetess of God, Gabriele. With respect, I, the cherub of eternal wisdom, the regent before God's eternal throne, would like to be somewhat clearer. As already revealed, the seven cherubim, the regents of the eternal being, were incarnated in human bodies to serve the eternal kingdom by teaching the laws of the eternal kingdom, the love for God and neighbor, each with the words of the three dimensions according to the epoch and possibility. Each of the seven primordial powers, regents before the throne of the Father, Mother, God, is dualized and with its dual forms the unity in the eternal being. People would say, with his wife. That means two beings, two basic principles as unity, bear the respective regency. When the drawing and creating began, the let there be to the primordial kingdom, the fine material being, the eternal kingdom, each region began to have his ideal of creation, the same as his dual, the receiving principle, come into being in himself from the let there be, as entity in the unity before God's throne, the giving and receiving principle. In the fusion of the three filiation attributes with the four powers of drawing and creation, the Father-Mother being placed his primordial ideal image, his daughter for the life, in the regent of wisdom's becoming ideal. It is the dual fusion, the love of the giving principle with the receiving principle. Revealed in the words of this world, the first daughter of God for the life, the desire of the Father-Mother being, the Father-Mother God, is my dual, the Seraph. She is incarnated and serves the eternal and the eternal kingdom as the prophetess and emissary of the eternal being. In the dual being, there is not the being one, but the two-ness in the unity. Thus, it is also with the human being Gabriele. She is as a being in me and I in her. We are two and yet one. At present, she is still in the human body, I as an entity, as a spirit being, as regent of the third basic power, am with her as inspirer and companion. The primordial ideal image for the life is my dual, cherub and seraph. And in another place, it was revealed to us as an explanation from the kingdom of God. The divine wisdom, two and yet one, are eternally joined in unity before God's throne. God's creation, spiritually giving and spiritually receiving, is called by human beings male and female, or positive and negative, cherub and seraph. Both forces united form as a unit the wisdom of God. beheld by the Eternal and created for infinity, and the one part sent to the earth to teach humankind, Sophia.
1: Liebe Mitmenschen, dear fellow people, words from the Spirit of God to us people for a unique event which will never come again. We human beings are obviously not at all aware of what a most precious gift we have received from the Eternal Being, and what has been brought about with the fact that the pure word of the Eternal All-One God, given in the prophetic word in our time, has been slandered and hushed up by those responsible in the godless alliance of church and state, and thus has been tossed to the wind millionfold by all too gullible people who are servile to the authorities. Countless people, without having checked it out for themselves, have been taken in by the lying pen of church and state. Despite all opposition from church and state, the eternal word of the Father, Mother, God, and His Son, the Christ of God, calls through the mouth of a prophet, He, God, the Eternal, is the law of love for God and neighbor eternally. No churches, no priests, no ceremonies, no eternal damnation, no senseless sacrifices, but the free spirit, God in us and we in God. This has been the central message of all the prophets of God since millennia. For 4,000 years, the truth of the heavens, the message of the unity of all life from God, has been proclaimed, which expressly includes nature and the world of animals and plants. And this truth also includes the promising words that Jesus of Nazareth said to us at that time. But when He, the Spirit of truth, comes, He will guide you into all the truth. For He will not speak on His own authority, but whatever He hears, He will speak, and He will declare to you the things that are to come. And the Spirit of truth came in the supporting pair of the divine wisdom, Sophia, who promised to serve and stand by the Christ of God, so that the enlightenment of the kingdom of peace may still arise in many people, the being in the being, which is the path to the eternal Father's house.
0: Dear fellow people, at this point we want to direct our attention directly to Gabriele, our sister in the earthly garment. And perhaps for a change we may also chat about the everyday life, just as a faithful companion of Gabriele once described. He said, "My desk is directly at the window with a view into the garden. There, my view also naturally falls on Gabriele when she just goes for a walk in the garden and lingers a little longer here and there and observes the most varying plants and animals. Some time ago, she analogously said to me, 'It is so difficult to converse with people. When I am out in the garden, I have a great number of tiny creatures and larger creatures to talk to.'" Brother Emmanuel taught me this at the very beginning, many decades ago. Sometimes I watch how she talks with a certain tree and then embraces it. I don't know what she said, only that she has manifold conversations in nature and with the animals. She said to me, for instance, Everything that surrounds human beings speaks, especially in nature, and depending on the state of consciousness, has its own personal consciousness to communicate. When I go for a walk, I notice everything that has something to say to me, whether it is a small beetle sitting on a stone or the stone itself. Everything is permeated with the all-consciousness, God. Whether it is a shimmering spruce needle or the spruce tree itself, whether it is a young wild pig looking for its mother, whether it is a deer hopping over a small embankment or the big old oak tree in the middle of the meadow, everything has its sound, its consciousness. Everything sends out its consciousness and establishes communication with that same consciousness. And Gabriele explained further, I have learned to listen in and to communicate. I am never alone. I am always surrounded by the eternal life, by the being in the being. Everything has consciousness and likes to communicate with the same state of communication. I learned from my spiritual teacher to feel into the life of nature and the animals, and suddenly it was there, the communication with the life in infinity. This is entertainment for me and very, very instructive. And it is the way that always unites me with God, who is the Father of us all. His is infinity, and His word of infinity, the I am the I am. Simple words from Gabriele, given analogously so that we may understand who is among us and in what great time of grace humankind is living before this world passes away. But now I think we must quickly return to the text.
1: Yes, one would like to continue listening to these descriptions, but let's get back to the topic we already touched on. In Germany, original Christians following Jesus of Nazareth and the living word from the kingdom of God through the mouth of a prophet have not only been disdained and rejected for almost 50 years, but actively fought against, slandered, and hushed up right up to this day. The hollow puppets in governments, political parties, and other bodies of the bigwigs have no awareness of weighing and measuring in order to pay honor to the truth in the spirit of the commandments of God and of the Sermon on the Mount of Jesus the Christ. And that, although many of these hypocrites call themselves Christian. Let's wait and see what kind of future this godless alliance of hollow puppets has in the Western world. Even though many of the bigwigs in state and church continue to lead humankind into the abyss of their perfidy and abominations, the word of God through the mouth of the prophet, the spirit of truth through the Christ of God, together with the divine wisdom, have fulfilled everything for which they went forth. And the words of the Christ of God are being fulfilled. No more flesh and no more blood, no human beings and no human words. It is done. God is. But let us turn our attention to the East. While in the West, the word of the Eternal and of His prophetess were slandered and persecuted in the worst way, the living word of God was received in the East, in Russia. The great worldwide breakthrough of the word of God happened in a small way, and at first, completely unnoticed by the public. From Russia, through the worldwide broadcasting of the Word of the Living God by Radio Moscow, the voice of Russia. The message from the kingdom of God through the Christ of God, the Prince of Peace, comes again in the prophetic word as the promised Comforter, has been fulfilled, and the path to peace in us, according to the words revealed for us human beings, God in us and we in God, went out from the East into this world in many languages for almost 20 years. Let's wait and see here too. Millions of people worldwide are overjoyed that the teaching of peace, the eternal word of God through the mouth of a prophet, as with Abraham, Isaac, and Jacob, has been disseminated through Radio Moscow around the world for our present time in many schoolings and contemplations, translated into many languages. The East, Russia, deserves the honor before God's throne for having first spread His eternal word worldwide and reached countless people. If there are people on this earth who have done unimaginably great things for the kingdom of God, it is the brothers and sisters from the Russian people. Thus, a station from Moscow spread the eternal word and broadcast it for 20 years, translated into many languages, and that is also why the light comes from the East. The Prince of the Divine Order revealed, the eternal kingdom is the victor, and it is indeed from the East.
0: Dear fellow people, at the end of this program, it remains for us to give thanks from the bottom of our hearts. Thanks to the kingdom of God. Thanks to the eternal All One, who at this turning point of time and in His love and kindness sent us His daughter, Gabriele, Sophia. Thanks for His word through her, which enables us to find our way to Him, our eternal Father, who is the love. Thanks to the Christ of God, who came again as the announced Comforter, the Spirit of Truth, in the prophetic word. And not lastly, thanks to the Prince, the Regent of Divine Wisdom, also for His sacrifice of leaving His beloved duel, the Seraph, on this earth for so long among the hypocritical mob of the Father from below. What a sacrifice, also here. When Sophia departs from this earth, heaven will close, and a 4,000-year cycle of men and women sent by God will come to an end. And on the earth, the law of sowing and reaping, of cause and effect, is becoming ever more perceivable. It is a mighty time of radical change from the old to the new era, to the messianic, sophianic age. The coming of the Christ of God continues to be prepared, but before that, the old belligerent world must pass away, for Christ is the Prince of Peace. Dear viewers, dear listeners, in closing, we wish all people recognition of God and peace in their hearts. Goodbye and greetings in God.

A dog looks at you expectantly. A cat withdraws and hides. What's going on in the animals? In the book, You the Animal, You the Human Being, which has higher values, you learn what influence our feelings and thoughts have on animals and how we can communicate with them. Read, for instance, how the animal scent a person's thought pictures and how we can convey to them in pictures what we are planning, for instance, when a trip to the veterinarian is intended. All animals are children of creation and live in God, the loving Creator Spirit. How do we treat them? In this book, a revelation from the eternal kingdom given through the prophetess of God, Gabriele, we learn people of the new era will live with the animals, plants, and minerals. They will understand one another because they speak one language, the language of selfless love. A unique book which teaches us to respect all life, to refine ourselves, and to find a new way of dealing with animals. You the Animal, You the Human Being, which has higher values? Available from Gabriela Publishing House, The Word. 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

before us the important decision, for me or against me. Christ is the life. He is the life in every one of us. He is the life of each day, of every moment. For this reason, at every moment, we are deciding either for or against the life. Among other things, this means that we are looking back into the past or forward in order to gain the higher life. Thus far, the quote.

0: Lebensgewinn durch Zuversicht.
1: A gain in life through assurance.
0: Warum sind wir oftmals so
1: pessimistisch? Dear fellow people, why are we so often pessimistic, especially when it concerns the belief in a higher power? We human beings look back too often. We cannot forgive this or that and agonize over thoughts about how badly, even miserably, this or that one treated us. Or we think back on nice, cheery days when we were with people with whom we got along well.
0: In der Vergangenheit gibt es viele Situationen.
1: There are many situations from the past that now bind us, holding us captive.
0: Wie sieht es mit unserer Zukunft?
1: What does our future look like?
0: Wir sagen,
1: we say, who knows that anyway? But our past can be our future, perhaps in another form, but in similar situations. Now the objection could come up, but please, not the same thing again as in the past. Unless it is nice and agreeable to me.
0: Alles andere reicht mir.
1: Enough already.
0: Ein anderer hingegen.
1: On the other hand, another person reacts positively and says, oh yes, in the future, I could affirm the good in people and do that in good time. Why not?
0: Machen wir es uns nicht so einfach.
1: Let's not make it so easy on ourselves. We ourselves are in control of how our future will be.
0: Jesus von Nazareth lehrte uns.
1: Jesus of Nazareth taught us, for or against me. So, this is for or against Christ. However, the mere belief in him accomplishes nothing, nothing at all. The future doesn't depend on our prayers, on how often and how long we pray, or on a passive belief in the Creator God, who, well, simply created the life.
0: Unsere persönliche Zukunft.
1: Our personal future depends solely on how we think, speak, and act in daily life. We orient ourselves to the Spirit of the Christ of God.

0: reflecting on his golden rule, which is, do to others as you would have them do to you. Said differently, it could be, do not do to another what you do not want to have done to you. These last words are easier for many a one to understand. We could then ask ourselves, what don't I want? Do I want my neighbor to think and talk negatively about me, or even act negatively toward me? And how do we act? When we direct the mea culpa at ourselves, the goal should always be, how can I act correctly so that my future will be positive?
1: Der Geist der Unendlichkeit,
0: the spirit of infinity, which we in the Western world call God, is always present. He is in the very basis of every single soul, also in us.
1: Haben Sie Mut.
0: Have courage, gain assurance, because assurance brings hope. Assurance brings a gain in life, and a gain in life brings freedom. Freedom, in turn, gives you the courage to think with assurance and to talk and act positively, just as Jesus of Nazareth prescribed for us.

0: Wer die goldene Lebensregel des
1: A person who applies the golden rule of life of Jesus of Nazareth day after day gives others hope and assurance with this, and through his life also conveys a gain of life to others.
0: Das meinte Jesus der Christus.
1: This is what Jesus the Christ meant with the words, for me or against me, for the life or against the life.
0: Liebe Mitmenschen,
1: dear fellow people, may I wish you many days filled with strength and the assurance that the free spirit is with you, with all of us. In this awareness, all the best to you.
0: Gabriele.
1: Gabriella.

0: Gott zum Gruß, liebe Hörerinnen.
1: Greetings in God, dear listeners. The absolute law is our true life, our true being. Gabriele, the prophetess and emissary of God in our time, received it in 1990 from Christ via the prophetic word and wrote it down in the book The Great Cosmic Teachings of Jesus of Nazareth to his apostles and disciples who could understand them, insofar as it can be expressed in human words. There we read the following task, which Christ suggested to us. Speak only when you are asked, and then solely in accordance with the eternal law of the order of the temple. Not too much and not too little. The measure is in you. Or speak when it is important for your neighbor, when you can give him gifts of life to take with him.
2: Why should we speak only when we are asked, or when it is important, and then only in accordance with the order of the temple, that is, in accordance with the Ten Commandments and the Sermon on the Mount? Everything is energy. Our soul consists of cosmic energy. Our physical body, too, is imbued with cosmic energy. We should use this precious life force carefully, that is, not waste it. We should give to our neighbor from the treasure of the inner being, from the laws of inner life. The Ten Commandments and the Sermon on the Mount are excerpts of these. If we give from the highest source, from the laws of life, then we are giving gifts of inner life, which are of inestimable value. These divine gifts are then active in our words and deeds. We can draw and give from the wealth of inner life only when we have previously brought the treasure of the inner being to light through the actualization and fulfillment of the divine laws.

0: Christus offenbarte weiter.
1: Christ revealed further, do not ask out of curiosity. If possible, do not ask at all. What you should hear and know about will be led to you by the one who dwells in you.
2: Wer aus Neugierde fragt,
3: the one who asks out of curiosity hears only himself and can possibly hear what he is not able to digest today. He then moves this in his thoughts. In this way, he can burden himself further because every thought is energy, which does not go away from him, but stays with him. It burdens his soul and his physical body.
0: Weiter sagt uns Christus,
1: Christ also said to us, and when your neighbor beside you is deep in meditation or thought, do not address him to give him an understanding of your human wisdom, because you do not know where he is just then, with whom or with what he is in communication. Do not disturb your neighbor. Then you too will never be disturbed, because then you are alertness itself. And when your neighbor is eating or working, do not disturb him, unless you have something important or essential to share with him, because you do not know with whom or with what he is in communication.
3: Therefore, heed the law of inner life, the fine, the noble, beautiful, and pure. Then you will very gradually become the law of God. Then you will ennoble your soul and respect it as a being in God, and your neighbor as well, who is in his innermost being as you are, fine, noble, beautiful, and pure. Thus never intrude on the temple of your neighbor. Then you too will not be disturbed and your temple will not be ruined. Dear brothers and sisters, time is pressing and the hours are flying. Indeed, it seems as if time is running out on us. Often we want to achieve much in one day, but we can hardly manage it, because time is running out and perhaps even runs out on us. What does this mean? We think that our clocks still run just as they did 10, 20, 30, or 50 years ago. We cannot measure it. And yet, it is so that the cosmic clock is going much faster, because the material cosmos is moving faster, and thus our entire solar system as well. With our intellect, we human beings cannot grasp the great cosmic interrelationships, the processes of these mighty cycles, because we think only in terms of time and space. Many sense and experience it every day, because almost everyone says, time flies. I wanted to do and accomplish so much today, but I could barely manage it. Nevertheless, the clock ticks on as though nothing has changed. Just as many things cannot be comprehended on the material level, it is the same with the course of time. An hour is still an hour. And yet, in truth, it is much shorter. This means for all of us that our life on earth is much shorter. If we become 50, 60, 70, or 80 years old, we have to ask ourselves, is this the same length of time that it was 50 or 100 years ago? Or has time become shorter, and with this, our time on earth? According to the words of the Lord, time is becoming shorter. If He, the Great Spirit, did not shorten time, many a one would doubt Him, the Eternal One, more and more, and even the faithful would begin to doubt. Why? Because here on earth, everything is going haywire. The old structures are passing away. There is no hold anywhere. What do we hear in the news? What do we read in the newspapers? Nothing but catastrophes, wars, earthquakes, murders, illness, pestilence, and much more. Let us look several years back. The effects of the causes that were set by people are constantly increasing. This means that the so-called causal computer is affecting us more and more quickly. The stars and planets, the purification planes where our human aspects are stored, rain down, as it were, onto individuals and onto mankind with their radiation. Everything that was caused by the individuals and by humankind, and that has not yet been atoned for. Therefore, the causes come into effect more quickly. One effect follows the other. Just as time is speeding up, as it seems to fly, so too do the effects come to us and thus onto this earth. No matter where we look in this world, we find that it is swaying, it is crumbling, tearing, and splintering. Since all structures are passing away, since everything is collapsing, many a one asks himself, where is my security? Is there security with my partner? Is there security with money and goods? Is there security in possessions? Is there security when we say we are healthy? The securities are disappearing since everything is disappearing more and more. Each one of us must recognize more and more that there is no hold in the external world. Dear brothers, dear sisters, there is only one hold. The hold is in us. It is in Christ who dwells in us. Happy the one who is able to grasp that the true hold, the hold that always holds, is so near to us. It is Christ in our soul. It is Christ in each cell of our body. It is Christ in every thought, in every problem, in every difficulty. Christ is the omnipresent Spirit in the Father, and the Spirit of God is in us. Our days will change when we bring this to mind more often. No matter where we go, the hold, the security is in us. No matter what happens, the hold, the security is in us. No matter what we think, even when we think we can hardly deal with this or that problem, the hold, the security, the help is in us. He, Christ, is always there, always ready to help us. When we fall, He catches us again, puts us on our feet, and says, "Come on, keep going." Where to? To Him. Where is He? Here or there? No. In us. When we become aware of this, then we attain inner security. In inner security, we feel secure. And in secureness again grows love. It is the love of the child for the eternal Father, for Christ and the Father are one, one stream, one spirit, which permeates everything. In today's time, we need Him, Christ, more than ever. Christ does not leave us. He does not forsake us. Even if we have spurned Him for years or decades, even if we have hardly thought of Him, even if we have denied Him or not believed in Him, Christ is there. A sincere request, a small, selfless step toward Him into the inner being, and He, Christ, comes several steps toward us from within. Dear brothers, dear sisters, if we take the step to trust in Him, to entrust ourselves to Him, we will very soon experience that Christ is our hold. He is the Comforter and Redeemer. He is the way to the Father. He is the truth in us. Christ is our life, and we are the life in Him. More and more people are noticing that on this earth everything is going haywire, that the structures are collapsing. More and more people are following the inner path. More and more people recognize Christ, who broadcasts His word out into the whole world. They feel that Christ is revealing Himself. Thus, this time, despite its chaos and turbulences, is a great, a high time. We feel the hand of Christ as hardly ever before. We may rejoice that Christ reaches millions upon millions of people. Brothers and sisters, He is bringing home. To where? To our inner being, to our inner homeland. In manifold ways and means, He, Christ, brings us into our inner being. He calls, He teaches, He reveals Himself. Much is taking place, much is growing in the Spirit during this great time of the mighty turn of time in which we are standing. This turn of time brings us our divine heritage, the absolute law. The realization lights up in us. The absolute law is our spiritual heritage. It is our life, our being, eternally.

0: We continue reading in our book the great cosmic teachings of Jesus of Nazareth to his disciples and apostles who could understand them. Do not waste any energy, because with this you weaken your soul and your body. At the same time, you leave the holy place in your innermost being, the Godhead in you, and you go outside of yourself.
1: Wodurch vergeuden wir unsere Energie?
2: How do we waste our energy? We waste it because we want to communicate our ego, because we want to display ourselves. The ego wants to help the neighbor in a selfish way, to put itself in the foreground. We do competitive sports so that the ego can prove itself in competition. These and other human egoities cause us to waste energy. We quarrel with our husband or wife or our life partner. We quarrel with our colleagues at work. In our thoughts, we constantly nurture desires. We form pictures of our desires and live in this world of desires. Are we aware that we are wasting energy with this and that we weaken our soul? We are outside of ourselves if we are not in ourselves, if we do not relate to the I Am, the Divine in us. If we are constantly concerned that our neighbor sees us as we pretend to be, this is the life that is turned without. We are constantly anxious that our neighbor sees us, that he praise us, that he acknowledge us, that he include us in everything. We are curious and want to hear and see everything. We want to discuss things to show how right we are. That is the externalization of our life. By wasting our energy, our senses are drawn to without more and more, and into a loss of energy. Because of the lack of energy, we then strive to exalt ourselves. We strive for recognition, praise, enrichment, and many other things. We grow more and more discontent because our senses crave and always want more. The weaker our soul becomes, the less energy it has, the more the person demands for himself personally.
3: Weiter sagt uns Christus.
0: Further, Christ says to us, you then begin to lean on the temple of your neighbor and begin to demand, because the energy of your soul and body decreases.
2: To lean on our neighbor means to demand from him. This means to take energy from him. We expect from our neighbor what we ourselves lack, what underlies the weakness of our soul. If we drain the life of our neighbor in such a way, then he can master his life less and less. Every one of us is in the school of life called Earth, and everyone needs his own energy to master this school of life. But if we draw energy from our neighbor, he may not be able to recognize many things because he has to deal with us, because he has to fulfill this or that for us so that we are content. In the meantime, many impulses of the day pass by him, his impulses that he cannot perceive, because we lean on him and demand of him. The one who leans on another bears the main guilt. The other one who fulfilled the desires is also guilty. This is how both burden themselves. In so doing, they are bound to each other, the one who demands, and the other one who lets himself be used. They have to clear this up together. Even if the situation has passed, it all remains in our soul as pictures until it has been cleared up. Every one of us will one day recognize himself in the pictures of his soul film. Every thought is a component of a picture or is an entire picture. The pictures stay in us and are also stored in the stars. Thus, we are registered. In due course, our pictures will come back to us. We experience ourselves in the forest of pictures of our human ego. Then we cannot say, "This is not me," or "That was not me." We experience ourselves in the role of our humanness. The one who recognizes himself today in the moments of the day and clears things up does well. In the soul realms, he will not have to live and suffer through the pictures of his ego.

0: Christus offenbarte weiter.
1: Christ continued.
0: Wer nicht in seinem Tempel wohnt,
1: the one who does not dwell in his temple gradually forgets that he himself is the temple of the Holy Spirit, since he no longer keeps the order of the temple, which says, abide in you. In the Holy of Holies, you experience and receive everything for yourself and for your neighbor. In yourself, you hear everything that you should say or not say. In the Holy of Holies, in you, you also receive the energies for your daily work.
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3: To no longer keep the order of the temple means that we no longer think of the Ten Commandments and of the Sermon on the Mount. In so doing, we forget that we are heirs to infinity and that the divine heritage is in us. Then we live for the moment and soil our temple daily more. Thus, we burden ourselves more day by day. To keep the order of the temple means to live consciously, to fulfill the laws of God more and more, so that our temple may cleanse itself and we gradually find our way to the inner light. Dear brothers and dear sisters, to find the way to the Holy of Holies, we have to follow the inner path, because we have to first establish a communication with the All-Holy One, with the Divine in us. Once we have accomplished this by working on ourselves, by overcoming our base human aspects, and by actualizing and fulfilling the eternal law, we do not have to ask anymore, how is this or that? The divine in us knows about all things, because it is the self of the all. The divine always communicates. Christ in us is always ready to help us, to serve us, to give us answer. But for this, the communication with Christ is necessary. Through the inner path, we draw closer to the communication with Him, step by step.

0: further words of Christ from the great cosmic teachings. The one who does not keep his own temple pure, builds external temples or maintains these through his energy by affirming rites, dogmas and cults, and with his talents and money. He then becomes the prisoner of an order that is not the holy order, God.
1: The order of an institution, for example, is not the holy order, where there are customs like rites, dogmas, and such things. It is said in many cases, you must. It is in the nature of customs that they use and often abuse people. Customs often become compulsions, but in the Spirit of God there is no compulsion. We may. That is the law of freedom. This is why we may walk the path within to draw closer to Christ. The may gives us courage. The must, on the other hand, always pulls us down. This is why all customs will fall apart. Anything that is based on force is not divine. Only the weak soul that lacks energy wants to adorn itself with outer wealth. The mature soul that is filled with life force is fulfilled and rich within. It is undemanding. The undemanding person will receive what he needs, and often beyond that, because God gives to the one who gives himself to him.

0: Christus offenbarte.
1: Christ revealed. The one who is at home in God, in his temple, dwells in the innermost being, in the Holy of Holies, and will never invade the temple of his neighbor and desecrate it. Therefore, never invade the temple of your neighbor with your stubborn desires, with your wanting, with your conceptions and opinions. Never influence your neighbor in a determining and demanding way, and do not force him to do this or that. If he complies with your pressure only to please you or to be left in peace, then you have become a thief and a plunderer, because you have robbed him of part of his life force.
2: Every robbery is sinful, and this sin has to be expiated. When we pressure our neighbor, when we urge him, we take energy from him. If he does what we want, our neighbor will not come to know his own thoughts and desires. He passes by his path through life. When sin breaks open in him, that is, when the causes become effective, then we, who have invaded the temple, will be burdened with twice as much. If our neighbor has to fully bear the effects of his causes, like suffering or illness, because on our account he was unable to turn to the tasks which life has given him, then we are partially to blame for the suffering or illness, because we contributed to the fact that his causes have now become fully effective. If our neighbor dies from his illness, then it is possible that we share in the guilt of his early death. This can grow into a larger mountain of guilt that contains the sin against the neighbor, that is, the binding. Day after day, we receive so-called admonishing impulses so that we recognize in time the complexes of sin that could lead to suffering or illness. If we clear up in time what the energy of the day reflects to us in form of feelings, sensations, and thoughts, then the Spirit of the Christ of God in us transforms the negative energy into positive power. Then the cause no longer has to become effective, because it was transformed in time.

0: Ein weiteres Christuswort.
1: More words from Christ. Respect the temple of your neighbor, for he too shall learn the order of the temple and recognize himself through his weaknesses and faults, which he sees only when you do not block his view. And he shall clear up what he is aware of, so that he too may enter the Holy of Holies in his temple, which cleanses itself more and more.
2: Mit unseren drängenden Wünschen,
3: with our pressing desires, with which we again and again invade the temple of our neighbor, we block his view. He then has to look to us and cannot recognize himself. As a result, we contribute to the fact that our neighbor passes his life by, that is, that he does not master the school of earth.

0: Christus sagte uns,
1: Christ said to us, if you heed the laws of the order of the temple, then you respect yourself and your neighbor. The one who does not respect himself does not respect his neighbor either, because he does not keep the order of the temple himself, the law of the temple.
2: Wer sich selbst nicht achtet,
3: the one who does not respect himself does not monitor himself. He speaks everything that comes to mind. In this way, he wastes energy and lives more and more externally. He does not cleanse his temple because he does not pay attention to himself and is satisfied with the stimulation of his senses. Because of this externalization, he does not respect himself and will not respect his neighbor either. From this, the result is that the one who respects himself monitors himself. He curbs his speech. He says only what is essential. He lives alert and concentrated, focusing on the situations and moments. In this way, the inner life builds up in him and a spiritual aura around him, which means strength and protection. He will also respect his neighbor, since he respects himself, and he will find the positive in everything and in everyone, and will build on this. He is the spiritual person who is selflessly active. The law of the temple is the holy order. It is the divine will, the divine wisdom, the divine earnestness, the patience of the eternal, his infinite love and mercy. These are the seven basic powers of God.

0: Ein weiteres Christuswort.
1: More words from Christ.
0: Die Tempelordnung.
1: The order of the temple is the law of the temple. It is the eternal holy law. It is the life in God and with God. The one who keeps the law of the temple

The divine power that is in all things is active in the light-filled feelings, in the ennobled sensations and thoughts as well, as in the selfless words of the spiritual person who is permeated by the divine. His word has substance because it is permeated by God. The being is the eternal law. As pure beings, we, the being, are compressed law. This means that everything is in all things, and as compressed eternal law, we are in the flowing being, in the stream God, as the drop of infinity.

0: In the great cosmic teachings, Christ points out to us again and again, you are the temple of the One, the Holy One, who dwells in you.
1: Let us become aware that the One, the Holy One, God, dwells in us. Since He dwells in us, we are sanctified ones, as beings in God, as pure beings, because we are His holy law, which is our spiritual heritage. Let us see ourselves as the temple. Let us sense and feel deep into our inner being what concerns come to us. Are they still the human desires, the wanting to be and to have? Or is it what our soul desires because it yearns for purity, clarity, and for the light of inner life? If we strive earnestly toward God, then the desire to sin less and less comes more and more often. Everything is consciousness. It is also consciousness to sin less and less. If we decide to do this day by day, then one day it will take hold in our conscious mind and we will be reminded of it again and again, especially when we fall into old faults and habits again, or when we are on the verge of creating new causes.
2: Ein weiteres Christuswort.
0: More Christ words. Therefore, keep your temple pure by keeping the order of the temple. Daily anew, become aware that in you dwells the All-Wise One, the Eternal, who knows about all things, who is with you, who speaks to you, who knows everything.

0: every answer and solution.
1: If these revealed words of the Lord have penetrated us, we sense what wealth lies in our inner being, and that we are children of the inner kingdom, heirs to infinity, because God, the infinity, dwells in us and speaks to us. God, the omnipresent Spirit, is in every question, in every answer, and in every solution. God is everywhere. He helps us give the right answer. He helps us find the solution in a problem. He, the All-Wise One, is always there, and we, as beings in God, are wise because we came forth from the power of divine order, of divine will, of wisdom, of earnestness, of patience, of love, and of the mercy of God. As beings in God, as the human being who lives in the inner sanctum, we know about all things. In the divine, the knowledge about all things is the eternal wisdom. Thus, we are rich. If we become aware of this, then we have to say, how poor indeed. How pitifully poor we are when we sin again and again, when we occupy ourselves with the same problems over and over again, thinking this is the most important. In the problem is the solution, God the Eternal, who dwells in us. In us is God, who knows about all things. If we become aware of this, then there's only one aspiration: to become one with Him, to draw from the source of infinite wisdom, and to give from the love and wisdom, because that is what endures, that is truth, and that is our life.
2: Christus lehrt uns weiter.
0: Christ continues teaching us. When you awaken in the morning, before any conversation, before you begin to work, when you meet your neighbor and speak with him, remember, the All-Wise One, the Eternal, who knows about all things, dwells in you. He speaks to you. He speaks through you. He guides you through the conversations. He acts through you in every situation. He is the strength for your work.
1: If we want to reach the point where the Great Spirit, God, speaks through us, then this means for us to take back our human ego, our human aspects. It means for us to turn into the inner temple and to ask God for guidance and help. God does not make us wait for Him. God helps. For God, our Eternal Father, serves all His children. His Spirit, which dwells in each one of us, serves each one of us. The serving is God's infinitely, eternally giving love. Perhaps we may say, I do not feel or hear Him. Why not? Because of our externalization, because our senses are oriented to the external world and demand more and more, because we work more with our intellect, instead of going within and actualizing the laws more and more. However, this is possible for every one of us, because who does not know the excerpts of the eternal laws, the Ten Commandments and the Sermon on the Mount? Figuratively speaking, they are the inner path that leads within, that builds the bridge to Him who always serves us, because He always gives us.

Jesus of Nazareth loved the animals and campaigned for them. He, the Christ of God, unmistakably says today through the mouth of a prophet, "Human beings shall deliberately kill neither people nor animals, nor slaughter them for consumption, because as creatures of God, they are their second neighbors. Learn the truth about the teachings of Jesus of Nazareth, also about how he treated animals. Read the great Christ revelation. This is my word, Alpha and Omega, given through Gabriele, the teaching prophetess and emissary of God in our time. Order from Gabriele Publishing House under the phone number 0049-9391-504-843 or online at gabriele-publishing-house.com.

0: Liebe Brüder, liebe Schwestern.
1: Dear brothers, dear sisters. Many of us know that the kingdom of God is within, in us, in our soul as essence and strength. We are beings of light. Deep in our soul is the immortal being, but also the Spirit of God. Today, let us think very briefly about learning before we ask for the inner healing. Our existence on earth consists of learning. We would say, always only learning. But why are we human beings? So that we again find our way to the kingdom of God which is in us. This needs to be learned. But often people make do and say, well, we learn from childhood on. The small child learns to move. The small child learns to speak. It learns to run. It learns to control its body. The further steps are learning in school, learning an occupation, practicing an occupation, founding a family, having a good job. And many one says, I have a good job. I could actually, and we have to break down the word actually, be content. Why are most people dissatisfied, indeed even unhappy? Many believe that when they practice an occupation, have founded a family, when they earn money, then learning is done with. Most people have forgotten that they also have to learn in order to live. We could now say, well, we are living. So this brings up the question, what is life? Life is unity with the Mother Earth. Life is peaceableness. Life is divine love. Life is harmony. And life is to be happy from within. Why are so few people happy from within? Because most people do not learn to accept the life that is God. Most people look at the shadows of wanting to be and to have. Most people look at envy. They look at their neighbor and think that he is better off. We are always busy absorbing the shadows in us, the enmity with our neighbor, the quarrel in the family. At work, indeed, in our entire everyday life, most people look at the shadows. Envy, lack of peace, hatefulness, quarreling, and much, much more develop from this. These shadows not only enter our soul, but also our body, which means we have not learned to live. We scrape by. But life is God. And God is the spirit of life in us. So as human beings, We are called upon to make ourselves aware that we, every single one of us, are the temple of God, that the human being should cleanse and keep this temple pure so that the light of infinity can flow through the cells, all the components of the body, indeed fill them with light. Humankind is becoming more and more ill. The suffering is increasing. And in many cases, the illnesses are barely recognizable. It is said that they are simply illnesses that have not been researched, or that this or that illness is incurable. Is anything in God incurable? We, every single one of us, ascribe to ourselves the suffering, the illness. We think the malady into our body and create a cycle of destruction of our own body. How often do we hear that it is not our thoughts or words that count, but the content? I compare our thoughts or words or our whole behavior with a jug. In the jug is the water. In the jug is the content. Now, if we want to drink water, we must drink the content of the jug. And it is similar with our cells. Our body cells drink the content of our thoughts, the content of our words, of our behavior patterns. Therefore, we create the illness in ourselves because suffering, illness, misfortune, and unhappiness lie in our own behavior. It is in our world of thought, in what we say and in what we do. We ourselves weaken our organism through our wrong thinking. Our body shows us again and again that we should learn. Learn when an organ hurts. Learn when we are unhappy with the question, well, why is it me? God is health. God is always present health. God is always present happiness. God is always present life. Why am I unhappy? Why am I sick? Why am I full of worry? God is present life. Life is happiness. Life is unity. Life is peaceableness. Life is love. We have to learn to watch ourselves, to figure out what it is that we entered in our body. Suffering, infirmity, illness. We must learn to affirm the good, what is present, health, happiness, joy and harmony, and to develop a living belief that God is present life. And life is health. Life is strength. Life is love. It is therefore necessary to learn, to change our thinking, to fill the jug with the water of life, that is, to fill our thoughts with strength and life, which means to begin already in the morning to affirm Christ in us, that already in the morning we begin to develop a living faith, that during the day we repeatedly affirm healing in us, the power of life, and then we will look at the light. At the moment we have a bad feeling, despite the affirmation, life wants to tell us, there are shadows in you, clear them up with Christ. And no longer think of the same negative things. Affirm the health in you. Even if your senses say otherwise, affirm the healthy organs. Affirm the healthy beating heart. Affirm that Christ is the healing power. Affirm the light and learn on yourself. That is life that wins. That is healing from within. Dear brothers, dear sisters, now we turn to healing. Let us be aware that the Spirit of the Christ of God is health. He knows no illness. We are the authors of our suffering, of our worries, our illnesses. But we are not alone. Christ in us is the helping and healing power. He is the health in every cell, in every organ. Let us join in by giving Christ the possibility to flow through our body to heal us. Let us learn to develop this living faith, and let us affirm health. Then the weak, tired cells break loose. The sick cells come loose. They go into elimination, and the Spirit of life builds up healthy cells. Affirmation means mastery of life, affirmation of life, even when the senses want it otherwise. To learn means to let the Spirit flow through us. In this awareness, we go to Christ in us. We sit up straight, place the backs of both hands on our thighs. Those who want to can close their eyes. We concentrate on our breathing. We experience the life as it comes and goes, comes and goes. It breathes. We breathe deeply in and out. Inhale and exhale deeply for so long until the pressing thoughts have receded. until you feel free and light for the most part. So we breathe deeply in and out. In doing so, we turn to within and direct our attention to the Christ consciousness near our heart. We breathe deeply in and out until we feel free and light. Then the breath changes over to our body rhythm. Now we let it breathe. Life breathes. It breathes in and out. It is written, ask, and it will be given to you. We concentrate on the Christ light near our heart. We ask Christ for help and healing. Our request works in our mind. We experience images or thoughts come to us which we should repent of and clear up now with the help of the Spirit, so that the flow of healing is not hindered. The one who has such images and thoughts now can rectify them with Christ. Oh, do this. Repent and clear them up. Now affirm the life in every cell of your body. Affirm the life in each organ. Affirmation means, for example, my heart is healthy. It beats in the rhythm of life. That is affirmation. Affirm the Christ in the bloodstream. Affirm the life in the nervous system. My nerves are in absolute harmony. The Spirit of God flows through my nerves. Affirm the life in all the components of the body. In our thoughts, we now say yes to Christ in us. In our body, we feel the life that is building up. It is the spirit. The spirit of the Christ of God flows through our soul into our body. We may feel the closeness of Christ. The body becomes lighter. A fine vibration goes through it. The life flows from the top of our head to the soles of our feet and back again. Christ, the wellspring of health, heals, and we may experience it. We place our right palm on the body part of our choice. We press the fingertips a little harder against the body. And now we concentrate on the body part of our choice. We may experience the helping and healing powers. A force field develops under the right palm. Stay focused and feel how the eternal spirit flows there. It flows to the body part of your choice. The Christ of God is healing. The Christ of God is healing. Life flows to the body part of your choice. Tired, weak, and sick cells go into elimination. We feel the movement. They move away from the body. Healthy cells build up. Now, affirm the health in that part of your body. Think in living faith, for example, my digestive organ is healthy. It absorbs the food, processes it, and passes it on. Harmony is in my digestive organ. It is healthy. Remember that Christ is the health. Even if the senses speak differently, affirm the health of the organ. the health of the body, the health of the organ where your right hand is, and you feel the flow. It is flowing because it is healing. Feel Christ in you, for the whole body vibrates. It is the current of life. It is the wellspring of health. It is the water of life. It heals. Affirm the health. Affirm the force field under your palm. Affirm it. It is the Spirit. It is healing. We place our right hand back and let the back of the hand rest on our right thigh. We concentrate on the inner light near our heart. We feel the lightness of our body. We feel a calm and deep breathing. We feel the presence of the eternal light. We say yes to health, yes to Christ in the whole body. Affirm Christ in the whole body. Believe in it, and you feel His healing stream. Christ, flow through us. Christ is present. Health is now, for the present is always now. Now is health.
0: In diesem Bewusstsein,
1: in this awareness, we again place the right palm of our hand on the body part of our choice. Again, we press our fingertips against the body. Now we concentrate on the body part of our choice. Again, the healing force field builds up. Again, we experience the gentle vibration of the body. It is the Spirit that flows through us. It is the healing spirit that builds up the force field under our right hand. The life now flows to there. Life is health. Life is the spirit. And we affirm again, joyfully and gratefully, the health of our body. The health of the organ on which the right hand rests.
0: Is healed.
1: It is healing.
0: Is healed.
1: It is healing. Say yes to the body part of your choice. Indeed, affirm Christ in you, Christ in us. Affirm the health. Think, I affirm. Affirm this to where you are feeling, and you will notice the healing and helping power. It is healing. The Christ of God flows into the body ever more strongly. He directs tired, weak, sick cells into elimination. They go. The body vibrates and moves them to elimination. Christ builds up healthy, light-filled cells. Powerful cells develop. Healthy cells make contact with the whole organism. Harmony flows through the whole body. We feel the healing and affirm the health. We affirm the health. We affirm light-filled and powerful cells.
0: Christus heilt.
1: Christ is healing. Now we place the right hand back again. We concentrate on the Christ consciousness near our heart. We affirm the healing in the whole body. We affirm the harmonious interaction of all organs, all cells, all the components of our body. The healing and harmonizing power flows through the entire organism. It flows from the top of our head to the soles of our feet. It flows back again. Every component of the body is filled by the presence of God. Christ in us, the eternal Spirit. Now, in this hour, let us once again be aware that health comes from within. That is holistic healing. Let us give the great, powerful Spirit the opportunity to flow through us anew each day by cleansing our temple and thus our soul as well. Then the life will flow. The fear of illness and hardship recedes because the living faith conveys to us the presence of the Christ of God. Christ, you are the light of salvation. You are the light in our soul. You are the light in our body. Our body is in harmony. All organs, all components of the body are in communication with each other. The disturbance has been removed. Christ is present in us. In silence, we thank the Great Spirit and realize that the right prayer is the step-by-step fulfillment of the commandments of life. Then we live and are happy.
0: Beten wir.
1: Let us pray.
0: Danken ihm.
1: We thank him.
0: Wir beten auch.
1: We also pray for all brothers and sisters, for all people.
0: Alle sind geliebt.
1: All are loved. And our prayer is the prayer of love. Through Christ, we also think in prayer of all the souls in the spheres of purification.
0: Gott ist Einheit.
1: God is unity.
0: Einheit ist
1: unity is love.
0: Nehmen wir im Gebet
1: Let us make contact with Mother Earth in prayer, with all the animals, plants, and minerals.

0: Christus in uns.
1: Christ in us. Christ with us. Christ is always present. Dear brothers, dear sisters, the awareness of the presence of the Christ of God should be a daily help and a growing awareness that we are never alone, that the good, the health, the life, the love are with us.
0: Ein guter Morgen im Beginn mit Christus.
1: A good morning that begins with Christ can be a support and growing awareness of His presence throughout the day. The one who consults a doctor on the earth knows that Christ is present. He affirms the presence in the doctor and thus turns to the life so that the doctor can also help the body to the extent that holistic healing is possible, the healing of the soul and of the body. Dear brothers and sisters, do not forget that whenever it becomes unsettled near the solar plexus, we say, when it grumbles, then we should be aware that the day is speaking to us, that today there is much to be cleared up. And when we ask, then we experience in thoughts or in pictures what we should clear up today. If we do this, then we feel what it means. Happiness and health come from within.

0: Guten Morgen, lieber Zuhörer, liebe Zuhörerin.
1: Good morning, dear viewer, dear listener. Saturday dawns and thus the weekend. We plan many a personal activity for the weekend. Already on Friday evening or Saturday morning, we get into the mood for the weekend, particularly Saturday morning, which gives us somewhat more time than on weekdays, gives us a chance to become quiet, to go more reflectively into the day, to relax, and to be somewhat more thoughtful. If you have such or similar morning thoughts, then you could right away practice becoming quiet. Our whole life contains exercises again and again. We practice learning this or that, for example, to master a process of work even better, or other things. Why shouldn't we also practice becoming quiet? If by becoming quiet we reach a state of being calm, then we will gradually attain mastery over ourselves. We will then also become more reflective, which leads to thoughtfulness. A thoughtful person will not immediately blurt out his thoughts in words. Instead, he will first consider whether what he is thinking is significant and of what use it is to think this way or to even speak out these thoughts. Someone who first considers what he wants to say and whether and to whom this is of use will think about himself more and more often, will reflect about himself, thus reacting ever more thoughtfully. Self-recognition always comes from the central place of stillness that is in us, deep in the very basis of each person's soul. From the inner stillness, God, who is the stillness, can be effective in the person. He conveys impulses to the person's mind that has become still in order to draw the person close to him, to guide him into the stillness of our spiritual objectivity. In the process of becoming still, we practice reaching the presence, which is God. By becoming still, or even being still, we come into communication with the great helper and adviser, God. Then, in our world of feelings, we sense ever more clearly what has been cleared up, that is, what is past, and what has not been cleared up, that which burdens, and which Saturday wants to carry into the past, into the realm of shadows.

0: so Sie möchten.
1: If you want to, in the evening, you could also withdraw briefly to become quiet, to analyze what is past, that is, taken care of, or which aspects of your day Saturday will take along with it into the past, which will come to you again in your future. The disquiet in our feelings signals us what we should still clear up from the day, so that it does not go into the past as shadows and become a future situation for us. When we have analyzed the disquiet in our feelings and rectified what the receding day still called after us, then we become more calm. If we once again then take up the exercise of becoming quiet, then it can be that for several seconds long, we can experience the difference between becoming still and being still. Dear viewer, dear listener, if you like, you could practice becoming still today, because from this you truly attain a spiritual gain. Becoming still means to strive to allow no thoughts, but also no feelings, that is, for a short time, and be it only half a minute in the beginning, to make yourself empty. If we practice becoming quiet every day, also during the day, if possible, then it will soon become a need for us, because we realize that in just a few minutes we gather much strength, which, for instance, helps us to accomplish our day's work better. Saturday morning in particular would be a good beginning to practice becoming still and then being still. In a state of stillness, we also attain mastery over our thoughts, words, and actions. We become less and less dominated by our all-too-human aspects, and instead attain more and more mastery over ourselves. So let us take the rudder of our life's ship in hand, so as to steer toward the primordial stillness, which God, the intelligence, is in us. In time, we will then experience in and on ourselves the difference between intelligence and intellect.

0: Meditation.
1: Meditation. 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I allow a picture meditation to become effective in my consciousness. All that is oppressing, I give to Christ.

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1: In meinem Bewusstsein.
0: A barren landscape appears in my consciousness. The sky is overcast with clouds. Everything is gray in gray. Rough pathways wind their way through this bleak and barren landscape.

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0: I make the picture shine in me because I feel united with the Divine and recognize His holy ruling hand in all things. 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
1: dem unbefestigten,
0: 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As I walk along, I trip on this and that stone. 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
1: Die Essenz dieses
0: I let the essence of this stone, the spirit power, become effective in me. I take in the powers that stream from the stone. I feel the essence of the stone come alive in me.
1: Aus der Tiefe.
0: An impression rises from the depths in me that lets me recognize that the powers of God bring love and peace.

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1: Carefully, I put the stone back in the certainty that the right communication brings about power, life, and dynamism. 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I walk on in my picture. 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I take in the essence of the tree. I let these forces become effective in me. 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I too am spirit of His Spirit. 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

0: The apple tree conveys yet another picture to me. The still bare apple tree, solidly rooted in the earth, is like my life on earth. I too will be a bare tree in the garden of God until I actualize the holy laws, so that the powers of God can flow more intensely in me and cause my eternal being to blossom well. I recognize that the bare tree knows about the inner power. It stands firmly rooted in the earth, aligned with the eternal life, and waits patiently until the time is right for the powers to become active with which the sap rises. I recognize myself in this apple tree. I will wait patiently and in devotion to God until the powers become more intensely effective in me and I blossom in the Spirit of God. I too now align my life with God by fulfilling the laws, so that it will be in me as it is in the will of God. Absorbed in thoughts about becoming and passing away, about the beginning and the end of time, I walk further along the path of my inner picture. I look up at the sky and see how the clouds move in the firmament. As I watch the moving clouds in my picture, I become aware that it must also become brighter in me. The divine love and wisdom must become stronger in me. The clouds of my ego must pass over and dissolve, so that my true being, my eternal self, can come forth. The consciousness of God, the light of my soul. I go back to observing my inner picture again.
1: Durch diese
0: The sun shines through the clouds, which are dispersing more and more. The blue of the sky becomes more and more visible. The picture, the landscape where I am walking, becomes lighter and brighter. Life comes into the picture through the power of the rays of the sun. The sky is without clouds. Pure and clear, the sun shines on the whole picture, the entire landscape. The picture now radiates as if dipped in gold. The life begins to germinate through the power of the sun.

myself totally to the rays of the sun and feel the warmth and the power of the sun on my body. I feel how the sun's rays stream through me. I feel myself lifted and strengthened. I feel the power, the life in me, the eternal sun of righteousness, the light of the soul. Thoroughly warmed by the rays of the sun, I continue to walk in my picture. I look to the firmament and watch the clouds as they gather before the sun again. The landscape in the picture again looks gray in gray. On my inner journey, I pause again and think about my life. I recognize that now is eternity. My life at this moment shall take on a positive form so that the eternal sun can radiate throughout soul and body. I walk on in the knowledge that the inner sun can break through only when the rigidity of my thinking, the clinging to earthly customs, and the thinking about the past and the future change. The inner petrification of my ego then breaks open, and I become gentle and humble from my heart. The landscape of my thinking, feeling, and wanting must change. The inner landscape, the nature of my soul and body, must become thoroughly filled with light so that power and life can flow through my inner being. I will bring the life to germinate in me, just as the apple tree in my picture, firmly rooted in the soil, resists storm and rain. So must I too stand firmly rooted in God, no matter what people
think, speak, and do. As soon as my faith is strengthened, my knowledge strong, and my trust unshakable, I am firmly rooted in God, my Lord. In this realization, I continue to walk in my inner picture. I approach a motionless thicket. Something moves in the undergrowth. I stop. A deer comes into the picture. It leaves the undergrowth and moves in the direction of the forest. I wait and watch the deer. I take the essence of its life into my consciousness. I let it work on me.

Love flows through me. I recognize that the life in the deer is also in me. It is one and the same spirit which streams through all things, which maintains and gives life to all things. I feel the unity with all being. The total impression of the picture is in me, and I am in everything. God is the life. He is in me and in everything that lives. The Spirit of God flows through me. The Spirit of God surrounds me. On the right side of the picture, a squirrel climbs to the top of a tree. I commune with the life of this animal. Again, I feel joy, peace, and love. I feel once more the unity in all being. The essence of all life is in me. The power in me is in turn in all things. It is God, the life. I walk on in this picture of knowledge. I take a side path that leads slightly uphill. A house stands behind this rise, hidden in a hollow. Light shines through the windows. I go to the house and knock on the door. It opens. I stand before a man whom I do not know. The owner of the house greets me in a friendly way. He asks me what I need. There is goodwill in his greeting, and at the same time, I feel peace and joy again. I feel something similar in my inner being as I did when observing the deer and the squirrel. The one and the same spirit
is also active in my neighbor.

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I strengthen myself with a cup of tea, which he offers me. The experiences on the walk to his house move me very much, and I tell my brother about them. I share the experiences that move me, but only as much as I myself can understand.

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Here too, I may recognize the all power of God. The life reveals itself through countless mouths. It manifests itself through trees and bushes, through plants and animals. Yes, through every stone. The Almighty Love and Wisdom especially manifests itself through free and open people who are devoted to God, grateful and with a fulfilled heart. I take my leave of my neighbor and return home.

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God is in all things, also in me. God is unity. I am in God.

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It only seems so, but it is not. And yet, we can deduce much from how things come into being and take place on the earth, and thus get an idea of how things proceed in the eternal homeland. Let's start with the course of events on this earth. We have the four seasons: spring, summer, fall, and winter. What happens in spring? In spring, the seed is sown in the soil. The elements serve the soil: fire, the sun; air, the wind; water soaks the soil. The soil receives and gives. What does the human being have to do? Does he sit back and do nothing? No. How does the person act or work in spring? He cultivates the land, he sows the seed, and endeavors to care for the land. The four elements help so that the soil can receive and give back. What does the human being do in summer? Does he sit back and do nothing? No. There is weeding to do. There is watering, hoeing, and so much more. Let's think about summer for a moment. The fruit ripens on the earth. What does the human being do in late summer and autumn? He harvests the crops, which means he may receive the energy of the earth and use it accordingly. It is food, it is the seed to be planted again, and much more. In autumn, he will also tidy up the gardens, make order in the fields, perhaps even till the fields again, already for next spring. The human being in winter. What do people do in winter? Normally, things should become quieter, similar to the animal world. The animals become quieter. The plants recede. The life energy recedes. It accumulates in the soil so as to flourish again when spring arrives. People should become more prudent and prepare again for spring, for the new life. We see the four seasons. We see the four natures of God. Can we stop the wheel of becoming? If we say that it should remain spring, the earth will not act accordingly because it is involved in the cycle of becoming. Let's go further. The conception of a child, the seed, and the division of the egg cell can be compared to spring. It will be. The seed is sown in the field. Life emerges. The ripening in the womb of the mother is summer. It matures. The fruit grows ever bigger. From where does the embryo get its nourishment? From the mother. And the mother? From the mother earth. Thus the embryo matures in the mother's womb.
The mature embryo and the birth of the child is autumn. The fruit is ripe. It comes into its own. A child is born. It is embedded in the bosom of the family. Winter is the resting phase. Mother and child both need to recuperate and regain their strength. What about the growing child? When it is born, can the child immediately do the same things as its parents? No. It is cared for by the parents. And the child takes in the first life programs from its parents. It learns from its parents how it should speak and how it should move. The soul in the child's body thus records the human body. The child goes to school. It has to learn, and very gradually, it develops the skills of an occupation. The young person thinks he wants to learn this or that occupation. Can he, just by thinking? No. He has to first learn how to fulfill the occupation. Once he has learned the occupation and become a master, then he can pass on what he has learned. A very brief overview into our lives. And now we come to our eternal homeland. The eternal life is the eternally giving All Spirit. The All Spirit God is life and is also the giver of life. God, the eternal life, breathes in and out. Let us think of our breath. It is a shallow breath, but it is again the reflection of the All Spirit, of the breathing. The great, mighty All Spirit exhales and breathes into infinity to all the heavens, that is, to all the spheres of the being. At the same time, he again inhales. This means that everything, all of infinity, is constantly in motion. Exhaling means spring. Inhaling means autumn and winter. When the All Spirit exhales, he breathes into a part of a divine heaven in order to bring forth suns and worlds. The All Spirit is therefore the central, eternally giving light. Thus, when exhaling, the All Spirit brings forth new life. He breathes increased energy into that part of the celestial ellipse closest to the primordial central sun. When he breathes into it, that part of the ellipse expands and suns and worlds emerge. Initially, these suns and worlds are, as we would say, the supernova, spiral nebula, from which the mighty solar systems of the eternal being emerge. Just as he breathes out, he also breathes into the planes of development. Again, the four planes of development: order, will, wisdom, and earnestness. He breathes into a spiritual atom and causes this spiritual atom to divide, just as the man's seed causes the egg to develop.
Thus, the first spiritual Adam develops. And into this first spiritual Adam, he places all the powers, the whole being, and the whole becoming of a spirit being. At the same time, so-called life ellipses come about through the exhalation, leaps from the mineral to the plant kingdom, from the plant kingdom to the animal kingdom, from the animal kingdom to the nature beings, and from the mature nature being to the filiation. During this time of exhalation, the duals come together in the eternal being, which are in the principle of exhalation, that is, in that sphere of the celestial ellipse that is now being respirated. If we think of two flowers inclined toward one another, that is how the female and male principles incline toward each other. This creates increased radiation. This increased radiation forms around the two beings like a cocoon. And this cocoon is magnetic and attracts a matured nature being from the planes of development that fits with their mentality. This nature being enters this cocoon. This spiritual cocoon then radiates more and more into the nature being, and in the course of this cycle, the nature being in the cocoon absorbs this life force of both duals, from which a child then crystallizes. It then assumes the form of a child and is then the child of its spiritual parents. This child of the spiritual parents also has all the powers within itself via the planes of development, but it must first mature. The spirit child goes to school. Thus, it has to absorb all the planes of heaven and all the powers of the law. Our children cannot do this by themselves either. They have teachers. So there are beings that teach in the eternal homeland who have the aptitude for teaching the spirit children. The beings that teach are in all 7x7 heavenly planes. Depending on their aptitude and mentality, the children learn how to absorb and apply the forces of infinity, how they should move, how they can emit and how they can receive, and which force is in which particle of the spirit body. They learn where they are. They learn in a practical way. They absorb the radiation in the particle structure and practice activating the entire life in the spiritual body. At the same time, they go back to the four planes of development from where the nature being came. There, with the spirit beings that are active there, they serve the minerals, plants, animals, and nature beings. This is how the spirit child matures. It matures by activating
and applying the divine energies. In this way, it sets up communication with all of infinity, with each spirit being. We can say it builds up the communication. Once the spirit being has matured, it has activated all the laws of infinity. But is it then already a master? No. How is it with us? Once we have completed our apprenticeship or education, the work continues until we know our occupation completely and are a master or professional. Spirit beings have the ability to set in motion the so-called spiral nebula, the supernovas. They are in the process of integrating everything into infinity, into the divine breath. Spirit beings create their structures themselves. Only a newly matured spirit being has no idea how such a structure develops. It is the experienced spirit beings who have this in their mentality. They help, showing it to the matured being, and in this way, together, they create the structures. Thus, spirit beings are teaching angels. Spirit beings create in unfolding the heavenly bodies. Spirit beings are in the spheres of development where there is constant evolution. They are present everywhere to help and to serve. When spirit beings become duals, female and male principles, then there is a so-called dual celebration in the throne room of God, in the sanctum. The spirit beings that are to become duals gather in the sanctum, in the throne room of God. The dualization takes place there. Now, they again receive their abode. They have to create their structures again. And so, all those who have the knowledge and skills will help these brothers and sisters. And in this helping lies the knowledge. In the further cycle of inhaling and exhaling, the newly matured spirit beings will again receive more energy and will then help those who have only just reached full maturity. Dear brothers and sisters, this is just an overview. When the spirit inhales, then he pulls a part of the ellipse toward himself. At that moment, as we say, autumn or winter comes, it becomes quiet. He breathes in the energy, the creative power of the spirit beings, inhales a part of it, potentiates the energy and has the part of the ellipse to flow past, that is, flow through the primordial central sun. In the time that is in this ellipse, the spirit beings then rest. Once the area of the ellipse passes the primordial central sun, he exhales again. And at the moment he exhales, new life, spring, begins again in this area of the celestial ellipse.
This means that all spirit beings receive ever more energy. They increasingly shine more and more. The heavens expand. New suns and worlds are created. And the spirit beings settle on the worlds again, having absorbed in the various ellipses everything that the being offers, that the being is. When the all spirit inhales, then it also becomes quieter in the gardens of the spiritual families. Possibly trees, bushes, flowers are taken away because the planes of development are withdrawing the energies for the next evolutionary step. However, at the same time, new life, more flowers, plants, grasses and trees emerge in the gardens from the next thrust of development, for example, from mineral to plant. Thus, there is movement in all being. There is movement in all beings. No spirit being just sits and says, "I am meditating, God will do it." It is a constant weaving and intertwining in absolute harmony and accord. Nothing for the individual, but always for the greater whole. We call the greater whole the common good. There is no welfare for the individuals. They always work and create for the great whole. Through their creative power, which takes place in absolute harmony, in absolute accord, they generate increased energy. After all, movement generates energy. Once the ellipses return to the primordial central sun and the spirit inhales, he thus inhales a part of this creative energy. The primordial central sun potentiates it and again passes on increased energy. And no energy is lost. If we let this inhaling and exhaling resonate in us, then we realize that the eternal being is the absolute perpetuum mobile, exhaling. Through the creative power of the spirit beings, the energy increases. The all spirit inhales it again, potentiates it, and irradiates it again, irradiating increased energy. In this way, the spirit beings increase in radiance, in abilities, in mentality, we would say, in the quality of life. We've heard that there are also periods of rest. In the eternal being, there are also so-called games, ball games, throwing games. It goes according to segment. The spirit beings have their celebrations. They are family celebrations. Because if a spiritual being from the extended family becomes dualized, it may live and work on a different celestial plane. But the family and the clan come together again and again. There are always larger and smaller celebrations, and there are reasons enough, because the All Spirit is joy, and the beings rejoice in the great event of God. Thus, there is no lying on a cloud singing hallelujahs,
And a little animal does not lie next to them either. The animals are with the spirit beings. They are in the planes of development. They are in the gardens of the eternal being. They are with the spirit beings. But there is no coercion, neither among the spirit beings, nor among the animals, nor from the spirit beings to the animals. Everything is an absolute unity, and in unity there is freedom. All are equal. Therefore, the principle for us, equality, freedom, unity, and brotherhood, this results in justice. Everyone contributes their abilities and talents for the good of all and for the good of the great totality. Well, dear brothers and sisters, that was just a little insight into a great, mighty event. Spoken in few words, that is our homeland, and that should be our goal. When we now discard our bodies, what changes? We remain the same ones through the principle of sending and receiving. What I have emitted clings to me, it surrounds me. That is what I am. That is how I think, feel, and sense, also as a soul. When we discard our human aspects and strive more and more each day to fulfill the laws of God, we enter into evolution, which means that we rise higher. The human aspects fall away, and the divine aspects open up more and more. And as they open up, as our homeland opens up in our spiritual body, that is how we feel, and that is how we live. We will not come into the eternal being and say, "This is all new to me." As we shed our human aspects, our homeland, the eternal being, opens up. And we note and recognize that this is eternal. Indeed, this is our life. This is where I was. This is where I am again. This is where I belong eternally. Brother Emmanuel once said so nicely, "You may feel a little strange, but you will be aware of everything, as if you had never left the eternal being."

0: Guten Morgen, lieber Zuhörer, liebe Zuhörerin.
1: Good morning, dear viewer, dear listener. Saturday dawns and thus the weekend. We plan many a personal activity for the weekend. Already on Friday evening or Saturday morning, we get into the mood for the weekend, particularly Saturday morning, which gives us somewhat more time than on weekdays, gives us a chance to become quiet, to go more reflectively into the day, to relax, and to be somewhat more thoughtful. If you have such or similar morning thoughts, then you could right away practice becoming quiet. Our whole life contains exercises again and again. We practice learning this or that, for example, to master a process of work even better, or other things. Why shouldn't we also practice

He will first consider whether what he is thinking is significant and of what use it is to think this way or to even speak out these thoughts. Someone who first considers what he wants to say and whether and to whom this is of use will think about himself more and more often, will reflect about himself, thus reacting ever more thoughtfully. Self-recognition always comes from the central place of stillness that is in us, deep in the very basis of each person's soul. From the inner stillness, God, who is the stillness, can be effective in the person. He conveys impulses to the person's mind that has become still in order to draw the person close to him, to guide him into the stillness of our spiritual objectivity. In the process of becoming still, we practice reaching the presence, which is God. By becoming still, or even being still, we come into communication with the great helper and advisor, God. Then, in our world of feelings, we sense ever more clearly what has been cleared up, that is, what is past, and what has not been cleared up, that which burdens, and which Saturday wants to carry into the past, into the realm of shadows.

0: so Sie möchten.
1: If you want to, in the evening, you could also withdraw briefly to become quiet, to analyze what is past, that is, taken care of, or which aspects of your day Saturday will take along with it into the past, which will come to you again in your future. The disquiet in our feelings signals us what we should still clear up from the day, so that it does not go into the past as shadows and become a future situation for us. When we have analyzed the disquiet in our feelings and rectified what the receding day still called after us, then we become more calm. If we once again then take up the exercise of becoming quiet, then it can be that for several seconds long, we can experience the difference between becoming still and being still. Dear viewer, dear listener, if you like, you could practice becoming still today, because from this you truly attain a spiritual gain. Becoming still means to strive to allow no thoughts, but also no feelings, that is, for a short time, and be it only half a minute in the beginning, to make yourself empty.

If we practice becoming quiet every day, also during the day, if possible, then it will soon become a need for us, because we realize that in just a few minutes we gather much strength, which, for instance, helps us to accomplish our day's work better. Saturday morning, in particular, would be a good beginning to practice becoming still, and then being still. In a state of stillness, we also attain mastery over our thoughts, words, and actions. We become less and less dominated by our all-too-human aspects, and instead attain more and more mastery over ourselves. So let us take the rudder of our life's ship in hand, so as to steer toward the primordial stillness, which God, the intelligence, is in us. In time, we will then experience in and on ourselves the difference between intelligence and intellect.

0: Gott zum Gruß, liebe Hörerinnen, liebe Hörer.
1: Greetings in God, dear listeners. The inner devotional is given to us through Gabriele, the prophetess and emissary of God for our time, through whom the Spirit of the Christ of God has been speaking to us for many years. Through Gabriele, Christ gave countless revelations, among them also the great cosmic teachings of Jesus of Nazareth to his apostles and disciples who could understand them. They are written down in a book with the same title. During the inner devotional, the tenets of the Lord are read section by section, and Gabriele then gives us explanations on them so that we can better understand the deep content of the tenets and especially what they also mean for us in our daily life. Deep in the innermost part of our soul, we are pure spirit beings whose home is in the pure being. And perhaps it will go for the one or the other today, as it has been for many listeners, when Gabriele gives the explanations to the great cosmic teachings of the Lord, our innermost being is addressed, and we gain an inkling of our eternal homeland. But listen to them yourself. And if you want, put aside the daily thoughts, become calm, and attune yourself to the following inner devotional now.

0: Christ admonished us. Remember, God is always present. God is love. He loves each one of you. Do not leave the recognition that God is present as mere knowledge, that God, our eternal Father, loves you and me, indeed all of us. Only the actualization, that is, the spiritual knowledge that is lived, gives you the certainty and dynamism in the Spirit of God, the life in the being.
1: Jesus of Nazareth gave the people of his time on earth an understanding of this. Christ said it to us in the cosmic teachings. God, our eternal Father, loves each one of us. How often do we hear, "I am lonesome, I am forsaken, I am alone"? Externally, this may seem to be so, but it is not the spiritual reality. We should not affirm these emotional turmoils, for they are nothing more than a depiction of our self-pity. If we constantly input, "I am lonesome, I am alone, I am forsaken," we thus separate ourselves more and more from our neighbor and remove ourselves from the great unity. All that is pure lives in the all-unity of the mighty Creator Spirit. Nature is in constant communication with the divine. The bush that stands alone, the flower that stands alone, are never lonesome. The beetle that sits alone by the wayside, the horse that grazes alone in a meadow, they are not lonesome. Whether a form of life is here or there, it is always in constant communication with the All, with a stream of the eternal Creator Spirit. No matter how far a life form may be from the others, all are very closely linked through the communication of the Creator love, because the life, God, is in everything. The one who makes an effort to affirm the life, God, in everything, and to strive for the life in God, comes into positive communication more and more with the positive powers in his neighbor and with the Creator powers of nature. He feels taken into the great cosmos, into this mighty universal spirit, into the life. Then the feeling of being lonesome and forsaken recedes. The soul opens like a wonderful rose in summer and spreads its fragrance. The rose does not ask, "What does my neighbor think of me? Does he see me? How does he perceive or register me?" The rose does not look enviously at the lily, and the pansy does not want to be the rose. A spring flower does not wish to bloom in summer. Each and every life form feels itself in the Creator power and, according to its consciousness, passes on what it has developed. That is living in the Spirit of God. Therefore, let us realize that we are never alone. God is always present. Let us change our way of thinking. Let us drop the words lonesome, alone, and forsaken from our vocabulary, and instead practice becoming aware that God is present. He is always with us because He is in us. Then our field of vision will change. We look deeper and further and will no longer heedlessly pass by our fellow people. And for their part, they will greet us in a friendly fashion, address us, and perhaps approach us. We will also then do what God wants in our marriage and family. We will very gradually build a connection with our neighbor and no longer bind ourselves to him or her with the words, "I am lonesome" or "I am forsaken." We also bind ourselves to our neighbor. Let us free ourselves of these binding, divisive words and have the experience that God is present. God is present in the family, in the marriage, in our occupation, and at work. Then our view will expand, and we perceive more. We also grasp our neighbor as a spiritual part of our soul. Let us remember that it is not our knowledge that brings us spiritual farsightedness, but the actualization of the eternal laws. This is spiritual knowledge that is lived, that we should carry out day by day, in order to draw closer to our goal of becoming divine again. From the actualization grows the experience and the certainty that God is reality, that God is in us, and that God is present in everything that we think, say, and do. This brings inner joy and dynamism. This is the energy and dynamism for God and for our neighbor. This leads us to refrain from our mine and me, from what binds us, and to attain a connection with our fellow people. That is the true growth in the Spirit of God. We become calmer, more peaceful, secure, selfless, and thus more loving. We understand ourselves and also understand our neighbor. That is the way toward the goal of becoming divine again.
0: Another word from Christ. The being is present. In the being there is no yesterday, no today, and no tomorrow. Matter is transitory. The being is everything in all things. Through this, matter is refined and becomes the being, because God is the present in all things. The present in all things is the everlasting, the being. For this reason, the transitory, the yesterday, today, and tomorrow will transform into the being which is.
1: Yesterday, today, and tomorrow are terms like time and space. We human beings have created time and space ourselves through density. As long as our bodies cast shadows, they cannot be permeated. And as long as everything that is on the earth and in the sphere of matter casts shadows, there is limitation. We call this time and space. Time contains yesterday, today, and tomorrow. But if we overcome yesterday, today, and tomorrow, if we leave these words in our vocabulary merely as terms so that we can be understood in our life on earth, then the present comes into our life, the divine. As long as we bind ourselves to yesterday, today and tomorrow, to time and space, we separate ourselves from our neighbor. For example, we say, our neighbor has driven away, our neighbor has gone away. These words separate us. With this, we are saying, as it were, that he has forsaken us and is now separate from us. He is gone and no longer here. This is what our vocabulary, our terms in time and space signal. However, if we have developed the positive of our neighbor in ourselves, then we may indeed say, with our vocabulary, he has driven away, he has gone away, but our neighbor remains close to us in our inner being. Consequently, he has merely left externally, but he is alive in our inner being. This awareness also brings us the closeness to God and at the same time the closeness to our neighbor. We cannot express this in our language. With this, we recognize how limited the human language is. It registers as form only the divine that has been transformed down, reversed. But as human beings, we cannot get along without words. Let us see the word as a form, a vessel, which we, according to our thoughts, our sensations, and feelings, fill with meaning, with the content of our consciousness. Now, it depends on the following. What do we put into our words? The meaning in the word is what is significant.

0: Christ tells us again and again, matter is transitory. What does he want to say to us with this?
1: In this time, we are experiencing everywhere mighty eruptions on the earth and in the earth. Many are now asking themselves, how long can matter still hold up? God did not create it, rather, he permitted it because of the wrong behavior of the fall beings. It behooves us to now fulfill the task of recognizing ourselves in the density of our human aspects as a child of God and of successively refining ourselves to again become the image of God. Just as the individual refines himself, he contributes to refining the earth, to raising its vibration. However long this process may take, thousands of years or longer, what is that in the Spirit of God? Perhaps less than the blink of an eye. But what was drawn into the depths through the fall event must be brought to the heights again, that is, transformed up through the refinement of all that is burdened and through the refinement of the material planets and the planets of the purification planes. This is contained in the words of the Christ of God, our Lord, when in his great cosmic teachings he says, "For this reason, the transitory, the yesterday, today, and tomorrow, will transform into the being which is." Dear brothers, dear sisters, we, humankind, as well as the souls in the spheres of purification, must undertake this transformation. As human beings, we have all contributed to this density, our sinfulness that has not been cleared up. Our contribution to the density is what we take along with us to the soul realms. There, our part must be expiated in manifold ways, all according to the nature of our contribution. The being is the eternal present. It is the now, the today. Thus, today is the present. To go into our inner being, the kingdom, our true being, means to fathom, to recognize ourselves as the being of the eternal being, and to clear up with Christ, our human ego, what opposes the eternal being. We will be able to do this only if we are alert day by day. If we do not let our thoughts be drawn into the past or into the future, we should live in the present in order to recognize and clear up our human aspects. Then we will attain the degrees of purity of our soul. The purer our soul becomes, the more light it radiates into our physical body. This is spiritual evolution, our path into the eternal homeland. Christ spoke in the following sense, "In my Father's house there are many free dwelling places. Take possession of the kingdom." This means that he is keeping ready for us our spiritual dwellings that we once left. We will be there again as pure beings because we live eternally and will return through Christ, our Redeemer.
0: We continue reading in our book. The vision of the Pure One is the pure that he perceives solely in himself, in his pure temple. There, the Most Holy, the Eternal Law, God, shines and reveals itself continuously.
1: The Pure One beholds the pure in himself, because everything pure is omnipresent power in the pure. The pure being perceives the divine forms and all divine powers in itself. Therefore, what the divine being radiates is revealed in the pure being, because also in the pure being, the law is sending and receiving. It is similar with us human beings. If our soul is pure for the most part, we grasp in ourselves, in our pure temple, the divine that is also active in the non-divine. That is the perception of the pure soul in the human being. The pure one also registers what is not pure and addresses it, insofar as this is lawful. However, he no longer becomes inflamed about the impure, that is, he no longer gets upset about the human aspects, because he has no cause for this nothing in him that corresponds to this negativity. What the person has stored as negativity is the potential that he can understand. When aspects of this potential are stimulated, then he grasps these only in himself, namely, in his memory bank, in his brain. We often call this memory bank the intellect.
0: And we continue reading in our book, the pure one beholds what the impure one does not see.
1: The impure one cannot recognize the pure, because the impure sense of sight sends only what is impure, and the senses that are turned without receive only the impure. The pure one also beholds the impure, because he is above it.
0: Christ tells us in the great cosmic teachings, the pure one perceives in himself solely the eternal truth, because he himself has become the truth, the all-encompassing law, the I Am. He allows nothing impure in the temple of love. On the other hand, the impure one perceives only the impure, namely, what he is himself, the impure. The pure one beholds and recognizes in himself the pure, the truth. He speaks the language of pictures, the truth, in himself, because he has become the truth himself. The Word of God is the law. It is the truth that manifests itself as the living picture in the innermost part of the soul. To wherever the pure one looks, he beholds in himself only the law picture, the pure, and outside of himself he sees the reflection, the impure.
1: The divine beings, the souls and human beings, have the language of pictures. The pure being sees the pure in itself, the impure souls and people, the impure. However, everything is movement. It is a pictorial life in which the pure one grasps the movement and the word of the pure. The impure soul and the impure person see the movement and themselves, the impure.

0: In our book, The Great Cosmic Teachings of Jesus of Nazareth to His Apostles and Disciples Who Could Understand Them, we read, "As Jesus of Nazareth, I, Christ, instructed my apostles and disciples from different perspectives of life. Again and again, I pointed out to them the absolute law and explained the law of sowing and reaping. I spoke to them in the following sense. The sea of infinity is the stream of the All. Move more and more in the sea of infinity as the Sun of love and justice. Then you will be the life and will no longer ask about life."
1: Christ revealed, the sea of infinity is the stream of the All. Dear brother, dear sister, it is the eternal law in which we should move more and more to be divine again, because we are on earth to again become divine. Then, as it says in the great cosmic teachings of Jesus of Nazareth, you will be the life and will no longer ask about life. The life that the Eternal One means is the absolute law, the eternal being. It is the absolute life. The human life is not absolute. The days of each individual differ according to what he has felt, thought, and said in his life. On closer examination, each day is another world, another life. Have we already thought about this at all? Each of our days is another life. But it is not the life of God. It is the life of our feelings, sensations, and thoughts. That which we have entered in our soul and in the stars. We shape our human life ourselves. Just as we shape it day after day, that is how it comes toward us. The eternal being is not merely streaming light, because God is not merely the stream. From the stream, the eternal created the spiritual forms, the heavens with their worlds, with the edifices, with the animals, the plants, absolutely perfect and thus divine. The being that has become form shows itself to the spirit being in pictures in its inner being. We human beings also take in the earth and all that we encounter, then register it in pictures and finally see it in our brain, because our pictures are reflected there. Each day contains different pictures for us in which we move. That is our personal life, our ego life, but not the life and the movement in the stream of God. However, we should strive for this, as the Lord said to us, "The sea of infinity is the stream of the All. Move more and more in the sea of infinity as the Sun of love and justice." Once more we recognize that there is only one principle. It is the divine. If it is turned around, reversed, then it is the non-divine, but ultimately it is one principle. We human beings live and move in our ego pictures, in our person law, in our self-love. The divine world moves in the eternal law, in the sun of selfless love and justice. We insist on our rights by saying, I am right. The brothers and sisters of the eternal homeland, the spiritual world, the eternal being are just. Justice is openness. Rights are encoded and closed. Each one who insists on his rights encodes his ego because he does not apply openness, the principle of the law of God. This is how we shape our earthly existence, and in this shape, the day approaches us. The I am guides. The base ego controls us. This is why each day shows itself differently. One day brings joy, the other brings sadness, according to what we have entered in our conscious mind and subconscious, in our soul and in the stars. This is the mechanism of control that is active in the day. And so, we are faced with a question. Can we influence this control, for example, our sadness? An example. We are sad. And so the whole picture in us is sadness. This state of being sad has many aspects that show themselves in pictures. For example, we are depressed, disheartened, despondent, worried, and much more. We move in our sadness. Sadness is a collective term for the sum of many feelings, sensations, and thoughts. However, our sadness is completely tailor-made for us and our day. We see ourselves in the picture. We see which aspects of sadness have taken hold of us today and perhaps know why we are sad. Now, if a friend comes with a small gift or gives us hope, then the picture changes immediately. We are happy. The sadness recedes because we suddenly feel and think differently. What happened? Our neighbor turned to us and brought us something. This little impetus from without made other aspects vibrate in our disposition, in the world of our feelings, sensations, and thoughts. Through the influence from without, our condition was lifted, and already a new picture formed, a picture of joy, in which we now move with our feelings, sensations, and thoughts. Thus, our days are quite changeable, all according to what they bring us and how we react to our neighbor or to the various situations. This is then our life. It is our ego life, ultimately, always an unsettled life. Why? Because we are dependent on our fellow people. The picture of our days, of our life, is dependent on our neighbor, who gives us hope, who brings us a little gift, who helps us, who gives us a friendly word or an encouraging smile, and much more. Therefore, we are not determining our life ourselves. We do not act of our own accord. We do not act, but merely react. In this way, we are constantly in a state of expectation regarding how our neighbor will approach us, what he will say to us, what he will give us, how he will motivate us. Through this, our days are very changeable, and we will come out of our self-created ego life only with great difficulty. In the end, we do not live our life. We are pulled and driven, one time here, then again there. We are controlled and manipulated by our own weaknesses and human aspects. If we are oriented toward receiving energy from people, then we do not rest in ourselves. As soon as we go into a state of expectation, we are like leeches. Our nervous system becomes tense because our senses are turned to without. The love stream of God can hardly flow via a tense nervous system. We become restless. Our rate of vibration decreases because we become poor in energy. If we recognize this, the question arises, how do we attain the inner independence? Where is the hold? Let us change our way of thinking. Let us no longer look to our neighbor for orientation when we are sad. Let us not continue to nourish our humanness, the sadness, the self-pity. Instead, let us bring to mind the nearness of God. In our sadness, let us create a divine picture that the stream of love embraces us and permeates us, that God always loves us, that He is our Father, that He is our eternal homeland, that He keeps the heavenly dwelling places free for us until we find our way back to Him. All this is hope from the Spirit. If we let ourselves be motivated by these inner impressions, we will become more and more steadfast. Let us give ourselves a little present. Each one of us has little desires. Let us fulfill a small desire when we are sad. And let us say, thank you to God our Father. Then the inner motivation will awaken. And through the inner motivation that comes from the Spirit of God, from the Spirit of our Father, we become strong and steadfast. We become more secure and transform our ego life with Christ into the mighty life of the I Am. In this way, we will also very gradually find our way out of our personal aspects, out of our human aspects, out of weakness, out of our sins. We become stronger and are glad when the day again points out something negative to us, because we know that the negativity is there so that we can conquer it with Christ. When hours come in which it is hard for us to turn back and change our ways, then let us bring to mind this inner picture of hope, of the love of our Father, of peace, and of secureness in Him. There are many situations in the day in which we can create this positive picture so that we may find our way out of the situation, the difficulty, as soon as possible. Through this positive, lawful picture of life, it is, so to speak, the call to God for support and help. He will also give us support and help, and we will master the situation with Him. In this way, we become stronger in Him. We do not lean on people, but call on God and find a hold in Him. This is what the Lord wishes from His human children. If we turn to Him again and again in this way, we will very soon experience the mighty I Am, His absolute law, and the stream that flows through us. And we will move in this stream more and more, because we have become certain that God supports us.

0: Christ said to us, as long as the person lets himself be shown upon by human beings, he does not radiate, then he is dependent on the shine of his neighbor. If a person is dependent on the shine of people, he does not know the radiance of the sun that dwells in him.
1: Christ revealed, as long as the person lets himself be shown upon by human beings, what does that mean for us? If we rely on people, if we expect this and that from people, for instance, that our neighbor help us instead of getting on with it ourselves, then we let ourselves be shone upon by our neighbor and do not radiate ourselves. The person who only lets himself be exalted by his neighbor does not develop his true values, the inner life. Why is this so? Because he does not master the situations with Christ, but leans on his neighbor, who is supposed to exalt him, who is supposed to serve him, help him, and make his life, his ego life, agreeable to him. Thus, the one who lets himself be shown upon by people does not radiate, because he does not actualize, because he does not make use of the days in order to enter his divine heritage and move more and more in the stream of life.
0: What does this mean? If a person is dependent on the shine of people, he does not know the radiance of the sun that dwells in him.
1: With this, the Lord wants to say to us, this person does not orient himself to God. He does not ask God for support and help. He does not speak to God, his Father. He looks only to people and expects from people. For this reason, the indwelling sun in him cannot radiate through him and set him aglow. The person then continues to move in his ego life, day after day, in his human pictures, and does not come out of the shadows of the human ego toward the sun of justice.
0: More words from Christ from the work of Revelation. For every single one, the eternal law is, you stay the true self. Then you are the true self, and do not expect the shine of your neighbor, because you, the true self, yourself, radiate. Only the shine is satisfied with the shine. Both then stand in the twilight and are of the opinion that they have the highest and the greatest, because they shine on each other.
1: The true self is the selfless love. It is the eternal law. It is us, each one of us, in the pure being. For God, our eternal Father, beheld us in his heart and created us as beings of love, as the true self, the law of love. If we are the true self, that is, if we have again become the law of the infinite, eternal love, then we radiate the eternal love and are not dependent on the illusion of love, on the transformed, selfless love, the self-love. We no longer depend on our neighbor. We no longer stand in the twilight of human, egocentric communication that says, if you give to me, I will give to you. If we have found our way from egocentricity to a life in God, the I am, then we are in the light of God and radiate the light of God. This results in steadfastness, closeness to God, and communication with the eternal being. We will then no longer shine on each other with our illusion,

must follow this path sooner or later. If not as a human being, then as a soul in the spheres of purification. Because our divine body is immortal, and in every soul, the Redeemer spark is the way, the truth, and the life. Therefore, it is only with Christ that we can reach our eternal Father, and each one will find his way to him, because the Eternal keeps us in his great heart of love. How long we journey to the eternal being is determined by ourselves. Whether we go through suffering, misery, fear, worry, and illness, or whether we walk the direct path of love by recognizing our sins in good time, by repenting of them with the strength of the Lord, and committing them no more, this we in turn determine ourselves. In this do no more, and in the actualization of the laws of God, the infinite love opens for us. Once we no longer commit the sinful, we begin to love God more and more, thus establishing communication with God, the love. This means that we will not have to suffer through our faith, because we were and are reminded in good time before suffering, worry, and the like descend upon us. If we are alert, if we follow the path of remorse and of clearing up, then we will not fall into the veil of bitterness. Christ catches us in good time because we are following the path of remorse and of clearing up and of no longer committing the sins. Thus, we journey on the path of love into the cosmic law, to the cradle, to the birthplace of our life, into the kingdom of God. As human beings, we are often oriented to people. We talk about sticking together, about being friends that help and support one another. But when we look more closely at this, then we have to ask, is this truly sticking together, the true friendship and help? If we are honest, then often we have to admit that it isn't really friendship, but being chummy. We shine on each other and think that we have the highest with this, because we confirm each other. But we do not affirm each other in our spiritual being. Instead, it is our ego that communicates with our neighbor's ego. In this way, we mutually confirm and reinforce our human ego. The being, the divine I am, is the truth. Our human ego belongs to the shine, and thus to deception, the lie. It hungers for the energy of being confirmed and exalted. To attain these, the ego disregards the true values, the values of truth, of loyalty, of integrity, of openness and honesty. Perhaps we feel it is a minimal digression from truthfulness when we say friendly things to our neighbor that are not vivified from our heart, when we half-heartedly agree with him and flatter him. But what can develop from this is often of great consequence. If we act in this way, then we deceive and lie, not only to our neighbor, but we are not true to ourselves either, to our eternal self, which is the truth. From this grow bindings, disloyalty, and much more.

And so we are called upon to use our days and ask ourselves daily, am I moving in an ego life or in the divine I am, in the stream of the eternal being? Dear listeners, let us become aware that each one of us is the temple of the Holy Spirit. In each one of us is the justice, love, and wisdom of God. If we enter our temple, if we pray to God in our inner being, then we are very near to Him.

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With this, we take our leave of you for today. Until next time, a very warm greetings in God.

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1: The call of many original Christians to all original Christians worldwide and those who think in the spirit of the love for God and neighbor. Watch over the word from our eternal homeland. Watch over the word from the kingdom of God. Watch over the word of love for God and neighbor, which is our eternal homeland.
2: Watch over the word of peace. Watch over the word of unity of people, nature, and animals. Watch over the word which is our path into the eternal kingdom, into the Father's house. Watch over the word from the cornucopia of the divine wisdom. Watch over the word of the Christ of God. Watch over His word, eternal presence. It is the love for God and neighbor, the glad tidings of peace and the unity of all being. God is love. Therefore, watch over nature and all that is a part of her. Love, the same as the love for God and neighbor, is the highest good. It is our true eternal being.
1: In this awareness, we take our leave. His word.

0: Liebe Brüder, liebe Schwestern im Geiste des Ewigen.
1: Dear brothers, dear sisters in the spirit of the eternal, a few words on the realization of the following for ourselves. Each one of us has a physical body, it surrounds the soul. The soul is cosmic, but our physical body is also the microcosm in the macrocosm. The great spirit, the infinity of life, is in our soul, in every spiritual particle, but also in every cell of our physical body, in every blood vessel, in every organ, in every particle of our body. Our body is a mighty force field, a harmonious collaboration of the organs, the cells, the blood vessels. We know about our organs. We know about the structure of our body. But are we aware that our physical body is the microcosm in the macrocosm? Are we aware that each cell consists of three planes of consciousness, of the upper consciousness, of the subconscious, and of the spirit consciousness? Do we respect this great power plant of our body? Our body, each cell, every atom of our body is linked with infinity, with the pure being, the life, with our brain, the upper and lower consciousness, and with the purification planes where the soul will reside someday. Do we have communication with our body? How do we behave toward this wonderful structure of the physical body? Mostly, we only think about our body if an organ hurts, if suddenly the heart twinges, if there is a twinge in the lungs, if the stomach hurts, if the great force field of the liver doesn't function totally, if there is a constriction of the coronary vessel, am I just before a heart attack, a circulatory disorder, or a stomach ulcer? Or is there something with my liver? I am sick. That is often what we say to our body. But have we ever thought to give thanks to our body? Have we ever thought to give thanks to the five senses? We see, we hear, we smell, we taste, we touch. We take that totally for granted. A thank you to the five senses is communication. It is conditioning so that the great life can permeate the five senses. Have we ever thought to give thanks to our heart that beats day and night, 20 years, 40 years, 60 years, perhaps 80 years? our heart that pumps the blood through the veins to the organs? Have we ever given thanks to our digestive organ, which receives the food, whether we transfer it cold or hot to it? Have we ever given thanks to the liver that purifies and conditions the body so that everything functions wonderfully and runs in harmony? Have we ever actually thanked our feet and legs that carry us through our existence on earth 20 years, 40 years, 50 years, 60, 70 years? They carry us. Have we ever thanked our hands and our arms, which, in connection with the five senses, help us earn our living? I could keep going like this, addressing one organ after the other, whether it is the spleen, the pancreas, whether it is the ligaments and tendons or the bones, whatever it is, every component of our body is tied into the great work of life and helps us so that it goes more or less well for us. Perhaps we can think about what it means to give thanks to the form of being of our organs, the components of our body, and to feel into this thankfulness in terms of what it means that the body, the physical body, functions. We should condition the body with our thankfulness and positive thinking so that the eternally healing power of love is able to permeate us totally and completely. We are the ones who, with our lack of love toward our neighbor but also toward our body, bind the powers of the love of God, the powers that are always the powers of health. Christ, the power of life, the great inner physician and healer, is health. If we act against the law of love, we punish ourselves. We penalize our body with indisposition, with pain, suffering, even illness. Let us become aware that the Great Spirit, Christ, is in us, in every cell, in every component of the body. Let us become aware that our body is the microcosm in the great macrocosm. And when we speak of infinity and believe, oh, how far away it is, oh no, it is very close, in us, in our soul, in every cell of our body. Christ wants us to be healthy and happy. He is the fount of health in our soul. He is the source of power, the health, in every cell of our body. Let us become aware and think briefly about what it means to give thanks to our body, to the organs, the blood circulation, the cells, the bones, the teeth, the ligaments. The one who learns to give thanks begins to condition himself more and more for the great power of healing which is in us. And so together we want to go to the one who is in us, to Christ in us. At this point, I want to make it clear that I am not a healer. Jesus said, where two or three are gathered in my name, I am there in the midst of them. In this awareness, we go as brothers and sisters to within, to the great spirit of love, for love heals. Let us sit upright in a chair. If you want, place the backs of both hands on your thighs. And whoever wants to can close his eyes. We ask Christ in us, eternal, great, mighty Spirit, you are the infinite love that sees us as perfect. The perfection of your holy consciousness is in us. We are perfect being in you. You are in every cell of our body the perfect eternal power. You are in our body the health, the life. We call on you and breathe ourselves into our inner being, deep into the very basis of the soul. We breathe in and out. We breathe ever deeper down into the abdomen and again out. Daily thoughts recede. The breathing helps us to immerse ourselves in Christ, in His healing and helping power. We breathe. We breathe deep. Deeply in and out, for so long until we feel that we are mostly free of our daily thoughts. In us, the new person develops. We say yes to the person in the Spirit of Christ. We continue breathing deeply in and out. It becomes lighter in us. The powers of love vibrate into the cells of our body. It is the Spirit. Christ strengthens His healing breath in us. Now we again breathe in our normal rhythm. It is breathing. the Spirit is breathing through us.
0: Wir danken unserem Körper.
1: We give thanks to our body. We give thanks to every cell of our body. We thank the organs, the blood and lymph vessels. We thank our nerve cells that harmonize us. We thank the feet, the legs, the hands, the arms. We thank our five senses. We thank the memory bank, brain, the upper and lower consciousness, and not least, we thank the great inner physician and healer, Christ in us. Through our thankfulness, we have drawn closer to our body. Through our thanks to Christ, we say yes to the law of love, for love heals. We feel how the great, mighty Spirit penetrates us. We feel how the body gently vibrates. From the top of our head to the soles of our feet, the Holy and Healing Spirit permeates us. From the soles back to the top, the life flows. Now we are enveloped in the mighty power which soothes, which heals, which helps. Now we feel in the palms of our hands the flowing of life.
0: Es ist der Geist.
1: It is the Spirit. Now we place our right hand on a chosen part of our body. We concentrate on the chosen part of our body. A mighty energy field of love and healing builds up. The Christ of God is healing.
0: Liebe heil.
1: Love heals.
0: Liebe gib.
1: Love gives. Below the palm of our hand, the power of love builds up more and more.
0: Liebe.
1: Love heals.
0: Wir denken an Christus.
1: We think of Christ.
0: Wir bejahen seine heilende Kraft.
1: We affirm his healing power.
0: Wir fühlen sein Wirken.
1: We feel his working in our body.
0: Unser Glaube stärkt sich.
1: Our faith strengthens. Our faith goes to Christ, who heals and helps. With our faith, the force fields are intensifying. We affirm being whole. It is healing. Feel along. It is healing. Feel into the words. It is healing. And feel the healing force field. It is the Spirit. Christ heals. Christ heals.
0: Glaube, o Mensch.
1: Believe, O human being. He is present.
0: Glaube, o Mensch.
1: Believe, O human being. He heals.
0: Glaube, o Mensch.
1: Believe, O human being. He loves you.
0: Liebe heilt.
1: Love heals.
0: Es heilt.
1: It is healing.
0: Die rechte Hand legen wir wieder zurück.
1: We place the right hand back again. The back of the hand rests on the right thigh. We say yes to Christ in us. Yes, Lord, may your will be done. We thank Christ for his presence. And we thank our physical body as well. We thank all the components of our body, each organ, each cell. We thank the feet and legs, the hands and arms, the senses. We thank the memory bank brain. We draw closer to the Spirit of Christ and to our body, the great force field, the microcosm in the macrocosm. Christ breathes through us. Once again, he permeates us from the top of the head to the soles of our feet and back again. The healing force field builds up more and more. It flows around our body and permeates it. We feel the presence of God. We feel the lightness. Love carries. We feel the strength of the faith Christ gives. In the awareness of his presence, we again place the right hand on the chosen part of our body. We concentrate on this chosen part of our body. We say yes to Christ, the helping and healing Spirit. Christ,
0: du kennst uns.
1: You know us.
0: Christus,
1: Christ,
0: du weißt uns.
1: You know about us.
0: Christus,
1: Christ, you love us.
0: Liebe heil.
1: Love heals.
0: Es heil.
1: It is healing.
0: Es heilt
1: der the Christ of God is healing. Oh, perceive his healing presence. Strengthen the faith and trust in him. He is present. He heals.
0: Oh, lasst es zu.
1: Oh, let it happen.
0: Nehm zurück.
1: Take back the thoughts of doubt and of protesting against him. Say yes and remain concentrated on the chosen part of your body. And you notice how the force field builds up more and more. It is healing.
0: Es heilt.
1: It is healing.
0: Liebe heilt.
1: Love heals.
0: Christ,
1: the fount of health in us. The belief in him has the source bubbling. Health.
0: Gesundheit.
1: Health of the body. It is healing.
0: Gott ist Gesundheit.
1: God is health.
0: Denkt
1: Think.
0: Gesundheit.
1: Health in my body.
0: Denkt
1: Think, each one, health in the body, and feel into the thoughts, and you will become aware of the presence of the Christ of God. He heals. And we are healthy as we believe and become aware of the law of love. We now place the right hand back again. Oh, think along, each one for himself. I am healthy. Feel into the words and feel into your thoughts. I am healthy. Again, we feel into the mighty stream of health. Again, we feel the Christ of God who permeates us. I am healthy. Oh, affirm the health of your body. I am healthy. Affirm the light in your souls. I affirm the light in my soul. I affirm the light in my soul. I am healthy. I affirm the health of my body. Oh, feel into your bodies. The one who believes feels the presence of the Christ of God. And the one who begins to love him will keep his commandments step by step. And in time will hear the call in himself, the call of the Christ of God, stand up and walk, for I am with you. Stand up and walk, for I am with you.
0: Christus, wir danken dir.
1: Christ, we thank you.
0: Für deine unendliche Liebe.
1: We thank you for your infinite love.
0: Für deine große Erlöser.
1: We thank you for your great Redeemer deed.
0: Wir danken für den
1: we thank you for the mighty healing stream.
0: Tief in unsere Seele.
1: Deep in our soul is the altar of love. In the spirit, we kneel down and give thanks. We also give thanks for our body and firmly resolve to thank Christ again and again, but also our body. Our organs, the wonderful force field that works together harmoniously. Christ, you are the omnipresent life. In this awareness of inner prayer, we think of all our brothers and sisters all over the earth. We pray for our brothers and sisters, for in your spirit we are all brothers and sisters. We pray for the Mother Earth, with its minerals, plants, and animals.
0: Einheit ist strömendes Leben.
1: Unity is flowing life. Unity makes strong. Unity gives strength. And so we also think of the divine beings, our brothers and sisters in the spirit of love, who serve us, who help us, who are around us. Great God, thank you for your love.
0: Liebe Brüder, liebe Schwestern.
1: Dear brothers, dear sisters.
0: Einheit macht stark.
1: Unity makes strong. If you are in treatment with a doctor in the world, or you go to a doctor in the world, then remember, unity makes strong. Unity with our body as well, with our organs. Remember, Christ is in all things. And if all of us, think and feel together in His Spirit, our thoughts will grow ever brighter. The new human being develops from this, the human being in His Spirit. Just when we think, we are the microcosm in the macrocosm, the infinite force field of love is in us. When we thank our organs, when we thank our whole physical structure, then we feel that in this spirit we lay the foundation with the doctor in the world so that Christ can be effective through him for us. And remember, the new human being develops with the love for God and neighbor. In this awareness, I wish you, as your sister, the eternal power of love. It makes you happy, it links, it makes you glad. It is the health and the source of life, of freshness in youth and in old age.

0: Liebe Mitmenschen, ein Gebet.
1: Dear fellow people, a prayer for matters close to our heart. May I, Gabriele, remind you of the oil in our lamps? For who knows when the groom, the Christ of God, comes? Let us allow the light in our lamps to shine for the Spirit of the Christ of God in us. Many of us are aware that near our physical heart, the flame of the Christ of God shines, the light of the Father, Mother God in His Son, the Christ of God.
0: Darauf konzentrieren wir uns.
1: We concentrate on this and pray to within.
0: Unsere Gebete.
1: We place our prayers in the light of the Christ of God near our physical heart.
0: Unseres physischen Herzens. Dabei nehmen wir eine aufrechte Sitzhaltung ein.
1: While doing this, we assume an upright sitting posture so that the life force in us can flow unhindered.
0: In das Christus Gotteslicht.
1: We want to go deeply within, into the light of the Christ of God, the same as the Redeemer Light, in order to hear the call of the Christ of God. Come all to me, the Christ of God, you who labor and are heavy laden. I, in you, want to help you. I want to make the light in you shine more, so that the cells of your body fill with my light more and more, and you master your life on earth joyfully and thankfully in the awareness of my presence. Christ, the light in you.
0: Mein Ruf.
1: My call.
0: Der Christus,
1: the Christ of God, who I am in you, is the present and the future. Open your hearts. Bring the spiritual flame to shine in your vessels, the light in the depths of your being, because no one knows the hour of my coming. But know that at all times I am the present life in you. So if you want to, pray. Pray deeply into the center of the Christ of God and into the very basis of your soul. I, Christ, accept your prayers. Pray. Pray.

0: Greetings in God, dear listeners. Today we will again hear a teaching contemplation from the eternal law of God, the absolute law, as it is written in the book, The Great Cosmic Teachings of Jesus of Nazareth, to his apostles and disciples who could understand them. Gabriele, the prophetess and emissary of God in our time, gives us the explanations for several axioms.
1: Gott in Christus gießt sein Füllhorn über seine Kinder aus.
2: God in Christ pours out his horn of plenty over his children. Heaven opens up during the teaching hours of the Spirit of God. We immerse ourselves in the axioms of our Lord from his great cosmic teachings and thus sense into the word of salvation. Truly, into the word of salvation. For Christ is the way, the truth, and the life. He is the salvation of our soul.
0: Christ said to us, But now the time has come when I, Christ, reveal the law of life to all, so that they may find me. For I am on my way to establish my kingdom on the earth. May the one who has ears hear.
1: Lernen wir in die Worte hineinzuhören.
2: Once we learn to listen into the words, we will no longer need the language of pictures, which is made up of conceptions, of the reflections of our human ego. Then we behold the image of God in the Word and, in the end, ourselves as divine beings. Language expresses itself in pictures. If they are human pictures, then we need the parables, the pictures of the causal law. Once we find our way to the image of God, we grasp the law of God in a pictorial way and look more deeply. Therefore, if we release what is bound, then the so-called mysteries of God are also dissolved. God has no secrets.
1: Gott hat keine Geheimnisse.
2: With our sins, which we do not want to have revealed, we close our access to the inner life. Through this, we no longer look deeper and declare the whole thing to be a mystery of God. Once we release the shackles of the human ego, once we let go of our secret thoughts of what we still want to hide, then we will also unveil the so-called mysteries of God.
1: Dann werden wir auch die sogenannten Geheimnisse Gottes lüften.
2: Thus, in God, there are no mysteries. We ourselves are a mystery to ourselves. We ourselves have veiled the eternal law, our spiritual heritage, through our wrong thinking, through our sins. Therefore, we have to unveil it again, because we are heirs to the eternal truth, beings of the light.
1: Der ewigen Wahrheit, Wesen des Lichtes.
2: We know that by walking the inner path, we find our way into the absolute law, to our spiritual heritage, but not when we only talk about the inner path. Then it just remains talk. We, however, have to do it. Therefore, let us not talk, let us act. Then we will walk the inner path earnestly. Only when we walk it earnestly, that is, consistently, will we find our way out of the den of iniquity.
1: Finden wir heraus aus dem Sündenpfuhl. Bedenken wir.
2: Let us consider how many nice words have already been said about Christ and all that has been already written about the causal law. All this is of no use if we merely listen and read. It is of no use if we merely talk about it. We have to fulfill it. That is, do it.
1: Also, tun.

0: Christus sagte uns,
1: Christ said to us in the great cosmic teachings,
0: ein neues Menschentum entsteht.
1: A new humanity is emerging.
0: Christus,
1: I, Christ, bring the inner reform, the spiritual renewal for the inner life to my own who truly follow me. The world of the senses passes away. The spiritual world is rising, and with it all those who are aligned with me, Christ. They are the noble, the fine, who bring the inner life, the new humanity in me, the Christ. What do these words mean for us?
2: The inner reform thus means the spiritual renewal. We have to become new. This in turn means to change our way of thinking away from the all-too-humanness to the spiritual. Christ said, it is the noble, the fine, who bring the inner life. Dear brothers and sisters, how do we become noble? How do we become fine? We have to let ourselves be polished. A picture. It is said that a diamond develops only under pressure. It shines as a result of cutting and polishing. We have to become, as it were, this diamond again. How? The days bring what we should look at. If we don't look at it, then they bring grief. If we look at it and clear it up, the days will become ever more light-filled. They bring more joy. Why? Because the diamond is being cut and polished. Let us become aware of this again and again. What do we want to become? Noble people, finest porcelain, cut glass, a cut and polished diamond? Let us watch ourselves in the events of the day. How do we react? How do we think?
3: Ist das edel?
2: Is it noble?
3: Ist das fein?
2: Is it fine?
3: Kann in diesem Gedanken
2: Can God, the light, radiate through me in this thought
3: Bin ich in diesen
2: or in this word? In these words and thoughts, am I permeable for higher powers? That is, am I fine and noble? Let us ask ourselves this each day. Every now and then, let us stand, as it were, before a mirror with the following questions. Is my inner being the finest porcelain? Cut glass or a cut and polished diamond? Thus, are my sensations, feelings, thoughts, words, and deeds noble? If yes, then I am ennobling my soul, and the nobility of my soul also brings out what is noble in the person. Through the nobility of the soul, what is fine in the human being is also given expression. We gain respect for our life and respect for our neighbor. We become permeable for higher powers because we are cut and polished. Selfless thoughts and deeds are the expression of the nobility of the soul, of the noble and the fine, in and on the human being.

0: Es wird uns immer wieder nahegelegt.
1: We are advised again and again to let take root in us the awareness God is. Why?
2: Denken oder sprechen wir diese
3: When we consciously think or speak these highest cosmic vibrations into our inner being, then the negative also moves in us. The positive, the highest, the divine, sets our negativity, the base and human, into motion. God is, puts into motion what we should clear up today. If we are willing and ready to take steps toward Him, then the omnipresent Spirit, God, the life, which is in all things, will point out to us day by day what we should clear up, so that we can then very consciously say, I am divine because God is. We feel how the longing grows to be noble and pure again. Wherever we are, wherever we go, we experience in manifold ways that God helps, for He is with us. Let us remember, God is, and I am divine. Then, soon it will no longer be so difficult to accept and receive the divine in our neighbor. Through this, we establish a positive communication. We no longer look at the shell, the outer person. Instead, we get in touch with the innermost part of our neighbor's soul. The innermost part of the soul is the pure, the noble, the fine. It radiates back. Through the positive communication, we gain more divine energy. We become finer, happier, and more content. Through our positive radiation, good conversations, that is, selfless communications, also begin to take place. Let us look into the mirror of our sensations and thoughts several times a day, also into those subtle stirrings that vibrate under our thoughts and words, into our sub-communications. Then we will learn many a thing about ourselves that we were not aware of until now.
1: What does it mean for us to clear up the sins that we have recognized?
3: To no longer do it. Only when we no longer do what we have recognized does the positive energy build up, the energy of God in our soul. If we are consistent in one point and keep to the new, the spiritual course, this can result in a chain reaction. The same and similar aspects dissolve as if automatically, because God, the grace, becomes effective in us. We know that when we take a step toward God by following His laws, then God, the eternal law, comes several steps toward us. And so, His grace can become effective in each one of us, but we have to start. For God respects our free will.
2: Auch ein forschender Blick in den Spiegel.
3: An inquiring look into the mirror, which shows our physical reflection, can also show us many a thing, because with our feelings, sensations, thoughts, and words, we paint ourselves as if with a paintbrush. Or let us think of the example of the chisel. It depends on which chisel we use on ourselves. A rough chisel sculpts only coarse forms. A finer chisel, however, brings out the finest, the inner aspects. If we ennoble our thoughts, then this has an immediate effect on our body. Our features and our posture change, all according to how we feel, think, speak, and act. We can read on ourselves how we have thought or how we are presently thinking. Let us look into the mirror. Our reflection tells us this. A person's whole posture changes if he changes his behavior. He becomes upright because he thinks, speaks, and acts in an upright manner. The person becomes open because he opens his soul for God's radiation. The person in God's radiation will no longer close himself off. He no longer crosses his arms and legs. He is open, nor does he lie back rudely in his chair. He has respect for the great cosmic life and thus respect for himself. In this way, his feelings and thoughts become refined. He thus ennobles his soul. He polishes his soul, so to speak, with the strength of the Lord. Through this, the person also becomes finer and nobler because his soul also becomes finer and nobler. Dear brothers and sisters, we will not have to complain about monotony in our lives if we set about ennobling ourselves. We change as a result of our work on ourselves. There is a criterion by which we can examine ourselves, by which we can read on ourselves what the degree of maturity and luminance of our soul is, and thus also of our person. We draw closer to the nobility of the soul in the same measure that our deeds and the feelings and thoughts behind them become selfless. It is selflessness that ennobles our soul. Only once the soul becomes noble, that is, purer, does this also have its effect on the person.

0: Dear listeners, another axiom from the book The Great Cosmic Teachings of Jesus of Nazareth to His Disciples and Apostles Who Could Understand Them reads, many world-oriented people will look upon the field of death and, in the end, will enter the realm of death with empty hands, where they will live as the spiritually dead.
1: If our behavior relates solely to the temporal, if matter is the measure of all things for us, then we stay coarse in our overall structure, because all our aspirations are world-oriented and aligned only with our coarse, bristly ego. At night, when we sleep, because of this world-oriented, aggressive striving, the striving for power, our soul cannot reach the higher spheres, not even the nearest planes of purification. It stays earth-conscious and thus close to the earth. This means that the soul hardly knows about the worlds of the beyond, since it is occupied solely with matter, just as the person identifies solely with this side of life. When the human body dies, that is, passes away, where then does the unknowing soul go? It stays on the earth. It has no home, because just as the tree falls, so will it lie. This is then spiritual death. As a human being, the soul did not master the school of earth. The person was world-oriented, and the soul stays world-oriented. It does not know its way into the worlds of the beyond, much less into the eternal homeland.
0: Christ said, they are those who did not master their earthly existence, who missed the opportunity for the growth of their inner being in the school of earth. What does that mean for us?
1: If we know about the laws of God and do not actualize what we have recognized, that is, if we do not purify ourselves, then what we have failed to do in this life can be made up only with difficulty. We know that the huge memory bank, the so-called causal computer, the material heavenly bodies and the planets of the astral planes, which store the offenses of humankind against the law, its burdens of sin, what it has sown, is almost full. The seed and its harvest now follow one another more and more directly. The causes become effective more quickly. The effects hit the person more and more quickly. The worldly structure, erected in the presumptuousness of thinking and living that is far from God, is collapsing. The one who knowingly violates the divine should not hesitate to turn back now. We should take the hand of the Christ of God so as not to be overpowered by the wave of the world and overtaken by our own self-caused fate. The hand of the Lord is the Ten Commandments and the Sermon on the Mount. If we fulfill the Ten Commandments and the Sermon on the Mount step by step, then we walk at the hand of our Redeemer, Christ. The one who knowingly violates the laws of God is the one who knows them and does not act according to them. We, as Christians, have the Ten Commandments and the Sermon on the Mount. These principles of the law urge us to fulfill what the Lord commanded of us. Therefore, we can never say that we did not know about it. The Ten Commandments are recorded in our soul because they were given to us by God through Moses. Likewise, the Sermon on the Mount by Jesus, the Christ of God. Therefore, let us set out to find our way out of the human way of thinking so that we will not stand with empty hands when the hour has come for our physical body.
0: Another axiom reads, the new human being cultivates the community because he has developed the sense of community, the common good. One for all and all for one.
1: The new human being in the light of Christ cultivates the community. What is the community in the eternal being? One for all and all for one, Christ. The community is the great family of God, where all spirit beings live and work in the unity of the law. Once we develop this sense of community with each other, then we also no longer circle around our human ego, around our small thinking, around our self-made human laws. Everything is law. What is not a part of the absolute law of the divine falls under the law of cause and effect. It is the base, the human, the perishable, the negative. Thus, our human thoughts too are principles of our causal law. If we are occupied only with our baseness, with our human ego, then we cannot sense our neighbor. We cannot grasp him in our inner being. We have not accepted him, let alone received him, by having him come alive in us. If our neighbor, who is a part of our divine heritage, is not alive in our innermost being, then we have no sense of community, because we cultivate community only with ourselves and have not developed the sensory perception for our neighbor. We lack the positive, divine communication which constitutes the sense of community. If a person lacks the sense of community, there is no common good for him either, since he thinks only of his own good. The common good is the good for all. Thus, the one who develops the sense of community strives toward the common good. As in heaven, so on earth. In heaven it is, all are in the one, God, and everything belongs to everyone, because they are heirs to infinity. If we do not strive toward the sense of community, the common good, everything belongs to everyone, then we will not be able to follow Christ either. He guides us into the law of love, to our spiritual heritage, which comprises the community life and thus the common good.

0: Already as Jesus of Nazareth, Christ taught us, on earth as in heaven. What did he want to say to us with this?
1: Im ewigen Sein, also im Himmel.
2: In the eternal being, that is, in heaven, everything belongs to each being, because the great whole is in each one as essence. The great whole, the macrocosm, forms our spiritual body as a microcosm, because we are divine law that became form. What ensues from this is that if we reject just one person, we do not cultivate the sense of community, nor do we live in the thought of the common good, and thus we do not live in the law of life either. If we disregard the least component of nature, we disregard God, because God, the whole, is likewise in every form. When we became human beings, we took on a great task: to become divine. This means nothing other than to again develop everything that lies in us as divine predispositions, divine aspects, divine powers. To reach our total divine heritage is the task of every person, of every soul. We have the divine heritage deep within us. However, it has to awaken in us again and fully bloom. Our divine heritage is fully alive once the essence of each smallest component in the universe is again active in us. If we are aware of this, we will no longer thoughtlessly, indifferently, or contemptuously pass by the small and large forms of life in nature, which God, our Father, allowed from His radiation to remind us human beings of the beauty and abundance of our heavenly homeland. We will respect our neighbor as ourselves, because each one of us is the child of the Eternal Father, which wants to become His image again. Infinitely wise and great is God. We step on grass, on flowers, on stones, yes, even on animals. In these, figuratively speaking, God is the carpet on which we may walk. In this way, God serves us. Under our feet is the entire event of creation, God. The infinite greatness, God, wants to tell us, recognize yourself. You are my image. Attain your true greatness, because you are on earth to become divine. The one who does not strive for the inner community with all people and with all being is against God. The one who does not include God in his life is against God and against all that is divine. Such a person loves only himself, his base self. Where there is self-love and egocentricity, there can be no peace, which grows out of inner communication. Selflessness brings out the sense for community, the common good. The sense of community also always shows itself on the external, in the deed. Thus, the one who nurtures the inner communication with all being will also take his place in the great family of God and will promote the common good. As in heaven, so shall it also be on earth. If we are still captives of our ego world, then we look only at the armor of our human ego. The narrowness, the state of limitedness, shows itself in that we think only of ourselves. I, mine, me, for me. Thus it is, come out of our limitation, out of the mine and me, toward our neighbor who is a part of us. The more we are for our neighbor in a selfless way, the more people we will meet consciously to whom we can give drops of life from the eternal being so that they too find their way into the great ocean God, which is the community of all drops. To develop the sense of community means to live consciously. Daily, we have to learn to appreciate the salvation deep in the person and not to look only at the shell, the human being. If we look only at the external, then we see only the faults of the person. But if we receive our neighbor in us, if we let the total impression become effective in us, then we see the positive as well. Once we affirm the positive in and on our fellow people, then it will become easier and easier for us to accept and receive our neighbor. Let us not forget that each one of us is a part in the true being of our neighbor. Each one of us bears within the essence of infinity, and each pure being is a part of infinity. If we disregard or scorn one person, then we disregard and scorn God. Dear brothers and sisters, let us take the statement, God is in everything, also in our neighbor, as a consciousness aid, as a help for the coming week, because the path to God goes solely by way of our neighbor. We are called to glorify God in all our feelings, sensations, thoughts, words, and actions, by ennobling, that is, cleansing our soul more and more. That is the deep glorification of God, the actualization to then become again the lawful being which we are in the sight of God. Once we attain unity with our neighbor, then we live the life as it is in heaven. One knows himself to be at home in the other. Each one feels himself in every one. That is the community solidarity of inner life. That is the divine communication in the all. The same holds true for the nature kingdoms of the homeland, for the animals, plants, and minerals. The same holds true for the heavenly bodies of the eternal being. It is a great, all-encompassing communication network of the all. All communication, every single impulse and ray in this pure cosmic network is contained as essence in the spirit being. Each spirit being is contained as essence in the other, and all and everything form the great unity in God. Through a conscious life and through the consciousness aid, God is and I am divine, our consciousness begins to expand very gradually. We see much more. We register more. We recognize ourselves in what we see. And we find our way more and more to the innermost part of everything that we encounter. Our life comes alive. It gets interesting. If we are alert, we discover that everything wants to tell us something. Our body rhythm, each encounter, our surroundings, no matter where we go, where we are placed, each situation, each moment speaks to us. No matter what comes toward us, we ask, what does it say? Light and shadow speak to us. The light is the happiness and the peace. The shadow is oppressing what we should clear up. If we clear it up, then we have taken another step toward God, our Father. Everything speaks. Each situation and each occurrence has its language because everything is consciousness. If we are attentive, if we live consciously, if we live in the present, then we perceive this language of the day. We could also say that the day speaks to us through many mouths. If we follow the impulses that the day gives us, and to each individual according to his consciousness, that is, if we change ourselves and no longer do what we have recognized as negative, then, when our neighbor needs help, we can draw on a potential of actualization and memory that we had worked out. We can understand him and do justice to him, because we have lived through and discarded the same or similar thing. Deep in our memory world, we then grasp what underlies the movement in our neighbor. We can go into exactly what is preoccupying our brother, our sister. We do not talk around the situation. We find the right words. But we find them only when we speak from our own actualization. The absolute law is the pulse beat of infinity.
1: Diesem Pulsschlag folgen die reinen Wesen.
2: This pulse beat is followed by the pure beings, the pure nature kingdoms. All the stars and planets follow this pulse beat. God is the being and the stream that penetrates all things.

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God is. Therefore, He is always with us. This awareness, God is, should take root in us. Then we will have the best helper at our side.

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1: And with these words, we take our leave of you for today, dear listeners. 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
1: The call of many original Christians to all original Christians worldwide and those who think in the spirit of the love for God and neighbor. Watch over the word from our eternal homeland. Watch over the word from the kingdom of God. Watch over the word of love for God and neighbor, which is our eternal homeland.
2: Hütet das Wort des Friedens.
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0: and animals.
1: Hütet das Wort,
0: watch over the word, which is our path into the eternal kingdom, into the Father's house.
1: Hütet das Wort aus dem Füllen,
0: watch over the word from the cornucopia of the divine wisdom.
1: Hütet das Wort,
0: watch over the word of the Christ of God.
1: Hütet sein
0: watch
1: Wort,
0: over his word, Gegenwart. Eternal presence.
2: It is the love for God and neighbor, the glad tidings of peace and the unity of all being. God is love. Therefore, watch over nature and all that is a part of her. Love, the same as the love for God and neighbor, is the highest good. It is our true eternal being.
3: In this awareness, we take our leave. His word, eternal presence. Greetings in God.

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1: Words of life.
0: Groß ist der.
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0: Dear listeners, a warm welcome to The True School is Life. For around 50 years, heaven has been wide open like never before in the history of humankind. Through the seraph of divine wisdom, Gabriele, the prophetess of God in our time, the kingdom of God has been teaching the people the law of heaven, the love for God and neighbor, God in us, and we in God. Countless revelations documented in books and on recordings, as well as teaching hours upon teaching hours from the divine wisdom, are available to every person who wants to learn for their life and who wants to draw closer to God, the Eternal, who dwells in the innermost part of every soul. From the divine revelations, we know that God, the Eternal, is not a distant God. The kingdom of God is within, in you, was also taught by Jesus of Nazareth. And in this teaching hour, when Gabriele talks about freedom, unity, and God's love, she is thus also bringing us closer to our eternal homeland. We will now read a few passages from this teaching hour, which begins with the steps toward freedom. We should not impose our will on our neighbor. They do not have to agree with our opinions, nor do they have to do what we want, what we believe is right. All of this is binding, and we should free our neighbor from this, so that we, and also our neighbor, can become free.
1: We continue reading. Well, if we are to allow every person their freedom, that is, not impose our opinion on them, then it also applies to us that we do not proselytize to our fellow human beings. For even missionary activity, in the sense that we want to impose our beliefs on our neighbor, is binding and is not in the law of freedom. We can set an example for our neighbor in terms of what we have actualized, but forcing them to believe or think and do what we want is not divine, but human. If we have realized that our path to God is good and we are happy about the path we are taking, our neighbor does not necessarily have to agree with this. We have to tolerate this and give them their free will, which means that we do not force them to follow the path that we believe is good for us. Thus, we see that where people come together and have no external leader but the inner leader, Christ, freedom is an inevitable law. And we continue to learn more about freedom. Those who are free also find unity with their neighbor and with their second neighbor, the animals, plants, and stones. Because ultimately, all being is alive, and everything that lives feels joy and pain. Only people who are free feel the cosmic unity and live in it. They feel their neighbor, the positive aspects of their neighbor, in themselves, and sense the positive forces of the kingdoms of nature and of the stars and planets. This is the conscious unity in God and with God.
2: Many a one might now think, to feel the cosmic unity, that sounds wonderful, but it's also very high. I'll never reach it. In what follows, Gabriele explains what the very practical first steps can look like. Being free also brings happiness. Being free also brings trust in God and a deep belief in the divine power that holds everything in its hands. We can achieve unity with our neighbor only if we not only accept our fellow person, but can also take in the positive powers of the soul. In this way, the positive part of our neighbor becomes a part of us. who would insult their own part, who would turn against themselves by wishing plagues and the like on themselves. The moment we say, "Well, I can accept my neighbor," we do not yet have unity with our neighbor. We will have unity with our neighbor only when we can take in the positive part of our brother, of our sister, so that our neighbor, the positive side of our neighbor, is a part of ourselves. But as long as we are not free, we are clouded by our opinions and ideas, by our desires, in other words, by our own life. And we see our neighbor through these clouds. We see them in our ideas and desires. We do not see clearly and do not recognize them as they are, but only as they seem to be to us. That is, we believe they are as we think they are, because we are looking through the glasses of our ego. We read further in the teaching hour. Unity with our neighbor is a wonderful life, because we are then also impersonal, which means that our love for our fellow people is not binding. Our love gives itself, it flows toward our neighbor and connects with their inner life. True love makes no demands. It gives and flows without asking what it will receive. Love flows out of freedom and unity and connects people from all continents. The flowing love that comes from unity knows no boundaries, knows no distance to its neighbor, but is constantly linking, yet not binding. If we do not yet feel this unity, if we still see our neighbor apart from ourselves and merely look at the shadow, that is, at their faults and weaknesses, then we ourselves are still weak and flawed. If we show greatness and endeavor to become free so as to take in the positive sides of our neighbor, then we attain greatness and an ever greater distance from our human ego. This results in peace, joy, and hope. And who doesn't want peace?
0: Surely each one of us will say, "Of course I want peace, in the family, at work." But isn't the next thought often? "It would be nice if the other person were a bit more reasonable, then we'd have peace quickly." We read more about this in the teaching hour from the Divine Wisdom. Ultimately, we all want peace. But peace must grow in us if we want to have peace. It comes from unity with our neighbor. Do we want our neighbor to be against us? That they are spiteful and envious toward us? That they speak negatively about us? Is that what we want? Do not do to others what you do not want done to you. These are words that the Christ of God also uses. And when we examine them deeply, we realize that we are often unjust to our neighbor. Why? Because we ultimately expect something from them. Because every lack of freedom is more or less based on expectations. Lack of freedom is not the giving principle, but the principle of taking and binding. And in this way, we do not find unity with our neighbor. Dear listeners, no one can bring us closer to what real, genuine unity with our neighbor means than the divine wisdom, especially in the spoken word. We would therefore like to listen to the following passage and its original sound in the background.
3: Was ist Gott?
2: What is God?
3: Gott ist der
2: God
3: universelle Geist.
2: Is the universal spirit.
3: Ist universal.
2: Unity is universal.
3: So wie Liebe universal.
2: Just as love is universal, as freedom is universal, the next step is brotherhood.
3: Das Ziel ist also,
2: so the goal is to attain cosmic unity, which means that I am one with the entire cosmic radiation, an unimaginable feeling of happiness. It is so difficult to describe what one feels. One feels nothing positive outside oneself. Everything, all pure life forms, and the developed consciousness of our neighbor is in me as essence. I am imbued by the law of love, of freedom, unity, and the next step, brotherhood. Everything pure serves the pure.
3: Wer dient uns?
2: Who serves us?
3: Uns dient die Natur.
2: Nature serves
3: uns
2: us.
3: Dienen die Gestirne.
2: The stars serve
3: uns
2: us.
3: Dienen
2: animals,
3: Tiere,
2: stones,
3: Steine,
2: and minerals Mineralien serve us.
3: Sie strömen entsprechend
2: they emanate ihre Entwicklung, the positive divine die positiven forces
3: göttlichen
2: according
3: Kräfte
2: to
3: aus
2: their development.
3: Sind wir frei,
2: if we are free,
3: dann können wir
2: then we can consciously take in these
3: aufnehmen
2: positive energies. We can enter into communication with these cosmic forces of infinity, with the pure forces.
3: Das ist gleich auch
2: this is also the same as a link with the divine. Because God is the positive life. He is the source and the origin of the source. Equality flows out of unity. We could also say that equality flows out from freedom and unity. If the positive part of my neighbor is a part of me, above what or above whom do I want to raise myself? All are equal. All are brothers and sisters. In the divine law, there are no superiors and inferiors. This is what the Lord is striving for, freedom, unity, and from this, equality, which ultimately is brotherhood. Indeed, Christ stands by us and leads us into the new era. What kind of era is that? It is the time of Christ. Well, what then is in Christ?
3: Frieden.
2: Peace.
3: Freiheit.
2: Freedom.
3: Einheit.
2: Unity.
3: Brüderlichkeit.
2: Brotherhood.
3: Und über allem
2: and above all,
3: strahlt die
2: the infinite love. The Father's love shines through to us by way of Christ. And all of us and many more who are still in the world are called to turn back. Not to simply go out and say, there must be peace. We have been hearing this for many centuries. There must be peace. There are so many peace movements, and yet there is no peace. There must be peace in us. The kingdom of God must first arise in us. We must first go into our inner being and open up our kingdom, the kingdom of peace, within ourselves. Then it will flow out of us, and we will fulfill in the world what we have actualized. That is what the Lord wants from us. He wants us to become free in order to be able to accept His love. He wants us to find our way into unity so as to emanate love. He wants us to mutually accept and receive one another and become brothers and sisters of the infinite, eternal love. That is then the kingdom of God on earth.
1: What Gabriele gives us an understanding of here is very encouraging and points the way to the new era. We read more from the teaching hour. It concerns the question, how does the new era grow out of the old era? And it says about this, we are now living in a process of turning our old habits inside out. I don't care what you do. That's Mr. Smith and Mr. Jones. I am me, and Smith and Jones don't interest me. Smith and Jones are our neighbors. We should not be indifferent toward anyone, because there is a part of us in everyone, and everyone is a part of us. So we are living in this process of turning things inside out, and everyone should be understanding of everyone else. Each one of us strives to let the inner kingdom, the kingdom of peace, grow out of us. If we become aware of this, and support each other by not merely pointing out the mistakes of our neighbor and saying, he did that wrong, what he says is unloving, etc. And if we say, we are all in the process of turning from the human to the spiritual, and we help each other with understanding, with tolerance, with mutual help, just as it is given to everyone, then we will find this marvelous unity. And we will walk through nature over the grass. We will walk through flowers and will also break or bend some flowers. But they will serve us because love is walking over them and not the ego. We will need stones and earth for our dwellings, our homes. They serve us because love is there. This unifying, divine, this elemental force that makes us so endlessly free. Love. Love is not exuberant. Love radiates itself without big words. Love penetrates the heart and connects people who love God more than this world with its transient establishments. Once more, we want to listen with one another to the following passage from the teaching hour in the original sound.
2: The next step to divine eternity. It is all there in us. We don't need to go here and there. We don't need to search and struggle for many words. Let us feel to within. Let us feel to within for a brief moment. Let us leave all these human thoughts behind. Let us feel very deeply inward in the awareness that in me is the glory of God, the kingdom of peace. We then feel a deep merging of positive forces. And we no longer feel like an individual here, encapsulated in our human ego. But we sense our neighbor as our sister, as our brother. Everything good takes place deep in our inner being. And if we allow this subtle feeling to flow out of our inner being and affirm it every day, watering it with positive thoughts, then we will increasingly feel the Father's love.
3: Die Liebe des Vaters empfinden. Die Freiheit aus ihm.
2: The freedom from him.
3: Und die Einheit
2: and the unity with infinity.
3: Und auf diese Weise
2: and in this way,
3: werden wir
2: we
3: Geschwister.
2: Will become brothers and sisters
3: deep in, unserem ewigen Sein.
2: Deep in our eternal being. There are no superiors,
3: dort gibt es weder arm
2: neither
3: noch
2: rich
3: reich.
2: Nor poor exists there.
3: Gleichheit.
2: Equality is there.
3: Dort ist Geschwisterlichkeit.
2: Brotherly sisterliness in Christ is there.
3: Ja, freuen wir uns doch. Alles ist
2: yes, let us rejoice. Everything is in us. We don't need to take a step to feel into this infinite love. And the answer comes. We feel a little bit of freedom.
3: Ein Teilchen aus der Einheit.
2: A particle of unity.
3: And
2: we also feel our neighbor struggling for freedom so as to draw ever closer to God's love. God loves us all. And Christ, our Redeemer, leads each and every one of us to the heart of God, to our eternal Father.
0: Dear listeners, at the end of this teaching hour on freedom, unity, and God's love, Gabriele gave every God-seeking person some further encouraging help and a small task to take with them on their journey through life. When we look at the world, we see endless suffering, sorrow, and hardship, illness, infirmity, poverty, hatred, but also wealth. Everything will change because the light, Christ, will prevail. And we who know this, we who are allowed to feel the love in us again and again, should strive more every day to become free in order to find unity with all forms of life and especially with our neighbor. First of all, we must become mostly free so that we can bring freedom and peace to others. A small task. Over and over again, when everyday life, the everyday pressure, the everyday burdens try to weigh us down, feel to within, feel deeply to within. And when we receive the answer, strength and peace, then we radiate these waves of feeling deep into our neighbor and try to accept them, that is, to feel the positive forces in them, in our inner being. This is a small step towards unity. With this task, we conclude the teaching hour from the Divine Wisdom, a task that can go with us in the coming time, indeed in our whole life. If you like, tune in again to The True School is Life or watch it online. You can also find this program series in the media library. We take our leave of you for today with a very warm greetings in God.

Persecution in the form of ostracism, character assassination, slander, and agitation all the way to breach of law. You do not believe that such things are possible in a country like Germany today? And yet it is a fact. Read the book, The Persecution of the Prophetess of God and of the Followers of Jesus of Nazareth, The History of the Cruelty of Church and State. Infamous lies are spread about the Eternal Word and Gabriele, the Prophetess of God, in our time. Children, women, and men of good standing are insulted and persecuted. Their civil rights are curtailed. People lose their jobs merely because they openly profess to the free spirit, God, and His Son, Christ, and do not bow to the dictates of the mainstream churches. For it happens, as at all times, that the cults of priests go against the eternal word of the free spirit. Read the facts and learn more about the background in the book, The Persecution of the Prophetess of God and of the Followers of Jesus of Nazareth, The History of the Cruelty of Church and State. Order at Gabriele Publishing House, The Word, under the telephone number 0049-9391-504-843 or online under gabriele-publishing-house.com.

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1: Words of life.
0: Die Einheit.
1: Unity in God, which leads to freedom, develops also in relation to the world of animals and plants. A principle to follow. Never torment an animal for fun, because like you, it feels pain. Without limitation, this holds true for all of cosmic life, for plants, trees, shrubs, minerals, for the whole earth.

0: Dear viewers, we greet you very warmly from the tent of God among the people for all nations of this earth. The Ark of the Covenant of the Free Spirit is located in the tent of God, the shelter of the eternal Word of God in its pure and unadulterated form. The eternal Word, the truth, has been given over millennia through all the prophets of God, from before Abraham and after Abraham until Gabriele in our time, through whom the kingdom of God reveals the eternal Word of the all-one God. Today, we would like to continue reading from the book entitled God Heals by Gabriele, the teaching prophetess and emissary of God in our time. Mankind is in the school of life. The earth is his place of learning and probation. We should recognize this opportunity and thus endeavor to purify our soul, the cosmic good, by orienting ourselves to the true goal of life already as a human being, and by activating and increasing the flow of the inner forces, the divine powers, which are also the forces of healing. We have to work on ourselves so as to be born anew in the Spirit, indeed, to become whole again, thus attaining the healing from the Spirit. We have to keep the laws of life, and then we will awaken the source in us, which wants to fill every cell of our body. Everything is within. The all salvation is the Spirit that dwells deep in our soul. It is the power that heals soul and person. This inner power, which is the life and healing force in our soul and in our body, can come into effect by way of prayer and meditation at higher levels of stillness and silence. However, prayer means that I actualize in my life all the prayers and requests that I express. If I pray for healing, then I should think healing thoughts into my inner being and no longer talk about illness. If I pray for peace, then I should forgive my neighbor and ask him for forgiveness. The selfless, positive thoughts that I send to my neighbor by seeing the positive in him will bring peace in me. If I begin to love my neighbor and do not criticize his faults and weaknesses, my love and prayer open my heart.
1: Gabriele explains further. The right prayer always goes hand in hand with living in the right way. I attain higher levels of stillness and silence only if my sensations and thoughts are noble. If I also see the good in my neighbor, if I do good, and if I act selflessly, then it becomes still in me. My negative feelings and thoughts become more and more silent. Then I will say only what is important, good, and wholesome. This is stillness and silence on a higher level. This does not necessarily mean that all thoughts are silent, that there is absolute stillness in my thoughts. Oh no, noble and God-filled thoughts can also be me. This too is stillness. This too is silence. Only when we have become still within, we will gain ever more distance to our base thoughts and tendencies. Then the Almighty Spirit, the inner healing and life force, begins to be increasingly active in us. We receive healing from within and become whole. To strive toward this state of wholeness means to change our way of thinking, to orient ourselves anew. Life is vibration. This basic truth is all-encompassing. In a human life, one kind of vibration is of particular significance for our well-being and our woe. It is our thoughts. Thoughts are immeasurable powers. What we think becomes a reality unless we grasp our thoughts in time and surrender them to the inner light, asking for forgiveness and that they be transformed. Then we are again free of the negativity that we have just thought, which we have projected into the ether, and which would certainly have come back on us. Thoughts are like seeds. They take root, grow, and bear their kind of fruit. That is, according to our thinking, speaking, and acting. If we want to make our life happy, if we want to reap health, harmony, peace, love, and joy, then we must first sow the corresponding seed in our feeling, thinking, and acting.
0: Gabriele continues, to achieve inner healing, it must be clear to us that every thought strives for actualization, the positive as well as the negative thoughts. The more often a thought is thought, the stronger is its power and its effect in our soul and in our body. If, for example, we direct all our aspirations, strivings, and desires toward one thought, the slightest stimulus from the realm of thoughts, often from the realm of the subconscious, will project that thought into the realm of consciousness, of reality, and will enslave and torment us. If we observe ourselves, we have to realize that we are dilettantes of life as long as we remain slaves to our negative thoughts. Thus, we must realize that every illness, every indisposition, every blow of fate is the result of our own feelings, thoughts, and actions. Through our thoughts, we ourselves create the positive energies that allow our soul to blossom and become whole and bring peace and health to our bodies. We ourselves create the negative energy fields which also affect us, burden our soul, and bring about further thought impulses, that is, they attract the same or similar things from the realm of thoughts. What we attract and retain in our thoughts through further activity stays with us and becomes increasingly effective in us, depending on how often we think the same or similar things. If there is but a trace of sorrow and worry in our soul, this trace can be intensified into a gigantic complex by an impulse from outside. We begin to think something, but do not monitor our thoughts. We allow them to return to us again and again, and, in addition, keep thinking the same or like things. This intensifies the negative energy and has a corresponding effect in our body. The consequences of this can be blows of fate, grief, hardship, and illness. For this reason, mastering thoughts is the same as mastering life. This means that thinking right means living right. The one who does not pay attention to his thoughts and does not gain mastery over himself will fall under the suggestive power of his surroundings, for thoughts and ideas always emerge under the influence of the atmosphere created by our fellow people as well. As long as we haven't even learned to shield ourselves from our own thoughts, the thoughts and ideas of others can penetrate our consciousness and try to control us. It is exactly these thoughts, provided we move them in us, which can have an effect, inducing spiritual as well as physical illness.
1: Gabriele explains, we must realize that all feelings and thoughts

0: us as well. We can influence our entire body by way of thoughts. The more positive our thoughts and feelings are, the purer is our soul and also our body. Through this, we reach a field of higher vibration that makes it easier for us to surround ourselves with higher, positive, and nobler thoughts. Nothing will happen on its own. We have to make the effort and make of our life what is right. We have to reshape our life so that it become rich in wisdom and strength. This means conscious living. The high energies will then transform the base in us, that which mostly still unnoticed clings to us, and we will live a fulfilled life. We will live through each day, each hour, and each minute consciously and experience this as a delight, because we thereby accumulate positive energies. These make our life rich and thus as God wants it. Despite all our efforts, it is possible that we continue to be plagued by the same base thoughts, things that we are yet unable to remove from our consciousness and which recur again and again. Then we should ask ourselves whether irreconcilable thoughts are still in us and whether we have already asked forgiveness of our neighbor. If so, then we should further question ourselves, did we do so with the honest intention of completely letting go of what happened, or are we still holding something back in us? Perhaps we still want to achieve this or that. Perhaps we are still slightly envious of our neighbor. Perhaps we still want to force something or arouse pity because we want to see ourselves in the role of the sufferer or disadvantaged one.
1: Gabriele concludes, if therefore, out of self-love, we have retained even the trace of a negative thought, then this thought will plague us. The more we think it, the more we build up a new energy field. Its influence on us will increase more and more until we have to admit that our request for forgiveness or our apparent act of forgiving was ineffectual. This is our fault because we did not let go of everything, because we retained traces of negative thoughts with which we ultimately merely wanted to aggrandize ourselves. We magnified these traces with our thoughts and allowed them to develop into a new complex which will influence us again as before. However, if we wish to clear up this small trace that still remains in us, to discard it entirely, then we can make use of a consciousness aid such as, I can do everything through the power of Christ in me. If we repeat this consciousness aid several times a day, also when we lie down to rest in bed and upon awakening before we get up, then we reach a higher level of vibration spiritually and physically, and gain ever more distance from the thoughts, from the trace that wanted to influence us. This consciousness aid, I can do everything through the power of Christ in me, should be spoken with a feeling of quiet assurance and trust. Then, according to the degree with which we turn to the Spirit of Christ, we will receive the strength that we need to overcome those things that are still pending.

Dear listeners, we have come to the end of our reading for today from the book God Heals by Gabriele, a unique book of great value to all of us. If you would like to, tune in again for the next reading from the Tent of God Among the People for all the nations of this earth. Until then, greetings in God.

The time is now to read what the one God, the speaking God, the one stream from above, from Abraham to Gabriele, has to say. Eternal intelligence instead of artificial intelligence. Your book catalog to be ordered online at gabriele-publishing-house.com. 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
1: Words of life.
0: Es ist leichter.
1: It is easier to live according to the opinion and desires of others. To let yourself be patronized and led, than to develop yourself spiritually and to follow higher powers and values.

0: Gott, der Alleine,
1: God, the All-One, is the one God of love, from Abraham to Gabriele. Ever since the estrangement from God, that is, ever since the fall, God, the Eternal, sent prophets and prophetesses over and over again. Already before Jesus of Nazareth, His word of love was received by people who bore witness to God, the God of love. All the prophets sent by God spoke of the God of love, of the freedom and kindness of the Eternal. What was done with this is written on another page that does not stem from God, but was dictated by other sources. All of infinity is suffused by the one God, the Creator, the primordial being, the all-law of love, which consists of His seven basic powers. It is the love for God and neighbor, the eternally shining law of His order through to the divine earnestness, from the kindness via the love, to the meekness. Moses taught the commandments, and each commandment is born by the one God, the God of freedom, the God of love. God, the Eternal, does not dwell in any temple of stone, in any structure built by human hands. God is in us, and as we pray to within, we feel God is in us. All ensouled people, all souls on the way to Him, are children of love, children from the mighty being of creation of the love. God is the omnipresent power of the Creator in all of infinity. All the stars and planets bear His Spirit, the Spirit of love.
0: God is Liebe.
1: God is love and wisdom in every tree, in all of nature, in every flower is God the Creator, the love.
0: Liebe Brüder, liebe Schwestern,
1: dear brothers, dear sisters, we who are followers of Jesus of Nazareth do not fear to glorify and praise the God of love, to worship Him, not here or there, but in ourselves. The flame of the Holy Spirit shines in the proximity of our heart. We ourselves pray to within, in our own temple of flesh and bone, God in us. God, the great love, dwells in us. This is why we call to all people who hear us, do not fear, worship Him in you.
0: Fürchtet euch nicht.
1: Do not fear. We, each one of us, is the temple of unending love. Pray in this temple, God in you,
0: God in uns,
1: God in us.
0: In diesem Bewusstsein denken wir an das Gleichnis von den Jungfrauen.
1: In this awareness, we think of the parable of the virgins. Some had oil in their lamps. Others first had to go to the shopkeeper to buy oil. Dear fellow people, we do not want to be among those people who first have to go to the shopkeeper to acquire oil. In each one of us, the flame wants to shine now, the messianic age, the light of the Christ of God. Together, we want to bring the light of the Christ of God to shine even more, and with the inner vessel which we are, to go toward the Bridegroom, the Christ of God, who is the light in us.
0: Jesus von Nazareth, der Christus Gottes.
1: Jesus of Nazareth, the Christ of God, is the Bridegroom. We ignite the light for His coming and continue to nourish it. Dear brothers, dear sisters, we do not fear, for He, the All-One in us, in Christ, His Son, is present. Our call, "Do not fear," goes out over the earth. God is omnipresent love, God in us. We ourselves are composed, and together we let the inner light arise. God in us. God is omnipresent love.
0: Wir machen Ordnung in unseren Gedanken.
1: We put order in our thoughts. We ask for forgiveness and forgive. And will no longer do what we have recognized. This is present life.
0: God in uns.
1: God in us.
0: Wir nähren die Flamme der Liebe in uns.
1: We nourish the flame of love in us and courageously go forward toward the great all light, the Bridegroom, the bringer of light, who envelops us, who leads and guides us, who calls us, and who shows us the way with Him, with Christ, to the Eternal Father. That is the Messianic, Sophianic age. God is love, God in us. Dear fellow people, what is the will of God? His will is written in the commandments of God through Moses. They are the essence of the kingdom of God. Let us allow our inner light to shine for Christ in us. As forecast, the earth will cleanse itself. It is revealed. The Christ of God comes. He sends His light before Him.
0: Liebe Mitmenschen, wir bereiten uns vor.
1: Dear fellow people, we prepare ourselves. Together we fulfill the wisdom of God, His work of the deed. We let the power of the deed, the right deed, become effective in us. We will not brood and ponder. We will no longer disparage our neighbor. We know God in us is love. God in our neighbor is the love of God. The messianic light, the age of the love for God and neighbor, shines in us. In the proximity of our physical heart, we feel the flame that is building up more and more through the love for God and neighbor. We bring our thoughts, our will, our work of the deed to shine more and more. That is the messianic, Sophianic age of the kindness, the love, and meekness of God.
0: Liebe Mitmenschen,
1: dear fellow people, let us awaken the further three powers of God, of love, of kindness, of meekness, whereby the love is the strongest power in our vessels, in our lamps, in the proximity of our heart.
0: Liebe Mitmenschen, wir bauen die Flamme auf.
1: Dear fellow people, we build up the flame in the unending kindness to nature, to the animals,
0: zur ganzen Mutter Erde,
1: to all of Mother Earth, by reflecting over and over again
0: was wir denken,
1: what we think,
0: was wir reden,
1: what we speak,
0: was wir tun,
1: what we do. Is that the will of God, the love for God and neighbor, the all-being of the Christ of God?
0: Was können wir tun für unseren Nächsten?
1: What can we do for our neighbor, for all of Mother Earth?
0: Wir lassen das Ich bin.
1: We let the I am, the I am, the eternal love, God in us, take effect in awareness of the all life.
0: Schenken wir der Mutter Erde unser Gebet.
1: Let us give Mother Earth our prayers.
0: Schenken wir in der Tatkraft.
1: In the power of the deed, let us give the Creator love, which is in our prayers, to the animals, to nature. In the very basis of his soul, let us give to our neighbor the word of the heart.
0: God is Liebe.
1: God is love.
0: Gemeinsam denken wir
1: together, we think about the wonderful teachings of Jesus of Nazareth, of the Christ of God. When we take the Sermon on the Mount to hand again and again, we will recognize that the commandments of God through Moses and the Sermon on the Mount of Jesus are a unit. Lived, it is the kingdom of heaven.
0: Fürchtet euch nicht.
1: Do not fear.
0: Wir fürchten uns nicht.
1: We do not fear. We follow the messianic, Sophianic way into the age of the love for God and neighbor.
0: Wer hat Platz an unserer Seite?
1: Who has a place at our side?
0: Unser Nächster, tief
1: im our neighbor, deep in the very basis of his soul, that is, his core of being.
0: Wer hat Platz in dem Licht des
1: Who has a place in the light of the Christ of God? All of infinity,
0: der liebende Schöpfer,
1: the loving creator of the being.
0: Wer hat Platz
1: Who has a place
0: Herzen,
1: in our heart, in our light? The Mother Earth, with all the animals, plants, with every stone. It is the Creator of love in the Christ of God. We do not fear, because we are going the path of love for God and neighbor, the path of the great all-unity, the love, without a lot of words, without long sermons, without the so-called clergy. We, each one of us, bears the great light in himself. God is the love in his Son, the Christ of God, the Bridegroom, who comes toward us. Our call of today says, the Messianic, Sophianic age under the sign of the lily is the inner path of the love for God and neighbor. God in us. The next step is the teaching on the level of order in the messianic, Sophianic age.
0: God in us.
1: God in us.
0: Machen Sie mit?
1: Will you join us?
2: Liebe Mitmenschen,
3: dear fellow people, surely this wonderful call of Gabriele, will you join us, still resounds in us all. It is the call of the kingdom of God through the prophetess and emissary of God in our time, who for over 40 years has been bringing the word of God, the wonderful teachings of the free spirit, of peace and of freedom for all people and souls. She stands in the great line of the true prophets of God, from Abraham to Gabriele, and promises us a new era, the Messianic, Sophianic age, under the sign of the lily, the love for God and neighbor. God in us. Before we consider the schooling text of the inner path in the Messianic, Sophianic age in the subsequent programs, let us hear what the Christ of God revealed on March 3, 1996, through Gabriele. In the book, The Message from the All, Volume 3, on page 219, we read from the mighty revelation of Christ. I bring my peace, my love, and the salvation for all souls and people, to all people and souls. Hear the voice from the eternal heavens. Hear the voice of the Christ of God, who I am. My holy word, which is spoken out of the inner kingdoms of love and peace, streams through a human being whom I have prepared for me. I call her my prophetess. And so my word speaks through the mouth of a prophet and is translated into many languages. Hear, you people in all the nations of this earth, the Christ of God speaks to you through the mouth of a prophet. May the one who can grasp it, grasp it. May the one who wants to leave it, leave it. My word can be understood only in the very basis of the soul of each one, for you should understand the meaning of the prophetic word. For this, you must open your heart for the one who dwells in you, the Christ of God, the Redeemer Light, which I am.
4: O erkennet und erfasset in dieser Stunde.
3: O recognize and grasp in this hour that my word now radiates into all the nations of this earth, that my holy word is the gospel of love and of peace. The one who understands the meaning of this statement knows the state of this world. As Jesus of Nazareth, I spoke to my apostles and disciples about my leave-taking. And they were very afraid and said, "When will you come again?" And I said to them, as Jesus, "I come soon. But until I come, many woes will pass over this earth, for the peoples of this earth do not strive for the gospel of peace and of love, for the word of the heavens." My apostles and disciples became sad, and I said to them, "See, I go to the Father. I go back to the eternal sanctum, and I will sit at the right hand of God. But my spirit remains in you, the spirit of redemption, the spirit of peace and of love. Nurture this spirit, and you will come together as brothers and sisters in the one spirit of love and of peace." They took hope and believed that the first woe in which they lived would be the last one. But I spoke of the many woes. Hear, you human beings, hear, you souls in the spheres of purification. The Omega is spoken. I come soon. Verily, many woes have already passed over the earth, but this woe that mankind is now experiencing is far from being the last one. Many woes will still come, and the last woe will be similar to the time of Noah. But all you who love me, and in whom I can resurrect, recognize and rejoice. The cherubim and seraphim before the throne of God are preparing for me the path through the purification planes to the earth.
1: Christ continued to reveal the following. O recognize, as Jesus, I said, I do not know the time when I will come, only the Father. But since I am again in the sanctum of the eternal being, I now say to you, you people of this earth, you souls in the spheres of purification, the Father and I know the time, the rhythm, the cycle in which I will appear. And the cherubim and seraphim know this. For already now, they are preparing the way for me via the purification planes to the earth. I will appear in the purification planes in all might and glory, and the lamentations will be great. A part of the souls must recognize that they will continue in the process of purification because they have accepted little or nothing from the teaching angels. Some will stand at my right hand, and the angels will guide them back into the eternal being. While this is taking place in the spheres of purification, on earth, the light of my second coming will rise in the east and will gradually radiate over the entire planet Earth. It will also be permeated by the light of my second coming. Then the planetary constellations will link with each other and will radiate to the earth into all the nations, and there will be great lamentation among the people in all the nations of this earth. But they will continue to sin. They will continue to woo and be wooed. They will continue to eat and drink, yes, to be gluttonous. They will see the light and think it merely a phenomenon in the atmosphere. But many, many will sense within that I approach the earth. And many who have taken in the word of peace and love, that is, who oriented themselves to it and continue to do so, they rejoice, because in the very depth of their soul they sense, now comes the time of peace and love. Now comes the kingdom that was announced, the kingdom of peace. An ark will be built once again, not of wood, but it will be a piece of land, an isle, so to speak, that grows larger and larger, and it will begin as in the time of Noah. At that time, the great flood came and took many away. In the present time, the earth will open up and sweep many away. The light of my second coming will become ever greater. It will radiate from east to west ever more strongly. It will radiate throughout the earth and around the planets. Many souls will go from the earth, and in the spheres of purification, they will experience the for and against, the being to the right or to the left of me. The earth will raise itself, and the people on the earth will be those who bear the seal of love and of peace. And they will be happy, because the great happiness of the heavens comes to them. And then I will step into the purified atmosphere, and the people on the virginal earth will behold me, and I will be among them, the regent of the inner kingdom, which establishes itself on the earth as the kingdom of peace of Jesus Christ. And there will be peace.
4: In seiner mächtigen Offenbarung sprach Christus weiter.
3: In his mighty revelation, Christ continued to speak. And many a one of you will now ask, as did the apostles and disciples, when will that be? And I say to you, no human being knows when I will come. I will come like a thief in the night. O human being, I ask you, are you prepared? Take the parable of the virgins. Some had vessels with oil and lit the lamps in the awareness that I come. Others had no oil in their vessels and had to first get the oil. Where? One cannot get the oil here and there. The oil is the spirit in the soul, and the one who develops the spirit by fulfilling the commandments of God and the Sermon on the Mount step by step, he is the one who also rises in the spirit, because the Christ of God, who I am, resurrects in him. O man, do you belong to the wise virgins or to the foolish ones? If you say you still have time, then you belong to the foolish ones. But if you set out to fill your vessels with oil, that is, with the spirit of life, so that your soul and your person are irradiated, then you are wise. Time is given to you. With this time you are working. You count on time. But be aware, eternity radiates through the time, and eternity says, I come soon. Do you still have time? Do you know when the last woe goes over this earth? Do you know when I will appear? You don't know it. But one thing I can say to you, as you are living in time, O human being, hurry up, for time is flying and the hours are fleeing from you. The tomorrow can be the today, and the today the tomorrow. What is today can already be tomorrow. What will be tomorrow is already the today. O see, I speak into all the nations of this earth, and it is written, when the gospel of love and of peace is taught in all the nations, that is, spoken into them, it is the word of God, then the last woe will soon come. You people in all the nations of this earth, hear the Christ of God. Do you truly hear him in the very bottom of your soul? Then you recognize that the life wants to open up in you, the life which I am. Know and grasp in your hearts that you are unendingly loved by the Infinite One. For the Spirit of love, who I am in the Father, speaks to you again through the mouth of a prophet to admonish you, to teach you, to give you instructions as to how you can find your way into your inner being, to the kingdom of peace that dwells in you.
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1: In the revelation of the Christ of God, we read further, O see, you people in all the nations of this earth, I teach you this knowledge, for the time is ripening. And when the last woe comes, you should stand at my right hand. O come, all of you, all to me, all who labor and are heavy laden. And who is not in this world? So, come all to me. I want to give you rest. Yes, I want to know you are at my right side, for the great love is coming ever nearer to you. Oh, feel the call of Christ. Oh, feel that my word already penetrates into all the nations. The gospel of love and of peace, the glad tidings for all who are of good will and who fulfill what God commanded them through Moses, the Ten Commandments, and who fulfill what I commanded them, the Sermon on the Mount, and also the fulfillment of the Ten Commandments. See, as Jesus, I lived these principles of the law as an example for you. Follow me. My teaching is plain and simple. Follow me. Step by step, begin to keep peace with your neighbor. See the nature, how it is suffering. Keep peace with the nature kingdoms, and you will feel the near God. Yes, you feel that I dwell in your inner being and come ever closer to you. Oh, recognize, and open your hearts wide. God loves you, and this great love radiates to you through the Christ of God. Awaken, develop the inner peace, unfold the love for God and neighbor, and you will be conscious sons and daughters of the heavens. Oh, receive once more my peace, my love. Yes, receive the power of the heavens, the glad tidings in the great blessing that flows to you. Peace and love to all people in all the nations of this earth. Peace and love to all souls in the spheres of purification. Peace and love in all of creation in the nature kingdoms. Awaken to the great unity and know that you are embedded in this great unity, in God's love and in God's peace. Unfold these highest powers day by day more, and you will feel the nearness of the Christ of God, who I am. My children, in all the nations of this earth, peace, love, peace, love. You souls in the spheres of purification, peace, love, and inner salvation, peace and love set you aglow. Peace and love are with

from Abraham to Gabriele. The Christ of God, who was on the earth as Jesus of Nazareth, has returned in the prophetic word as the Comforter announced by himself back then. His call in the Messianic Sophianic Age is valid for all souls and ensouled human beings. Thankful that his word goes out worldwide, we affirm his power, his Redeemer light in us all, and wish his peace in the coming time for you and for us. Goodbye and greetings in God.

Have you ever asked yourself what Jesus of Nazareth really taught? Who can tell us the truth better than Jesus, the Christ, himself? Read, "This is my word," Alpha and Omega, the Gospel of Jesus, the Christ revelation, which true Christians the world over have come to know. Through the prophetess and emissary of God, Gabriele, Christ, the co-regent of the Kingdom of God, reveals in our time the facts about his life and works as Jesus of Nazareth. Learn the truth directly from Christ himself, free of theological opinions and interpretations. In this mighty work of revelation, Christ addresses the past, the present, and the future by way of the prophetic word through Gabriele. He, the Christ of God, teaches about the meaning and purpose of life on earth, about the falsification of his teachings during the past 2,000 years, about death, reincarnation, and life, the law of sowing and reaping, which also holds true in how we treat creation, about the true meaning of his deed of redemption, and much more. His eternal word is the teaching of the love for God and neighbor toward people, nature, and animals. It is the teaching of freedom, of peace, and of unity. He spoke and speaks to all people about the one God of love, God in us. Read the encompassing work, "This is my word," Alpha and Omega. Order your book online at gabriele-publishing-house.com or write to Gabriele Publishing House, Max Braun Street 2, in 97828 Altfeld in Germany, or under the telephone number 0049-9391-504-843.

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1: Liubani School for Higher Ethics and Morals in Children and Adults.
0: In the Liubani
1: School, we learn, among other things, to practice the motto for life that says, "Do not do to others what you do not want to have done to you," toward people, animals, and nature, in order to become a happier and more peaceful person. Liubani is an angel being who in the eternal spiritual worlds guides and teaches the spirit children. What Liubani wants to say to us human children on earth, whether small or large, has been written down for us by a human being who is able to translate the language of the heavens. Because Liubani is a heavenly being and thus does not speak the language of human beings, I, Gabriele, your human sister, translate Liubani's heavenly language.

0: Hello, dear children. Today, we are going to hear the story about Sly Fox. One evening, when the nature beings sat together, a forest being, who was already one of the mature spirit beings, began to give his report. He said, "This morning, I went through the woods to see that everything was in order. I went through our preserve and checked in the homes of the deer, hares, foxes, and squirrels to see if everything was in order. In den number 2, with family Sly Fox, a very sad atmosphere prevailed. Father Fox, who had to feed his hungry vixen, his fox wife, and his children, had not returned home from his foray through the woods. Where could he be? Mrs. Fox said, "He went far away. As he was underway, I received the signal from him that he wanted to go to the next village to get the fox children something special to eat. That was his last sign of life." The forest being continued, "I know my duty. I am in this preserve to help. I asked myself, what can be done when the village is outside of my preserve? I promised to help. Then I went all the way to the edge of our preserve. From there, I saw the village lying in the morning dawn." Dear children, Liobani explained to us that there are also nature beings that are responsible for the life of the animals, plants, and stones in the villages, towns, and even the cities. They are nature beings that are the most developed, many of which have already attained the filiation to God. The forest being continued his report. "I now sent out sensations and energies to the village. I called the elder of the nature beings who is responsible for the care of the villages and the surrounding area. He himself did not respond, but his wife, except me, did. She promised to do all in her power to find Mr. Sly Fox. From the border of our preserve, I briefly sent out my sense of sight and spotted several nature beings which were swiftly seeking Mr. Sly Fox. Soon after, Mr. Accept Me, the elder of the nature spirits in the village, signaled via his sensations that Mr. Sly Fox had been found. Mr. Sly Fox howled pitifully from inside a tightly closed barn. He had wanted to hide in there until it was time for him to go after his prey. However, the owner of the barn had shut the door and Mr. Sly Fox was trapped. And this is the way the nature beings freed him. Invisible as they are for humans, they went into the house of the barn owner. He was just stretching in his bed and preparing to get up. The elder of the nature spirits sent impulses into the owner's sensory world that he should open the barn door, because the sun and air would be good for the damp stone walls. And even better, he should open both barn doors so that lots of air and sun would dry the walls. The barn's owner took in these impulses. He thought to himself, "The first thing I'll do is open the barn doors. He got up, washed, and dressed himself. Before he had breakfast, he went to the barn, opened both doors, drove the tractor outside, and went back in the house. Like a flash of lightning, Mr. Sly Fox bolted out and ran past the nature spirits of the village. Without even taking notice of them or thanking them, he made a beeline for the preserve where he and his family lived. I stood in his path to stop the totally agitated Mr. Sly Fox. He paused, panting. He was breathing very rapidly and his heart raced with fear. I said, "Now, Mr. Sly Fox, you don't want to bring disgrace to your name and destroy thriving life, do you? There's plenty of carrion for you in nature. May this lesson of fate show you that nature provides for all of us, including your family. Take gratefully from nature what it gives you today and feed your children honestly. I'm going to your family now and report that you're coming home. And now you look for what nature has provided for you today." Mr. Sly Fox put his tail between his legs and crept away. Via my powers of sensation, I thank the nature beings of the village, especially Mr. Accept Me, who had organized the search and rescue effort. The elder of the large family of nature beings, Mr. Root Man, who had listened attentively, said, "You should invite our nature brothers and sisters, the nature beings of the village, to a prayer dance at sunset with us." And that's what happened.
1: So geschah es auch.
0: Well, dear children, we've now reached the end of our story. But before we part, I'll play a bit of music. And then let's wish each other all the best. Until next time.

0: Dear listeners, welcome to our program series on the Sermon on the Mount of Jesus of Nazareth. Ultimately, we all wish for a future in which peace, justice, and freedom prevail, and many a one asks himself, how can that develop? Christ, the Son of God, taught us this already 2,000 years ago as Jesus of Nazareth. He brought us the law of God, the wonderful teaching of the love for God and neighbor, ethical rules for life that can totally change us and our future if we take them to heart. The essence of his teachings is the Sermon on the Mount. Today, we are very fortunate that through Gabriele, the prophetess of God of the present time, Christ himself explains his teachings for us and deepens many things, also correcting what was falsified in the traditions that have been passed down. The Sermon on the Mount of Jesus of Nazareth, with the explanations of the Christ of God through the prophetic word, is written down in the work of Revelation. This is my word, Alpha and Omega, the Gospel of Jesus. And in this program series, we may read from it. Today, in the first program, we will turn to the Beatitudes. We read in the Gospel, when Jesus saw the multitudes, he went on a mountain. And when he had sat down, the 12 came to him. He looked up at his disciples, saying, blessed in the spirit are the poor, for theirs is the kingdom of heaven. Blessed are those who grieve, for they shall be comforted. Blessed are the meek, for they will possess the earth. Blessed are those who hunger and thirst for righteousness, for they shall be satisfied. Blessed are the merciful, for they will attain mercy. Blessed are the pure in heart, for they will behold God. Blessed are the peacemakers, for they will be called children of God. Blessed are those who are persecuted for righteousness' sake, for theirs is the kingdom of God. Blessed are you when men will hate you and exclude you from their company and speak all sorts of evil against you and outlaw your names for the sake of the Son of Man. Rejoice in that day and leap with joy, for behold, your reward is great in heaven, for their forefathers did the same to the prophets.
1: Christ explains, corrects, and deepens the word through the prophetess and emissary of God, Gabriele. He reveals, the Sermon on the Mount is the inner path to the heart of God, which leads to perfection. The blessed ones will behold the Christ and, in all meekness and humility, will possess the earth with me, the Christ. Happy the one who beholds the glory of the Father, Mother, God in all things. He has become the living example for many. I guide my own to the recognition of the truth. The one who is of the truth hears my voice, because he is the truth and thus hears and perceives the truth as well. The blessed ones are fearless and joyful, for they perceive and hear what those do not see and hear, who still hide behind their human ego, holding on to it with utmost effort so that they are not recognized. However, the blessed ones look into the prison of the human ego and recognize the most deeply hidden thoughts of their fellow people. With the power of their light-filled consciousness, they shine into it and call out to their fellow people, blessed in the spirit are the poor, for theirs is the kingdom of heaven. The words, the poor, do not mean material poverty. It is not this that brings bliss in the spirit, but the devotion to God, out of which the person fulfills what is the will of God. This is inner wealth. The words "the poor" mean all those who do not strive for personal possessions and do not hoard goods. Their thinking and striving aim at the community life in which they administer the goods that God has given to everyone in a lawful way. They do not set their minds and aspire to have worldly things. They serve the common good and extend their arms to God and consciously walk the path to the inner life. Their goal is the kingdom of God in their inner being, which they want to proclaim and bring to all people who are of good will. Their inner wealth is the life in God, for God and for their neighbor. They live the commandment, pray and work. They strive towards the Spirit of God and receive from God what they need for their earthly life and even more. These are the blessed in the Spirit of God.
0: Blessed are those who grieve, for they shall be comforted. Through the prophetic word, the Christ of God explains about this sentence. The grief of humankind does not come from God, but it is either the grieving one who himself has caused it, or his soul has taken over a part of the debt of a brother or sister soul in the realm of the souls to pay off that debt in the earthly existence so that the brother or sister soul can enter higher spheres of inner life. God's mercy will be granted to the one who bears his grief without accusing his neighbor and who recognizes his faults and weaknesses in the grief, repents of them, asks for forgiveness, and forgives. God, the Eternal, wants to comfort his children and take from them what is not good and beneficial for their soul. For when the grief leaves the soul, that is, when the causes which became effective in the soul are settled, the person finds his way closer to God. Bear your grief means do not complain about it. Do not accuse God or your neighbor. In your grief, find your sinful behavior that led to this grief. Repent, forgive, and ask for forgiveness, and no longer do what you have recognized as sin. Then the debt of the soul can be erased by God, and thereupon you receive increased strength, love, and wisdom from him. If you meet a grieving and sorely afflicted person and he asks you for help, then support him and help him as far as it is possible for you and as it is good for his soul. And when you see that your neighbor thankfully accepts the help and builds himself up with it, then give him even more if it is possible for you. However, you who give help, do it selflessly. If you do it only as an outer obligation, you will receive no spiritual reward, and you will render no service to the soul of the person who is suffering and sorely afflicted, but only to his body, to the vehicle of the soul.
1: Jesus of Nazareth taught, "Blessed are the meek, for they will possess the earth." The Christ of God explains about this. Meekness, humility, love, and kindness go hand in hand. The one who has become selfless love is also meek, humble, and kind. He is filled with wisdom and strength. people in my spirit, the selflessly loving ones, will possess the earth. O sea, the path to the heart of God is the path into the heart of selfless love. The peace of God flows out of selfless love. The people who journey toward the heart of God and the people who already live in God work for the new era by teaching all willing people the path to God. In this way, they take more and more possession of the earth in my spirit. The Christ of God deepens the next statement of the Sermon on the Mount. Blessed are those who hunger and thirst for righteousness, for they shall be satisfied. He reveals the one who hungers and thirsts for the righteousness of God is a seeker of truth, who longs for the life in and with God. He shall be satisfied. My brother, my sister, you who long for righteousness, for the life in and with God, take heart and raise yourself out of the sinful human ego. Rejoice, for the time has come in which the kingdom of God draws closer to those people who endeavor to keep the commandments of life. See, I, your Redeemer, am the truth in you. And so in you I am the way, the truth, and the life. The truth is the law of love and of life. In the Ten Commandments, which are excerpts from the all-encompassing law of God, you find the memorable phrases for the path to the truth. Keep the Ten Commandments, and you will draw evermore onto the path of the Sermon on the Mount, on which the path to the truth is essentially worked out. The path to the truth is the path to the heart of God, to the eternal life, which is selfless love. The Sermon on the Mount is the path into the kingdom of God, into the laws for the kingdom of peace of Jesus Christ. When you delve deeper into them and fulfill them, you attain divine wisdom. Recognize that no one should hunger or thirst for righteousness. Take the first step toward the kingdom of love by first being righteous to yourself. Practice a positive way of living and thinking, and you will very gradually become a righteous person. Then you will bring the righteousness of God into this world, and you will also represent it because you fulfill the will of God, the Lord, out of His love and wisdom. Recognize, the time is near when what was prophesied takes place. The lion will lie by the lamb because the people have gained victory over themselves through me, their Redeemer. They will form a great family in God and will live in unity with all animals and with all of nature. Be glad, for the kingdom of God has drawn close. And with the kingdom of God, I too, your Redeemer and bringer of peace, the ruler of the kingdom of peace of Jesus Christ.
0: Jesus of Nazareth continues, "Blessed are the merciful, for they will attain mercy." Christ, the Son of God and co-regent of the eternal kingdom, deepens this beatitude and explains about it. The mercy of God corresponds to the meekness and kindness of God and is, for all souls, the gate to the perfection of life. The people who have unfolded in their souls all seven basic powers of life, the law from order to mercy, through me, the Christ, who lives in the Father, Mother, God, will, as pure spirit beings, again enter through the gate of mercy to the selfless love, to the kingdom of God, to the heavens, and they will live in peace. The seventh basic power, the mercy, called kindness and meekness in the Spirit of God, forms the gate to the eternal being. All people who practice being merciful will also attain mercy and stand by those who are on the way to mercy. Recognize the path to the heart of God is the path of the individual in community with those of like mind. For God is unity, and unity in God is community in and with God and with one's neighbor. The one who has taken the first steps on the path to perfection will fulfill the commandment of unity. One for all, Christ, and all for one, Christ. As revealed, the Sermon on the Mount is the path of evolution toward the inner life. All those who are further ahead on this path of unfoldment toward the heart of God help, in turn, those who are only at the beginning of the path. In and over everyone shines the Christ who I am.
1: Blessed are the pure in heart, for they will behold God. The Christ of God reveals about this. The pure heart is the pure soul, which has risen once again to be an absolute spirit being through me, the Christ, in the Father, Mother, God. The pure souls that have again become beings of the heavens are then the image of the eternal Father, and again behold the eternal face to face. At the same time, they behold, live, and hear the law of the eternal Father, because they have again become spirit of his spirit, the eternal law itself. As long as people and souls still have to listen for the Spirit of God in themselves, they are not yet spirit of his Spirit, not yet the law of love and of life itself. However, the one who has again become the law of love and of life beholds the eternal Father face to face and is in constant conscious communication with him. He also perceives the law of God, the life from God, as a whole, because he himself is the life and the love, and moves in them. The one who moves in the absolute law of God has also opened it up completely from order all the way to mercy. All the seven basic powers of infinity serve him, because he is in absolute unity and harmony with all being.
0: We continue reading from the explanations of the last two Beatitudes as they are given in the work of Revelation. This is my word, Alpha and Omega. Blessed are the peacemakers, for they will be called children of God. Christ explains and deepens this. According to their sense, these words mean, blessed are those who keep peace. They will also bring true peace onto this earth, because they have become peaceful within themselves. They consciously are the children of God. And further, blessed are those who suffer persecution for righteousness' sake, for theirs is the kingdom of God. Through the prophetess of God, Gabriele, the Christ of God reveals the following to this. Recognize, the one who followed me was not respected by the worldlings, because I too, as Jesus, was held in disdain by them. At all times, people who stepped into the true following of the Nazarene had to endure and suffer a great deal. Dear listeners, that was the first part of the Sermon on the Mount of Jesus of Nazareth on the Beatitudes, with the explanations of the Christ of God, which he revealed to us through the prophetess of God, Gabriele. With his teaching, the Christ of God shows us the path to a higher ethics and morality, the path of love for God and neighbor, which leads to inner peace and into the new era, without compulsion, without binding. For today, we take our leave of you. We look forward to having you with us again next time when the so-called calls of woe will be one of the topics. Until then, greetings in God and goodbye.

At all times, there have been prophets. For over 40 years, God the Eternal has been again giving revelations through the mouth of a prophet. The God of Abraham, Isaac, and Jacob speaks through his prophetess in our time, Gabriele. His word is the word of the Comforter, whom Jesus of Nazareth promised 2,000 years ago and has now made come true as the Christ of God. In her autobiographical descriptions with the title A Woman's Life in Service of the Eternal, My Path as the Teaching Prophetess and Emissary of God at this turn of time, God's prophetess and emissary of peace, Gabriele, gives us a lively insight into her development as a human being and her calling to be the prophetess of God. Out of love for Him, God the Eternal, she, a sensitive, shy, and delicate woman, appeared before the people also in the awareness that she would perhaps be mocked and scorned. And she had to bitterly experience what it means to be rejected, ostracized, and reviled because of the word of

In this poisoned environment, the publication of Gabriele's autobiography was postponed, so that people would not have to again suffer for the sake of the truth, as has always been the case. Thus, the manuscript remained unpublished back then. 20 years have meanwhile gone by. Much has changed since that time, and Gabriele's writings from 1997 have been published in the book A Woman's Life in Service of the Eternal, My Path as the Teaching Prophetess and Emissary of God at This Turn of Time. Undeterred, despite all adversities and attacks, Gabriele continued to work in service of the Eternal for the work of the Christ of God. In the book, following Gabriele's autobiographical accounts, contemporary witnesses report on this. They give a brief insight into Gabriele's significant creative power and the superhuman achievement which Gabriele has accomplished and continues to accomplish to this day in her life as a woman, for the kingdom of God, for her fellow human beings, for all souls, indeed, for God's creation. The divine wisdom, Sophia, came in all generations to put into practice what the wisdom teaches. And so it is again, in this mighty time of radical change. The love and the wisdom created and create also the let there be that was announced, the New Jerusalem, the basis for the kingdom of peace of Jesus Christ. Order now this unique autobiographical and contemporary document, A Woman's Life in Service of the Eternal, My Path as the Teaching Prophetess and Emissary of God at This Turn of Time, as a high-quality hardbound edition of 203 pages under the telephone number 0049-9391-504-843 or online under gabriele-publishing-house.com or write to Gabriele Publishing House, Max Braunstrasse 2, 97828 Altfeld in Germany.

0: Liebe Mitmenschen, darf ich Sie so nennen?
1: Dear fellow people, may I call you this?
0: Sind wir alle?
1: In the spirit of our eternal Father, we are all brothers and sisters. And so, I would like to very much say to you, dear brothers, dear sisters, a heavenly greeting. Before we come to the seven inner pearls, I want to very briefly describe our eternal homeland, the kingdom of God, the kingdom of our eternal Father.
0: Denn wir sind göttliche Wesen.
1: For we are divine beings. The Eternal One beheld and created us as pure beings and gave to every being the kingdom of God as heritage. If I now explain something more about the Eternal Kingdom, I would like to apologize for having to interpret a seven-dimensional eternal kingdom into our three-dimensional language. It is simply that we live in three dimensions. Our words, our language are in accordance with this. So I ask for your understanding. If you don't comprehend everything I am trying to explain, but what lies in the words, if you look deeper into the words, is what the shell, the word itself, cannot say. It is solely the language of the being, and that is the law of life.
0: Unsere ewige Heimat, das Reich Gottes, besteht aus sieben Grundhimmeln.
1: Our eternal homeland, the kingdom of God, consists of seven basic heavens. In our language, they are seven divine pearls. In each divine heaven, all other heavens shine as subregions. I would like to add that the seven basic forces have certain color nuances, and in these nuances of color are also contained the colors of the subregions of all other heavens. And so, it can be said that there are seven basic heavens, and in them shine all other heavens. So this means seven times seven forces that shine through the eternal kingdom. They radiate through it. It is the law of life. It is the life itself.
0: Jedes göttliche Wesen, zu dem auch wir gehören, denn tief in unserer Seele ist das reine Wesen.
1: Every divine being, of which we are also a part, because deep in our soul is the pure being, is the heir of the great and whole kingdom, the essence of life, the essence of the seven times seven heavens, is our divine body. And so, in the pure being, we are compressed eternal divine law that consists of seven times seven forces. God, our eternal Father, is the Father, Mother, God. He is the Creator who beheld and created us as His children. The eternal kingdom has a huge energetic potential of light, which we call the primordial central sun. The seven basic heavens with their subregions circle, we would say, in the primordial central sun. And the nearer a basic heaven approaches the primordial central sun, the more energy it receives from this infinitely eternal being. And so we call this infinitely eternal being also by the name primordial central sun. From this, then develop further divine spiritual sun systems that embed themselves in the basic heaven that is in the proximity of this so-called central star called primordial central sun or light force.
0: In dieser Bewegung hin zur Urzentralsonne,
1: in this movement towards the primordial central sun, spirit children are also embedded in the heavens, in the solar systems. And so, there are divine families in the eternal kingdom. These families form the great family because every divine being is heir to the whole of infinity. And so the many, countlessly many families in these basic heavens are all one great family that was and is and will be beheld and created by the Father, Mother, God. The basic heavens with their subregions circle around this mighty central star, or circle in the central star. It is all incandescent energy. There is no shadow.
0: Gott, die Allkraft, das Urgestirn gibt.
1: God, the all power, the primordial star, gives. The heaven nearby receives, and all the divine beings that are in this basic heaven with its subregions also receive light of His light. Every divine being that develops from the spiritual filiation childhood to a complete and divine being, to an heir of infinity, has a certain mentality. Now it becomes difficult to explain mentality. We would say it is a certain ability, or we say it is a certain occupation of the divine being. The mentality develops from the divine being or from each other. We would say that we need to learn. We need to be trained for an occupation. The spirit children of the homeland very gradually develop themselves by absorbing the rays of the eternal being, by learning to grasp the essence of divine nature, of the animals, the minerals. This is their process of growth, and from this develops their mentality. You will say, is there such a thing? Oh yes. We human beings have a spiritual malformation in us. We believe that we have to sing hallelujah and rejoice if we go back into the kingdom of God, if it exists at all. Don't think this way. And everything that takes place as tradition, as dogma, as rituals in the institutional churches does not exist in the eternal kingdom. The eternal kingdom is one huge homeland. That is to say, it is a mighty kingdom. I cannot think of another word for it. You can't say it is a commonwealth or state. It is a self-contained, mighty kingdom that keeps expanding through the primordial central sun. So the eternal homeland is the true, eternal, perpetuum mobile. The Spirit of God gives, the divine beings receive, and are active for the kingdom of God, in the kingdom of God, in their homeland.
0: Alles andere, was sie so hören und denken, wenn sie glauben, sie müssen Gott gnädig stimmen, das gibt es nicht. Gott ist.
1: Everything else that you hear about or think, if you happen to think that you have to move God to mercy, this doesn't exist. God is merciful. It is only we human beings who are merciless toward our fellow man. And if you say, well, are there animals or plants there at all? But of course. However, everything is in its purest form, noble, gentle, and translucent. Seven dimensions shine throughout our spirit body. They shine throughout every divine particle of our spirit body. And this is also how the animals are created. Everything is a spiritual particle structure through which the primordial light, the forces of the being shine. Flowers, plants, trees, everything shines of itself. It is the awareness that God beheld and created. We can also say that it is an awareness of evolution, because from a divinely radiant mineral that consists of spiritual, primordial, or atoms, I simply call it an atom with our words, plants, animals, nature beings, all the way to a child, to a spirit child, are developed. The spirit child is integrated in a family, and from this family, it gradually matures and develops. I don't really want to say that it grows, but it matures into a so-called perfect divine being that bears the essence of all forces in itself and can actively move.
0: Es ist so schwer, das alles zu beschreiben. Doch die ewige Heimat ist ein unendliches, wunderbares Reich.
1: It is so hard to describe all this, but the eternal homeland is an unending, wonderful kingdom. The fall began from this eternal homeland. Why? Because one divine being wanted to be like God. In the primordial system, the system, this being was all divine. When beheld and created by the eternal, it is divine. Well, in the eternal being, you are also divine as a pure being, but not God, not omnipresent. But this being wanted to be omnipresent. But this was not and is not foreseen. However, it wanted this, because in the creation principle, it had been omnipresent, and then, when it was beheld and created by God, the eternal, as a divine being, it wanted to be omnipresent. This conflict led to the fall. So we can say that the fall is nothing other than the spawn of the event of creation, for God created, and from the all-stream emerged divine beings, eternal beings that had taken on form and that are themselves the divine law. So they are heirs of the seven basic forces with the seven subregions, heirs of the seven heavens with all other heavens that are deemed to be subregions. They are the seven times seven forces. And now it's about going into incarnation. So what is it like? The spiritual body consists of a spiritual particle structure. Countless particles are in rows that fit into each other and are irradiated by the eternal law of love, by the seven times seven forces. If a divine being now goes into incarnation, the spiritual particles fit themselves into each other like boxes. They fold or collapse into themselves, and the spirit body gets smaller. And the smaller it becomes, the more it approaches matter in order to incarnate. But in this collapsed into itself spirit body are the seven basic rays of the eternal being, the pearls of heaven. If the spirit body has collapsed into itself to such an extent that it can now incarnate, then it is called a soul by us human beings. The human child is born, and a soul incarnates in the proximity of the pituitary gland of the person. And then very, very, very gradually, the soul extends the seven rays, the seven forces of the eternal being. Slowly, very slowly, the soul becomes somewhat larger because it should and will and does shine through the whole physical body.
0: Ganz allmählich.
1: Very, very gradually, these pearls, these consciousness centers, arrange themselves in the physical body. Via these forces, the Spirit of God radiates into every cell of the person's body, into every organ, into every blood vessel. So the person is very gradually permeated by the spirit of life. Let us think of a small child. Very gradually, it begins to straighten up. It begins very slowly to stand, to move, and to speak. This means that the forces of life take possession of the body of the child. The human child matures, and the seven basic forces of life are active in the physical body. We say so simply, we breathe, but we only breathe because the eternal spirit flows and breathes through the seven basic forces into all the cells of our body, into every organ, into every component of our body.
0: Sagt der Mensch, ich will, was der andere will.
1: And now the person says, I want what the other wants, and becomes an emulator of the sinful structure that goes out from many, many people. This then means that the pearls become shadowed. The life force withdraws more and more, even though it is still present and gives, but not in full measure anymore. Why? because the person acts against the life, against these seven basic forces, against the divine order, against the will of God, against the wisdom, against the earnestness, the seriousness, against the mercy, the same as kindness, against the love of God, against the mercy, the same as gentleness, and in this way places shadows over the soul and thus over the seven forces of life. So how does this shadowing take place? To understand it all better, an image.
0: Ein Erdteil neigt sich der Sonne zu.
1: A part of earth is turned toward the sun. In the morning, it is brighter. But what does it look like if the sky is overhung with dark clouds, with lighter clouds? For example, how the sky at dawn and sunset are dirty with sooty particles and much more. There are many different colors that do not allow the sun to totally come through. And if that part of the earth now turns away from the sun, then it gets dark, maybe even gloomy. It is similar with us people. If we turn away from God, our eternal Father, from the kingdom of God, then it gets dark. We place shadows over our centers. We shadow our soul. The particle structure of the soul absorbs the gray, the contents of our feelings, thoughts, of our desires, of all our wanting. It grows light gray, dark gray, dirty rose, if I am now relating to the sunset or early dawn. It is a mixture of the most varying colors. We have to realize that everything is energy, and every color is the same as the content of our feelings, thoughts, and words, of our desires, of our behavior for God or against God. For God means it gets ever lighter, against God, ever darker. All these varying nuances of color that now surround our light-filled inner pearls are the garments of the soul. The soul particles absorb the contents of our behavior. This is also how our centers shine in our body. And our aura is similar. If now a center, let's say order or will, is hugely burdened, for example, enveloped in a dark garment, then it is hard for the organs because they get less energy. The cells call for light, but we have burdened them. And so we could go through all the pearls, which are the consciousness centers. We shadow our heavenly consciousness and overlay it with our base consciousness, with our ego, with our sins, which are the offenses against the eternal spirit. So we are turning away from the sun and feel the shadows on our own body, pain, suffering, illness, need, sorrow, And why? Because we have not taken into account our divine heritage, the light, the homeland, the eternal city of our Father.
0: Wir sind doch nur Gast auf dieser Erde, um unsere inneren Perlen, unser göttliches Bewusstsein wieder zu erlangen. Und wie?
1: We are only guests on this earth, so that we can again attain our inner pearls, our divine consciousness. And how? By very gradually turning toward the light, just like a part of the earth turns toward the sun. We take note of our shadows. We take note of our dark and dismal thoughts. They are the clouds on the horizon. They are the envelopments of our heavenly consciousness. We notice that we receive no answer from God. Well, why not? Because we have turned away from Him. And now we turn toward God. But before us are the walls of our ego, of our sins. We have burdened the five pearls up to patience, the same as kindness. And we do not see the sun. We see only our shadows and look only to our own cloudiness. What can we do? Many a one will say, pray, pray. Well, but what does it mean to pray?
0: Beten heißt leben. Was ich bete, soll ich im Alltag umsetzen.
1: To pray means to live. What I pray, I should also put into practice in my daily life. If I pray for health, for strength, for love and wisdom, then I should remember the commandments of God and the teachings of Jesus the Christ and compare my asking with the commandments and with the teachings of Jesus the Christ in order to do then what God wants. This is the right kind of prayer. A rattled-off prayer or a droning prayer does not reach God, but a prayer of life reaches God, and the cloudiness lightens. Suddenly the clouds open up here and there, and a ray of the sun reaches us. This is the answer from God, the answer from our eternal Father who is calling, My child, live according to your divine heritage, according to the law of life. Live by it, and your cells, the cells of your body, will sigh, a sigh of relief, because your soul becomes more light-filled, and I can shine through you more and more. Then the centers, the inner pearls, become more radiant, more intense, and we feel the nearness of God. I have now brought seven dimensions to the earth. Please, dear fellow people, excuse me if I couldn't do it better.
2: Gabriele, I think that now in putting these seven dimensions into these three-dimensional words and explaining heaven to us in this plain and simple language, you reach the hearts of all those who still have something at all to spare for God, our Father. And even if you speak about how difficult it is for you to explain these seven dimensions to us, it is still much, much easier to understand than all the catchwords and empty words of the so-called caste of priests.
0: Mit Worten, beziehungsweise mit meinen Worten, kann ich nur die Herzen meiner Mitmenschen erreichen.
1: With words, that is to say, with my words, I can only reach the hearts of my fellow man. With the intellect, the head, the brain, that is construed in the three dimensions, I can probably hardly reach one of my fellow men. But if the words enter the heart, then a heart person turns to the light, to the sun, just like a part of the earth turns to the sun, and the heart understands more than the intellect, the brain.
0: Herzensgebete sind also Lebensgebete. Was ich bete, das solle ich erfüllen.
1: Heart prayers are prayers of life. What I pray, I should fulfill. If I, for example, pray for a sick person, then from my heart, I should wish him health and do everything possible so that he will become healthy or that he becomes calmer in his suffering and can find his way to the life that pulses in him. Or if I thank God for the day, then I should become aware of the situations in which I have sinned against my own heritage, against the divine in me. Then I should ask myself, what should I do? Christ in me helps. I pray to Christ. I ask Christ for support and help, so that I recognize in their depths the sinfulness, the sinful thoughts, the sinful and pleasant words or even actions, and repent of them with his help, clearing them up accordingly by asking for forgiveness. And if others have treated me wrongly or badly, by forgiving them. And if I have done something that is against the life, against my own divine heritage, I should make amends for it. And then, very gradually, the sun begins to shine in me. If we now continue, we could come to reincarnation. Often we hear, reincarnation, oh well, this is not Christian. Well, what is Christian anyway? Christian is doing what Jesus taught us. That is Christian. And if we don't do what Jesus taught, let us just think of the Sermon on the Mount or of the Ten Commandments that God gave us through Moses, then it is unchristian and it is sin, and we burden ourselves. And where does the burden go? It goes into our soul. And our so-called consciousness garments correspond to this. Once we pass on, the soul very gradually withdraws from our physical body. It takes these burdened consciousness garments with it. They are the consciousness forces with which it is then enveloped. If now the soul again goes into incarnation, then it doesn't radiate the light into the body. Instead, it radiates these envelopments into the body. I almost want to call them contaminants from our previous incarnation. And these contaminants, the burdened pearls, have their corresponding effect in our body. They mark us, and later they shape the world of our thoughts. If we live according to the commandments of God and according to the teachings of Jesus the Christ, then reincarnation is nullified. There is no need to reincarnate. And why? Because the pearls are pure, because we are homeward bound. Reincarnation was not created by God, but by ourselves, because we have polluted ourselves. We have burdened our heavenly particles with our sinfulness. We also call it the all-too-humanness. We dipped into the shadow realms of the human ego instead of moving toward the light.
0: Die jenseitige Welt sind teilverdichtete Sonnensysteme.
1: The worlds of the beyond are partly condensed solar systems, part material worlds or finer material worlds. In the finer material worlds, way above our material cosmos, dwell the souls. This means that when a physical body passes away, the soul goes into one of these planes of purification, the same as finer material solar systems. According to an active soul garment, it automatically goes there because it is attracted by this planet, on which its wrongdoings are also stored and are active. You will now ask, what are the planes of purification, the finer material worlds? Well, what is density, matter, the coarse material?
0: Gott ist Liebe, und als der Fall begann, hat Gott den sogenannten Fallwesen Teile von geistigen Gestirnen mitgegeben.
1: God is love, and when the fall began, God gave the so-called fall beings parts of the spiritual stars and planets, which enveloped themselves accordingly. After having splintered off from the eternal being, they were the fall worlds. At that point, there was no condensation of matter yet. The rebellious beings already sojourned on these fall worlds. Again and again, messengers of light went to these rebellious beings and wanted to bring them back. Many did not return, and through this condensed more and more, because they wanted to be like God. This condensation, this turning away from their divine heritage, is what brought, very gradually, the condensation of the stars and planets, the coarse material planets, the coarse material solar systems, all the way to matter, which is the base of human beings, the base of burdened souls. The human being itself is nothing more than a many-layered garment of the soul, a condensation that shimmers according to the burdened soul garments, the same as consciousness centers. This is why the characters of human beings are so diverse. The ethical moral values of human beings are the lowest standard measured against the highest ethics of the cosmic eternal being.
2: I think it is very consoling that after life on earth, if we have followed the commandments and the spiritual laws of God, the soul can start the journey home, for even Christ has already essentially promised this to us, which we can still read today in the Bible by saying, "In my Father's house there are many dwelling places. If it were not so, would I have told you?" Here too we can deduce that the soul lives eternally, and that often it is a very long journey from the earth back to God our Father.
1: Yes, and the dwelling places in the homeland are vacant, and the families in the homeland are expecting us, and they long for us. They long for the great cosmic unity in the Father's house. And the Father house is the kingdom of God. infinitely large, and the power of God radiates to us and asks us. And this is why prophets come over and over again teaching the people, turn back, turn to God. God is love. The Father loves you. He loves His created child. It would be a cruel Father if He were to punish us, perhaps even send us into eternal damnation. He loves us, and only we can condemn ourselves, but not eternally. Instead, we can condemn ourselves to a reincarnation because we live against our true divine heritage. But God does not eternally condemn us. And there is no eternal damnation at all. There is perhaps a long shadow existence because we prefer the shadows. But God is light, and light is love, and love is warmth. And that is God, our Father. He is the Father, Mother, God. He loves us and calls us. He sent His Son, the co-regent of heaven, to give us the part power of the primordial power, a part of the divine heritage, so that we would have a support on our way into the Father's house. And that is Christ, our Redeemer, the light of redemption in us that shines in the fourth center, as we have heard in the prayer.
2: So the teaching of eternal damnation is actually only a teaching of stultification, and that is the stultification of an all-too-gullible folk.
1: You could say that. People are afraid to die. Why then? They aren't afraid of dying, but they are afraid of their own sins. Because when the soul very gradually withdraws from the dying body, then it becomes clear to many a person what he has caused against his true life, against his heritage, and the fear of passing on, we also say of dying, is rooted in this.
0: Liebe Mitmenschen, hören Sie auf, Halleluja zu jauchzen und zu jubeln.
1: Dear fellow people, stop exulting and cheering Hallelujah. Pray and live your prayers. Perhaps you can also understand when we say, come out of the stone buildings you call churches. You are the temple of God. If God shines in you, if the divine being is in you, if you are heirs to the kingdom of God, what should you then do? Pray, yes, but live the prayer. Only then is fulfilled what is written in your hearts.
0: Sie sind ewiges Leben.
1: You are eternal life, beheld by the eternal Father who loves you, who calls you, who sent His Son, our divine brother, so that we might understand and learn that the divine power is in us. And we, each one, you, we all, are the temple of God. And deep in our soul is the great divine being. And the more pure we become, the easier it will be for us to pass away when the hour has come. Because we sense that Christ takes us by the hand and leads us step by step into the Father's house. Let us be done with incarnations, back to the kingdom of God.

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1: Find yourself. Words of life. Just one sentence can brighten our mood. Dear listeners, we warmly welcome you to this program series. Today we'll read several chapters from the book Living and Dying in Order to Keep Living, Everyone Dies for Himself Alone, The Contemporary Death, written by Gabriele, the prophetess and emissary of God in our time. Gabriele prefaces this book with the following central theme. Death is the night time for the soul. In the face of eternal life, dying is the eternal day of the soul. A book for everyone who wants to find his way from fear of death to a conscious life, to security, serenity, and inner steadfastness. The title of the first chapter is A Human Word is a Term That Can Mean Many Things. Dear friends, so writes Gabriele, throughout the centuries, our society has created an image of the world for itself that ultimately is related only to this side of life, where time and space are reflected. The thinking and living of most people is limited to the occurrences that take place in time and space, whereby they equate living with the course of things in existing or in being here. Gabriele continues, in this book, I want to try to explain this side of life, that is, this being here, so that the person who is truly seeking the truth can better understand what is contained in our human words. For example, what living and dying in order to keep living or death mean, and what these want to tell us. This is so important because we communicate with each other via language, that is, we make ourselves understood via words. However, while doing this, we often do not know whether we are understood by our fellow man, because the human language as a medium of communication transmits the information indirectly, using words as the vessel of information. With the spirit beings in the pure being, direct communication takes place via primordial sensations, which are, at the same time, pictures. And on matter, the life forms of nature that are not burdened by guilt, animals, plants, stones, the Mother Earth, the stars and planets, the elemental forces, come into informational communication with each other via pictures.
2: Gabriele writes further, on the other hand, we human beings who have moved away from the divine all-stream of love and all unity, thus making ourselves dependent on language with all its terms, cannot at all be sure whether our fellow man has taken from our words what we wanted to express or convey to them. Words are vessels, shells, which can carry a whole spectrum of content, depending on what they have been filled with by the speaker. That is, what the speaker has put into the words, the vessels. This is what he is expressing in the shell of the word. But because most individuals are often not aware of the content of their own words, nor of what lies behind their own thoughts in terms of feelings, sensations, intentions, and ambitions, Most of us are not capable of feeling into the words of our neighbor in order to grasp their content. So often the words of the other person stand before us, and we don't know what they are supposed to tell us. This is true of the written word as well. Gabriela then writes, "This is why it is also difficult for me to take what I know, what I see in the world with the eyes of the Spirit, and what is shown to me as an inner spiritual perception of the beyond that is manifest to me as the instrument of God, and to depict it in words and describe it so that it reaches the seeker of truth in his heart and in his mind. Despite all this, I will try."
0: The title of the next chapter is, "Normally, we prefer to repress thoughts of death from our consciousness." And Gabriele explains there, as already said, our words have many meanings. They are like expandable terms, including the words "this side of life" or even "the beyond." For many people, the beyond is not reality, because for them it should be categorized under questions of faith, that is, under religion, to which the masses of people attribute an unreal, hypothetical character. To them, particularly the end of what they see as their life, the end of their existence, death, has a slightly cold touch of something incomprehensible, enigmatic, inexplicable, perhaps even dreadful. We prefer to repress thoughts of death from our consciousness. Sooner or later, however, the hour comes for each one of us when we will have to deal with our existence and death, above all, when we start to deal with our past. Because particularly the conscience, which then often speaks with a penetrating voice, does not always allow a good sleep. Further, we read in Gabriele's book, "Whoever is still young or whoever thinks that in his old age he has to take up youthful flights of fancy will mostly not have calculated the shortness or length of his life on earth. If he is of the opinion that only when it's reached the point will he then want to start thinking about it. After all, who knows when the grim reaper will show him that the hand on his life's clock has reached the 12th hour and that his incarnation, energy-wise, has run out for him? No one knows the year and the hour. But for each one, it is certain that this hour comes, and with it, the question, how shall I encounter death? What is death to me? How do I feel about the whole process of my own dying? What ideas or concepts do I connect with it? Have I prepared myself for it?"
2: The next title reads, "Spiritual death is spiritual blindness. To be in a shadowed existence in unreality." Gabriela writes, "For me as a person of the Spirit who sees the condition of all that is of the earth from the vantage point of the eternal Spirit, that is, of life, death is the state of a soul that has narrowed its originally far-reaching consciousness, having darkened its light through a feeling, sensing, thinking, speaking, and acting that is against the law of God, which is the selfless giving love. Whoever denies God, the life, has closed himself to the light. He has settled into the realm of shadows, into spiritual ignorance, into unreality. He no longer perceives life as such, but is spiritually blind, that is, spiritually dead. And so death is the darkness of the soul. Whoever faces death because he sees death, the end all of life, at the end of his earthly existence, whoever doesn't believe in a life that continues in the beyond is spiritually dead. He is imprisoned by the external, by the earthly material. He has covered the real life with his concepts, terms, and bon vivant manners. Since many people see death as the end-all of life, there are many spiritually dead on this side of life, on earth, and many, very many spiritually dead souls in the beyond.
0: Gabriele gives us a profound insight in the next chapter. It reads, life is a stream of inexhaustible flowing divine energy, that is, light power. The being of light from God is shrouded in the human being. Life cannot stop living. Life is an inexhaustible, incessantly flowing stream of light, of divine energy. No energy is ever lost. God, the All-Wise One, created His children, the beings of light, equal to His eternal light body, the eternal Father Consciousness. Over the course of eons, quite a few of the beings of light dissociated themselves from God, the light. Through this, their light bodies darkened. Because the law, that is God, contains the free will for all His children, the Eternal granted to all beings of light that had turned away from Him and fallen into being far from God, an earthly mantle that we call the physical body or person. This makes it possible for the once pure, light material child of God, the son and daughter of God, to stay in the cosmos of matter on the earth and to move about there. The human being, as we perceive him with our material senses, thus has a content. It is the being of light, which, as a result of turning away from the pure cosmic law, is called soul. Gabriele explains further. Through the infringements against God and, in the end, against himself as a being in the eternal, the human being shrouded the light-filled being. The consequence was and is that the mantle, the person, became ever denser, that is, coarser. The words human being, earth, cosmos, matter, unfortunately are in turn mere terms that call up different pictures and ideas in the individual. However, anyone who doesn't give serious thought to these conditions doesn't see things as they truly are, but as he wants to see them. Through this, he kills his conscience.
2: Gabriela gives us more insights under the next title. God, the life, speaks to people in the positive stirrings of their conscience. Afterlife on earth, no life. Spiritual ignorance, a dungeon for our soul. When we talk about the conscience, or hear or read about it, then we have to ask ourselves, what is the conscience? Is it a chemical reaction of the brain that expresses itself via the nervous system with the help of transmitting substances? Surely the scientists of the world have other explanations handy. But the divine, lawful, that is, positive stirrings of our conscience come from our soul. Even if many a know-it-all may perhaps rebel when he hears this truth, the divine, the positive, the conscience comes to us via the soul. This is how it is. The admonisher, the divine knocking, the conscience, is the eternal spirit, which is the eternal life. He knocks at the gate of our mind in order to make clear to us that intellectual knowledge isn't everything, but rather it is the wisdom, the life, that is important. Many people are talented and successful at convincing when it has to do with excuses, terms, and shop talk. With their hair-splitting rationalistic deductions and right or deceptive argumentations or conclusions and fallacies, they construct a many-storied thought structure filled with nooks and crannies, in which a god and his workings not only remain unnoticed, but seem to be totally superfluous. But notwithstanding, all intellectually and cleverly devised arguments about conscience, death, and the end all, God is and remains existent. He is the life, the creator of the pure cosmos, of all life forms and light beings, who also vivifies, respirates, and maintains the enveloped life forms in the spheres of matter. Whoever claims he lives only once, and that on this side of life, must then also ask himself, for what do we need our conscience then? For what the lofty words of ethics and morals? If the highest and only value is given to this life, to this side of life, the physical existence, then why all the striving to think and live in a good, noble, and selfless way? Many will say, well, since we are human beings, we have to impose certain ethical moral values on ourselves. But what for, if we only live once? From the hypothesis, we live only once, shouldn't the conclusion be rather, may the stronger win? And for that, there's no need for a conscience.
0: Gabriele continues in her book, as already stated, the conscience goes beyond the spheres that our senses can register. It is something metaphysical and comes from the primordial source of the soul, from the Spirit of God via our soul. The conscience bears in itself the power of life.
3: Durch das Gewissen wirkt das absolute Gesetz.
0: The absolute law, the divine, works through the conscience, measuring things with an absolute yardstick. This is why the conscience is for us a guide and advisor for the good, insofar as it is still intact and active. If we listen to the divine, to the pure conscience, we are led homeward, back to the eternal homeland, into the absolute, into the pure spiritual being, from where we went forth and where we will again live eternally one day.
3: Der Weg unserer Seele,
0: our soul's pathway to there goes via the beyond, via the purification planes.
3: Wir können viele Argumente anführen.
0: We could give many arguments against this. We could darken or even turn off our conscience with the expression, no life after our life on earth.
3: Trotz unserer Ignoranz,
0: but despite our ignorance, every person nevertheless has an eternally existing soul, which at some point has to deal with the impenetrable fog bank beyond time and space, because as a human being, it had imprisoned itself in not wanting to know, in the comfortable pretext, the refusal of responsibility before God, found in the statement, there is only this side of life and no beyond. Whoever delves into the words live in order to keep living and conscience gradually liberates himself from the dark, the nebulous and mysterious, which most people connect with death.
3: Gabriele
0: explains further.
3: For
0: many, the word death is filled with man-traps that many a one describes as the end-all. The word death implies a nebulous path of suffering, sometimes even on this side of life, but most certainly in the beyond, once the soul looks into the spiral of its life. Spiritual ignorance always means darkness, being far from the light. Our consciousness is then restricted to three dimensions, and we cannot grasp the consequences of our feeling, thinking, and doing. We imagine we are free, and yet we are nurturing a false sense of security, because what a person sows, he will reap. On the other hand, to die consciously means to look toward the light. It means that the soul glides into the beyond, into the eternal life that knows no death, no darkness. Dear listeners, with these words from Gabriele from the book Living and Dying in Order to Keep Living, Everyone Dies for Himself Alone, the Contemporary Death, we want to close our reading for today. We wish you and all of us the courage and strength to listen to the knocking of our conscience, and we'll be glad when you tune in again next time, when it is Find Yourself, Words of Life. Just one sentence can brighten your mood. Until then, all the best to you. Goodbye and greetings in God.

The Teaching Book, The Age of the Lily, The High Time After the Time, God in Us and We in God. This book by Gabriele, the teaching prophetess and emissary of the Eternal Kingdom, is given for this time and for the coming generations. It indicates the path to God in us and we in God, and allows the reader to dive deeply into the laws of life. Learn that God, the all-power, dwells in every cell of our body, in every blood vessel, and that everything, our entire life,

Hello, dear children. Welcome to the Lyubanese School for New Jerusalem for another time under the sign of the Christ of God, the love for God and neighbor. I think I should explain to you who Lyubani is. Lyubani does not live here on the earth. She is a daughter of the Ray of Wisdom and lives as a spirit being in heaven and takes care of the little spirit beings there. She looks after them and helps them in their first phases of life. She has also given a lot of help for us human children, the small ones, but also the big ones, because we are all children of God, our Heavenly Father. But since she does not speak the language of human beings, Gabriele, the prophetess and emissary of God, is her translator. And Gabriele did indeed write down everything that Lyubani wanted to tell us in books so that we can read and also work with it. Well, would you like to join us? Today Lyubani tells us something about the earth spirits and nature beings. She begins, "Dear sister, dear brother, I'll now tell you about the activity of the nature beings that you call gnomes, dwarves, and elves. I will tell you where they live and how they communicate with one another and with all other life forms. You have already heard that the elemental or nature beings live and work on reserves. Many nature beings are on a reserve that corresponds to their spiritual level of development and to their spiritual capabilities. The reserves are large regions or territories. Thus, the elemental spirits of the air, that is, the air spirits, have their regions and territories where they are active. An air region can be over a big city or a country, for example. It can even extend over a whole continent. The same applies for the fire and water spirits. The earth spirits and the mountain spirits, which you will hear about later, are likewise assigned to certain reserves or regions. You will perhaps ask who assigns the elemental beings to the reserves. It is the eternal cosmic law, the heavenly order. You have heard that according to the cosmic law, like attracts like. According to this, the distribution into the reserves takes place automatically. As with all other elemental spirits, there are also earth spirits on various levels of development. According to their state of consciousness, an elemental being is attracted to a reserve that has the same vibration as its consciousness. There, it then carries out its service to the life forms." That sounds interesting, doesn't it? How can we imagine this with the vibrations to which the elemental beings are attracted? Maybe it is similar as with your friends. You surely like to play most with those who have the same hobbies as you or are interested in similar things. Isn't that right? Lyubani explains further. Consciousness means becoming aware. This applies to the elemental beings as well as to the souls of human beings. The spiritual consciousness of people corresponds to what they, in their soul, have again opened from the eternal truth. When people put good, selfless thoughts into practice, that is, when they actualize them, then their soul, and with that, their consciousness, becomes more light-filled and alert. As a result, the person lives more consciously. They know why they think this and achieve that. Whatever an elemental being becomes aware of, that is, what has awakened in and on it, is the divine law. The elemental beings apply this in their reserves. Thus,
They fulfill the eternal law in the air as well as in fire, in the light, in water, and in and on the earth. Lyubany goes on to explain the earth spirits to us. The earth spirits, the gnomes, dwarves, and elves, are the elemental beings that have matured the most. In their development, these advanced nature beings resemble small children. Their faces and their forms are, however, not so finely shaped as those of a human child. Their appearance is still bizarre. This means that it doesn't yet have the fully developed form like that of a nicer human body. First, I would like to report about the soil spirits. They are a developmental level of the earth spirits. These nature beings are responsible for the soil and for farmland. They look like an upright and well-formed clod of soil. In contrast to all other earth spirits, the soil spirits still have a bent body. Their legs are too short and their arms too long. Their head has no real form and is usually wider than it is high. Their body's radiation is darker than that of the earth spirits that work in the woods and in people's gardens. All elemental beings are in harmony among themselves. Their tasks in gardens, woods, wetlands, and meadows are coordinated with one another, so that together they form a great helping service, which has an effect on all spheres of life, in the air, in fire and water, in and on the earth. Let us pause here for a moment. How is it with us? Do we live in complete harmony with our family and our friends and fellow people? Or how do we behave once a quarrel has developed? Do we go to each other and clear up the quarrel so that we are in harmony again? Or do we rather avoid one another? Or when we play together or have a common task, for example, cleaning up the room, is it our goal to work together in such a way that we are with one another and attuned to each other? Lyubany continues. The elemental spirits are led by spirit beings that you call angels. These instruct them in God's laws again and again and support them when people's misbehavior causes things to happen. In the air, in water, with fire, in and on the earth, and with which the elemental spirits don't know how they should act. Therefore, there are innumerable angel beings placed over the elemental spirits. They serve as teachers, guards, and protectors of the elemental spirits. They also work on the reserves according to their mentality and their capabilities, helping and serving the elemental spirits. Can you imagine how much activity is going on in these realms, which we cannot see and usually don't have an inkling of? How much caring, how much teaching and guiding? We read more in Lyubany's text. The plants, flowers, bushes, and trees are also protected by the invisible helpers, the nature spirits and the earth spirits, to the extent that is possible for them. The earth spirits, which from a spiritual point of view personify the elemental power of the earth, have assumed the care of the plants, flowers, bushes, and trees on their reserve, also send out fine vibrations to the nature children, the plants that blossom and live on their reserve. They warn them particularly when danger threatens. Some flower species then close their blossoms or calyxes. Others send out fine protective vibrations, that is, fine tones that hold back the storm as much as necessary,
to keep it from sweeping across them with its full intensity and strength and sweep them away or bend or break them off. For example, if flowers are broken or even trees and bushes are uprooted, then it often means the end of its development as a tree or a bush. Have we ever been aware of this when we play with a plucked blade of grass or a flower while walking? Often we do it to amuse ourselves or out of boredom. But in doing so, we end the life of the blade of grass or flower. How would you feel if you were that flower or blade of grass? So next time, let's think about whether we really have to tear off a flower, or whether we would not much rather enjoy it, greeting it, and then keep on walking. Liobany explains further. It is, however, also possible that due to the environmental pollution caused by human beings, that the plants, bushes, and trees are weakened and no longer have the resistance to protect themselves. Such children of nature will then be broken off by the storm or even uprooted, all according to how strong the life force still is in them, or which sickness has struck them. In most cases, the sicknesses in the nature kingdom were and are caused by the wrong behavior of human beings. Many people think only of themselves and hardly have any relationship with their neighbors and with their second neighbors, the plants and the animals, or no relationship at all. These people think wrongly and also act accordingly. Therefore, not only plants and animals have to suffer, but also people. For they create causes, since they think only of themselves and have no regard for their neighbor and their second neighbor. Let's ask ourselves, how do we behave when we are in nature? Are we connecting with the surroundings and the animals? Or are we just so busy with ourselves and our friends that we don't even notice that we have just stepped on a flower? Let's pay attention, because as Liobany tells us, when we harm others, including the plants and animals, we create causes and they come back to us. Liobany asks us, perhaps you now ask yourself why the guardian spirit doesn't warn the human being when in danger. If a person cannot hear because the five senses are attuned solely to external noises, to the world and to their own ego, or because they do not listen to their conscience, then the nature spirits, the attendants and helpers of nature, do try to warn the person. However, they are successful in this only when people are not too caught up in their own thoughts. If the people love only their self and do not know that other life forms can also feel and suffer, they will be hard-hearted and egocentric. They think only of their self and thus seldom perceive the fine vibrations of the guardian spirit or do not perceive them at all. You must know that many people believe only what they can see. Only that is real to them, and in their opinion, everything else that they cannot see with their physical eyes doesn't exist for them. Well, children, what do you think? Can you believe that there is more life than we can see? Such as, for instance, the earth spirits, as well as other elements. Liobany says, some people, at least, still respect the life of animals because they know from their experience with pets that these also feel. But when it comes to the feeling and life of plants, many shake their heads and cannot understand that grasses, flowers, bushes, and trees also feel. Even the stones have the capacity to feel.
Such people are very dulled in their disposition and are imprisoned in their own world of imagination. However, since God loves all his children, he has helped come to his human children in many ways. He helps through the guardian angel. He helps through good people and through the elemental beings, the nature beings. Therefore, it is important that the human beings refine their senses and align them with infinity, as well as with the manifold life of animals, plants, and minerals. If people refine their senses through a good life by acknowledging and loving all life forms as animated powers, then they will recognize where danger threatens or who is well or ill-disposed toward them. Those who make an effort in this way to love all people, animals, plants, and stones, maintain a friendship with all the nature kingdoms and the elemental beings. Intuitively, they will have contact with their guardian spirit and with the pure divine world. Thus, those who acknowledge and love infinity, the invisible life, as a part of their true life, will be served by the elements, fire, water, earth, and air, in all the kingdoms of nature. So, do you want to try to perceive all the life around you? While playing in the garden, during a walk, or even on the way to school? Every plant, flower, or blade of grass, as well as all the stones and every animal, no matter how small, are full of life and are an expression of God's love. And everywhere are nature spirits, for us invisible, who are there for all life, who accompany us and want to warn us in case of danger. How would it be if we also become fine beings in order to be in unity with them? To me, that sounds wonderful, and it makes me happy to know that I am never alone. So, out into the garden, and until next time.

Good evening, dear children. The day is drawing to a close. The sun is going down, and nature grows quieter. Before you too go to bed, we'll hear, if you want, something from Liu Bani, the angel being from our eternal homeland. Good thoughts that will go with us into the night. Liu Bani says, "Dear child, try to love everything that lives. Then you will feel your Heavenly Father's love in you. You will feel joy, peace, and harmony. You will remain healthy and happy because God, our Heavenly Father, is very close to you in the selfless, loving feelings of joy, of peace, and of harmony. When you love as your Heavenly Father loves you, then you will live in peace with your parents, your brothers and sisters, grandparents, friends and playmates, with the animals of the woods and fields, of the waters and of the air. Then it will be as I have already told you. The light will become greater and greater, and you will become ever brighter and more loving. Your inner body, your body of light, which I have told you about, will become purer and brighter, that is, full of heavenly light." Those were the good thoughts for a good night from Liu Bani. And now, I also wish you a good night. Sleep well.

0: Liebe Hörerinnen, liebe Hörer.
1: Dear listeners, we greet you to an inner devotional given by Gabriele, the prophetess and emissary of God in our time, today with the title, You Are a Being of Eternity. Through Gabriele, Christ revealed the tenets of life, the absolute law. It is the great cosmic teachings of Jesus of Nazareth to his disciples and apostles who could understand them, which are written down in a book with the same title. In the following inner devotional, these tenets will be read paragraph by paragraph, and Gabriele will give explanations which give us an understanding of these tenets of the Lord so that we can better understand them and apply them in our daily life. Dear listeners, let us now put aside the thoughts of everyday life so that we become somewhat calmer and with the sounds of music prepare ourselves for the following inner devotional.

0: Christus ermahnt uns.
1: Christ admonishes us. It is not enough to affirm and proclaim the laws of the All, the laws of God. Only the one who actualizes them brings good deeds. You must first have actualized yourself what you teach. That is the best role model. These words and deeds enter the person's soul because they have substance and power.
2: Es genügt also nicht immer wieder.
3: Therefore, it is not enough to read again and again in the book the great cosmic teachings of Jesus of Nazareth. It is not enough to tell of them and to say, I know, I read it. However much we read in this book, it will not bring us anything. It does not bring us the absolute law and does not lead us into the absolute law. It is solely the daily actualization of what we have recognized that will let us become the law of God. And actualization means nothing more than that we recognize our sinfulness, which the day reflects to us in many situations. We repent, ask for forgiveness, forgive, and make amends for it. This is how we clear it up and no longer do it. Then we will find the principles of the law of inner life, our true being, in the book, the great cosmic teachings. We strive for this. We live this. Thus, step by step, we find our way into the life, into the I Am.
1: I repeat from our book. You must first have actualized yourself what you teach. That is the best role model.
2: Es gäbe in Ehe und Partnerschaft.
3: There would be less strife and quarreling in marriage and partnership, in families, at work, wherever we are, if we were good role models. Role models bring about many a thing without influencing their fellow people. Goodwill and harmony enter if we don't tell our neighbor what to do, wanting to force the laws of life on him.
2: Leben wir sie vor.
3: When we live them as an example, then first peace enters our own soul, and then peace also enters our marriage or partnership, at our place of work, in all situations of life. Then we don't talk about what we have merely read or heard. Instead, we radiate it. Then we know when it is time to be silent, and likewise, when the time has come to be able to pass on a few drops of life. We then pass on from our life what has become a part of the eternal law. Then we do not simply speak a word that we have heard or read, but speak the Word, because we ourselves have become the Word.
1: More words of Christ. It is of no use to speak about the light and not be the light. The one who merely speaks about the light is empty, because he is divided. He wants to serve God and thinks that it is enough to serve according to the letter. However, that is not serving, but being servile. He teaches a word, but not the word, because the letter kills. However, the light in the letter brings it to life.
2: Erkennen wir den Unterschied?
3: Do we recognize the difference? A word and the word. It can be one and the same word, spoken or written, and nevertheless, it can be a word or the word. It all depends. When we merely speak about life, then it is a word, or it is mere words. On the other hand, if we fill the words with life, then it is the word. The word is the word of God in us and through us. Only once the person is silent will God speak. As long as we display our human ego, we do not allow God to speak. We force Him to remain silent in us because we, the human ego, want to talk. We often wonder, is our word filled with a life, with a light of God? Or is it merely a word, an empty, a hollow word? We should deduce this from our breathing rhythm. If our breathing is fast, if we breathe shallowly, then we notice that we are agitated. From this, we can already recognize that our word is not vivified. It is a word and not the word. Because our disquiet is the ego, the deep calm, the harmony of the soul and of the body is the I am. In a meditation that leads us into the stillness, into our inner being, we can experience ourselves very well. If we tune into the meditation, if we open ourselves to the meditation, then we notice that our breathing becomes calmer. However, at the very moment a thought from us flows in, we become restive. Our body twitches. Perhaps we already breathe more shallowly. Composure, concentration, the feeling of being enveloped all fade away. It is possible that we can no longer follow the meditation. These thoughts, which act as disruptive elements, come from our subconscious. They point out that we have moved a human thought in us for too long, that we have not cleared it up properly or have even repressed it. If we put off for a longer time something that moves us briefly, if we do not deal with it right away by clearing it up and then saying, "It is cleared up. I surrender it to Christ, and I won't think about it anymore," then it already goes into our subconscious. Then it is not eliminated, but merely put off. Where? In our subconscious. And from there, after some time, it goes into our soul garments. If we become calmer, for example, in a meditation, then such and similar thoughts can rise up out of our subconscious. We will then grasp them and work on them. We see how important it is that we pay attention to our subconscious by heeding the impulses from our world of feelings, sensations, and thoughts, which signal us that something wants to be cleared up. Only when we do it promptly, that is, right away, will we attain the stillness of our mind and of our consciousness. That is, we attain harmony and peace with ourselves. The subconscious part of our person, our ego, must also become quiet. For, as we heard, only once the person is silent will God speak. If the human ego has been overcome for the most part, then the soul is largely one with God, and God fills our words. The negative aspects in our way of expressing ourselves often disguise themselves. For example, we often use the word hopefully and think we set a positive impulse with a hope. But when we look into it, we recognize that in the word hopefully lies doubt, that is, a human aspect. When we monitor our words more frequently, then it becomes clear to us that our human language is the language of doubt. We seldom speak in absolute terms. It is always if, but, perhaps, hopefully. It should work out, but this or that could happen, and many others. Since our language is the language of doubt, it is satanic. If we say or think, for instance, hopefully our neighbor will follow the inner path, then this will be of no help to our neighbor on his path. In the word hopefully lies many a negative aspect. For example, in our world of feelings and sensations, we put our neighbor under pressure. We urge him. Then we have to ask ourselves, why are we doing this? Are we perhaps placing the uncertainty, the doubt, into our neighbor because we ourselves are negligent on the path to God? If we walk this path consistently, day by day, then we have the strength to say, our neighbor follows the path to God. When this will be is of secondary importance. Whether he follows it today, tomorrow, in years, or in the spheres of purification, we must leave to Christ and ultimately to our neighbor as well, because he has free will. We simply affirm, he follows the path to the Lord. God, our Father, is absolute and knows no doubt. What would it be like if he were to think, hopefully my human children are following the path? Hopefully, they actualize the commandments. Would he then have sent us a prophet or prophetess at all? But he is and remains the absolute. Doubt destroys everything. The adversary of God also knows this. The most sophisticated arguments of the adversary, who wants to ensnare us and discourage us from the path to God, sow and intensify doubt in us. The weakness is already in the doubt. God, the absolute, eternal All-One, bows down to his earthly children. It may very well be that the word of God through the mouth of a prophet is the word of human beings, But He, God, fills the word with His Spirit. He speaks through the mouth of a prophet so that we can understand Him. Thus, He has Himself come down to our lowliness and takes our human word so that He can address us. He places His absolute law, Himself, into our word. This is why we hear again and again, grasp the meaning of the word. The meaning in the word is the divine. God does not say, hopefully. He has no expectations of us. He is and gives. He serves. In this lies the link and be. We do not serve our neighbor with our human wanting. We place ourselves above him and place ourselves above God. If we do not serve, then we are servile. We tell our neighbor what he wants to hear, to attain with sweet words what we want for ourselves. The one who is servile is not himself. He dissembles to get what he wants, that is, to dominate. With this, he separates himself from his neighbor, and the neighbor, who allows this servility, also leans on the one who bows and scrapes, because this flatters his human vanity. Thus, both are bound to each other. We recognize the satanic principle, divide, bind, and rule. Every kind of leaning on people invariably brings rebellion, that is, strife, at some point. Therefore, let us recognize, do we serve or are we servile? If we tell our neighbor what he wants to hear, then, if we are alert, we notice an agitation in us. We want to tell him something from our ego, from our human aspects. Ultimately, we want him to acknowledge us. If in this situation our breathing gets shallower, if we become anxious, then we recognize that we are being servile. The only thing that remains to be done is to examine this recognition more closely, that is, to clear up the humanness and to do it no more. Then we will enter into the higher rhythms of life more and more. We come into harmony. Harmony does not ask, what do I get for my serving? Harmony, God, serves. It gives without asking, without wanting to convince. God also gives advice in His Word. However, this advice is not coercive, but is filled with life. It is a gift. God leaves it up to us whether we accept it or not. This is serving. To recognize ourselves when we are servile and to clear up our human aspects leads us to serving.
1: Christ tells us in the great cosmic teachings, Only the one who journeys inward and becomes the light can find the light and vivify the letter.
2: Einwärts wandern heißt,
3: to journey inward means to clear up the sinfulness that each day points out to us, our faults and weaknesses, and to no longer commit them. Through this, we journey into our inner being, into the kingdom of the inner being, to the light of the truth. Then our words will be vivified, our feelings, sensations, and thoughts filled with light. Only in this way will we find our way to the light and again become the light, because we enter our divine heritage, which is our true being.

0: Another tenet from the work of Revelation, the great cosmic teachings of Jesus of Nazareth to his apostles and disciples who could understand them. You are not the time, but eternity in the Eternal One.
1: Das Denken in der Begrenzung des Menschlichen.
2: Thinking under the limitation of humanness created the constriction of the consciousness. The constricted consciousness is our life in time and space. Through time, which we have given ourselves with the terms today, tomorrow, day after tomorrow, days, weeks, months, years, we think that our life is passing. But that is a human view, not reality. Our life does not pass. We are eternal because the Eternal created us. We should not take the thought that we live only a certain length of time as a measure of our being. It may very well be that we need the earthly measure of time to arrange our life, our actions, to plan our work so that our life on earth takes an orderly course. But our awareness should be, we are eternal life. If we no longer take our shell so seriously, but daily become more aware of the life of our soul, then things will also go well for our shell, our person. If we think of our soul every day, then very soon we will sense what eternity means. We breathe more deeply and calmly. We grow more relaxed. We plan our time on earth, our earthly existence in the shell, and work well. We place our planning into the will of God and are active day after day in a similar way to the spirit beings, consciously with the strength from God, selflessly in God for our neighbor, for the great totality. We clear up what the day points out to us, and then we experience the breath of eternity because the Eternal breathes in us. We become quieter, calmer, more prudent. Our trust in God grows, and we trust that He can guide us. When we do it this way, then we do not want to control our life. We make our plan for the day, the week, and the month, and place it in the will of God so that He can guide us day by day. We do not sit back and take it easy, but rather do our daily work, always aware that God guides us. At first, it may not be so easy because we do not yet sense what the will of God is and what our will is. But if we place our planning in the Ten Commandments, in the Sermon on the Mount, that is, in the law of God again and again, if we ask Him, the Great Spirit, for support and help again and again, then it will become clearer in us. Our consciousness puts itself in order and cleanses itself. So many useless and pressing thoughts no longer pulsate through our brain. Then we feel that the Eternal respirates us and that He guides us. The material shell, our human body, is nothing more than the garment, the vehicle of our soul for this life on earth. For each one of us, the day will come when this shell falls away from our eternal body, because it is not the material garment that lives in all eternity, but the spiritual body in us. This is why the body of eternity is important, and we should see to it that it becomes pure, and when the physical body passes on, enters eternity. If we live more and more in the awareness, we are beings of eternity, because the eternal, the life, is in us. We no longer take our human aspects so seriously. Then we are also ready to clear up our human aspects and no longer do them. Those who want to can take as a task to no longer take our egocentric person so seriously. Then we will identify ourselves more with our eternal being, with the life of our soul, and will tackle our human aspects with the power of the I am, and from a higher vantage point, in order to overcome them with Christ.
0: Christ revealed to us, however, you are a human being in the course of day and night that is called time. For this reason, plan your time with God. Include the passage of time in your planning and bring your plan into the all law that is in you. Bring everything into the inner temple and surrender it to the order of the temple.
2: The order of the temple is God, because God is order. In Him, everything is in good order. If we put order in our life, we will also put order in our thoughts. Our humanness, the negative, the ego life, shows itself most clearly in the world of our thoughts. Once we have put this in order and aligned it with God, then we will go into the kingdom of the inner being, step by step. Soul and body then become one more and more. They become the temple of God's love, because we fulfill the law of love.
0: Christ further advises us, then be still and alert at the same time, for the All-Holy One in you makes order and sets the course. The All-Holy One, who is your word and your deed, moves in your innermost being and reflects to you, the human being, the step-by-step course of your plan. He also includes it in the passage of time.
2: If we have read these sentences in a calm and collected manner, then we would have to say to ourselves, how limited we are, how much we restrict and limit ourselves. God is the unlimited stream, the life. God in us wants to help us in every situation, in our planning, in our thinking, in our feeling, and in our doing. He is always ready to support us. The only question is, do we want this? If we do not, then He does not coerce us, because He has given us freedom. What is freedom? God is freedom. He does not force His children to anything. Love cannot practice any coercion. Love gives itself. It gives itself. The infinite love of God is the heavenly law, our divine heritage. The principles of our divine heritage are equality, freedom, unity, brotherliness, and justice. Thus, freedom comes from the principle of equality. We are all equal before God's countenance. He created us, His children, in this way. He, the Great Spirit, God, our Father, kept nothing for Himself. He gave us His entire love, the eternal law. In its structure, every spiritual body is the eternal law of love. God created us this way, and this is how the spirit beings live in the stream of love. They fulfill the law of love. None is greater. All are equal. The spirit beings have different mentalities and different capabilities that correspond to the plane of heaven in which they live as beings of the light. Just like the basic power of order, so do the spirit beings of the heavenly plane of order also have a certain mentality. Likewise, will, earnestness, patience, also called kindness, each have their respective mentalities from which the capabilities ensue. The spirit beings are active in the eternal being with their capabilities. They work according to the law of love because they are themselves the compressed law of love. They are completely free. They do not need to make any decisions. They are decided to fulfill the will of God. Indeed, they are the will of God themselves, because the will is also a basic power in the law of love, which is their life. Since God, the divine law, the law of love, is in everything, everything is energy, because the law of love is energy. The spirit beings work with this energy, and they live with this energy. It is the life. The life, the energy of God, is present in all things without exception, including every atom of matter, because God also gave Himself to the fall children who did not want to be divine but to be God themselves, to take along with them. In each atom, in each stone, in each blade of grass, in each animal, in each particle of our soul, in each cell of our body, in each star, in each sun, everywhere is God, the life, the love. We human beings and souls now have the freedom to accept this love of God or to continue to reject it, just as the fall beings did, wanting to be God themselves. Everything is law. The law is the cycle of giving, the same as sending and receiving. Just as the spirit beings are active in the stream of love, in the law, and remain the law, so does the law of love come in turn to them, flowing through them, and maintaining them in the eternal being, because God is immortal. The fall beings turned against God and His law of selflessly giving love. But since everything is law, the principle of sending and receiving is also active in the fall realm. There, each one creates his law, his ego law, which is not the law of God and does not correspond to the will of God. Let us ask ourselves, does God make us think negatively? Does God make us act against Him? Is it God's will that we have feelings and sensations that are against Him? Does God make us be against our neighbor? Whose will is such conduct? Who determines it? In the end, it is we ourselves. We determine it ourselves. From one single fall thought, the thought, I want. From this one single fall thought, I want, emerged our wanting, emerged the being against God. God gives us the freedom to be against Him or for Him. But with this, each one determines his life himself, according to the principle of sending and receiving.

0: Gabriele, you briefly mentioned the principle of sending and receiving. Can you once more please explain and illustrate this for us?
1: I'll gladly do that. Dear brothers, dear sisters, God sends and receives. It is the eternally dynamic principle of life, the cyclical breathing in and out. God breathes out energy. The spirit beings work and create, causing the energy to increase. God breathes in energy, which intensifies in the primordial central sun, and he breathes out again. The spirit beings live in this principle. We human beings also breathe. We breathe out, we send, and we breathe in, we receive. What do we breathe out? God leaves us our freedom. We breathe. We send our thoughts out and fetch them back again based on the principle of sending and receiving. Thus, every sinful thought is a boomerang, whether we want this or not. The principle of sending and receiving exists in the eternal being, in the pure spheres, as well as in the realms of the fall, in the law of sowing and reaping, in the causal law. The eternal rhythm of the being, the inhaling and exhaling of the eternal spirit, the sending and receiving, is the life, which is constant movement. This is how it is on the smallest scale. This is how it is in or with each one of us. Therefore, what we breathe out, send out, as it were, in the way of feelings, sensations, thoughts, words, and actions, comes back to us. If these, our feelings and sensations, thoughts, words, and actions are negative, that is, if they originate from the egotistical I want, to which our shallow breathing corresponds, the mine, only mine, then we attract the same thing again, namely, that which is ours, that which we have exhaled, that is sent out. If a person does not know about these interrelationships and spiritual principles, or if he does not want to accept them for himself, then he complains, "Why does God allow that I am sick, that I suffer, that I am hungry, that I live in need, that I have to suffer this fate?" Let us realize that is not God. For God is freedom. He does not force us to anything. In the eternal being, he gave us as pure beings the freedom, and he also keeps to this even when we are against him. The law of God, the sending and receiving, is unchangeable. If we digress from the divine law, that is, if we change ourselves by being against God, the law remains. What a person sows, that is, sends, is what he harvests, receives. The person sows, and the person receives, but not God. Thus, we ourselves get to feel the effects of our own causes. If, for instance, we have reason to say, my neighbor does not love me, my neighbor is against me, or my neighbor does not do what I want him to do, then we should respectively ask ourselves, what is behind these statements in me? Especially when we get annoyed in the process. If we get annoyed, then this wants to tell us that the same or similar thing is in us. If we don't get annoyed, then we will explain things according to the law of life. We will give indications, compare positive and negative, address the negative, but we will not get upset. God does not get upset when we are against Him. He always remains the same because He is perfect. Unceasingly, He sends out His law, His infinite love. In His heart, He sees us as perfect, just as He beheld and created us. And this is how He radiates His love to us. Let us become aware once again that God is freedom. He does not force us to anything. This is also why we human beings should not put any pressure on our fellow people, neither on a small nor on a large scale. This also holds true where religion is involved. Whether an outer or an inner religion, there may be no coercion. Each one should decide freely how he wants to strive toward God or whether he wants to. This is how God does it with us. He lets us decide freely, but His will is that we again fulfill His will and are with Him again. We should think of this more often. With all His heart, God wants us not to torment ourselves, not to suffer, but rather to be with Him in the light, in the love. God, our Father, sent His Son so that we know the way to love, so that we find our way to the love. And to where did Jesus the Christ point us? He said, "The kingdom of God is within, in you." That the kingdom of God is in us and not tied to an external place, to external conditions and circumstances, means for us that each one of us has the freedom to cause the inner kingdom to grow and develop each day. Then we don't need any external forms, any rituals, any external religion. We need the community of brothers and sisters in which each one says, I go into my heart. I open the kingdom of God in me day by day, so that after the death of my body, I will again consciously be in the kingdom of God as a being of the light. In this lies the freedom. Universal life also stands in this spirit of freedom. Universal life means living in God. It is the same with the revelations of our brother and redeemer, Christ. God leaves us our freedom. Therefore, there is freedom in universal life. God does not force us to any ritual. God does not force us to any dogmas. He wants us to be free, to decide freely. Freedom is living in God, so we can say, universal life is freedom. If we live this way, then we come together as free people in the spirit of love, who seek community and blossom in the community, because community is the same as unity. Unity is freedom. Freedom and unity make us strong in heart and strong in the love for God and for our neighbor. Original Christianity means community, unity. From the primordial stream came the Son and brought us the life, redemption. The Son of God is our Redeemer. This is why we call Him Christ. Since the true teaching, the law of love, which Christ lived as an example for us and taught us, came from the primordial stream, we call ourselves original Christians. Original Christians are free people. They seek community, but they do not bind themselves to any person. Original Christians are people who love each other more and more selflessly, that is, without value judgment. Selfless love means, I do not place my neighbor higher, nor do I demean him. My neighbor is a part of my eternal life. In a true community, there is the common good. Common good means the good of all. The common good is based on true brotherliness, sisterliness, and selflessness. If all brothers and sisters keep that part of their neighbor which is in them, in their hearts, and activated, aware that in my neighbor is God, in me is God, we are one in God, then each one will see to it that things go well for their neighbor. That is active original Christianity. That is the common good, the good of all. On earth as it is in heaven, if we are aware of this, and if we become more aware of it each day, then the longing for our divine heritage, for the eternal law, awakens. The longing for God reminds us again and again to discard our ego law, our person law, the confining law of I, of mine, and me, in which our neighbor has no room and no place. Then we discard the my well-being and grow into the common good. The common good is also the shared well-being in which each one has a share. Each one puts his strengths to work for the common good. No spirit being will say, the other one

Universal life means open the kingdom of God in you, and you will find your way to a free community of brothers and sisters who give honor solely to God. They honor God by daily letting God work through them more and more, through their selfless feelings, sensations, thoughts, words, and deeds. If we strive for this day by day, we find our way into our divine heritage more and more, into the absolute law, which is our true life, which makes us free, which makes us happy, which unites us. Living in the law of God means to live in the will of God, in thoughts, words, and deeds. We send out what is the will of God, and the will of God, His law, comes back to us. Then we are in the stream of life, the good, the kindness of God also determines our earthly existence. But if we want that whatever happens is what we want, then we are sending out our personal law, and we receive accordingly. What is important here is what lies in our words or in our thoughts, not what we, perhaps with nice words, pretend. What lies in them marks us and comes back to us, and in many cases, it assaults us. If we become aware of the kindness and love of God, then we would have to tell ourselves each day, away from limitation to unlimitedness, to our life, to God. For God in us, the Christ of God, wants to help, to serve. He wants to guide us, lead us, plan through us, work through us, think, speak, and act through us. As soon as this is possible for Him, it goes well for us. Then our days are brighter and also happier. The we will then become community, the good for all. Dear listeners, dear friends all over the world, God is the sun, the life in our soul. If we turn to the sun so that it can shine on us, then day by day, we will also clear up our human aspects, our sinfulness, and no longer do it. Then we experience God's help because God wants to serve and guide us. He wants to help us, lead us, and stand by us. He helps us with planning and at work. He sets our thinking, speaking, and doing aglow when we turn to the sun, the light, deep in our soul. If we do this, then we will become happier and our days will become ever more.

0: Christus in uns.
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0: Wir sind der Tempel.
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0: Im Tempel wohnt Gott, die Liebe.
1: In the temple dwells God, the love.
0: Wir haben um den Glauben,
1: Christ,
0: und das
1: Vertrauen. We have prayed for faith and trust.
0: Durch unsere Gebete wurden
1: Through
0: wir
1: our prayers, we became still.
0: Wir sind dir in unserem Inneren.
1: We have grown closer to you in our inner being.
0: Unser Atem geht ruhig.
1: Our breathing is calm and deep.
0: Der Glaube und das Vertrauen,
1: the faith and trust in you gave us strength.
0: Und diese Stärke dürfen wir,
1: and we may feel this strength in our own temple, because your holy and healing flowing is present. You give. And so you give to each of us who surrenders to you in trust.
0: Wir sind eingetreten in den Tempel.
1: We have entered the temple of love.
0: Zum großen, mächtigen.
1: We say yes to the great, mighty light in us.
0: Das Licht des Christus Gottes möchte die Ganzheit.
1: The light of the Christ of God wants to effect the holistic healing. It wants to give us the light in our soul and the healing of our body. Love is the great all-encompassing cosmic law. Love flows through infinity.
0: Liebe strömt in
1: love flows into our consciousness and knocks at the gate of our consciousness.
0: Höre, so spricht Christus.
1: Hear, so speaks Christ in us. I am the love. Love is mighty. Love forgives. Love condones. Love makes us free. Love makes us happy. Love unites the person with all people and beings and with the Mother Earth. Love gives strength. Love makes us healthy, because love is the fount of health.
0: Und so dürfen wir an uns selbst denken.
1: And so we may think about ourselves. Are we one with our neighbor?
0: Wenn nicht, dann
1: if not, then let us think of the great love.
0: Vergeben wir unserem Nächsten.
1: Let us forgive our neighbor. Let us ask for forgiveness and free ourselves from the servitude of sin. And love heals.
0: Jetzt, in diesen Augenblicken,
1: now, in these moments, We want to examine our conscience.
0: Wo ist mangelnde Liebe?
1: Where is there a lack of love?
0: Wem kann ich von Herzen
1: Whom can I ask for forgiveness from my heart?
0: Wir tun
1: and whom forgive?
0: In Gedanken.
1: We do this now in our thoughts.
0: Nun legen wir beide Handrücken auf unsere Oberschenkel.
1: Now we place the backs of both hands on our thighs.
0: Den Strom der Liebe begleiten, der uns
1: Today, we want to go with the stream of love which wants to totally permeate us.
0: Wir bitten Christus,
1: we ask Christ
0: dass uns sein
1: that he permeate us with his light.
0: Wir bejahen die große Liebe.
1: We affirm the great love which soothes and heals.
0: Wir fühlen in unseren Körper hinein.
1: We feel into our body.
0: Es beginnt zu strömen.
1: It begins to flow.
0: Christus strömt über die Seele in unseren Körper.
1: Christ flows by way of the soul into our body.
0: Das Licht des Christus Gottes.
1: The light of the Christ of God. Permeates us.
0: Wir lernen die Gegenwart Gottes.
1: We learn to feel the presence of God.
0: In unseren Körper.
1: We feel into our body.
0: Es strömt der Heilige.
1: The Holy Spirit is flowing.
0: Er strömt durch
1: It flows through our soul.
0: Er durchströmt uns
1: It flows throughout our sensory organs.
0: Wir fühlen in unseren Körper hinein und lernen
1: We feel into our body and learn of the presence of God. God heals in our sensory organs.
0: Fühlen wir die Kraft.
1: Let us feel the power of healing.
0: Wir bejahen die Heilung des Christus Gottes.
1: We affirm the healing of the Christ of God in our sensory organs.
0: In Gefühlen begleiten.
1: In our feelings, we accompany the healing stream. It flows into our body. It permeates our nervous system.
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1: It makes us soft and gentle.
0: Durchflutet.
1: It floods throughout All organs, lungs, heart, the digestive tract,
0: Er durchflutet den
1: It floods throughout the abdomen.
0: Er strömt in Arme und Beine.
1: It flows in our arms and legs.
0: Wir lernen.
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1: God flows through soul and body.
0: Die heilende Kraft.
1: The healing power leads sick and weak cells into elimination.
0: Wir bejahen.
1: We affirm that sick and weak cells are eliminated.
0: Ganz sanft vibriert unser
1: Our body vibrates very gently. Christ is active.
0: Christus baut in unserem Körper.
1: Christ forms healthy and vigorous cells in our body.
0: In jedem Organ.
1: In every organ.
0: In jeder Zelle.
1: In every cell is God.
0: In jedem Blut
1: in each blood vessel is God.
0: In Hormonen und
1: in our hormones and glands is God.
0: In
1: muscles, tendons and ligaments is God. It is healing. We learn and feel the healing and helping stream. It flows from the top of our head to the soles of our feet. Let us learn, let us feel how the healing stream permeates our body.
0: Unseren Körper durchflutet.
1: It flows back from the soles of our feet to the top of our head. Soul and body are in unity because it flows through the soul into the whole body. Christ heals.
0: Die Schwäche wird zur Stärke.
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0: Die Unpässlichkeit.
1: The indisposition, health.
0: Das Bild der Krankheit weicht.
1: The illness recedes.
0: Liebe ist gesund.
1: Love is healthy.
0: der heilende Strom durchflutet.
1: The healing stream permeates us more and more.
0: Zu fühlen.
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1: In it blazes the fire of salvation and healing.
0: Das Bild von Krankheit weicht.
1: The illness vanishes.
0: Wir bejahen Gesundheit.
1: We affirm health.
0: Und Gesundheit durchströmt.
1: And health flows through us from the top of our head to the soles of our feet and back again.
0: Christus ist gegenwärtig.
1: Christ is present.
0: In uns.
1: In us.
0: Das Bild der Liebe ist Gesundheit.
1: The picture of love is health.
0: Gesundheit durchfällt.
1: Health permeates us.
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0: Dein Wesen ist Liebe.
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1: love heals, because love is health. 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
0: Der Glaube wird zur Wahrheit.
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1: Love is the power that goes with us.
0: Liebe bleibt.
1: Love remains in the soul.
0: Liebe geleitet uns.
1: Love guides us.
0: Liebe ist
1: Love is at our side and with us.
0: Liebe ist die Verkörperung.
1: Love is the epitome of the true being.
0: Christus, du bist uns ganz nah.
1: Christ, you are very near to us. Yes, you breathe in every cell of our body.
0: Du durchpulst unseren
1: Körper. 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
0: Eingekehrt.
1: O Lord, turned into the temple of love, we thank you. We are thankful that we were privileged to sense you. We are thankful that you are present. We are thankful that you stay with us.

0: Welcome, dear listeners, to The True School is Life. To learn for our life, there's a huge treasure of teaching hours and schoolings given directly from the divine wisdom in our time. We can say that for almost five decades now, heaven has been wide open. The eternal kingdom gives revelations through the mouth of a prophet and teaches us human beings how to learn again about the laws of the eternal kingdom, which is our homeland. We learn how we can practice and have experiences with it each day in order to follow step by step the way back home to the Father's house, the way to God in us. It is, in short, the love for God and neighbor, which also includes the animals and nature. Those who have already heard a great deal from this rich treasure of teachings from the divine wisdom know that God is not a punishing God, not a God who has to be appeased with rituals or the observance of certain rules, as some religions still teach. Instead, God is love. Some will nod, "Yeah, sure, I believe in that too. God is love, that's clear." But what does that actually mean? And how can I feel this love? Or how does it show itself in my life? Another person may say, "I'm in a bad way. I feel nothing of God's love. I don't think God is interested in me at all." This is what today's teaching hour is all about: God's love, which is always here, and what we can do to grow closer to it. Because just as you have to step out of the shadows to feel the sun on your face, so it is in our lives with God's love. It is always here. But where are we? The teaching hour from the Divine Wisdom starts with the words, "God's love is always for our neighbor." If we want to get closer to God's love, we should first put our heads in order by asking ourselves, is what we think, say, and do in the spirit of love for our neighbor? Is it according to the commandments of God and the teachings of Jesus the Christ? If not, then God's love cannot become effective in us. We will then lose a clear sight for our surroundings, for our neighbor, for the Mother Earth. We then think only of ourselves, and that is self-love. The clear sight, that is the love from God, helps us to weigh and measure in order to discern, does our neighbor need our help? Or does he merely want to take advantage of us? God's love is always ready to sacrifice, but not to serve the ego of our neighbor. We should not love a person's negative behavior patterns. When we love someone's negative behavior patterns, we encourage them to take advantage of us more and more. But, as stated, love has an eye for what is truly positive in our neighbor. We should love the positive in our neighbor, which is God. If we learn to love the innermost part of a person, we will not reject him, nor will we do for him what he could do for himself. We will accept our neighbor in our inner being and not turn away from him. We will help when help is needed. Yes, however, we will always consider, does he need this help, or can he help himself by receiving some support from us?
1: On the way to God's love, honesty toward ourselves is also required. For example, in terms of how we really relate to our neighbor. Let's read on in the teaching hour about God's love. Most people are very, very focused on themselves personally. Therefore, they have also distanced themselves more and more from God. Thus, we have to say that God did not move away from humankind. Humankind moved away from God. And thus, they also moved away from His commandments and from the teachings of Jesus, the Christ. If a person is only self-centered, thinks only of himself for his own benefit, then he is constantly trying to take advantage of others, to make them think and work for himself. The ego-related love is the self-love, which disparages the other in order to enhance itself. The love for God and neighbor is the all-cosmic love that has no egotistical reference point. Only when we feel the large in the smallest, the highest in the least, the endlessness in the infinite, are we on the path to the truth, which is the law of love. Only then do we no longer think so often of ourselves, for then we are a channel of the all love, which is unity. Most people do not know what thought powers are. We unceasingly send out the contents. I emphasize, so says Gabriele, the contents of our thoughts and believe that they do not come back to us. But everything is energy, thus also the contents of our thoughts, which we store in our conscious mind and subconscious, in our soul, and also in the corresponding planetary constellations, and which then come back to us. So we might ask and question ourselves, are the contents of our thoughts the law of love? In our daily lives, do we behave according to the commandments of God and the teachings of Jesus the Christ? If not, then we more or less know what can come at us. Many people fear the law of sowing and reaping and reject it. But no matter how vehemently we reject the law of sowing and reaping, it is simply a causal law that what we send out comes back to us at some point. Just as the contents of our thinking are, that is, what we emit, so do we live today, or on the other side, as a soul or in another incarnation. However, the causal law also contains God's love, because the effect, which ultimately is only compensation for our set causes, does not come at us from one day to the next. The effect, which ultimately is compensation, is our guilt. It can come toward us only in the soul realms or in one of our next incarnations. However, until that happens, the admonisher in us speaks. It is our conscience. Therefore, our conscience is an important treasure. It shows us what is against life or what is for life.
2: So our conscience is a treasure. When you have a treasure, you guard it well and preserve it. But how do you safeguard your own conscience? And how does it actually make itself felt? This is what is said about this in the teaching hour. Often it is asked, how do we notice our conscience? We notice it via our nervous system, especially our central nervous system. We call it the solar plexus, which pulsates near our digestive tract. For example, when we say something with which we want to impose something on others, we are urging them, and we then suddenly notice this pressure in our nervous system. We become restless, we blush, our legs begin to move, our body rhythm changes. Most people don't pay attention to this. But if we take a step back and become aware that now our body rhythm is changing, that we are suddenly blushing, that we are getting hectic, then our conscience strikes. If we pay attention to our own hectic state, if we listen to within ourselves, if at one point we feel into the solar plexus, into the central nervous system, then suddenly we realize, we feel it, that we have said something that is not the will of God. We realize that we are putting pressure on other people, that we are forcing others to do something, that we expect something from them that ultimately we could do ourselves. In this way, the conscience strikes. If a person kills his conscience, for example, by always wanting to assert himself by insisting he is right, then he doesn't even notice that he is getting hectic. He is hectic and no longer notices his subtle conscience because he no longer comes to rest at all so as to feel it. Then he often says, "Oh God, oh God, oh God, oh God, how did this happen? Everything should be completely different." Why then does he call upon God? What does God have to do with his causal thoughts and with his causal behavior? If we then say to the person concerned, "But God wants something else," then we get as answer that, oh God, is simply an expression. But why do we humans cry out, oh God, so automatically? Because we are afraid. We are ultimately afraid of ourselves, afraid of our own inputs. And thus, we could also say, in our restlessness and with the cry, oh God, our soul is ultimately also calling through our fears. However, those who succeed in saying, "Oh God, help me so that I may recognize myself in my self-opinionatedness," gradually begin to question themselves. Once they have recognized some of what they are really like, they become calmer. Perhaps they withdraw completely ashamed and say, "I call upon God for my personal purposes. I am taking his name in vain." That is the ego. That is the love for oneself. That is self-love, but not the love for God. At the moment when we start to question our thoughts, our words, our whole behavior, we also sense why we are afraid and why our soul calls through our fears, "Oh God, oh God."
3: I'm sure many of us have found ourselves in these explanations and have learned that there's one question that always helps us. It is the simple question of why. In the following, there's another interesting question for every God seeker, namely, how one can actually recognize God's will. In the teaching hour, it says, "What God the Eternal wants, He gave us through Moses. His will is that we fulfill step by step the commandments, which are extracts from the eternal law of love. And Jesus the Christ gave us the teachings of love. Why? So that we fulfill them and not just hear about them. Those who practice keeping God's commandments every day grow closer to God's love and very gradually become the torchbearers who set hearts on fire. Only by gradually fulfilling the laws of love do we draw closer to God. Then, very gradually, we also move away from our own will. Our consciousness expands and opens up to the great unity that is the all-love." These are some excerpts from the teaching hour on God's love. We will now hear the next passage in the original tone of the prophetess and emissary of God with an English voiceover.
4: God is die Liebe.
2: God is love. It can be felt and received only in a person's love for God, And as already stated, then the consciousness opens up. We think less and less about ourselves, our self-love, that is, the love for ourselves. We are energetic bearers of love and feel what unity means, because then the horizon widens and we experience, see, and feel that the all-prevailing love is in the firmament, that the all-prevailing love is in and on the Mother Earth, in every animal, in every plant, in every stone, and ultimately in every human being. When we become aware of this, only then do we feel what unity is and feel ashamed that we always think only of ourselves. Everything in our life becomes bearable only for the one who has the certainty and the life that is Christ in him. Only then does he know that he is born and guided by the almighty power of love and wisdom. When that is a certainty, we think less and less of ourselves. Our consciousness expands, and we feel what the all love is. Let us learn it by looking into the eyes of the animals. Let us learn it by looking into the firmament and feeling into it. God's omnipotence and love prevails in the same way in us. Let us feel the pulse beat of nature, the pulse beat of the Mother Earth. Let us learn. We never stop learning until we are perfect. Only then will we realize that God is omnipresent and that God is love. Then, in the state of our anxiety to push something through, we will never again call upon God, but will be ashamed that we are the way God does not want us to be. As long as people are not aware of the filiation of God and do not behave as God's sons and daughters, they seek out stone houses of worship. Although it is written that the Most High does not dwell in temples made with hands, not in stone houses of worship, but in the living temple of the human soul. It is written, "Do you not know that you are God's temple?" Those who are aware of and perform the cleansing of the temple are close to the kingdom of God, which is love. God is love. Only those awakened to the light of unity, who affirm the light of truth in all things and in everyone, and behave in such a way that they do not cause harm to people, animals, plants, and stones, they gradually attain the great love that is unity.
1: After these words from the Divine Wisdom in the original tone, we would like to read another passage from the Teaching Hour. Gabriele explains, "Human beings should thus become more selfless. The more selfless and willing to sacrifice they become, the more the longing for the great love awakens, with which they strive to be wed. We can say that animals are one with the Creator. Let us ask ourselves, have we human beings become wedded to the great love? Are we in unity with God's love? If not, then we feel the fear that pierces our heart, because our shadows are reminders which we have to dissolve, so that the light may flood through us. We speak so often about the love for God and neighbor. What does the love for God and neighbor actually mean? It means the consciousness of unity. God's commandment reads, "Love God above all, and your neighbor as yourself." To love God above all means to do no more evil, to fulfill the commandments of God and the teachings of Jesus of Nazareth, step by step. The steps toward the love for God and neighbor, also toward the innermost being in our neighbor, toward animals, plants, indeed toward Mother Earth, open our eyes. Those who think solely of themselves are rooted in self-love. Unfortunately, many people are. But when we speak of the love for God and neighbor, God is love, and we take the steps and our eyes open, we suddenly feel that the Creator, the mighty Spirit of love, is looking at us through animals, plants, and minerals. When we look into children's eyes, we sense that there is something looking at us that strives for security, for unity. If we frequently look into the eyes of adults, we see many a falsehood and, in the words, the illusion, "I am my own best friend." But if we do not reject the person as such and become aware that the soul of our neighbor is a part of us, then it becomes possible for us to accept the person and to see our neighbor's soul as a part of us, because God is unity. This does not mean that we should affirm and accept our neighbor's faults, his selfishness. That is his business. We should not reject the person, but affirm the innermost part of the person. We should accept the soul and, if possible, pray for the soul of our neighbor, but not in the arrogance that we may think ourselves better in some way, but in the awareness that God loves everything that is pure in every soul. God is the purity in every soul and, therefore, in every human being. God is good in every soul, in the soul of every human being.
2: And God's emissary encourages all those seeking God. If we learn to change our thinking and in our small surroundings begin to make ourselves aware that in our neighbor, with whom we meet day after day, also with people at work, indeed, in every human being is God, the love, the good, then we will nevertheless also rub against the negative human aspects again and again. But we will gradually feel that the innermost part of every human being is a part of us. Only then will we also be able to have the corresponding conversations with our neighbor. We will no longer be dominant, but reserved, in order to sound out what our neighbor really wants to tell us, why he behaves as he does. From this, love for the innermost part of our neighbor will develop. But then, we will not reject any person either and distance ourselves from him, that is, turn away from him. Once we have learned this in the smallest circle, we will enlarge the circle of our practice with people whom we, as we say, do not know, but the soul in the neighbor knows us, and our soul knows the soul of our neighbor, because God is unity, and because God has breathed into us, into our true being, the love, the goodness, and our true being is the love, the goodness in us, in our neighbor. Therefore, if we widen the circle and do not constantly rub against our neighbor, against his all-too-human aspects, thinking about him, sending him negativity, but become more and more aware that in my neighbor there is a being that belongs to me, and I belong to this innermost being, and we both belong to God, who is the love, goodness, and unity, then

And every sincere God-seeker can grow closer to this unity in their life. Each day offers many, many possibilities and learning moments because the true school is life. With this, we take our leave of you for today. All the best for you, and until next time, greetings in God.

Jesus of Nazareth loved the animals and campaigned for them. He, the Christ of God, unmistakably says today through the mouth of a prophet, "Human beings shall deliberately kill neither people nor animals, nor slaughter them for consumption, because as creatures of God, they are their second neighbors." Learn the truth about the teachings of Jesus of Nazareth, also about how he treated animals. Read the Great Christ Revelation. This is my word, Alpha and Omega, given through Gabriele, the teaching prophetess and emissary of God in our time. 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
1: dear sisters, dear brothers, dear viewers and listeners, dear friends around the world, we are delighted to welcome you from the Sophia Library, the center of the free spirit for all cultures worldwide, from where the core community of the Lord for the building of the kingdom of peace of the Christ of God has extended an invitation to an original Christian thanksgiving for the harvest. We also welcome our sisters and brothers in the gathering points in Croatia.

0: Croatia, in Serbia, North Macedonia, Slovenia, Hungary, Poland, Italy, Spain, and France. We are also very happy to welcome our sisters and brothers, some of whom have traveled a long way, so as to experience an original Christian celebration in thanksgiving for the harvest together with us here in the Sophia Library. They come from various countries, from various continents. There are also many groups who gather in various places all over the world, especially in Africa, in order to hear the Word of God and talk about it. We are original Christians, and we are all united by the desire and the daily striving to grow more and more into a life of love for God and neighbor, because a new era has begun. It is the Messianic, Sophianic era, in which only love for God and neighbor counts. In this spirit, we greet one another with a heartfelt greetings in God. Each of us is a child of God, and thus we are all brothers and sisters in His Spirit. And if we are brothers and sisters, then we are also a family, one family of God. And this family of God gathers today to give thanks for the harvest together. I, too, am part of this family. I am originally from Croatia, and I have the privilege of working in the fruit orchards of this original Christian community. Every day when I am in the orchards, I notice clearly how the climate is changing and how nature is struggling more and more. It is truly a miracle to be able to harvest anything at all, given the extreme weather conditions, the intense heat and drought that we experienced this year. And so we want to thank our Lord, our divine brother Christ, for every seed that has sprouted, for every fruit, for everything we are able to harvest, for everything that Mother Earth still gives us. God wants the best for us and wants to nourish us all through the gifts of nature. But if we human beings destroy nature, how can God then nourish us? Throughout the ages, He has sent us His prophets, His first Son, Christ, who in the Sermon on the Mount brought us His teaching of peace. And not lastly, His first daughter, our sister, Gabriele. For 50 years, Gabriele, the prophetess of God, has brought us the path to peace, love, and unity through countless revelations and teachings from the Spirit of God, a path that also leads us into unity with all of creation.
1: Yes, Moreno, I too am part of the family. I come from Brazil and may also work as a farmer in the original Christian community. Since you just mentioned the Sermon on the Mount, I'm sure many of us remember our last gathering when Christ, in His revelation through the prophet Ulrich, repeatedly and emphatically said, "The Sermon on the Mount can be lived. The Sermon on the Mount can be lived." And the Sermon on the Mount also includes the Beatitudes. Especially now in Thanksgiving for the harvest, one of them comes particularly to mind. Blessed are the meek, for they will possess the earth. And Christ explained the following regarding this. It can be read in the great work of Revelation, "This is my word, Alpha and Omega." Meekness, humility, love, and kindness go hand in hand. Whoever has become selfless love is also meek, humble, and kind. Such a person is filled with wisdom and strength. People in my spirit, the selflessly loving ones, will possess the earth. O see, the path to God's heart is the path into the heart of selfless love. From selfless love flows the peace of God. Isn't this an inspiration for all of us to become gentle and humble once again and to treat Mother Earth in the same way, too, and to treat all of God's creatures, be they plants, animals, or minerals, with gentleness, humility, love, and kindness? Let us imagine this scene. Many people who are gentle and kind live and work together as brothers and sisters, as a community, in freedom, equality, and unity. They love God above all else and their neighbors as themselves. They also love and respect the animals, their fellow creatures, and do not kill them. They treat the trees, the shrubs, the fields, the flowers, indeed all of nature, with humility and gratitude for the gifts they receive from God's hand. Dear brothers and sisters, such a life of love for God and neighbor in peace and unity, that is what God, our eternal Father, and His Son Christ desire for us people on earth. This image is ultimately the vision of God's prophet Isaiah, of the kingdom of peace with Christ at its center. And from a small community, which we are, from a small plant, a mighty tree grows, a great people, the people of God on this earth. Let us enter into a heartfelt prayer with this image and thank the Father, Mother, God for showing us the way how to become meek and peaceable and how to return home to Him through His Son, Christ. To set the right mood, let us sing the song, Like a Tiny Single Seed, on page 22.

like a tiny single seed, is sheltered in the earth. 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You hold the life within your hand. You sow and harvest all through your land. 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You hold the life within your hand. You sow and harvest all through your land. 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You hold the life within your hand. You sow and harvest all through your land. Like the shoot grows to a plant and brings abundant fruit, so we grow in you and radiate your light. You hold the life within your hand. You sow and harvest all through your land.

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1: I am life. And apart from me, there is no life. I am the love that radiates throughout infinity. I am who I am, the God of Abraham, Isaac, and Jacob, the God of all righteous men and women. Yes, I am the all-power. I am the eternal peace. I am the primordial eternal power from which all things come into being. And thus, you, my children, are from me. I am spirit, eternally flowing light ether, eternally flowing energy. Thus, I am fine material, spiritually atomic, and I gave myself the form that my children call the Father, Mother, God. I am spirit, eternally flowing law of love for God and neighbor. And thus, you are spirit of my spirit. Spirit beings beheld and created by me. And so, you are my images. You are heirs to the infinite kingdom of love and peace. I am in you, and you are in me. I am the love in you. I am the peace in you. I am the all-ruling power which radiates the radiance of love from eternity to eternity into infinity. O my children, truly, open your hearts wide for the love that I am and that fetches you home through Christ, my Son, your Redeemer. For you have truly fallen into the depths, some as fallen beings, but many, many of you as spirit beings have gone after the fallen children in order to bring them home back to the kingdom of God. Oh, see, you have become human beings. And human beings have increasingly turned this matter into a place of darkness. I am who I am, and I go after my children also into the deepest darkness, because I am the light and the life in your souls. I am your homeland. Make yourselves aware of this. All of you, each and every single one of you, has a home of love, joy, and peace. All of you, each and every single one of you, has a Father, Mother, God who beheld and created you. I know each and every one of you by your eternal name. From each and every one of you, I know the spiritual families from which you set forth to bring home, truly bring home what seemed lost. Oh, see, for thousands of years, I have sent out prophetesses and prophets after the fallen beings, so that they may be enlightened about the truth of the heavens. I have sent countless righteous men and women to earth, and through many of them I gave my eternal word. I am, therefore, who I am, the All One, who goes after His children through the mouth of the prophets, in order to shake them up, to enlighten them, to truly shower them with the fullness of love, so that they may feel in their hearts that matter is an illusion and that matter is manipulation, that matter is like a prison for the souls that incarnate in human beings. All of this is part of the fall event, and the fall beings bear the responsibility for it. I am who I am, a God of infinite love. And so I gave my children instruction after instruction for life on this earth. And I gave them the fruits of the fields and the seeds of the grasses for nourishment. I give and give. Yet Mother Earth can barely manage to produce healthy food for my children anymore, because this earth is being poisoned, maltreated, exploited, and depleted anew day after day, so that without the many artificial substances that are put into Mother Earth, hardly any food would grow for my human children. Verily, you are at the end of this time, but my love goes after each one of you. I sent prophets and prophetesses to you, and not lastly, my Son, the Christ of God, who explained the Ten Commandments to you and deepened them in the Sermon on the Mount, which he gave to you. Truly, then, I gave you the supporting pair of the divine wisdom. The Spirit of Truth had returned together with my Son in order to instruct, teach, and exemplify the fullness of the divine wisdom and the inner path through the great prophetess and emissary of God who I am, my daughter Gabriele, guided by her spiritual dual, the cherub of divine wisdom, who introduced himself to you as Brother Emmanuel. Oh, see, decades have passed, and a people of God should have come into being long ago. However, things have turned out differently, and we are starting over once more. Certainly, the foundations are in place, but where is the people that lives in my name according to my will and truly makes the inner powers radiate, that makes the being in the human being, that is the soul, shine ever more brightly due to the Redeemer power of the Christ of God? Beloved children, you truly have a hard time with a love for God and neighbor. You often have a hard time walking the path of clearing things up, of forgiving your neighbor, and taking an honest look at yourselves in the mirror of your own all-too-human aspects. Beloved children, you are celebrating Thanksgiving, and you are giving thanks for a few vegetables, for a bit of bread. You are thanking that Mother Earth still produces something, and yet you are heirs to infinity. You are heirs to an infinite kingdom of light and love, filled with abundance, filled with life. And you give thanks for a little piece of bread? Truly, my children, you have become so degenerate, have fallen so low, that you have truly forgotten what cosmic powers are slumbering in you. There is so much love and neighborly love in you, hidden in the filiation attributes. You could activate it. You could really earnestly walk the inner path in order to clear out the slag from your souls so that the light of your God may become more and more visible in your souls. And in addition, through Christ, my Son, I gave you an indelible power, the power of redemption, the heritage of the Christ of God. What more do you want, then? You can apply it. You can do it. You can take in the love that is offered to you by truly going to within. And the farmers, who truly have to struggle more and more to grow good crops on healthy soil for the people's nourishment, will have to learn more and more to walk over the fields, giving blessing with the inner strength, with the strength of the Christ of God. And the fields that have been blessed in complete trust in the power of the Christ of God will grow and flourish and will yield food, while in neighboring fields there will be little life and little crop yield. You are at a turning point. The new era has begun. The era of the love for God and neighbor. This also means that you should change many, many of the programs you still bear within you from former times, changing them toward spiritual principles of love for God and neighbor, that is, giving, forgiving, blessing, and turning toward the one spirit of love who I am. I do not reign alone in the kingdom of God, for I am in you, and Christ is in you. He calls and calls and calls indeed. He often pleads and implores you, turn within toward me. Enter into the day with me. Do everything with my strength. I want to help you. I want to serve you. So that for the coming time, for the Messianic, Sophianic era, you may learn to live lawfully, to lawfully grow and cultivate and harvest. Beloved children, this world is truly passing away outwardly. Yet I am love, and I do not forsake my children. The fullness of divine wisdom has been given to you. In countless writings and books, you can read and learn what it means to liberate yourselves from the wheel of reincarnation. O see, you should truly strive for the filiation attributes so that you come more and more into the giving love which I am from eternity to eternity. How do you want to find your way out of the wheel of reincarnation if you do not activate the filiation attributes in you through the daily love for your neighbor, for nature and the animals? So much has been given to you. For millennia, the Word of God, who I am, through the mouths of prophets, so much has been given to you through Christ, my Son, who exemplified for you what it means to love and honor the Father. And he said, you can do greater things than I could. Oh, truly, if only your faith were a little greater, it would be a blessing for this patch of land and for those who hunger and thirst for the Word of God, for the teaching, and for how one can bring the Sermon on the Mount and the Ten Commandments to life within oneself. But I am the life, and the Ten Commandments and the Sermon on the Mount are from me. And since I am in you, I will help you to put all this into practice so that it is easier for you to find your way into the community, into the unity of human beings, nature, and animals. Oh, truly, leave your peaceless thoughts behind you. Clear up what irritates you about your neighbor over and over again. I am who I am, solely love, the radiating power from eternity to eternity. I do not forsake my children. Oh, see, I would like to give you another image. Do you not see everything that is taking place in this world? There, too, one celebrates Thanksgiving. And what gifts does one bring to me? I am supposed to bless the animal carcasses. I am supposed to bless the murder of billions of animal brothers and sisters. One brings me meat products and everything else because people have forgotten what I commanded them, which is, after all, also written in the scriptures. I gave people seeds. I gave people fruits and seeds to eat. I did not speak of the murder of animals. All that is found in the scriptures that has to do with blood sacrifices, cults, and rituals are falsifications by the caste of priests. I never commanded any human being to use violence against people, nature, or animals. For I am life, and apart from me, there is no life. I am the All-One Father, Mother, God, and in my heart I am truly gentle. My love is greater than people can comprehend. I love my children. I love you so very much that I am often sad to see you living in such deprivation, almost as if you were merely vegetating, whereas the abundance of infinity is your spiritual heritage. And over the course of millennia, I gave you teachings after teachings, gave you written texts, and sent you prophetesses and prophets. But often you were not willing. So many are still the same ones, even though they were already incarnated thousands of years ago, so as to help build up the kingdom of peace. Oh, see, the wheel of reincarnation is a prison for the souls. And if you do not strive to cleanse your souls, you will continue to cling to the wheel of reincarnation. And much of what you have loaded onto yourselves as human beings will pull you into the next incarnation again. And what does the next incarnation or the next incarnations mean? Don't you know that the wealthiest among the wealthy are striving to establish a world dictatorship? Do you not know that in this global dictatorship, the wealthiest among the wealthy want nothing but slaves? Do you not know that the wealthiest among the wealthy are advancing technology to the point where they control everything? Cash is being done away with. You're being monitored through the technology you carry around with you. Surveillance at every turn, even now. I tell you, all of this will pass more quickly than you realize. Thus, you are binding yourselves to what the wealthiest of the wealthy give you in order to manipulate you, to keep you away from the inner God who I am and from the Christ of God. Everything that is given to you through technology are jamming transmitters for the seven basic forces of being, the soul's tree of life, that is, the seven consciousness centers, and also for your aura. Everything that is also presented to you externally, including by way of technology, radiates into your aura, makes you restless, and shadows many a consciousness center because you are distracted by the many, many impulses. And these impulses transmitted via the new technology have frequencies similar to those used by the organs and cells in your physical body to communicate with one another. All of this is being manipulated and disrupted so as to keep you in the external world, to distract you so that you forget that you have a soul that lives eternally. And if you have forgotten that you have a soul, then you remain in the wheel of reincarnation. All this is what the wealthiest among the wealthy want, who are controlled by energy fields stemming from the fall. Yet I love my children, and I am who I am, who enlightens you time and again through the prophetic word, so that you wake up, so that you may walk the path inward and find your way to the Spirit of Truth, who is the Christ of God within you, my Son, who loves you just as much as I love you. Oh, my children, the times are truly earnest. The times are so earnest. Wake up and truly walk the path inward. Do not allow yourselves to be manipulated. Break free from worldly entanglements by renouncing the one who seeks to bind you to the wheel of reincarnation. Break free by truly learning to practice love for God and neighbor every day, at every moment, and you will feel how close Christ is to you, your Redeemer, my beloved Son. Oh, see, and the people and the souls who want to take the path of clearing things up, the path homeward more quickly, can walk the inner path which the divine wisdom has taught you. Verily, you were given a treasure of the heavens, my beloved daughter, who over the centuries really came over and over again in order, in this time, that is, in the past decades, to bring the fullness of wisdom onto this earth. It is truly a one-time treasure which can be found in the Sophia Library in tens of thousands of pages. Make use of it while there is still time, truly, for time passes quickly. How often has it already been revealed that the hours are fleeing from humankind? How often have warnings been given and serious words spoken, how often have loving words also been spoken? Truly grasp this in your heart. The love of the Father, Mother, God, who I am, is going after you. I admonish you, and I call out to you, and I so dearly wish for you to wake up, you peoples of this earth, that you no longer allow yourselves to be manipulated by those who want to enslave you. I say to you, there will be unrest, there will be turbulences. And it is two different things that are truly coming toward you. There are the demonic forces through the rich and super rich, and there is the climate change. This will change everything. Through the power of the Christ of God, you have the chance to evolve beyond this so that you merely see it all from afar, or as souls in the spheres of purification find your way to light-filled realms so that later on, if necessary, you may return in order to further build up the kingdom of peace. The kingdom of peace will be, even though presently there is only a small team of brothers and sisters who remain faithful to Christ. A people of God will establish itself, and I want to call out to the peoples of this earth, do you want to help build up the kingdom of peace with Christ? Then come. Come here to this country where my word resounds through the mouth of a prophet. Get your lives in order and bring your abilities with you. I call out to you, come here and help build. Above all, I am calling the young brothers and sisters on all continents, come here and build with us. I am calling those who are willing to take active responsibility for the establishment of the kingdom of peace. To those who merely want to tag along because they are afraid of the times ahead, I say, it is better for you to stay where you are, otherwise you will fail. We need willing, energetic brothers and sisters for the building up of the kingdom of God on earth. And they must be dependable in that they follow the path of love for God and neighbor, because the love for God and neighbor also encompasses the five principles, and the five principles are lived by taking responsibility for oneself as well as for others. My children, truly, I bless you. I bless you with my love. Take it into your hearts. I bless you with the power of peace, which flows throughout infinity. Peace be with you. I eternally remain in you as love. You in me, and I in you. Amen.

0: Liebe Brüder und Schwestern,
1: dear brothers and sisters, I think each of us can count ourselves fortunate to hear the Father, the supreme power in the universe, directly through the prophet Ulrich. This is such a great grace and mercy. And I think it would be very nice if we were to now sing the Lord's Prayer with complete humility.

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Thy will is done, as in heaven, so on earth. You give us this day our daily bread, and forgive us our trespasses, as we forgive those who trespass against us. You lead us in times of temptation, and deliver us from all evil. For ours is the kingdom and the power and the glory from eternity to eternity.

0: Ja, liebe Geschwister,
1: dear brothers and sisters, the Father has spoken to us, and there are so many aspects to it that I'm sure there's something here for everyone. And I think that since we're all here together now, we could share our thoughts and simply talk about what has touched each of us in our hearts.
2: The Father has once again made us aware that we are at the beginning of a new era and that we really need to learn to involve the Spirit in everything we do and to leave behind all the human thought patterns we still carry in us. And in that context, of course, I was also deeply moved by what he said to us farmers. We've truly had a very, very, very difficult year in agriculture. So often we were standing by the edge of the fields and we saw the cracks in the ground. I've never seen anything like that here in Germany. You see that only in pictures from Africa. And today the Father once again, with so much love, showed us the way into the future that we may walk through the fields giving blessing, that we open up the love within us for Christ and for Him to such an extent that we truly enter this new era and leave everything else behind.
3: Bonsoir.
4: Guten Abend, liebe
1: Good evening, dear brothers, dear sisters. It is a great joy for me to be here at the community gathering to celebrate the Thanksgiving for the harvest. Ever since my arrival on Wednesday, a certain image has been on my mind. In the Father's revelation this evening, it became clear to me what this message is trying to tell me. The image is that the land of peace where we find ourselves here is the hope for the entire earth. It is the land that gives us the strength every day so that we can be active for God. Thank you.
2: Each of us is called to do as we feel in our hearts, and we are in the process of approaching this once again in the way that divine wisdom has taught us over the past 50 years. And everyone who takes the teachings from the pure being seriously and puts them into practice in their life is, regardless of in which country he or she is, a part of this great radiation network that spreads across the earth. And here, on the land of peace, as you call it, here is the beginning of hope for the earth that people, nature, and animals may once again come into this unity, into the unity that the Eternal One has ultimately placed within each of us and also within nature.
1: Well, it always resonates with me when the new era is referred to as such. And today, too, God the Father has once again said so clearly that it is time to simply let go of these old patterns and form new ones. And these new patterns are nothing other than living the Sermon on the Mount and the Ten Commandments and turning toward Him. And here's how I feel when working with children and young people. You can also sense that strong personalities are maturing personalities who need these new structures in order to be able to develop. A new generation is coming along now that I think can't really relate to the old structures anymore. Instead, it needs people who exemplify the new structures and give it the possibility to develop its talents.

0: distracted by technology, and if through our parenting or by setting a practical example, as children and young people grow up, we can contribute to the emergence of this new era in which free beings come into being, free, self-confident children, sisters and brothers rooted in God, then that is a wonderful task.
1: I have to say, this really stuck with me, and the father's words were quite a wake-up call, because we're so easily influenced by these technological devices. And I was deeply moved when the father said that they influence our seven consciousness centers. Christ is here. He's closer to us than our arms and legs. But he cannot reach us when our senses are completely clouded. And the way out of that is the inner path. And it's worth practicing this and trying out how it feels to enter more deeply into stillness and sense what actually dwells in us. The father's words also brought back a memory for me a few days ago. I was helping with the apple harvest, and we went from tree to tree, picking one beautiful apple after another. And then suddenly I stood in front of a tree that had no leaves left on it. It looked dry. And yet, beautiful apples were still hanging from it. It's like a symbol of, yes, exactly, when I'm heading toward old age, this is how I'd like to look back on my life, that the good fruits will then be there. And I know and understand that the seeds for these good fruits need to be sown now. And I can do that with the Sermon on the Mount. I can do that with God's Ten Commandments. The five divine principles are a wonderful guide. And my wish and my goal is that in the end, the fruits of equality, freedom, unity, brotherhood, sisterhood, and justice will be hanging on this tree.
0: At first, I was really moved by the love and gentleness in the Father's voice. I'm simply very grateful that he keeps calling out into the world again and again and once more today and calling his children back, to return home, to turn back. And in that context, the aspect of technology naturally stuck with me as well. As those who know me are aware, I'm also a fan of technology because it takes a lot of work off your hands and helps you a great deal. But I also see and have noticed for myself that technology, of course, also poses a great danger. And when you become dependent on technology, you lose that connection to your inner self. And since this wonderful teaching, the inner path, is such a great practical teaching, perhaps I can share a personal example. I've noticed this for myself personally. When I spend a lot of time with technology in the evening, I find it so difficult the next day to find my way into my inner being, and sometimes I even struggle to somehow establish that connection, to listen inward, because something is constantly tapping away. And that, I think, is exactly what the Father is talking about, this vibration in us between the organs and our seven consciousness centers. It's constantly being disrupted by everything that affects us. And so I can simply encourage everyone to try this practice and discover for themselves what it's like to go to bed in the evening in peace and silence.

0: Umgekehrt.
1: Turning within.
0: Zu Bette geht, sich schlafen,
1: lying down to sleep, focusing inward,
0: und dann
1: and then waking up in the morning
0: und dann
1: and simply asking,
0: wie geht es mir?
1: How do I feel?
0: Ist da der Frieden?
1: Is there peace?
0: Ist da die
1: Dankbarkeit? Is there gratitude that a new day awaits me, that a new opportunity awaits me, that there is renewed vitality in me?
0: Also,
1: so, perhaps this is simply an incentive to give it a try.
2: It is a great joy for me to participate in this large international gathering. Please also accept greetings from the community in Burundi. The brothers and sisters from Burundi feel your love. We have come from different countries, from Africa, Europe, and the Americas, as well as other countries. All of this testifies to the great unity among us. I encourage everyone to work both within themselves and externally so they can continue building up the kingdom of peace. May we continue to pass on the seeds we receive from the kingdom of God wherever we may be, and on one day we do not yet know, these seeds will sprout and grow.
1: Dear brothers and sisters from Africa, life is certainly more difficult for you in Africa than it is for us here in Europe, and I'm always happy when you come here to visit us. It's an enrichment for us, and I personally can also learn a lot from you. Thank you.

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We would be very happy to receive your thoughts and comments. Telephone and WhatsApp, +491 151 188 38742, or write to free-community@god-in-us.de.

0: Geliebter Vater, Mutter Gott,
1: Beloved Father, Mother God,
0: als deine Stammgemeinde,
1: we come to you as your core community, together with the gathering points that are connected and with all who are willing to receive your word in their hearts. We come to you in the awareness that you are our Lord and God. We come to you in the awareness that we are spirit from your spirit and love from your love. We know through revelation from you, Father, that we are spirit from your spirit, and that within our soul, the core of being from you lies dormant, unburdened, pure, absolutely pure and free. And that we have become shadowed, that on the path to earth our soul took shape, and then ultimately incarnated in a human being. Through your grace and love, we have also, as human beings, heard your call within our souls, and our soul was able to reach our human self so that we could receive in our hearts the word of truth, the spirit of truth, which you have sent once again. Father, beloved Father, for each and every one of us, this has brought about a turning point in our life on earth. No matter what we have made of it, each one for themselves, we've recognized that you are a God of love, our Father, Mother God, who embodies the law of love for God and neighbor, and that you have given us, your children, absolute freedom to accept or reject your word, to accept your word and to act according to the content you brought in your word. You taught us the Ten Commandments through Moses. You gave us the Sermon on the Mount of your Son, the Christ of God. And over so many decades, you gave us your beloved daughter, Gabriele, who, in union with her spiritual dual, the cherub of divine wisdom, revealed to us the fullness of wisdom, so that we can say, the spirit of truth in Christ, our Redeemer and Brother, has truly come in this time. We thank you, Heavenly Father, that you do not forsake us. We thank you for the fullness of your word, for the fullness of your love. And I may say, for the miracle that after the passing of your beloved daughter, your word continues to flow to the people on this earth. We bow deeply before this grace that you grant us, and we want to truly strive to ensure that the foundations given through Christ and through the divine wisdom will be preserved and further built upon during this change of times into the Messianic, Sophianic Age. Beloved Father, we are truly incredibly blessed by your word which you give us and by the content that you have placed into your word. For words are mere sound and smoke, but you imbue your word of revelation with your power so that it touches the hearts of people worldwide. Father, we thank you that we may serve you as a community in this time. And having neglected so much, we thank you for your mercy toward us, who are often so narrow-minded and of little faith. Yet your love, eternal Father, Mother God, touches our hearts time and again. We truly stand before you, more or less empty-handed, and yet your Spirit bends down toward us, and these empty hands show us that when in humility and awareness of our empty hands, we recognize you as our Lord and God and bow before you, then your love and mercy lifts us up and shows us the new steps time and again. We thank you, beloved Father, that you do not forsake us in this change of times, that your word continues to be given. Father, words can hardly express what we feel in our hearts. Words can hardly express the content of our love for you. Yet you do not look at the words, you look at the substance. And that makes us truly happy. You are the truth. Christ is the truth in you. And we want to serve this truth. We want to bear witness to this truth before the people that you, Christ, divine brother, reach so many brothers and sisters in their hearts so that they may realize that you are the risen Christ who in the prophetic word calls the brothers and sisters to turn within, to turn away from the outer world and into the inner world where you are alive. The kingdom of inner being will come to this earth. It is the kingdom of peace of the Christ of God, who you are. Beloved brother Christ, we are few in comparison to the great number of people on this earth. Yet we know from revelations through you that a few people who live in you are building the new era and preparing the kingdom of peace. Lord, yet we are not the ones. We know that it is you. You are the strength for everything we do. Your strength is given for everything in which we endeavor to live according to your will. We believe in you and we trust in you. Yes, we love you, Christ, divine brother. We love our Father, Mother, God. Even though our love is still small, we give all our love to you, and we know we will always experience justice from you. We will always receive love from you, Heavenly Father, because you are the all love. And there is nothing apart from the love for God and neighbor from eternity to eternity. We bow before you, Heavenly Father, you who are love and who bowed down to us human beings this evening in the prophetic word. You nourish us with the fruits of the field and with spiritual bread. Thank you, Eternal Father, Eternal All One. Thank you, Christ, for knocking untiringly at our hearts. Thank you for your act of redemption, and thank you that the kingdom of peace is coming into being, in which there is peace among people, nature, and animals. It is you, Christ, who accomplishes all this. It is you, the love in God, our Father. Thank you, Christ. Thank you, Father.

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0: Was ist Leben?
1: What is life?
0: Leben.
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0: Was ist Kommunikation?
1: What is communication?
0: Senden.
1: Sending.
0: Und empfangen.
1: And receiving.
0: Die Kommunikation.
1: The communication of life.
0: Senden.
1: Sending.
0: Und empfangen.
1: And receiving.
0: Die Geistwesen der Heimat.
1: The spiritual beings of the homeland send. To one point in the whole of infinity. And in the very same moment, receive the image of what they have sent to or at their will are present at that location. Sending and receiving is all communication. Throughout all of infinity, there is no other principle of communication. Sending and receiving. Your technology on this earth consists of transmitters and receivers transformed down by the fall. Yet the principle is and remains sending and receiving. So if you now intend to find your way into the law of love for God and neighbor in agriculture, in your entire life, through sending and receiving, you can begin by sending to the plants, sending to the land. And the farmers have surely already experienced that they receive a response. And when Emmanuel and I, Gabriele, began to teach the inner path, we gave you the plant exercises and the animal exercises. Sending and receiving. Everything is one principle. Sending and receiving. The eternal kingdom of God, the home of us all, is not complicated. It is not like human beings are. Everything is structured quite simply, sending and receiving. All communication. And you too, you who communicate a great deal, send first and then you receive. Whether you speak with one another person to person or by way of your technology, it is always the same principle, sending and receiving. And from the smallest atom to the vast universe, everything functions according to the same principle, sending and receiving. As human beings, you need to question yourselves, what are you sending? What is the content of what you send? Not just the external word, the external message, but the content of what you send, this is stored by your soul. And this you will have to work through again insofar as it does not resonate with the law of love for God and neighbor, sending and receiving. How many thoughts does a person send every day? How many sensations does a person send every day? How many feelings? How many thoughts? All of this is the content of what you send, which the soul stores. Because the soul stores what is genuine, not the platitudes. Sending and receiving is the principle of life, of the all life. And God is life. And God gave us all communication so that we might be active heirs to infinity. And so the spirit beings send and receive within the law of love for God and neighbor. Everything that vibrates in the law of love for God and neighbor increases the power of infinity. Everything that vibrates outside the law of love for God and neighbor is a result of the fall and must be cleared up. It must be transformed again, that is, transformed up into the law of love for God and neighbor. Everything that exists has its origin in atomic power. The spiritual atoms that move everything are primordial wisdom and primordial love. And everything that exists in matter, that is, within the fall event, is altered atomic structure. But it is, after all, atomic structure, energy, and thus you can see that matter is merely an illusion. You could not move a finger without the atomic force that vibrates in you through sending and receiving. The chair you are sitting on is atomic energy. The table at which you sit is atomic energy. The fruits you eat are atomic energy. Everything is energy. Everything is based on sending and receiving. Everything has been structured in such a way that it can fulfill its tasks at the atomic level. Who built up the atomic structures? From whom do the smallest building blocks of the material universe originate? Your science will say this or that, but your science is shaped by the intellect. And the intellect, too, derives its structure from sending and receiving. Therefore, whoever sends only intellectually will also receive only intellectually. The moment someone changes their way of thinking and incorporates the Spirit of God as the all-intelligence, as the life in everything and everyone, they alter the structure of their sending and receiving. So, whoever sins divinely or with a desire to draw closer to God or to gain insight so that they may further develop toward the love for God and neighbor, which is selfless, changes the vibrations of the atomic structure of their communication and will consequently receive differently. Beloved brothers and sisters, I love to teach. I love to school. I love to help and to serve. It is my very nature, and I wish you divine communication from eternity to eternity. And so I greet you in your hearts, your sister, Gabriele.

0: Liebe Geschwister,
1: dear brothers and sisters,
0: Gabi hat gesendet,
1: Gabi sent, Ulrich received and passed it on,
0: und wir
1: and we are speechless
0: weil wir sie
1: because we recognized her in the teaching,
0: so wie sie
1: just as she was among us during her lifetime.
0: So hat sie uns geschult.
1: This is how she taught us. How often do we feel the longing? How often do we talk about wanting to feel something, to sense something, to be lifted up? But when she teaches, it is simply the law. And it is about the law of the Eternal One and nothing else. Yes, dear sisters, dear brothers, dear viewers and listeners, we have come to the end of this evening, and I think that each of us was able to experience what a spiritual rainfall means. God, the Father, and His first daughter sent us this spiritual rain, and let us allow it to fall deep into our parched souls, where many seeds lie, so that our souls may increasingly become a blooming garden. Then let us take the content of these two revelations with us into the coming days. And let us now bid one another farewell by getting up and wishing one another
2: we wish
1: one another peace.

Dear viewers, dear friends all over the world, we would be very happy to receive your thoughts and comments. Telephone and WhatsApp, +491 151 188 387 42, or write to free-community@god-in-us.de.

0: Wenn der Mensch älter wird,
1: once a person grows older, then many a one looks back and wonders, was my life on earth actually a gain of life for me? What have I done with my life?
0: Wer ernsthaft und gewissenhaft sich selbst
1: anyone who earnestly and conscientiously examines himself often realizes that some things didn't have to be, that he wasted his precious time with a lot of useless talk.
0: Ein anderer meint,
1: another one thinks, my life has been meaningful in the sense that I leave my children a considerable inheritance. Still another asks himself in his more mature years, where will I be after I die? Well, is there any kind of survival at all? Suddenly he stops, startled, asking himself, why such thoughts? I've never yet thought about life after this life. Nor have I asked about God or about Christ, although I was baptized a Christian.
0: Was macht das für einen?
1: What kind of sense is there to think about it now?
0: Trotz allem,
1: despite all this, thoughts keep coming that I can't brush off so easily, thoughts about God and Christ.
0: Und er sinniert.
1: And he ponders. Every now and then, I did go to church, but that was only out of necessity. After all, you want to be seen on major holidays. During the entire church ceremony, my thoughts were with my work. For example, I thought about how I could increase my prosperity and such things. And now, as I grow older, suddenly I start thinking about whether there is a higher power and a life after this life.
0: Liebe Mitmenschen,
1: dear fellow people, if it's similar for you, a question to you, could it be that your soul is now stirring, that it now has a breakthrough, since you have gained some distance from the stress of daily life? If you believe in a higher power, then I may read the following to you from the little book Assurance, a compilation of wisdoms of life. I begin. Christ does not withdraw from us. He does not forsake us. Even when we have spurned him for years or decades, even when we have hardly thought of him, even when we denied him and did not believe in him, Christ is here. A sincere request, a small, selfless step toward him, into our inner being. And he takes several steps toward us, from our innermost being.
0: Soweit das Zitat.
1: Thus far, this quote.
0: Sollten Sie an den Worten
1: should the words into our inner being linger with you, perhaps the following tip could be of help to you.
0: Das Leben nach dem Leben.
1: The life after life is the path into freedom. Because the Christ of God is not bound to any church, no matter what it calls itself. The eternal spirit is free. You, all of us, bear the free spirit, the spirit of the Christ of God, within, in our soul. Whether we are human beings today, or called souls after the death of our body, the free spirit never forsakes us.
0: Hinein in das Innere gehen heißt,
1: to go into our inner being means to pray into our soul, where the free, eternal spirit is.
0: Ist das Leben.
1: He is the life.
0: Ist unser aller Begleiter.
1: He goes with all of us.
0: Ist immer bei
1: he uns. Is always with us,
0: ob wir ihn verloren
1: whether we have denied him or not,
0: ob wir
1: whether we have thought about him or not. The innermost part of us is the free spirit, the Christ of God, the mercy, the forgiving and sustaining spirit.
0: Haben Sie Mut.
1: Be of courage. Pray to the free spirit in you. And you will gain assurance and trust. You will attain a true gain of life and inner happiness because God's help is constantly nearby.
0: Liebe Mitmenschen,
1: dear fellow people, may I wish you lots and lots of gain in life. And all, really all the best.
0: Gabriele.
1: Gabriella.

0: Greetings in God, dear listeners, and a warm welcome to another inner devotional in which Gabriele, the prophetess and emissary of God in our time, gives further interpretations and explanations to the eternal law of God, the absolute law, which is our true life. In the work of Revelation, the great cosmic teachings of Jesus of Nazareth to his apostles and disciples who could understand them, Christ tells us, the true Self, the all-encompassing, mighty I Am, communicates with you, and you are the radiance of beauty. You are the pure, the noble and fine, the sublime, because you dwell in yourself, in the eternal Self, in the Being, and because you are what heaven is, beauty, purity, the noble, the fine, the sublime, the kindness, the selfless love.
1: Aus all dem, was uns durch die Lehren des Herrn,
2: our pure spiritual body consists of all that was conveyed to us through the teachings of the Lord, in which the entire being vibrates. Every one of us will again find their way to the inner beauty, the inner purity, the inner nobility, the fine and sublime, the kindness, and the selfless love. We often find it difficult to apply this high absolute standard to ourselves. A picture could help us so that these aspects of the eternal inner life become a more tangible reality for us.

0: In the picture, we can resolve for the highest ideal and likewise create it in ourselves. The highest ideal is what we are in the eternal being. Beauty, purity, nobility, the fineness, sublimity, kindness, and selfless love. We resolve for this, however, it is not what we are yet. We will create it in ourselves by setting our sights on it over and over again. This highest image is our true being. If we want to attain what it contains, then the inner helper and advisor, Christ, will support us. Each day, He points out to us our weaknesses, our shortcomings, our sinfulness. To develop the longing for this sublimity of our true nature, we should bring to mind what we are striving for. We consciously orient ourselves to the highest ideal, the being, by resolving for it. While doing this, we should not give room to any negative thoughts. If we think negatively, then we should immediately set up a warning sign for ourselves. Stop! I do not want to move this negative thought anymore. If we ask Christ for help and support, we will recognize what the negative thoughts, that is, our sinful aspects, want to tell us. Perhaps they want to tell us that we should clear up several things, that we should ask our neighbor for forgiveness. If we do this as quickly as possible and again resolve for our ideal picture, then we have not granted any more room to these human thoughts. Through this, no further negative thoughts could take hold in our conscious mind. The more often we move negative thoughts, the more they intervene in our life and become our life. This means that they become programs in our brain cells, which then burden us again and again, which bestir themselves again and again, and which stimulate us again and again to think the same or similar things. The more often we think the same and similar things, the farther we remove ourselves from our ideal picture, from our true being. If we give room to the negative, then we fill ourselves with unlawfulness and no longer grasp who we are deep in our soul, the beauty, the immortal, the eternal youth, the heaven, the purity, the eternal law, which unites all beings in God, the inner nobility, the fine, the sublime, the kindness, and the selfless love. Then we feel ourselves far removed from the words, our true being, because we have given more and more room in our life to the negative. We have filled ourselves with negativity. Now it fills us up. To wherever we look or listen, we call up only our unlawful aspects. The result of this is that our life becomes ever harder and ever darker. So that such a thing cannot happen, we should consciously give room to the positive, the divine, in our thinking and living. A help for this can be to make ourselves aware of this highest ideal picture, our true being. Are we aware that we are on earth to become divine again? Then we also take the first step to put order in our life, to unravel our human thoughts with a question, what do I think? When we unravel the world of our thoughts step by step, then we will also recognize ourselves more and more and experience who we are. Only self-recognition can tell us who we presently are. It points out our human aspects that we should clear up with the help of Christ. Once we have cleared it up with the help of Christ, then we should no longer commit the recognized humanness, the sin. We don't always manage this step of putting the positive into practice right away. By clearing it up with the help of Christ, the negative potential of this recognized and cleared up sinfulness has abated. It has been transformed into positive power, but the corresponding negative programs are still in our brain. In order to now no longer feel, think, and act as we did until now, we have to come to the point where we are able to apply the higher principles of the law. We have to decide for higher values and higher ideals to be able to take the next step to God, to our divine heritage.
1: Christus sagt weiter zu uns.
2: Christ said further to us, the Son of Love has the language of light. The Son of Love shines in you and through you. Your nature is the radiance of the sun, of selfless love. Be still, completely still. Nothing and no one stirs in you. The holy order of the temple, which you are, is the radiant selfless love, the sun of justice, the delight of your life. The I Am.
0: The Son of Love has the language of light. We heard about the crystal that radiates the law, the being, from all its facets. The crystal with its facets is the Son of love, for the law of God is love. The one who has become a crystal in God is without shadow, because infinity, the true being, knows no shadow. The one who fulfills the law, the shadowless, eternally flowing, radiant law, is permeated and set aglow by what God is, love. Your nature is the radiance of the sun, of selfless love. These words tell us that we are the All that has become form. All the heavenly bodies are in us as essence and form our true being. Be still, completely still. Nothing and no one stirs in you. Let us allow these words to vibrate in our inner being. Be still. Completely still. Nothing and no one stirs in you.
3: Lieber Bruder, liebe Schwester,
0: dear brother, dear sister, nothing and no one can do harm to the innermost being. There, in the stillness in us, in the Holy of Holies, with God, is safety, is security, it is our homeland. We human beings long for safety, but we will never find it in this world. If we think that now we found secureness, we can be sure that it will soon disappear. Where is there security? Who can offer us security? People, assets, money, power and prestige? How quickly this all fades away. Then our security has also vanished. Then we stand there, like beggars on the street, as it were, wondering, where is the security? Where is the safety? I am homeless. Safety, security, and a home can be solely with God, nowhere else. We are wayfarers on the way to inner security, to inner safety, to our true homeland. No matter what we do on earth, no matter where we seek a hold in human aspects, in time we recognize that there is no hold anywhere, solely in God. Once we become aware of this, then we will more frequently seek out our sanctuary, the innermost being in us, in which God dwells.

0: Ein weiteres Offenbarungswort.
1: More words of revelation. Whatever you intend to do and to fulfill, the true self in you, the being, senses, thinks, speaks and acts through you.
2: Das wahre Selbst, das
3: the true self, the being, senses, thinks, speaks and acts through you. It is again the crystal in us. It is the intelligence, God, who knows about all things, who is all things. The intelligence, God, dwells in us. We are heirs to this intelligence. As pure beings, we are divine intelligence ourselves. Therefore, this all-encompassing and all-permeating intelligence is in us, also in this form of existence, the human being. However, because we have covered up this high consciousness in us, having overlaid it with our sinfulness, having constricted it with our egocentricity, we have developed the intellect, the puny humanness, instead of the divine, which can no longer become sufficiently effective. The intellect is the reversal of divine intelligence, a substitute. We see in this world what all has already been done by the intellect. Certainly, we need our life programs, for example, the program of our occupation, our language. We need these programs to live. However, they alone are not suitable for changing or even improving the world. The intellect intervenes ever more in the event of creation, in the intelligence of God. We experience what comes of this, destruction and downfall. The intellect is limited. It is focused only on the external, the shell. It does not know the core. It always changes only the shell, and each of these changes brings more changes. Humankind has to suffer because of this. What does it get from so-called prosperity? It briefly revives, then things go downhill again, because the intellect scratches only the shell, the surface, and does not allow for the intelligence. The intelligence of God does things differently than the intellect. The ego of the human being has the wanting. It wants to create itself. It wants to govern. It wants to be God. Thus, the human ego has transformed down a part of the divine I Am, and has compressed, hardened this substance. It is our human ego law, the shell, which we have to gradually soften to again find our way to the inner being, to the divine.

0: Christus offenbarte weiter.
1: Christ reveals further. Your sublime, selfless sensing and thinking is the being, the divine that you are. The true being refers solely to the issue and matter at hand and enters into communication with the pure in the issue and in the matter. The pure that is in the issue and in the matter tells you in your inner being how you should set things up for the issue and the matter, how you should plan, how you can clarify each situation, how you can change disorder into order, and how you can clear up what is not cleared up.
2: Gott ist allgegenwärtig.
3: God is omnipresent. In everything negative is God. God is the helping power in every matter that comes toward us. God is in our planning. God is the order in our disorder. God is the power to clear up what we have not cleared up. For us, this means that we may turn to God in all that comes toward us. If we turn to Him with an honest heart, then He will help us, for Christ in us is the inner helper and advisor. He is our Redeemer and Liberator. In every difficulty is the help, the solution. In every problem is the Divine, the help, the liberation, but we have to solve it with the help of the Spirit in us. With each difficulty, with each problem, we can go into our inner being to Christ in us and ask Him for help. He will help us, but we may never say, Lord, solve it as I want. But always, your will be done. Christ knows the ways. He helps us as it is good for us. Our ego urges. It wants the quick solution. We could resolve to practice patience, to take back our humanness, so that in difficulties, problems, and also in our planning, we ask God, Christ in us, for help. Then we should not entertain the thought of whether there is indeed a solution or not, because these thoughts block the inner help. We should live consciously, which means that in every situation, we should bring to mind God's help and concentrate on doing our work. The alertness of our existence causes us to receive the solution from our inner being. Suddenly, sensations, thoughts rise up, which show us the solution to our problem or difficulty. Often it is merely subtle impulses. Often it is not the immediate solution itself, but only the way to the solution or the first step toward it. If we entrust ourselves to Christ, He will also lead us further. The beginnings tell us, have trust. I will guide you further, so that you are able to solve everything. What does this mean for us? For the difficulties are indeed our problem. then we should not carry out the negativity that we have recognized in ourselves. And in it is the picture of what we will do in the future. To actualize this in the deed is, then, the next step toward a lawful life.

0: Christus lehrt uns.
1: Christ teaches us. In every question is the being the answer for you. In every answer is the being, and perhaps in turn the question for you. In every conversation, the being is active. You experience it in you. In every word is the being. It speaks to you. In everything that you see and encounter is the being. It shows itself to you and speaks to you.
2: Machen wir uns bewusst.
3: Let us realize that in every question is, at the same time, the lawful answer. The question is energy, and in every human energy is the divine energy, the helper that is always present. If we develop the intelligence, our spiritual divine heritage, by putting order in our life, by recognizing the will of God and fulfilling it more and more, then we grow into selflessness, into God's love, and into His wisdom. Wisdom is the intelligence of God, His deed.
0: Und weiter sagt Christus.
1: And further, Christ says, once you are in your innermost being, then your temple is pure, and you are in communication with the pure. You hear what others do not hear. You behold what others do not see. You know what others do not know. You recognize what others do not recognize. You sense what others do not sense. You smell and taste what others do not smell and taste. You perceive what others do not perceive. Because you are the truth, the stillness of the temple, the selfless love, the law, God.
2: Ist unser göttliches Bewusstsein so weit erschlossen?
3: If our divine consciousness is opened to the extent that it can feel and sense into all things, then the soul is largely filled with light and the divine in us is active. Our consciousness expands through the actualization of the eternal laws. It radiates into infinity and into the realms of the eternal being as well. No sphere in heaven is foreign to the divine consciousness. If we have opened it again, then it radiates and illuminates all spheres of the All, because the All has become active in the soul. The person is then returned home. He has found his way to God, to the origin. The soul is pure once more and has become the crystal of life. Therefore, we must again become what we already are in our innermost being, purest substance, noble and fine, the divine law, the selfless love. Bit by bit, each one of us must divest himself of his garments, that is, discard his human aspects, transform the garments, to then stand there in the garment of eternal life, of selfless love. Therefore, we are on earth to become divine again. Dear listeners, and so we should give up our human ego. This means to unveil ourselves, so to speak, to surrender the garments of our human ego to Christ, so that we again stand there in the radiating garment of selfless love. then we will hear the voice of the Eternal Father who calls us, enter into the kingdom of God, into your eternal homeland, and dwell in the mansions that I have prepared for you since the primordial beginning.

0: Jesus sagte,
1: Jesus said, and Christ says it again today, the kingdom of God is within you. This is why we should go into the inner kingdom, into our eternal homeland, for the external kingdom, this world, is perishing. Only the Spirit of the Christ of God and the kingdom of peace in us have permanence. Let us grasp what a treasure Christ has revealed to us again, the kingdom of the inner being, the absolute law, our spiritual heritage. We no longer have to seek. We no longer have to ask, who are we? What is our homeland? What are the laws of the eternal homeland? What is our divine heritage? Christ has given us the answer. His gift to us is the insight into our true life, into our true being. He also gives us the strength to be able to open up the inner kingdom, our spiritual heritage. Christ wants us to become peaceful, to live with and for each other, as in heaven, so shall it be on earth. On earth, this can happen only when we come to be and mature in Christ, when we fulfill the commandments of life, which, in the final analysis, is our true life, so that we are again fulfilled beings, beings in God, our eternal Father. What are we called upon to do? To not misuse any energy, for the reaction to this will be much greater. Much energy is wasted in this world. The results are the reactions that we daily have heard and hear, read and see. We people should therefore pay attention to our words. We should grasp the words in their depth and weigh them with a question: are they lawful? Or do we want to show off? Do we want to draw from the wellspring of life, from the eternal law, from our spiritual heritage? Or do we want to gain something for ourselves with this? A sentence for us to remember. Let us awaken every word in us to life. Only then will we experience what words mean and what they bring to us.
2: Das Wort erwecken wir dann in uns zum Leben.
1: We awaken the word in us to life when we examine it ourselves. Is it human or is it selfless, divine? Words, whether divine or not divine, crystallize into energy forms. They become pictures. What we have put into the word, our feelings, sensations, and thoughts, take on form in the pictures. Our words thus take on form. They become alive. They remain in our aura and radiate out. They attract again that which vibrates in our aura. The thought forms, that is, thought pictures, which are also active in our aura. Therefore, we should endeavor each day to awaken our words to life so that we experience what words mean and what they bring to us. Another sentence to remember. We should accept and receive what we hear or see only once we have placed it into the truth, into the eternal law. But this is possible for us only once the eternal law, our divine heritage, is known to us. Christ gave us the eternal law. He gave us a preview of our true life so that we recognize our goal. He also gave and gives us instructions and guidance to reach this goal. If we want to take the first steps so that we are able to fathom the laws of life more deeply, then we decide for the Ten Commandments and the spiritual principles of the Sermon on the Mount.

0: Christus lehrt uns.
1: Christ teaches us, recognize every issue, every matter, every difficulty, every problem, every situation, every conversation, indeed every word speaks itself. The being in the issue, in the matter, in the problem, in the difficulty, in every situation, in every deed and in every thought, speaks in turn the mighty self, the being.
2: Every problem, every difficulty has three aspects. Let us call these three aspects the three tongues. They are the conscious mind, the subconscious, and the spirit consciousness. The conscious mind is what we grasp with our intellect at the moment. In the subconscious is what we have an inkling of, what still lies in us as human weaknesses, faults, and what has not yet been cleared up and forgiven, which could thus be the cause of the difficulty or the problem. The third tongue is the tongue of truth. It is the eternal law in all things. It is the solution that lies in every difficulty, in every problem. If we accept the lawful solution and clear up our wrongdoing with Christ, then it is also solved in our soul, that is, dissolved. Thus, every difficulty and every problem speaks to us. With which tongue? We have to find that out for ourselves. We experience it in our thoughts. When a problem appears, then we ask ourselves, what are we thinking? What does it want to tell us? But if we pick the problem to pieces and blame our neighbor, then we have neither grasped nor solved the problem. We speak with the tongue of the conscious mind or the subconscious, and do not let the tongue of truth speak, which is the solution in all things, the Spirit of God, through which everything is resolved in the soul. This is why we should briefly examine everything that comes our way, every unpleasantness. What does the matter, the problem, the difficulty want to tell us? If we ask Christ, who is in all things, for help and support, then in time we will sense ever more often and more clearly what the lawful solution is. Ask, and it will be given to you. Seek, and you will find. Knock, and it will be opened to you. In every situation, in all that comes to us, we may call on Christ. If we affirm Christ, the being, in all things, then Christ, the being, the eternal law, will support and help us so that we can lawfully solve the problem, the matter, the difficulty, every situation.
0: Gesetzmäßig zu lösen vermögen. Wir sollten uns zur Aufgabe machen,
2: we should make it our task to address ourselves again and again.
0: Nimm dich zurück.
2: You, the person, take yourself back. The solution in everything is Christ.
0: Werden wir uns dessen bewusst?
2: If we become aware of this, then in time, we will feel his closeness and we will also think about each word and place what we want to say in the law. Again, with a request, Christ, help and support us. Only in this way will we gain access to the inner kingdom, to our divine heritage. So, even in this troubled time in which the world has a destructive and demoralizing effect on humankind and on nature, we will find Christ. We need him. Without him, nothing will function in the future, because the for or against, the either or, the decision for or against Christ is approaching evermore. Each day we are faced with a decision, either or, for or against Christ.

0: In den großen kosmischen Lehren lesen wir.
1: We read in the great cosmic teachings, the shell, the human, speaks itself. The power in the shell, the being, likewise speaks itself. It is the I am. The one who has become the being, the selfless self, is in communication with the pure. He sees with the eyes of truth. He clarifies, makes order, clears up, plans and speaks from the eternal being, the selfless self.
2: Schon des Öfteren haben wir gehört.
3: We have already heard quite often that everyone speaks himself. The pure beings speak the eternal law. The impure beings, the human beings, speak their impurities, their person law, that which is impure and stored in their soul, in their brain, and in the stars of the law of cause and effect. The impure one is connected with his impure aspects, that is, he is in communication with his causes. The pure one is in communication with the eternal law. The impure one is without peace. He constantly seeks approval of his base self. The pure one is peaceful. He does not seek. He is in constant communication with his true self, the divine in him.
2: Lieber Bruder, liebe Schwester,
3: dear brother, dear sister, we are on earth to become pure. Particularly in the present time, this is a concern of many. Many sense that this world no longer provides a hold for them, that they can no longer persist in this world. Many understand that only one can help. It is Christ, our Redeemer. He helps. He draws ever closer to us. Let us put this to the test day after day. Let us call on Him, Christ, in every situation and ask Him to help and support us. Christ is always with us. When we leave our house or apartment, Christ goes with us. No matter what we do, let us affirm that He is with us, that He helps and supports us. Let us affirm this over and over again. He is with us. He is at our side. He helps us.

And with these words, dear listeners, we take our leave of you for today. Until next time, with a warm greetings in God.

0: books for life that also deal with the subject of death, because our living and dying, and how it goes on for our soul after this life, are very close to each other. What was before this life, what happens with the soul when it leaves the body, and why is reincarnation a part of the ancient knowledge of humankind and also of the original Christian teaching? Three books given by Gabriella, the prophetess and emissary of God in our time, give information on these fascinating topics.
1: Where did I come from? Where am I going? The question of where we come from and where we are going is a mystery to someone who looks at the existence between birth and death as the sum total of life. Death is not a cutting off of our path through life, but the gate to its continuation on a different level of existence. It is another station on our soul's journey to the perfect life. In this book, we will find the answers to the 75 most frequently asked questions of people

On to another title, Living and Dying to Keep on Living. Whoever learns to understand his life no longer fears death. This is what this book is all about. We find very fundamental explanations in it that help us to overcome the fear of death and to shape our life very consciously. Answers are also given to important and current questions of our time. For example, how can we judge organ transplants from a spiritual point of view? Does reincarnation exist? Is there really a hell and eternal damnation? What happens when a person dies, and how does life continue for the soul in the beyond?

0: Liebe Zuschauer, liebe Zuschauerinnen,
1: dear viewers, dear listeners, we greet you very warmly to the fifth program of our series on the topic, The Speaking All Unity, the Word of the Universal Creator Spirit, based on the book with the same title, A Cosmic Work of Teaching and Learning from the School of Divine Wisdom, from which we will continue to read today. This book was compiled from the audio recordings of the roundtable discussions with Gabriella, the prophetess and emissary of God in our time. They convey to us, briefly stated, a divine prophetic vision passed on to us in the simple words of the three-dimensional world. In the programs up to this point of our series, we received insight into the makeup and the workings of the all-encompassing mighty event of creation, starting with the light ether up to the structure of the core of being of all the beings of creation and the completed form of being of God. The light ether is, as we have heard, the highest, never-dwindling energy in which the kingdom of God, all pure life forms and all divine beings are embedded. The finer material spheres, too, that is, cosmoses, and the material cosmoses are surrounded by light ether. The unending, inexhaustible light ether is the spiritual drawing and creating energy of the eternal. Further elucidations were about the formation of the core of being in the creating and drawing cradle of the eternal, as well as about the birth of the spiritual filiation. We also heard about the overriding primordial power and about the four attribute powers, the primordial powers in infinity, and that the workings of these four primordial powers are recognizable in matter as well, as a scientist reported. In our last program, it was about the five components of the human being: feeling, sensing, thinking, speaking, and acting, which often become the warfare agents that are directed against fellow people, against nature and animals, and in the end are always against the sender, that is, the person himself, who built up and emitted these negative energies. Today we will again be learning about ourselves, about our true eternal being, and about the all communication. We continue reading under the title, The Human Being, The Core of Being, and The Spirit Being.
2: To understand how human being, core of being, and spirit being interact, let us first look at the human being. We think we know a person close to us. His name and appearance are not strange to us. We say, for instance, that's Martin. Do we know

0: the person Martin? In reality, we know him only by name. His identity is the inputs in his brain. Dear fellow people, how can we understand this? We continue reading. In each of us, the brain stores as picture sequences the entire content of our feelings, sensations, thoughts and words, as well as our actions. In time, our brain transmits this information to the body cells and the entire body. Our physical body is in constant communication with the brain, and the brain with all body cells and physical functions, with all the components of our physical body. This means that the inputs in the brain are in communication with all the components of our body. And so our brain releases only what we have input into our brain cells.
1: And what about the core of being? Spoken with our three-dimensionally shaped words, the divine core of being is the compressed being, the sending and receiving source of the divine being. The core of being is compressed light ether, as is the spiritual body. By way of the core of being, the particle structure of the spirit being is permeated by light ether, the law of infinity. The particle structure of the soul and the cell structure of the physical body are permeated by the light ether to the degree that the soul particles and the cell structure of the physical body are unburdened. God is omnipresent. Even when the makeup of the physical body is absolutely otherwise structured, a human being has organs, bones, tendons, ligaments, muscles, nerves, blood, and lymph vessels, etc., etc. All the components which make up the physical body. In contrast, the body of a divine being consists of a particle structure. In a rough analogy, we would imagine the divine body like the scales of a fish, for example. However, the particles do not lie next to each other, but over each other, and are set into each other. The entire body of a spirit being consists solely of the particle structure that is fanned and set into itself. In the finest scale-like entity, all the spiritual atoms of eternity are arranged, which receive the cosmic energy of the all-unity from the core of being, the primordial heart.
2: Ein wunderbares Bild kann uns auch.
3: A rose can also convey a wonderful image to us. When a rose unfolds, there are petals that are folded into each other, which reveal the core of the rose. The flower petals are like fans, similar to a scale-like entity that moves in itself. And so the spiritual body does not have a cell structure, any organs, bones, tendons, ligaments, muscles, etc., etc. It is absolute spiritual ethereal substance, that is, fine material, weightless and flexible through and through. Ultimately, we cannot describe the word weightless either. For when we speak of weightless, we say, for example, that is more than light. But what we describe with light or even weightless relates already to weight. But the spiritual body has no heaviness, no weight.
0: It is similar for us when we want to grasp the true reality of the word eternity. The eternity is the all, the light ether, which continuously expands and moves, and in all and all things is the eternal one, the omnipresent Spirit, God. Can we convey eternity with the concept time? No, we cannot. In eternity, there is neither time nor space. Nor can we describe an eon or an eon cycle with our concept of time and space. Please let us not forget that everything that we hear or read about the kingdom of God is not even a waft of eternity. Through the increasing density, the transformed down energy, the light ether, received a framework of time and space. Through this, man moves in time and space and is marked accordingly. His body has weight, heaviness, and yet he receives spiritual energy from the primordial power via the core of being, which in the human being is located near the pituitary gland.
3: We continue reading how the spiritual energy reaches the physical body. Starting from the primordial power, spiritual energies flow via the soul to the spiritual centers, which are located in the physical body, and ultimately to all the components of the body. Seven spiritual centers are laid out in the body of a human being, through which the spirit flows into the person. These seven consciousness centers correspond to the natures and attributes of God. They are the distribution sites for the inflowing ether forces. Every organ in the physical body is connected with one of these power centers, and in this way receives the energy necessary for life.
1: In contrast, the spirit being is in its particle structure what the core of being is, the universal life, the all unity. Compared to this, the human being is what he has input that is stored in his brain cells. The human brain is the transformer to all the cells and components of the body and to what the person believes he feels, senses, thinks, says, and does. What the human brain emits, that is the person. That is his imprinting. His five components reflect the same and similar aspects.
2: Die Partikel des göttlichen Leibes,
3: the particles of the divine body, that is, the spirit being, is one with a primordial heart, the core of being, God, the eternal, in the core of being. God, the eternal, speaks in the core of being, and the spirit being is his word, and is the divine body, one with God Father, who is also Mother. Depending on their state of consciousness, all life forms also receive his all word. And the human being, who is able to hear his all word, also receives this via the core of being.
0: Perhaps for many a reader, the mobile telephone is the solution to the puzzle. A lame comparison could help us to better understand the all word. Why do we human beings have a mobile phone, for instance? Transformed down to the lowest level, we could compare the core of being with a mobile phone. The number of the person we are calling is nothing other than a frequency that is dialed in a network that contains all potential frequencies. With the number in his mobile phone, the caller dials the frequency of the person he is calling, thus establishing communication to this one specific network subscriber from the network of all mobile phone subscribers. To stay with our picture, if the network user does not have the number, that is, the dialing frequency of the mobile phone subscriber whom he wants to reach, then he cannot reach him. It's true that the other subscriber is in the same communication network, but he cannot communicate with him because he cannot establish a connection to him. He has no access. To be able to use the mobile phone, I, the caller, need the number of the person I am calling. The spirit being does not need a mobile phone number from this or that life form because it has everything within itself and communicates with everything. Figuratively speaking, in terms of the universal speaking all unity, we can say, for example, that the person is a number. If his number is not in the human communication network, then it seems as though he doesn't exist. Human perception is more than limited. For instance, an animal can emit to us via picture sequences, but we do not understand it, because we do not communicate via the core of being, but only with the external senses, with our fellow humans. And when distances are involved, if possible, per mobile phone, internet, email, or the like. And that only if we also have the appropriate number or address. So the number human being must somehow be able to be clicked on or dialed. Even though we human beings also think and talk in picture sequences, we seldom understand one another and also hardly understand the animals. The communication connections of the plant and mineral worlds are also foreign to most people, and even more so the all-connecting communication. This lame comparison shows that we could describe human communication as limitation and spiritual poverty. On the other hand, animals are not numbers, but the life in the ethereal communication network of the love for God and neighbor.
1: The opposition, the adversary of God, knows about the all-encompassing source of creation, the all-communication of the all-being. For this reason, he attempts to transform the knowledge about it down into the temporal, the earthly. This also takes place, for instance, through radio and television waves, etc., etc. As stated, the all-communication of the all-being was transformed down in terms of matter. Nevertheless, this transformed down all-wisdom, which is fascinating to many people, could be a help to roughly understand what really takes place in the all in terms of communication. For the all communication is the source of communication to all pure being. Our physical mobile phone is a primitive communication source that is solely related to human beings. Man doesn't even have a relationship to the planet Earth, let alone the all-cosmos from which the life comes.
3: In contrast, all spirit beings are in communication with each and every planet, with each sun, with the eternal being, because they are compressed, ethereal, all law, and heirs to infinity. Over the course of their spiritual development on the planes of development, and by way of duality, the children of the kingdom of God have totally accepted and received the all-communication principle. Thus, all divine beings are heirs to infinity, and at that, equally. Everything is connected to each other through the all-communication, despite the differing degrees of maturity in the plants and animals. As already reported, plant and animal species have differing degrees of consciousness depending on their spiritual development. The filiation link to the Father-Mother God is still dormant in them. As seed, plants are still assigned to a spiritual collective. But even the seed, that is, the sprouting, forming plant life, already has, depending on its state of consciousness, corresponding spiritual divine particles. Despite the differing degrees of maturity, everything is connected to each other via communication, and with the All One, the Creator Spirit, who is in His creatures as light and power.
0: Dear fellow people, based on our burdens, we human beings can only with great difficulty understand the connection through the All Communication. But with the animals it is totally different. We continue reading. If we could ask an animal, irrespective of its degree of maturity, are you burdened? Then the animal, if we could hear it, would answer us, what do you understand under burdening? If we ask further, well, are you constantly in communication with your Creator? The animal would answer, if we could understand it, what do you want to say to me with your words in communication? I am in His law. The animal will not know what we mean when we ask, what is communication? It simply declares, I am. And if we ask the plant, how do you understand communication? The plant would say, I don't know what you mean. And if we question further, well, you have that with your Creator, the plant would counter, but I am in Him. And so that would be the answer of the animals, the plants, yes, even the minerals, the stones. I don't know what you mean. I am in the stream of life. I live from and in God, the Eternal. I am in His Spirit.
1: From the ancient scriptures, the following parable has been passed down for our existence. And some who were full of doubt came to Jesus, saying, you told us that our life and being are from God, but we have never seen God, nor do we know of any God. Can you show us the one whom you call the Father and the only God? We do not know whether there is a God. Jesus answered them, saying, hear this parable about the fishes. The fishes of a river spoke with one another and said, they tell us that our life and being comes from water. But we have never seen water. We do not know what it is. Then some of them, who were wiser than the others, said, We have heard that a wise and learned fish who knows all things lives in the sea. Let us go to him and ask him to show us the water. And so, some of them set out to search for the great and wise fish, and they finally came to the sea where the fish lived, and they asked him. And when he heard them, he said to them, O you foolish fish, that you do not think! Yet wise are the few of you who seek. You live and move in water, and have your existence in the water. You have come from the water, and you will return to the water. You live in the water, but you do not know it. In the same way, you live in God, and yet you ask me, Show us God. God is in all things, and everything is in God.
3: All pure entities from God are in the all ocean, the light ether, that is, in the all being. The majority of people hardly have a relationship with the all ocean because the majority of people have washed themselves ashore, so to speak. Now, many are looking for seashells in order to hear from the shell who or what they are. Over and over again, the question arises, what has man wrought with his ego, with his narcissism, that is, his self-love? The largest part of mankind has turned away from the almighty unity, from the speaking all unity, the word of the universal creator spirit. People's world of programs is against the law of unity, against the love for God and neighbor. Much romps around in these wrong attitudes, which are an egocentric fundamental attitude, which is based on self-love that says, I am my own best friend.
4: Immer wieder hören wir als Entschuldigung.
0: Again and again, we hear as excuse, we human beings have distanced ourselves from the love for God and neighbor. Then the question often arises, what exactly is love?
4: Liebe ist das Gesetz der Unendlichkeit.
0: Love is the law of infinity. It is the all-flowing light ether. Love is the love for God and neighbor. Is the eternal all-one, the power, the light and law in all his creatures and ultimately also in man, in the very basis of the soul. When we do not hear him, the All-One, then we can assume that we have programmed ourselves with the motto, I am my own best friend. And in the broadest sense, this means, I myself am God, at least similar to God. Many people act like superior gods, particularly in the spheres of science, theology, and so on and so on. With the human explosive, I am my own best friend, with narcissism, the same as self-love, we put ourselves above the truth, which is God. What does it mean to put yourself above God? In the last analysis, it is the fall. The fall thought is, I don't believe in God, or I have turned away from Him, because I want to be greater than God. And what is the result of the estrangement, the turning away from God, the true life? Illness, hardship, infirmity, loneliness, and many more maladies, and not lastly, death, often a terrible lingering on until the demise of our physical body. In reality, it is only the material form of existence, the physical body, and not even that, because it belongs to the earth, to which it is given for transformation. Earth to earth, but not our soul, not our true being, not the core of being.
3: Dear fellow people, with our reading today from the book, The Speaking All Unity, the word of the Universal Creator Spirit, a cosmic work of teaching and learning from the School of Divine Wisdom, a great deal was again transmitted to us, about which we, if we want to, can think about in terms of what it can mean for us and for our life. We will also be hearing more about this in our next program, to which you are warmly invited. Just simply tune in. We will then turn to the next chapter, The Breath of God, the All Law, the Light Ether. We wish you all the best until then. Greetings in God, and goodbye.

The time is now to read what the one God, the speaking God, the one stream from above, from Abraham to Gabriele, has to say. Eternal intelligence instead of artificial intelligence. 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
1: Greetings in God, dear listeners. Only few people are aware that Jesus of Nazareth gathered about himself an inner circle from the great number of his apostles and disciples. They were men and women whom he initiated into the highest laws of life, into the great cosmic teachings. Initially, these cosmic teachings from Christ were revealed through his prophetic word, true to the promise he gave as Jesus of Nazareth. I have much more to say to you, more than you can now bear. But when he, the Spirit of truth, comes, he will guide you into all the truth. Gabriele, the prophetess and emissary of God for our time, wrote these revelations down in the book, The Great Cosmic Teachings of Jesus of Nazareth, to his apostles and disciples who could understand them, thus making them available to all seeking people. In the following inner devotional, the axioms of the Lord are read from this book paragraph by paragraph, and then Gabriele, the prophetess and emissary of God, interprets and makes them accessible to us in their depth, so that we can better understand the absolute law, the eternal law of love, and especially come to understand how we can apply these principles of the law in our daily life and thus actualize them. Dear listeners, we now turn to the great cosmic teachings of Jesus of Nazareth, following a brief musical interlude.

0: Christ revealed, and we read in our book. Recognize, the intellect of the human being is not the heart of the soul. The one who speaks from his intellect speaks from his human programs, because he is not at home in his innermost being, in the being that knows about all things, that sees everything, that hears everything, that speaks itself. Words spoken from the intellect merely go back into the intellect. They have no power. For this reason, they are limited and oriented to matter, which is where they become effective.
1: In this spiritual principle of inner life, which Christ reveals to us, we recognize that each person is like a computer that has programmed itself. We program ourselves with our feelings, sensations, thoughts, words, and actions. These programs are inherent to us, the computer. We can pass on only what we have stored and are storing, nothing beyond that.

0: The intellect is the memory bank of the human ego. Thus, what the intellect has stored is the person's potential of expression. In contrast, our spiritual body consists of the entire law of God. It gives the law of God and also radiates it. If we purify our soul and place our learning programs, what we have acquired as abilities at God's disposal, the eternal law, then the cleansed brain cells are the instrument through which God works. It is then the heart thinker who is guided by God. Everything else is the human consciousness of the intellect, a memory bank of the human ego, which we call our life.
1: We continue reading in the work of Revelation the great cosmic teachings of Jesus of Nazareth to his apostles and disciples who could understand them. Just as the way of thinking and living of humankind changes through the ages, so does the word that is shaped by the mind. It speaks itself again and again, from epoch to epoch, only with different words and terms. The human base self will pass away because it is born solely in the intellect and is spoken from there. The surface is the mind which reacts, in turn, superficially. The intellect is thus merely the surface of the lake, not the bottom. On the surface is merely reflection and not the truth.
0: In this statement by the Christ of God, we recognize the process of reincarnation. Times change. The life and the views of people change. That is why each epoch has its coined words and terms. However, people speak their human self again and again. They speak from what their souls brought with them, that is, what lies in the soul and is active. They merely use different words and terms for this than in their previous incarnations, because those times in previous incarnations had different coined words and other terms. The human self, which is spoken from the intellect, changes into the giving self if the person clears up his sinfulness and no longer does it. The intellect is what we have input into the brain cells. The intellect can be compared to a lake whose surface the superficial one looks at and does not fathom the depth, because he looks only at the periphery of his consciousness, at his intellect. Thus, the intellect is merely the reflection of what lies in the depths. It is not the truth, but the surface of the truth, the mirror image. If we use only our intellect instead of grasping life in its depth, this inevitably leads to superficiality.

0: Christus offenbart weiter.
1: Christ revealed further, and we read in our book, the word of the innermost being is the I Am, the word of the eternal law. It was not born as was the word of the intellect. The word of God is from eternity to eternity, and the one who speaks it is from eternity to eternity.
2: In jedem Menschen wohnt eine Seele.
3: In each human being dwells a soul. In it is the eternal, the I Am. The eternal, the I Am, is the eternal, the Word of God, the eternal law. In the Word of God, the let there be, the eternal breathe, the eternal law, the language of the eternal being, into the eternal spiritual body that was forming according to spiritual laws. The Word of God, the eternal law that was breathed in, is from eternity to eternity. And the beings of light are from eternity to eternity, because they are law from His law. The brain of a person is the birthplace of the word of the intellect, because what the person enters into his brain cells shapes him. This is how he thinks and how he speaks. That is not eternity, but transience. During the phases of transience, until it has passed, person and soul may have to endure much suffering and torment, depending on what the person has entered and still enters into his brain cells. For then the sinfulness falls into the soul. It goes out from the soul into the heavenly bodies of the material cosmos and into the heavenly bodies of the purification planes, and comes again and again in rhythmic cycles until the person extinguishes it. This takes place through the transforming power of Christ by way of the path of remorse, of asking for forgiveness, of forgiving, of making amends, and of doing no more. Step by step, the person then fulfills God's laws, thus coming into his divine heritage again, little by little. With this, he dissolves the cycle of reincarnation for himself, and as a pure being, his soul enters the eternal law in which it lives from eternity to eternity.
1: Christ revealed in the great cosmic teachings, the one who accuses his neighbor of being untruthful and of lying without being able to prove this statement bears witness to himself that he is at the edge of the stream, throwing stones at his neighbor, thus stoning himself, because his neighbor, whom he accuses, is a part of him in his innermost being.
2: Gott ist die Gerechtigkeit.
3: God is justice, and in itself, justice bears equality. Justice is the scale that precisely weighs everything and allots to each his measure. Therefore, speak only the truth, explain and set it right. And if you accuse one of your neighbors of lying because he publicly discriminates against you, you can admonish him and explain that he speaks the untruth. If he continues to speak this falsehood and all of that publicly, then you too speak of the falsehood, which is the same as a lie. For it is written, if you have something to state against your brother, then go first to your brother in order to clear it up with him privately.
2: Ist eine Bereinigung nicht möglich?
3: If it is not possible to clear it up, and your neighbor continues to publicly speak the untruth against you, then he does this, figuratively speaking, in the community. And just as he speaks in the community, that is, in public, you can also go to the community, to the public.
0: Christus offenbarte weiter.
1: Christ revealed further, the one who merely stands at the edge of the stream thinks that this is reality because he does not know the stream. The one who behaves in this way bears witness to what he still is.
3: The one who stands at the edge of the stream relies on the knowledge of his mind, on his intellect, on what he has acquired in this world. He believes in this. It is reality for him, and he adheres to this until he slips on it and has to recognize that his intellectual thinking is not able to carry him through illness, hardship and fate, but solely God, the eternal stream. The one who recognizes himself while slipping into the veil of tears and bitterness, that is, who recognizes his sins, repents of them, and no longer commits them, gradually goes from the edge into the stream and becomes one with God. While doing so, his sins fall away from him, which are his illnesses, suffering, and blows of fate. However, the one who continues to sin merely bears witness to what he is, a sinful, egocentric person.

0: We continue reading what Christ revealed to us. The one who speaks the word, the I Am, beholds the truth and the untruth. He explains, sets right, and then goes his way. He knows that the one who changes himself and devotes himself to God walks the path that leads to freedom. But the one who does not change himself walks the stony path into sorrow in order to awaken to the truth via the sorrow, that is the same as the sin, and then be able to enter the truth. If you do not tire of searching for the truth, you will find yourselves by recognizing your faults and weaknesses and by clearing them up in time, before sorrow comes over you. For this reason, never be weary of searching, otherwise you will have to endure your sinfulness. The one who does not want to look at himself always looks at his neighbor. He is of the opinion that he is the good one and his neighbor the bad one. This behavior brings out the know-it-all, who is of the opinion that he can steer the course of the all, since he considers himself sagacious. Recognize, the fool knows everything better. If his neighbor approaches him with his foolishness, then two fools quarrel with each other. Both lack wisdom. The opposite of truth is foolishness. Very many people are occupied with this. When the soul goes as a fool into the worlds that it has determined for itself through its foolishness, then only foolishness surrounds it, because it lives in its illusory pictures of foolishness. Even if the former human being knows about the laws of God and did not fulfill them, he remains the fool and the slave of slavery, of foolishness, which he lived and with which he surrounded himself.
1: The divine principle is like attracts like. The pure attracts the pure. The impure, in turn, the impure. According to his foolishness, a fool will again attract corresponding foolish ones, thus surrounding himself with foolish ones, just as he is himself.
0: Therefore, Christ admonishes us. The one who does not come to grips with his earthly existence has no relationship with the spiritual world either.
1: What do these words of our Lord Christ want to tell us? We have to come to grips with ourselves, with our thoughts, with our feelings, with all that we say and do, because that shows us who and what we still are. Mostly, we deal with our neighbor instead of ourselves. If we invariably look at ourselves, at our thoughts, at what we do, at our stirrings and inclinations, then we have no time to eye our neighbor. The pure, the fine, the noble and good is still enveloped by the shell of humanness, of the impure, coarse, ignoble and bad. If we burst the shell of our ego bit by bit, then the inner, the spiritual divine comes to light, the light-filled being that is in communication with the pure being, the divine, the spiritual world. If we do not awaken the light-filled forces of our eternal being in us, then we are moved by the communications with our own sinfulness, with what is of the earth, human. We then have no relationship with the spiritual world.
0: Christ tells us more about this in the great cosmic teachings. The one who does not set off on the path to the kingdom of the inner being, that is, who does not refine himself in feelings, thoughts, words, and deeds, cleaves to this side of life, to the life in time.
1: To walk the path to the kingdom of the inner being means to consciously grasp our humanness day by day in order to bring light into it. If we do not see ourselves as the temple of God, if we do not want to cleanse our temple, if we look again and again at other temples, at our fellow people, in order to possibly defile them with our thoughts, words, and deeds, then we cannot refine our feelings, thoughts, words, and deeds either. We refine our soul and even the vibration of our body by recognizing our sins, clearing them up, and no longer doing them. Then the soul attains a finer vibration because the soul turns to God more and more. This fine vibration radiates into our physical body and marks us. Our thoughts, sensations, words, and actions then become finer, that is, purer, more selfless, nobler, kinder. Then we are for our neighbor and no longer against him.
2: Das diesseits ist das diesseitige.
1: This side of life is the temporal. It is the confined, transformed down life in which we experience and suffer hardship, affliction, fear, worry, loneliness, grief, and finally death. We should not cling to this side of life with all the fibers of our thinking and feeling, but should clear up our humanness. If through our feeling, thinking, and striving we bind ourselves to this side of life, then we sin and create causes on this side of life, burdens of the soul, which work like magnets. These causes, these magnets, draw us again and again to those places where we created our causes, the burdens. If we have then passed on, if our soul is in the purification planes, and the burdens become active through the irradiation of the stars, then the causes that we set on the earth may again draw us into the flesh, into another incarnation. The magnet of our guilt is what draws us again and again to the place of our deeds.
0: Thus Christ tells us more about such a person. Whether he lives or dies, whether he is awake or asleep, neither this earthly existence nor death will teach him anything new, because he stayed the former sinful person, despite knowing better.
2: Viele streben nach Wissen.
1: Many strive for knowledge, also for spiritual knowledge, and much knowledge is available to many. Nevertheless, not many are close to God, and very few live in God. Why? Knowledge alone does not make you happy, and spiritual knowledge alone does not make you wise. Even if in our bookcases at home we have many books filled with wisdom, If we also browse now and then in these books filled with wisdom and thus truth, if we take whole paragraphs and memorize them, it is of no use to us. Quite the contrary. The more spiritual knowledge we have, the more we obligate ourselves before God to actualize this knowledge. Particularly during this time, much divine knowledge is given to us all. The divine knowledge, the divine law, is given to us so that we fulfill it, so that we become wise and find our way out of our knowledge, out of our intellectual thinking and striving, out of our human obsessions. Acquiring knowledge about divine spiritual principles does not bring us a higher spiritual development. Nothing will change us if we want to remain the same person. And death, the change of the plane of existence, does not make our soul more light-filled, nor does it expand our consciousness. Without working on ourselves, we do not improve. We learn nothing more. By virtue of free will, we determine how long we want to let ourselves be led around in circles by our own sinfulness. We will fall down again and again and stay lying there until we take Christ into our heart and fulfill the Ten Commandments and the teachings of the Sermon on the Mount, which He brought us and lived as an example for us. Thus, it is about fulfilling the laws of God and not about hearing them. The knowledge about the laws of God is the prerequisite for being able to actualize them. The one who merely talks about divine knowledge, the eternal law, exalts himself with this. He abuses it in his own self-interest. This is a violation of the second commandment. It is the abuse of the name of God, the abuse of the divine.

0: Liebe Hörer, liebe Hörerinnen,
1: dear listeners, many of us are Christians. Perhaps we would like to make it our task to take the Ten Commandments in hand in order to read them. Then we will surely notice which commandment we have broken. If we then want to clear up our sinfulness, then the commandments of inner life will begin to shine in us, the law of love. This attempt is worthwhile.

0: Christus warnt uns.
1: In the great cosmic teachings, Christ warned us. No person can flee from himself. Each one has to look at himself and expiate what he has inflicted upon himself. The task that life gives to him is his life. One day he will be given the task to expiate what he has inflicted upon himself.
2: Christus offenbarte uns.
3: Christ revealed to us. No person can flee from himself. Dear brother, dear sister, many say, I will take my life to escape this earthly existence. That is not possible. We cannot escape what is in us. We take it with us again and again. Our causes are energy potentials that lie in our soul and will sooner or later come into effect and have an impact. Whether we are in an earthly garment as a human being then, or as a soul in the soul realms, the effects are similar on the material level or on the levels of the spheres of purification. Thus, we take our humanness, our sinfulness with us. We cannot escape it. But the experiences of what we once caused, filled with pain and suffering, the expiation does not have to be. If we recognize ourselves in time, in the moments of our days on earth, and clear up our guilt with Christ. This is why each one of us must look at himself. The light, the energy of the day, brings each of us many moments. The day opens our eyes. It opens our senses. By way of our eyes and our other senses, the day shows us what we should recognize and clear up. If we do not do this, then we have to expiate what we have done to others and thus inflicted upon our soul. The task that life gives us is our human life. What the day points out, what it shows us personally, is our life. It consists of our feeling, sensing, thinking, speaking, and doing. If we do not make use of the day, if we push aside the learning tasks unheeded, then one day the task for us will be to expiate what we have inflicted upon ourselves. Inevitably, what will break in over us is the expiation of what our soul has long borne, what we should have cleared up long since. The clouds show themselves in time on the horizon of our life. If we do not dissolve them in time, then their content pours over us. Figuratively speaking, we then stand in the rain and get wet.

0: Christus offenbarte weiter.
1: Christ revealed further. What you enter into the stars yourself, into the mighty memory bank, continuously lies in wait to break in over you. Thus, you are yourself, your own danger.
2: Viele von uns wissen.
3: Many of us know that sin first goes into the brain cells. It then stays in the brain cells for a certain time and admonishes us to clear up in time what occurred. If we do not clear up the sinfulness, what we emitted, it goes into the soul and via the soul into the repository stars. Therefore, the memory bank of our sins, of our guilt, is the soul and the world of the stars, the stars of the purification planes and of the material stars. What we have entered into our soul and into the stars belongs to us. We are continually in contact with our inputs and communicate with them. And what we entered is continuously lying in wait to break in over us. If the constellation of the stars has the corresponding radiation, then the humanness, our sins, breaks in over us. We experience the effect of our causes, our self-created fate. As long as the energy potential of our sinful aspects is still lying in wait, admonishing impulses come. Once it breaks in over us, then we have to expiate it. But the grace of God is also in the expiation, to recognize, clear it up, and no longer do it. Christ revealed to us in the great cosmic teachings, thus, you are yourself your own danger. Dear brothers, dear sisters, spoken in our words, this means we live dangerously each moment as long as we are still in the law of sowing and reaping. Particularly during this time, many people are fearful. What is fear? We sense that something could come that we fear, something unpleasant, not good. What is behind this? In many cases, is it not our own sins, our inputs, which are preparing to be active? Fate knocks at our door before it enters. Ultimately, no one can take away our fear. There is no help from without, because in our fear lies the awareness of our guilt. In us lie the causes. In us, the help can be found, Christ.
1: That is why Christ explicitly points this out to us once more. If you do not tire of seeking your true self, then you are willing to learn. The one who is willing to learn will recognize himself and find his true being in the self-recognition. He will actualize and thus be fulfilled.
3: Therefore, we attain the being in God, the peace of our soul, when we are of good will, and put this into practice by working on ourselves. If we want to clear up our human aspects ourselves, by our own efforts, as it were, then it becomes strenuous. We get tired and perhaps lose courage. However, if we turn to Christ again and again, if we entrust ourselves to Him and rely on Him, then He gives us so much strength that we also do it joyfully. Then clearing things up is lightly done. Christ said, "The one who is willing to learn will recognize himself and find his true being in self-recognition. He will actualize and thus be fulfilled." Dear brothers, dear sisters, to be fulfilled means that our soul fills with light, because we recognize the sinfulness, the human aspects, and no longer do it. The dark spots on the soul transform into light. Through this, fulfillment awakens in us. We are fulfilled by the One who fills our soul with light and power. We sense more and more the nearness of God, His love. Dear brother, dear sister, God's love is the life of our soul and the inner happiness of the fulfilled person, of His conscious child. Do we already go through our days on earth in the awareness of God's love? Or does the question still vibrate in us? Does God truly love me? Now I have to still believe that He loves me, because that is what I am told. I do not know it yet. Then our faith is merely passive. As soon as we begin to question, can we already be touched and guided? The soul stirs, longing awakens, and the quest begins. We ask ourselves, how can we feel that God is a loving Father? As a child, we want to feel that God loves us. We want to feel His closeness. If we remain passive in our faith, then it remains mere faith. And in our heart, the anxious question will continue to knock. Is there a God of love? Does He really love me? However, we do not have to stay in this vague faith permeated by doubt. Christ often indicates to us the active faith. Active faith means you should not only hear from your neighbor that God loves you, that God is near you. Instead, you should experience it yourself. You should feel God yourself. It is the active faith that ensures that we sense Him, God, our Father, each day more, that we can feel His love more, namely, if we are willing to love Him. And in what is the love of a child for its father shown? How does it prove itself? It begins with the willingness of the child to do away with what is an obstacle to God's love. This takes place by the child recognizing the sins it has caused, step by step, by repenting of them, clearing them up with the power of the Christ of God, and no longer doing them. The do no more also means, instead, we fulfill the principles of the law of God as they are presented in the Ten Commandments or in the Sermon on the Mount, for instance. If we take this step of actualization, then we feel God's love in us, ourselves, because in our heart, in our soul, it goes better and better. In us, we feel lighter and brighter because our soul breathes a sigh of relief. Our soul rejoices and is happy that the person clears things up and no longer does the sinful aspects. Then Christ transforms the negative, the sin in the soul, into the positive, into God's energy of light. That is the touch of God, the happiness of the soul. We human beings experience this joy of the soul by suddenly being able to give thanks, because we sense that our thoughts and our sensations become more light-filled. We experience God, the infinite love and the happiness of our soul, by experiencing that we no longer go through the day absent-mindedly, but are aware and clear. We are alert and sense the stirring of our soul, which admonishes us, pay attention to what the situations, the moments of your life want to tell you. Clear up what the day points out to you today. If we do this, then our soul again receives light and strength from God. In this way, we sense the nearness of God more and more, the love that touches us. This is our own experience that God loves us, the living, active faith which makes soul and person happy and fulfilled. Then we are no longer dependent on merely believing that the Father loves us. We know it. The joy of our soul, the thankfulness in our fulfilled heart tell us. Thus, the active faith leads to certainty and step by step to unity with the One who loves us and wants the best for us. The strongest power on our way to God, to our true being, is the love for God and the longing for our true homeland. We could take as a task to think more often each day of God, our Father. It can be very simple thoughts. For example, let us make ourselves aware that God, our Father, loves us and that He wants the best for us. We can come to Him at every moment, turning to Him and speaking to Him. He never turns away from us. Particularly when we think that we are sinning again, be it in our thoughts, be it with words or actions, we should not defiantly stand in a corner, as it were, and turn our back on Him. Let us turn to Him and say to Him, for example, Father, You want the best for me. Therefore, I want to prove myself in such a way that You can guide and lead me. If we become aware of this in the situation of sin, we will not continue to sin, but will quickly and perhaps even joyfully turn back, clear up the sin we recognized, and no longer do it. Therefore, let us frequently think of God, our Father, and imagine very concretely that He loves us, that He envelops us, that he wants the best for us. Then it increasingly will be a need for us to devote ourselves to him more and more and to make use of our days so that the good, the kindness, and his infinite love can be effective in us.

0: Liebe Hörer, liebe Hörerinnen.
1: Dear listeners, yes, that is how it is. God loves us, every single one of us. I too experience God over and over again. I experience Him in every situation of my life because I have learned to surrender myself to Him, the Great Spirit who is my Father. If you wish, also try it. He loves you, and you will experience Him then when you turn to Him in every situation, asking Him for help and support. He will not keep you waiting. He helps because He loves us.

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1: Dear listeners, with these words, which Gabriele, the prophetess and emissary of God for our time, entrusts to us, we take our leave of you for today. Greetings in God.

0: books for life that also deal with the subject of death, because our living and dying, and how it goes on for our soul after this life, are very close to each other. What was before this life, what happens with the soul when it leaves the body, and why is reincarnation a part of the ancient knowledge of humankind and also of the original Christian teaching? Three books given by Gabriella, the prophetess and emissary of God in our time, give information on these fascinating topics.
1: Where did I come from? Where am I going? The question of where we come from and where we are going is a mystery to someone who looks at the existence between birth and death as the sum total of life. Death is not a cutting off of our path through life, but the gate to its continuation on a different level of existence. It is another station on our soul's journey to the perfect life. In this book, we will find the answers to the 75 most frequently asked questions of people on the subject of life after death. How does the process of death take place? How does the soul go on? And we also gain a lot of insight into karma and into the meaning of our life on earth. Once we understand what life really is all about, then death loses its horror. Where did I come from? Where am I going? A book with 72 pages for only 5 euros.
0: Now, moving on to another title, Living and Dying to Keep on Living. Whoever learns to understand his life no longer fears death. This is what this book is all about. We find very fundamental explanations in it that help us to overcome the fear of death and to shape our life very consciously. Answers are also given to important and current questions of our time. For example, how can we judge organ transplants from a spiritual point of view? Does reincarnation exist? Is there really a hell and eternal damnation? What happens when a person dies, and how does life continue for the soul in the beyond? This book explains a lot of unknowns. For example,

0: Christians the world over have come to know. This revelation of Christ contains the authentic life, thought, and activity of Jesus of Nazareth. He himself, the Christ of God, revealed to us during this great time of change details of his mighty presence in Jesus of Nazareth, in the prophetic word through his teaching prophetess and emissary, Gabriele. He said to this, I am the Christ of God, the way, the truth, and the life. I am the truth, and the truth which I am shines in countless facets into this world. From these facets of the truth, today, we will again read to you, dear listeners. In chapter 20, we read the words of Jesus from a widely unknown gospel, which, followed by the words of Christ himself via the prophetic word in our time, are explained, corrected, and deepened. The title is The Return of the 72. The 72 returned joyfully after some time, saying, Lord, even the devils are subject to us in your name. And he said to them, I saw Satan fall from heaven like lightning. Behold, I have given you power to tread on serpents and scorpions, and over all the power of the enemy, and nothing will harm you. However, do not rejoice that the spirits are subject to you, but rather rejoice that your names are written in heaven.
1: Christ explains, corrects, and deepens the word. Not all men and women, who I referred to as disciples in the sense of the word, remained faithful to the law of God. Some succumbed to the temptations of this world. They returned with empty hands. You should not cling to the number 72 either. See this number as a term that means there were many. All those whom I sent out and who returned again were once among my followers. All those who remained in the Spirit of truth worked from the Spirit of the Father and defeated the Satan of the senses in many people, thus leading them to a higher life. With the words, even the devils are subject to us in your name, they meant the Satan of the senses, for many to whom they had brought the teaching of life accepted it and also complied with it. So it was as I walked in the earthly garment over this earth. Those whom I had sent out and who lived in me, the life, put an end to the unlawfulness. Their so-called enemies had no power over them, for they were protected by the law of life, because they complied with it. So it is at the present time. All those who resist the satanic will consciously be the children of God who possess the earth. Their names are already now written in heaven. Through my power, they will attain what is still unimaginable for many people, the transformation of their human ego and the transformation of this world from the satanic to the divine. Everything will serve them, the earth and all that is on the earth, for it is they who possess the earth in my name. After some epochs have passed in the kingdom of peace, the people in the kingdom of peace will be of one spirit because they have overcome the satanic in their souls and live consciously in me, the Christ. Through them, I will accomplish more works of love on earth.
0: Christ continues to reveal the following. Although the mantle and the atmosphere of the earth will be mostly cleansed by the heavenly bodies and the seas, some regions of the earth, called earth spots, which are of coarser substance, will still remain.

0: There are consolidated centers of negative energies. These still existing negative energies are remainders from past ages in which the darkness operated on the Earth, and remainders of the atomic processing, remainders of chemical substances and all other negativities that man inflicted upon the Earth. These energies will remain inactive for a long time because they will be covered over by lava. In the new atmosphere, too, regions will remain in which aspects of human and animal suffering are still stored. These regions will remain inactive for just as long as the Earth spots on Earth are inactive. At the end of the Kingdom of Peace, with its finer matter, before this transformation of the Earth takes place, Satan, that is, the demonic powers, with the help of these remaining negative energies, will be allowed once more to measure himself against man and against the Earth. Once more, the Eternal in me, Christ, will give the adversary the opportunity to recognize himself before he puts himself in chains in the spiritual fields of evolution. The demonic beings will fight until the end to save their territory. God Father in me, the Christ, will also give these, his children, once more the chance for self-recognition and change. Those souls which do not use this last opportunity will have to build themselves up again in the spiritual fields of evolution, because the particle structure of their spiritual body will have been damaged. Such a deformed soul body thus needs regeneration through the spiritual forces of consciousness of the animals, plants, or even minerals. The soul of the Earth will also release itself from the Earth, however, only after many energetic light years. This will take place in a similar way as when the soul of man leaves the material body and goes into the fine material realms. Man calls this process the death of the body.
1: Through the prophetic word of Gabriela, the Christ of God continues to reveal the following. When the soul of the earth frees itself from the earth's mantle, the latter will burst apart. That will then be the dissolution of the earth. However, until this all-powerful process of transformation takes place, the earth will still have much to bear. Man, as well as the earth, will experience still many things. In the statement, however, do not rejoice that the spirits are subject to you. I want to correct the word spirits. 2,000 years ago, and in later centuries, too, burdened souls were called spirits. Nature beings and inexplicable phenomena were also described as spirits. However, these are energies that have taken spiritual form, which are invisible to man. Reality is the eternal spirit, the all-permeating life from which the substances come forth. The beings that have taken form, such as spirit beings, nature beings, animals, plants, minerals. The spirit is the eternal, pure, all-permeating life, which sustains spirit beings, human beings, animals, plants, minerals, yes, everything.
0: We continue to read in the Gospel of Jesus. In that hour, Jesus rejoiced in spirit and said, I thank you, Holy Father of heaven and earth, that you have hidden these things from the wise and clever and have revealed them to the unknowing. Yes, all Holy One, for so it seems good in your eyes. Christ explains, corrects, and deepens the word. In this context, the word wise means those people who deem themselves to be clever on the sole basis of their intellect, that is, of their intellectual knowledge. Truly wise, however, is only the person who fulfills the laws of God. Many who consider themselves wise and clever because of their intellect have made a wasteland of the earth. They do not yet recognize the powers of the Father and His Son, Christ, who I am, those powers which are becoming more and more effective through sons and daughters of God in the earthly garment and which are changing the world. These forces of the universe are still hidden from those who keep their heart closed to the meaning of life. They still think that they have to accomplish what corresponds to their mental faculties and which they therefore hold to be correct and essential. In so doing, they believe that they have to give expression to their wisdom and cleverness. You people in the emerging and growing kingdom of peace of Jesus Christ, who will possess the earth evermore in the coming generations, recognize, up until the full unfoldment of the kingdom of peace, worldly oriented people will eagerly join forces again and again in order to fight against the works of the Lord. Many of them do not realize that they are already irradiated, that is, blinded, by the light of the truth. Unconsciously and seized by slavish zeal, they react as the demons inspire them to do and fight against the light. To my own of the present time, who strive for the path to the true wisdom of God, I say, remain true, for the time has dawned in which I, Christ, suffuse with divine love and wisdom the people who are of goodwill more and more, and make them into true instruments of God. The path to the heart of God, which I set forth in the Sermon on the Mount and explained, supplemented and deepened in many revelations, is the path to the love and wisdom of God, to the true humanity. Do grasp this in today's time. The people in all the developmental stages of the kingdom of peace, the kingdom of God on earth, should also know this, so that they can realize that already in today's time I was with my own more intensely, that I schooled and guided them.
1: In the Gospel, Jesus of Nazareth speaks the following words: everything is entrusted to me by my Father, and no one but the Father knows the Son, and no one but the Son and the one to whom the Son will reveal it knows who the Father is. Christ explains, corrects, and deepens the word. Everything is entrusted to me by my Father. I am the Father's first beheld and firstborn Son, the co-regent of the heavens. I am omnipresent in the four powers of creation, the four natures of God, order, will, wisdom, and earnestness. My spiritual heritage flows in these four nature streams. In the four powers of creation, it is the radiation of omnipresence in the primordial principle, God. Thus, I am God in the creation spirit of the Father in the four natures, order, will, wisdom, and earnestness. The three natures and attributes of God, patience, love, and mercy, are the filiation attributes. In them, I am the Son among all the sons and daughters of God. God means highest omnipresent energy, which brought and brings forth everything, and which is from eternity to eternity. From this omnipresent energy, the eternally flowing primordial potential, the Spirit, I removed a great part of my spiritual heritage and implanted it as sparks into the souls that had burdened themselves. By disregarding the law in the three attributes and in the four natures of God, which, when considered as a whole, are the seven basic powers of creation. The life force of these burdened souls has thus been transformed down to the four lower fall domains. These four lower fall domains became planes of purification after my "It is finished." Since the "It is finished," the spark of redemption is security and support for the fallen souls, so that their spirit substance does not dissolve into the eternal flowing spirit. For in the first fall thought lay the desire to dissolve all spiritual forms. With this, the unlawful beings wanted to bring about a new beginning of creation. The Eternal Father, whose son I am, entrusted me with the power to accomplish what lies in his will, in the eternal law, to maintain all being as a whole. Through the Redeemer deed, each heavenly burdened soul received the spark of redemption. With it, the soul is supported, thus excluding the possibility that it would dissolve in the omnipresent Spirit, the stream of God, and would merge into it as flowing energy. Through redemption, the soul becomes the spirit being once again and remains the child of God in spirit form. Had I not removed my heritage and given it to the children of the fall as support and power of development, many spirit bodies would have dissolved as a result of the increasingly growing burdens. Thus, the equilibrium of creation would have come out of balance, and the dissolution of all spiritual forms would have been the inevitable result.
0: Through the prophetic word of Gabriele, the Spirit of the Christ of God continues to reveal the following. And so it is given to me by the Father to act as Redeemer for all deeply fallen souls and people and to lead these, his children, back to his heart again. I remain, therefore, the Redeemer for each soul until it has overcome the four planes of purification. When the soul has activated these four divine rays of consciousness, it will be attracted by the three planes of attributes, the planes of preparation, also called planes of unfoldment to the Absolute, which are the filiation powers of the Father-Mother principle. In these three planes of attributes, the spirit being incoming activates again the entire radiation law, the eternal primordial law. When the entire primordial law is again active in the spirit body, the pure being enters again into the absoluteness, into the eternal being. When the soul on the path to perfection has developed the fourth plane of purification, the consciousness of divine earnestness, redemption is accomplished in that soul. The part of my heritage, which a spark of redemption has supported, upheld, and guided the soul, then returns to the primordial power, to the all power. On the path to the absoluteness, through the three planes of preparation, the spirit being incoming then accepts consciously the filiation of God once again. As Jesus of Nazareth, I could not yet teach in all its details about the Redeemer deed, about the outflow of my heritage, because I had not yet accomplished the work of redemption. My heritage was still in the primordial law. At my baptism in the Jordan River by John the Baptist, when the Spirit came over me in the symbol of the dove, my heritage in the primordial law became more strongly active. On Golgotha, with my words, "It is finished," it flowed out and divided into spiritual sparks. Every deeply fallen soul received from it the support, the spark of redemption. The meaning of the statement, "No one but the Father knows the Son," is the following. The person whose thinking is only human and who regards and acknowledges matter as the only reality does not feel the Spirit of the Eternal Father in himself. Only the one who knows himself as a child of God, because he fulfills the laws of love, also feels the Father, the life, in himself. Thus, the Father can be felt only by those who actualize the law of love, which I taught as Jesus of Nazareth, and reveal and teach as the Christ of God to those who love God more than this world. Dear listeners, that was a reading from the great work of Revelation, "This is my word," Alpha and Omega, the Gospel of Jesus, the Christ revelation which true Christians the world over have come to know. For today, we take our leave of you. Thank you for listening, and we will be glad to greet you again at our next reading. We wish you blessed days ahead. Goodbye and greetings in God.

The Teaching Book, The Age of the Lily, The High Time After the Time, God in Us and We in God. This book by Gabriele, the teaching prophetess and emissary of the Eternal Kingdom, is given for this time and for the coming generations. It indicates the path to God in us and we in God, and allows the reader to dive deeply into the laws of life. Learn that God, the all-power, dwells in every cell of our body, in every blood vessel, and that everything, our entire life, including our body, is based on energy, on sending and receiving. Energy cannot be destroyed, only changed, we read. What does this mean for our life, for our genetic makeup? In terms of our behavior toward the animals and plants, what does our blood say about ourselves? Everything wants to tell us something. In this book, read how, already upon awakening, we set the course for the new day. So what is the message of this day? The teaching book is a companion for all those who set out to find God in themselves. For, as Gabriele writes again and again, we are called upon. A sentence from the book. Wherever we look, wherever we go, everywhere, God, the Creator Spirit, is the speaking all consciousness. The teaching book, The Age of the Lily, The High Time After the Time, God in Us and We in God, can be ordered at Gabriele Publishing House. 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

0: Liebe Brüder, liebe Schwestern, in Christus, unserem Erlöser.
1: Dear brothers, dear sisters, in Christ, our Redeemer. We hear that the world is seething and boiling. An image for better understanding. Let us imagine a glowing burner on a stove. It is the earth. On this glowing burner stands the boiling and seething world. What does the world consist of? It consists of human beings, of the facilities of human beings, and of everything that human beings have done and are doing to Mother Earth. When we take a closer look at this seething and boiling on the burner, we think of terror, of hatred, envy, enmity, dispute. We think of corruption. Everyone is against everyone else. War, murder, manslaughter. Everywhere, the world is in disorder. Indeed, who brought it into disorder? Is it the Mother Earth? Or is it the people who were and are against each other in all generations up to the present hour, against the creation of God, against animals and plants, also against minerals? The earth is exploited and maltreated. Thus, it is the human beings. So we could say, we are not part of that. We are not terrorists. We do not act against Mother Earth. We are little terrorists. We terrorize our fellow people with our negative thoughts, with hatred, envy, enmity, quarreling, and much more. Many will now say that ultimately we have our authorities, our government, which we have elected, and they determine things. We have church representatives who bring the word of God to the people. And so, we have priests, pastors, we have excellencies, reverends, eminences, professors, doctors, kings, queens, emperors, princes, princesses, counts, and so on. And last but not least, many church believers call a sinful person Holy Father. All of them would have to put the world in order, so many a so-called little man thinks, saying, I elected the government. I think the great ones of our time should be able to achieve this. But they can't accomplish this because the many think only of their possessions, of their titles, of their considerable assets, which are invested in stocks and bonds, and preserving their personal possessions. A great many people have become like lemmings. They believe what the so-called authorities lead us to believe. And many have become imitators. Most people know about the commandments of God and the teachings of Jesus the Christ, but, as I said, they have become lemmings. They are believers in authority and think that the so-called higher-ups who represent their titles and means must make the burner cool down. Oh no, they keep it stoked. And we, each and every one of us, join in fueling it. How and with what do we heat it up? As already stated, through our negative behavior against the teachings of Jesus the Christ, against the Ten Commandments. When you think about how many people die and come back on this red-hot burner every day, how do they all go? How do we go? Each one of us. We go with a shroud that has no pockets. And how do we arrive on the other side? We, who possibly call ourselves the people's soul, just like the excellencies, eminences, high-born ones, like princes, princesses, counts, doctors, and professors, as a soul. Each individual arrives as a soul. All the adornments and trinkets we put around our ego, we take with us merely as a burden in our soul. We are a soul. Each individual is a soul.
0: Unser Vermögen können wir nicht mitnehmen.
1: We cannot take our wealth with us. We cannot put our shares in our pocket. The shroud has no pockets. Everything that we have accumulated on earth and call our belongings, we most likely take with us merely as a burden. Because what have we achieved with our name? For instance, excellency and reverend. The lemmings have brought the reverend quite a bit of money, of goods, have bowed down to him. Excellency and high-born became richer and richer in egocentricity and many other things. If we consider what kings or queens have in property, and even if they bequeath it 10 times, each goes as a soul. The shroud has no pockets.
0: Wir sehen also, was wir in unserer Welt.
1: So we see what we have all done in our world.
0: gegen die Gebote Gottes gestellt,
1: we have gone against God's commandments and thus against Mother Earth.
0: Wir sind gegen
1: we are against
0: Nächsten,
1: our neighbor,
0: gegen Tiere,
1: against animals,
0: indem wir
1: by consuming the carcasses of animals.
0: Wir leben wie Kannibalen.
1: We live like cannibals who seize everything and believe they have eternal life. Eternal life is in the very basis of the soul and wants to resurrect. But most people don't allow this. They prefer to cook on the stove burner of the earth in this world, accepting suffering, worry, hardship, illness, and much more, instead of turning within, becoming aware that they, each one, is the temple of God. When we realize that every human being is the temple of God, then who has the right to desecrate such a temple, even to kill it? When we realize that no human being can create life, who has the right to wantonly kill animals, to consume them, and thus become an animal cannibal?
0: Zum Tierkannibalen zu werden? Wir sagen, wir sind die Volksseele.
1: We say we are the soul of the people. But doesn't the soul of the people also have the right to reflect on itself for once, every single one? Or do we leave it to the so-called high-born who adorn themselves with titles and means? How much longer will we still be believers in authority? How nice it would be if we would be subject to God, because as already stated, everybody goes and is merely a soul. And many, many come and are again merely those who they were in previous existences. And the coming and going will continue. And each person will continue to be called merely a soul until the inner light dawns in them that every human being is a child of God, that we are all sons and daughters of the eternal Heavenly Father, that our Father is love, and that His Spirit dwells in each one of us. Only then will we become aware that our neighbor is our brother, our sister. Only then will we realize that the animals are our little brothers and sisters, and that every little flower, every plant, every stone is the breath of God. Every tree is the brother tree. Every little flower is the little sister. That is life. If we go into this life that is pulsating within us, then we will harm neither human being, nor animal, neither plant nor stone. Then the Mother Earth will breathe a sigh of relief, and the red hot burner on the stove will cool down. Let us not look at the so-called authorities. Let us no longer be submissive to the authorities, but let us listen to God's word, which He also gave us in the Ten Commandments and in the teachings of Jesus the Christ. Let us listen to the voice of the Eternal Father in heaven, whose Spirit is in each one of us, and then we will begin to truly live. The great love that is God is also freedom. Then we will pray from our hearts for infinity, for every soul in the spheres of purification, for every human being on the glowing stove burner, for the maltreated animal world, for plants and minerals. Then the light will dawn on us that each one of us is the temple of God, and that God dwells in us. And the mighty all creation, to which all suns and planets belong, is in us as essence and power.

0: Ich sprach von der Selbstbesinnung.
1: I spoke about self-reflection. I used many words to make us realize that actually every human being is involved in contributing to the state of this world. Let us go into self-reflection together. Let us ask for insight and pray for the salvation of our soul, so that the subsequent prayers may come from our hearts, bearing understanding and comprehension that we are similar to all people, no matter what they call themselves.
0: Atmen wir einige Male.
1: Let us breathe in and out deeply a few times and turn within to the great spirit of love within us. Near our physical heart pulsates the mighty flame, the flame of the Christ God.
0: Treten wir in das Licht ein.
1: Let us enter the light.
0: Und gehen wir,
1: and after a few words and thoughts of prayer, let us enter into self-reflection.
0: Gütiger, ewiger Vater,
1: kind, liebender Gott, eternal Father,
0: du bist
1: loving God, you are the all-wisdom, love, and greatness. Your wonderful spirit is the law of love, of freedom and unity. Deep in our soul is the pulsating life, the law of love, freedom and unity. Lord, we come to you. We enter the light of the Christ of God and ask you to support us so that we may find ourselves, in order to think about ourselves, about who we are and who we ultimately want to be, namely beings in you. Help us, O God, with our self-reflection, and fill our thoughts, which we bring together in prayer, in order to pray for the salvation of all people, and also for the salvation of our soul.
0: Einige Minuten der Stille.
1: A few moments of quiet help us with our self-reflection and the prayer for our soul.

0: Gott, der Alleine,
1: God, the All-One, is the one God of love, from Abraham to Gabriele. Ever since the estrangement from God, that is, ever since the fall, God, the Eternal, sent prophets and prophetesses over and over again. Already